0: which is extraordinary, complicates things. We're going to speak to pollster Cos Samaras about that. And also home builders. Are people still building enough homes for our growing population? 133 693.
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2: 12 degrees in Melbourne, a partly cloudy day, a top of 17, 10 o'clock. Good morning. David Armstrong. There's been a suspected arson attack on a family home in Melbourne's northwestern suburbs early this morning. The blaze engulfing the front of the Gladstone Park property on North Circular Road at a quarter past four. Three adults and four children were evacuated and were lucky to escape injury. Loud bangs were heard before the fire took hold. Former Prime Minister Julia Gillard has released a statement after the slogan "Ditch the Witch" was used in relation to Premier Jacinta Allen. That same tagline was used against Ms Gillard when she was leading the country in 2011. She says she is disgusted to see it in use again, also offering words of support to the Premier. The Federal Opposition says voter anger has been the driving force behind its slumping support. The latest news poll shows One Nation is Australia's most popular political party, recording a primary vote of 31%. The findings also show core support for the coalition is at 18%, its lowest result since February. Nationals leader Matt Canavan says major parties need to start listening to people's frustrations.
3: I think we've got to recognise that people are angry. And I think the problem that government has, and we've had too, but I'm trying to change that, we are all trying to change, is that we haven't listened to the Australian people.
2: Prime Minister says the state funeral will be held to honour the life of Professor Richard Scollier. The former Australian of the Year has lost his battle with an aggressive form of brain cancer, dying at the age of 59. Professor Scollier's research helped transform advanced skin cancer from a terminal diagnosis into a mostly treatable disease. Anthony Albanese says he was a remarkable Australian. He's left an indelible mark on the nation.
4: He says this in his final letter. We all have a responsibility to try to change the future for others and leave the world a better place. The world is a better place because of Richard Scollier's contribution.
2: Governor-General Sam Mostyn's preparing to go down the Big Freeze slide at the MCG this afternoon. Big Freeze 12 will come exactly 2 weeks after the passing of fine MND co-founder Neil Danaher. The Governor-General says she's not revealing what her costume will be, but she has spoken to a former AFL coach about the slide.
5: John Longmire called me and said, as a previous slider, it's okay for me to wear a wetsuit under my costume. So I will have a wetsuit on, because if John Longmire can wear one, so can I.
2: In finance, the dollar's trading at 70.33 US.
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2: The Neil Danaher Trophy for Best on Ground for today's Melbourne Collingwood clash will have a new look. Coaches Stephen King and Craig McRae will give 3-2-1 votes for the player who best demonstrates Neil's values. If it's tied, the Danaher family will have the casting vote. Adelaide veteran Taylor Walker to face the AFL Tribunal tonight, challenging a one-week ban for pushing Geelong's Conor O'Sullivan into a marking contest. Alexander Zverev has won his first tennis major, beating Italy's Flavio Cabolli in five sets in the French Open.
6: I think first time a German has won Roland Garros in history. On the male side, of course, on the female side, we had Steffi winning a lot of these. But on the male side, I think it's a very big trophy for Germany. Again, the first to ever do it, so to be honest, I'm a little bit drunk already.
2: And Australian pole vault star Curtis Marshall spoiled the party at the Stockholm Diamond League, beating hometown hero Armand Duplantis by 10 centimetres. It was the Olympic champion's first loss in over 1,000 days. That's the latest news and sport.
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18: Your four-day forecast for the Great South Coast. Firstly, for Monday, partly cloudy, with light winds throughout the morning becoming northerly up to 25 kilometres per hour. Tuesday, sunny and 19. For Wednesday, showers, partly cloudy, 17. And for Thursday, a mostly sunny day and 16 degrees. For Monday, Warrnambool and Port Ferry both heading for tops of 17. Mortlake and Terang, 16.
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18: It's 12 degrees right now.
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0: Seven past ten. I want to go back to the rise and rise of One Nation in a moment. The latest news poll has One Nation as the most popular political party in Australia. Primary vote of 31%. Labor's primary vote 1 point lower at 30. The coalition mired down at 18. Now, it's only a poll, but the polls are agreeing with each other on this. And I want to find out what it means for Victoria's election. Like, will we end up with some sort of coalition between Liberal, National and One Nation? Will the National Party almost disappear because One Nation wins all of its seats? We'll find out with Cos Samaras in a moment. I also mentioned just before the news, I was uneasy about this Ditch the Witch billboard which has been towed around Melbourne. Now, it's a private thing. It's not being done by a political party. Apparently the person who financed it is a brothel owner. And it's got a picture of Jacinda Allen digitally altered. She's wearing a witch's hat. The witch's hat has a dollar symbol on it and it says, Ditch the Witch. Very similar to signs that were said about Julia Gillard back in 2013. I think we can criticise the Premier without getting personal about it. However, James via email says, regarding that billboard, it should have read, Ditch the Witches, plural. There are a few. Joe wants to know, why is Federal Sports Minister Annika Wirl still in a job? Apparently she charged us over $300 for a 2 kilometre trip. Yeah, I heard about this. There's some ridiculous thing being driven very short distances around Canberra and charging, the figure I heard, it was worked out at $54 per kilometre, which is extraordinarily expensive. Like, it'd probably be cheaper to fly a helicopter. Bruce, good morning.
21: Yeah, good morning, Tom. How are you going?
0: Not bad, Bruce.
21: That's good. Look, I can't understand why it's the blame of the Labor government in Victoria. We all know that, and the federal government. But we've got to look at the people running the Labor government from behind the scenes. Now, the union movement are getting off scot-free. Now, they pull the strings in the back rooms of Canberra and Spring Street. Now, why aren't they getting dragged into the mix? I mean, they can control the CFMEU tomorrow if the whole union movement wanted to, but they don't.
0: Yeah, Bruce, you're right. Look, there was a thing that happened late last week, which I meant to talk about, but we ran out of

0: Now from Warrnambool Veterinary, it's Dr. Rob Delaney.
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2: One politician is sort of over, and yet, you know, there's a carve out for the unions. Now, and I raise all this, so the unions can still donate millions of dollars to the Labor Party, but individuals and businesses are capped at it's $8,000 or $9,000 donating to parties themselves. Now, what this says to you is it shows how Labor and the union movement are basically joined at the hip. And when the Labor Party started over 100 years ago, it was actually to represent the trade unions in Parliament. So it's now trying to hamstring the funding of other parties, but it's carving out union funding. It says, oh, unions are fine. And in my view, Bruce, to agree with what you're saying, one of the reasons there is all this alleged corruption on union-run building sites, the big build, is because Labor doesn't want to take on the unions, because quite simply it is those same unions which put millions of dollars into the Labor Party. So you will never see a Labor government go seriously after the CFMEU or any other union, because the same unions are pumping millions of dollars into the Labor Party. So if you, and it's one of the reasons Jacinda Allen, like, she's going to give IBAC more power, but not until November next year, not until a year after the next election, because she doesn't actually want to do it, because it might be embarrassing what an empowered IBAC might find out about union corruption. So there it is, Bruce. We could blame the unions, and we should blame the unions, but it is because the unions have this strong financial relationship with the Labor Party, and Labor doesn't want to investigate the unions because the same unions give the Labor Party money. George, hello.
3: Yeah, g'day, Tom. Look, I've been a voter for many decades, and I believe it doesn't matter who actually comes into power. And the reason I say that, over the decades, I believe that the Victorian Constitution, right, when it comes to acts and bills that are passed, we've got no representation, right? And let's be realistic here, okay?
2: But George, we do elect the politicians.
3: Yeah, for a minute, hear me out. At Victorian Constitution, when they passed an act or a bill back in 2003 with the Local Jobs First Act, they only needed 45 votes at the Legislative Assembly level and 21 votes at the Legislative Council level.
2: Yeah.
3: Okay,
2: yeah.
3: You and I never knew about it. A lot of people didn't know about it, yet they passed it, right? Now, what I find intriguing about the whole thing, you look at Albo, he at federal level, he spent $522 million, right, on this referendum to facing the Indigenous communities, okay, which I agree to a point, but it failed. Yet Jacinta Allen came out and she's basically put in this bill, pushed it through Parliament, okay, over the Gallon Wall, yeah, right, and permanently funded.
2: No, George, I agree with you. The point is, though, okay, you're right. Albo decided to make the Indigenous voice to Parliament a constitutional issue, and the only way the Constitution could be changed is via a referendum. We had the referendum, and he lost it spectacularly. It was 61 to 39. Jacinda Allen knew if she had a similar referendum here, it'd be lost. So she made it a simple act of Parliament. And the only thing about that is that another simple act of Parliament can undo it all. So the whole Victorian treaty apparatus, because that's what it is, can be undone. And Jess Wilson, if she wins the election, if she is promised to undo that whole treaty. So it is easier to put it in place, but easier to get rid of it. And look, George, you're right. I mean, there's 88 seats in the lower house, and therefore to get a majority, you only need 45. But that has always been the case. And, you know, Malcolm Turnbull, when he went to an election back in 2017, you know, he won by one seat, and he governed, you know, with a one-seat majority. Our next guest, director at Redbridge Group Australia, which does a lot of polling and social research, Cos Samaras. Good morning.
4: Good morning.
2: Well, I think you did a poll a week or so ago which showed that One Nation's popularity was very high, and now a rival organisation, being News Poll, has done its own poll which says the same thing, that One Nation is actually technically the most popular political party in Australia. Now, one is, does that agree with your research? And two, what does it mean for the Victorian election?
4: Yeah, it does, absolutely. We're seeing that right across the country. We also, prior to that week, also published for the Australian Financial Review a model which basically predicts every single federal seat based on those numbers. And you can see writ large what that effect has, and that is that One Nation wins a lot of seats

0: mainly off the Coalition, but also off Labor. We then come to Victoria, and yes, you're going to get a very similar, pattern emerge. If these numbers hold, and I expect My Nation to be polling really, really well in Victoria, they will be the largest party outside the Labor Party when it comes to seats won come November, if nothing changes.
1: Right. Okay. So if Jess Wilson wants to be Premier, then she would have no choice but to enter into a coalition with One Nation.
0: Yes, absolutely. One Nation will be winning seats, and they'll be winning them off the Coalition, particularly the National Party, but also the Liberal Party, and they'll be winning a lot of seats off Labor, particularly Melbourne's outer suburbs.
1: Okay. Well, could Jess Wilson be Premier even if her party has fewer seats than One Nation?
0: Yeah, these are rivers we haven't crossed, right? Hence why we're always saying that this election come November is going to be one for the textbooks. For many reasons, not just in terms of the result, but also what that parliament looks like. Can Labor get there? Maybe. Can Jess Wilson be Premier at this stage? Unless something changes, and it can, she will rely on One Nation for supply in an environment where they actually are bigger than her party.
1: So to get anything through the parliament in this, you know, what the polls are saying about what Victoria will look like, it can only happen with One Nation votes.
0: Absolutely. And I always emphasise, it could change. We have still got a few, many months to go before we get there, but this trajectory is pretty consistent, and we could see it writ large in the South Australian state election, the Farrah by-election, and look, a lot of our research, we speak to a lot of Australians and Victorians in particular, and they're very determined to vote for One Nation.
1: The thing is, I've interviewed Pauline Hanson a number of times, and she says she doesn't want to be part of a government, that her job is to... is to needle, is to throw rocks from the sidelines or throw hand grenades, that sort of thing. But she doesn't want to be part of a government. So would they agree? But she also says she wants to get rid of the Labor government here in Victoria. So, what sort of relationship would it possibly be?
0: Well, I think, you look at her comments over the last week or so, she's made it very clear that they are very, very much now thinking about the business of winning government. And so they've gone from to your point, a movement that basically sat on the sidelines and threw stones to one that they now wants to basically shake the cage and take over. And I think that again, this is a river that we have not crossed, particularly in Victoria. If they end up having the largest seats amongst the conservative side of politics in this state, then do they demand the top job? We don't know.
1: Well, that's what I was going to say. I mean, if let's say One Nation's got 35 seats and the Liberals have 20, which is quite possible. Does One Nation say, well, Jess Wilson, you can be Treasurer, but our person, fill in someone we don't even know yet, it now becomes the Premier of Victoria?
0: Yep, could not rule that out. And if we extrapolate that analysis that I touched on earlier before, this is the federal vote intention into the state arena in Victoria, your point about One Nation winning 35 seats is pretty close.
1: Yeah.
0: But with the Coalition actually in the low teens.
1: Right. Well, it will give... I've said to Jess Wilson on air that at some stage she's going to have to pick up the phone and talk to Pauline Hanson. I mean, that just seems more and more obvious, doesn't it?
0: That does, yes. Unless something changes. And I always put that as a caveat because we're living through such a transitional period. These polls simply just tell us what people are thinking right now. And that could be vastly and drastically different come November, but it's hard to see how it changes.
1: So you think that the consistency of the polls, both your polls and news polls, means that people are sort of now making their minds up?
0: Oh, absolutely. I think there's this appetite and a growing appetite within the Australian public and the Victorian public to change the two-party system. They're not happy with it. They think it's let a lot of people down. They think the major parties have become lazy. And they want to shake the cage and throw that chessboard over, and basically they hope in that environment they may get a political class that's a bit more attentive to their needs.
1: Okay. Thank you for your time, Cos Samaras there from Redbridge Group Australia. Well, that is interesting, isn't it? I mean, I'm sort of thinking through it, what it all means. But yes, let's say One Nation has 30 seats and the Coalition has, say, 16. That gives them a total of 46, just a majority. But One Nation would quite reasonably say, well, we've won twice as many seats as you, So Jess Wilson, you can be the treasurer, perhaps the second top job, but a One Nation person becomes the Premier of Victoria. Now, look, it's again, this is just a poll. As Cos said, people's voting intentions can change, but we are in most definitely in uncharted waters. Anyway, come and join us, 133693, mornings at 3aw.com.au. We'll take calls and emails on that and any other issue we've discussed this morning. I want to talk about the building industry in about 10 or 15 minutes. It seems like we're just not building enough houses to match our growing population. We're going to speak to a builder and property developer about that. And I thought the whole idea of a wild card finals round where you give the teams that finish ninth and 10th a chance to make it further into the finals, I thought it was a silly idea. Now I think it might be the stroke of genius. That's all ahead at 20 past 10.
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2: 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Denise says, we have Labor leaders who are problematic at both federal and state levels, but we must remember that the leader is only the voice for those people behind them. And Denise says, apart from the party room, the unions are the majority decision makers. Well, look, the unions have a lot of control. They control the factions. They often determine who gets to be a minister, and it's often not based on actual talent. And they donate tens of millions of dollars to the Labor Party, both state and federal. And that's why I was shocked last week to find out that this funding bill got ran through the state parliament. So there are now very strict limits on how much money a wealthy individual or any individual and a business can donate to a political party or to a politician. But there are no limits on how much money a union can donate. And to me, that just borders on corruption. Like, you might say, look, oh, we don't want big business to control politics. Fair enough, all right? I mean, maybe you don't want Gina Rinehart, you know, having her view of things, you know, dictated through to the parliament by sponsoring or giving money to a lot of politicians. But surely that would also mean that we don't want the big unions dictating our politics and policies either. So the state government's funding bill gives unions unlimited amount of money that they can donate, obviously to Labor politicians and the Labor Party. But it caps the amount that individuals can donate and that businesses can donate. To me, that just seems, well, incredibly unfair, bordering on corrupt. On the footy, Roy says, I have observed how Carlton supporters are quickly overtaking Collingwood as the most disliked in the league. Well, only because we're winning, Royce, you're probably a bit jealous. look... Carlton supporters are very hot and cold. When the team is going badly, they want the whole club shut down. And when it's going well, it's September, here we come. 133693, mornings@3aw.com.au. Colin, hello.
3: Hello, how are you, Tom?
2: Good, Colin.
3: I've just got an inquiry to ask. How come the politicians, I know... Hello?
2: Yes.
3: I know the politicians make the rules up and everything else like that, but how come any person who works and saves their money and they can't get the pension until they're 67 plus, yet the politicians can get theirs when they've served only a small amount of time?
2: Colin, that's a very good question, and there's not a good answer other than in the old days when they had this idea that politicians had to have a very generous pension. Part of it was because politicians were perceived to be paid less than what they could have earned in the outside world. Part of it was because the feeling was if they've lost an election, they might not ever get another job. And so you're quite right. You could enter... There was a Nationals politician. He entered parliament in his 20s and he retired when he was like 38. And he qualified for the hefty pension. I've forgotten his name now, but he was getting it in his late 30s. And I was just wrong, but that's what the rules say. Jacinda Allen, if she is beaten at this election or if she decides to stand down or if her own party knifes her and she retires, because she was elected prior to 2004, she will get a pension for the rest of her life, starting the day after the election, based on her salary as Premier. So she'll get about 70% of the Premier's salary. It'll be close to $400,000 per annum. And add insult to injury, she'll get it straight away. And over her life, however long she lives, it will get ratcheted up as serving politicians' pay gets ratcheted up. So it's extraordinarily generous. Now, to be fair, politicians elected after 2004 do not get this arrangement. But she will. And if she's facing, you know, an internal revolt or she loses her seat, she might just think, well, you know what, I can just sit here for the rest of my life and get all this money and do whatever I want. And you're quite right, Colin. Like, if you and I want to access our super fund, that, you know, you might have put money away into super, you can't do it until you're 60. And that's as a what's called a transition to retirement. And you can't fully access your super until the retirement age. I think it's about 67 now. And the politicians just have different rules. 133693, mornings at 3aw.com.au. Head, I want to talk about home building. We're going to speak to a bloke who is a builder. From what I've read, building volumes are going down. This is, we're talking house building here. So both the federal and state governments have all these plans to build lots more houses for our still growing population. On the ground, it's not happening. And I'm told that the investment into building houses has dropped off enormously since budget night. So we'll have a look at that. I want to look at the wild card round, which, because my club might be in contention for the wild card round, suddenly I'm a fan of it. But no, it is interesting. If you look, these are the clubs. 9th is Melbourne on 7 wins. 10th is GWS on 6 wins. And then there's 4 clubs, Collingwood, St Kilda, Carlton and North Melbourne, all on 5 wins. And suddenly there's interest in these middle-of-the-table teams because they might, I repeat, might make finals. David Armstrong joins us now for the news headlines. David, good morning.
4: Good morning. You're smiling all of a sudden. Well, three weeks ago.
2: Seriously, if you were to look at my... I'm in a couple of WhatsApp groups that celebrate the ups and downs of the Carlton Football Club. A few weeks ago, it was sack the coach, sack the board, get rid of all the players, burn Princess Park to the ground, start again.
4: Start again.
2: Or maybe don't even start again. Just drop out of the AFL and just play, you know, in the amateurs or
4: go
2: something.
4: Yeah, in the MOs. Yeah.
2: Suddenly, Josh Fraser is a god. Patrick Cripps is the greatest player ever to pull on the boots. We are headed for wild card. We will make finals. Cancel the September holidays. Like it's.
4: I have to say, the look on Josh Fraser's face at the moment, it's one of what? How did I get here?
2: How did this happen?
4: How did this happen? Yeah. How did this happen?
2: And he keeps saying, I don't want the job. But I sort of wonder if behind the scenes he's thinking, maybe I can do this job.
4: Our news at 11 o'clock, we had a body discovered last night behind a Footscray pub, and that is now a police investigation. Emergency services called to Nicholson Street, near Irvine Street there, just before 8, I think, is at the Courthouse Hotel, I think it might
2: I think
4: called
2: it
4: there. Yes. They were unable to save a man who was in the laneway behind there. Death is being treated as suspicious. A crime scene in place. No arrests made. Police appealing for witnesses. Former Prime Minister Julia Gillard has released a statement after the slogan "Ditch the Witch" was rolled out again and used in relation to Premier Jacinta Allen. This was on the weekend. This is a billboard, a mobile billboard that's being dragged around.
2: Allegedly funded by a brothel owner.
4: Okay. Well, this, of course, was the same tagline that was used against Ms. Gillard when she was leading the country in 2011. She says she's disgusted seeing it in use again, offering words of support to the Premier. And they had to get the counterbalance in the story, and they spoke to Pauline Hanson, and she said, basically, toughen up, sweetheart. If Ditch the Witch has got you upset, you should have heard some of the things said to me over the past decade.
2: Look, I see it a bit differently. I think there's plenty of legitimate ways to criticise the Premier and her government. There's the debt, there's the crime problems we have, there's the corruption in the big build. We don't need to resort to personal slogans when there's plenty of very good reasons to oppose this government.
4: The Neil Danaher Trophy for best on ground for today's Melbourne-Collingwood clash is to have a new look. Coaches Stephen King and Craig McRae, they will give their 3-2-1 votes for the player who best demonstrates Neil's values.
2: So the losing coach has to potentially vote for someone on the other team.
4: That's right. Mm. You had the Eston coach complimenting one of your players.
2: That's true.
4: But if it's a tie, the Danaher family gets the casting vote, which I think is an absolute treat. That's all there at 11 o'clock.
2: All right, thank you, David. David Armstrong there. Come and join us, 133693. I want to get the state of play in the home building industry in a moment. Tony Jones joins us for Monday Sport. And more examples have emerged over the weekend that our justice system is just so broken. We'll have a look at that as well. And also wine. Do you still drink wine? 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Is it a young generation thing? Is wine not an attractive drink for young people? Is it everybody's getting healthier and off the grog? 133693, mornings at 3aw.com.au. All those issues are ahead at 27 to 11.
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2: 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On the potential political demise of Jacinta Allen, Bruno says, no politician wants to go out as a loser. I sense ill health coming up for Allen. Well, maybe not that, but there is the old, I need to spend more time with my family. Ashley says, if Labor are kicked out of office, I don't want to hear Jess Wilson saying nice things about the former government. Well, I don't think they will, Ashley, because, look, our state has got some serious issues. Like, I always like to think if I was dictator for a day or if I could, you know, put myself in charge of Victoria, what would I do? How would you repay the debt? What spending would you cut? Would you have to actually increase taxes, which would be, you know, not something I or I'm assuming Jess Wilson would want to do, but there aren't obvious answers. You could urge more people to come and live here, but that would create problems with, you know, our infrastructure and our roads and our hospitals and schools and all the rest of it. Whichever way I look, there are no easy choices. I mean, in Jeff Kennett's day, the state owned a lot of undervalued assets, like the SEC, for example, and they were able to sell them, privatise them, rake in a lot of money and pay down the debt. We don't have assets like that anymore. And Barbara says, if Jacinda Allen is found to have been corrupt, does she lose her pension? Oh, there are some examples of where that has happened in the Western world, but it's quite uncommon. And the reason other politicians don't want to push it too hard, it's sort of there but for the grace of God. Like once you establish a precedent of a politician of one political stripe losing their pension, then the precedent then exists for other politicians to lose their pensions. But look, let's get into something a bit more earthy and relevant. The federal government, you know, wants to build a lot of houses every year. I think the goal is to build 120,000 houses a year every year for like 10 years. And this is because our population is growing. So if Australia's population grows by 500,000 people a year, which it is at the moment, primarily via immigration, and you say that on average, you know, there's four people living in each house, you need about 120,000 to 125,000 new houses a year being built. And that's just as true in Victoria as it is for the rest of Australia. Our next guest is a builder and property developer, David Cherry. Good morning.
16: Good morning, mate. How are you? Thanks for having me on.
2: Well, I'm good. So are you seeing a lot of houses being built at the moment? I know you can only talk about your own patch, but I mean, is supply of housing, is it ticking along or going backwards or what?
16: It's going backwards terribly. There's, you know, a very big battle in regards to being able to get permits and approvals and then quoting that work out 6 to 12 months. Once you get those approvals, you know, you can't afford to build it and make a profit as a builder, and then the same for the investor or the owner of that property, it's too expensive. So a lot of these things don't even, you know, see the light of day.
2: So you finance the development of these houses and you decide to build them in the hope of selling them at a profit, and you're saying the costs just don't stack up at the moment.
16: Yeah, look, there's, you know, back years ago I actually done speculative building. I left that completely because it was just impossible for me to quantify and even turn a profit. It wasn't worth the risk as a small building developer locally in Ballarat. As a dad and a self-employed person of five beautiful young children, you know, trying to give them the financial literacy and the education to be able to have to save up for a deposit and purchase a house, you know, it's a true uphill battle. It really is.
2: So who is financing the houses that you're building at the moment?
16: So I've changed my trade into specialising in basically renovations and repair work for you know, the agents and things like that. So they get compliance, for example, just recently, the past couple of months since the budget's been passed, I went out, quoted probably 40 jobs to retrofit the legislation. You know, it's had a building 12-month inspection report for that poor tenant. They've got windows that don't operate and shut, heating and cooling, incompliant gas services, etc. They're living in squander. The investors can't afford to fix those homes, and the legislation says that they need to. And unfortunately, I go out, I quote, I don't get a dollar to quote. That takes 5 to 6 hours. And then I don't win that work. It could be $10,000, $12,000 to repair or restore those windows. And I've lost at least 20 jobs in the past couple of months since this budget handout. It's affecting me greatly.
2: What are the things that are going up in cost? Is it materials? Is it tradies? What is causing the price of fixing or renovating or building a place to go up in price so much?
16: So the specific legislation in Victoria has passed that, you know, you must have accessible, lockable and windows that hold into place. And then there's all the other compliance parts of things of doors must operate, lock, etc. So one, the material cost, you can't quantify it. You know, if there's any steel involved, that goes up every 2 to 3 weeks in cost. You get a report from the steel companies. And then specialised trades, you know, I do a lot of heritage building work in my life. To give you an example, for me to make a historical sash window to suit a 1970s home, which, you know, there might be 12 or 15 of those windows there that operate on spirals or sashes, and you can't quantify that. There's one or two heritage building works that can make those timber sashes, and to get that material can be in the hundreds of dollars, just the raw material, before I even make a sash. So, one, you know, the owner can't afford to fix that, and two, it just doesn't happen. So then you've got all these beautiful people living in these homes renting. They're too scared as tenants to make waves or report because they may not be placed into a home again because there's complete shortfall in what they can put a roof over their head to protect themselves.
2: So we've got this general situation where we're bringing in on average 500,000 people a year, mainly via migration, and yep. we need to be building like 120,000 new homes a year. So from where you're sitting, and then there's the renovation of existing homes and so forth, so from where you're sitting, that's just simply not happening.
16: It's not. I'm actually an avid investor. In the last 3 years, I've purchased 5 investments around Australia. They're all, off the plan builds, mainly apartments or new house and land packages. I feel in that capacity as a very hardworking person. My beautiful wife's a nurse. I'm self-employed. We work, additional hours with 5 kids to actually make an impact and put roofs over heads and create, new supply. And I feel incredibly heartbroken and punished that, I originally was a very strong, staunch Liberal voter and voted Labor into capacity so that they had a unanimous government believing what they promised me in the formidable election. And we've created 5 brand new properties, 2 brand new house and land packages and 3 new units off the plan. We've taken huge risks, millions of dollars worth of risk. We're paying higher interest rates now. We just really can't quantify where that will be. And it's really very disturbing.
2: And obviously the budget might have been a bit of a shock with all the changes to negative gearing and capital gains tax. Do you feel as an investor in property that you were lied to?
16: Without question. If I could use an example, you're elected, you create policies, you go on mainstream media, you say, look, here we are, here we're government, this is what we're going to do, ABC. As a builder, if I'm to go out in that exact situation and say, right, there's 12 windows to repair, you can trust me, I have the skills, it's X amount of dollars, and then I default on all those policies and either don't carry out the job or overcharge or don't complete it effectively, there's consequences. The government were elected, they've completely and utterly, Jim Chalmers and our Prime Minister, they blatantly lie, and that's how I feel, and I'm incredibly heartbroken by it as a citizen and as a self-employed builder.
2: Thank you, David. David Cherry there, builder and property developer. And that's important because when, the government sort of has now admitted, or Treasury has admitted, who advises the government, that all these new policies aren't actually going to do much to increase the supply of homes at all. Now, what they might do is, for a while, push down the price of existing homes as investors leave the market, and that, for a while, gives a first home buyer a slightly better chance to buy a property. But in terms of building more properties to meet our growing population, that is not happening. And in fact, if anything, it is less likely to happen because the capital gains tax and negative gearing changes mean fewer people will now invest in property. Now, yes, if you build new properties, you can still access the old rules. But the problem is the cost of building them and the red tape and the materials, the fact that all the tradies are working for the big build just means a lot of people are just throwing up their hands saying this is too hard. 133693 mornings at 3aw.com.au. More calls, more emails in a moment, more examples of our broken justice system also coming up at 14 to 11.
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2: It is 11 to 11. Tony Jones also joins us at the moment. I want to talk about the merits of the wild card round. Teams that finished 9th and 10th this year for the first time ever can have a crack at finals. First, though, weather for Victorian Opera presenting the Coronation of Papir. Enter a world of burning lust and bloody vengeance. 30th of June to 4th of July at the Palais Theatre. Find out more at victorianopera.com.au. It's our 13 degrees. Our forecast top is 17. And Kevin joins us. Kevin, good morning.
24: Yeah, hi, Tom. I noticed in the papers the other day you were talking about being dictated for a day and put doing things. I noticed in the papers the other day that our water bills are going up. The water companies have been given the okay off the essential services to raise the water. Now, when you read through it as to why the price of water was going up, there was no mention whatsoever about these bloody data centres they're building all around the joint.
2: You are right, Kevin. The data centres are the new technology investment for the AI era, which we are now in. But they use a lot of power and a lot of water, and we don't have too much extra of either of those things. Kevin, that is a good point. We'll treat it as word on the street. The weekly prize is a $1,000 voucher to spend at Imp Jewellery, and the yearly prize, $60,000 towards a Mercedes of your choice, thanks to Mercedes-Benz Brighton, who will pay $10,000 more for your trade-in, guaranteed. 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
23: Now, on Mornings, Monday Sports with Tony Jones.
2: Okay, so when the idea of the wild card round, where it's going to be like a pre-finals final or finals, where 9th and 10th, well, I think 7th will play 10th and 8th will play 9th, and it will allow the teams who finish 9th and 10th outside the 8 a chance to play finals. I poo-pooed it. I thought, oh, it's rewarding mediocrity. Suddenly it's interesting. 11th spot, 12th was it Collingwood, 12th spot St Kilda, 13th spot Carlton, 14th spot North Melbourne are all on 5 wins. So they could all conceivably finish 9th or 10th. Tony Jones, good morning.
25: Good morning. I was a fan of this from the outset, and I remember we had one of our many disagreements about it, a differing view. But I'm only warming to it even more because for the reasons that you just outlined then, it's added this whole new dimension, this whole new competition, if you like. I mean, suddenly it's not just about the top four, it's not just about the top eight, it's also about those spots just outside, i.e. 9 and 10. So as a Carlton supporter, I mean, you can now genuinely start talking about finals, and all because of this wildcard system. And the other advantage too, which I pointed out from the get-go, was it eliminates that ridiculous bye week that we had prior to the finals, which to me was just dead air. The downside, of course, is that it does take a lot of the limelight away from the start of the AFLW season, and that was never designed to be the case.
2: Well, but I mean, the problem is that the finals do that anyway. I mean, to be honest, people don't really think about the start of the AFLW season when they've got.
25: Well, they had the weekend to themselves. That was their stage. They, yeah, but at least it announced that the AFLW season had started. I mean, they do have a fan base.
2: Oh, no, I've been to AFLW games. Just on that, do you agree with me that given that every AFL team now has an AFLW team, why don't we just play curtain raisers and have the two seasons pretty much the same?
25: Tom, I've been saying this for years. Mm. This is exactly what should be happening. And people say, oh, you can't do that. That's demeaning it. Well, it's not, because I've spoken to enough AFLW players over the journey who agree wholeheartedly. And my argument has always been that what happens is, you know, you might not be that interested, okay? You might not be that interested in AFLW. But you get there for the last quarter and suddenly it's like, oh, hang on a minute. You get to know the players. You have an emotional attachment, and it's like the old days when you used to go and watch the reserves.
2: The reserves. That's right. I mean, the people in the reserves never complained that, oh, it's not quite as good as being in the first, because everybody knew that. That's just what it was. But it was still interesting.
25: Yeah, absolutely. And then suddenly, from a marketing point of view, people are walking around with badges at the AFLW play. It's a no-brainer. And I just can't understand for the life of me why the AFL can't accept this. And I guess part of the problem is because the men sort of say, oh, we need to be out on the ground. You know, we need to be out on the ground to have a warm-up. Well, the game survived long before yes. teams were running out there sort of doing warm-ups with witches, hatters and 75 assistant coaches. But look, all that aside, I think Andrew Dillon probably for the first Monday in a long time has woken up thinking, geez, this game's in pretty good shape.
2: Yeah.
25: Tom, if you look over the weekend, last Thursday, Friday, a kick or less. Port Adelaide, West Coast, less than a kick. The two games yesterday, absolute thrillers, a kick or less. And today, this is why today will be the icing on the cake, and round 13 will be remembered as one of the great rounds of football, particularly this season.
2: Well, and just on that, who's going to win today?
25: Well, they both have to, but Collingwood more so. But Collingwood actually go in as favourites. I mean, I'm not a gambling man and I'm not swayed by odds, but I do look at them. And for some reason, Collingwood go in as favourites. They won't have steel side bottom, which is going to hurt because you want that experience. But I think game aside, Tom, we will see something today at the MCG that we have never, ever seen before. And that is 100% unity. Because before the game starts, and I've said this too, if you are going to the MCG today, do not go into that ground without wearing a beanie, because you'll stand out like the proverbial. Well,
2: and weirdly, the good news is the beanies are pretty much sold out everywhere. Tony Jones there with Monday Sport at 5 to 11.
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2: All right, it is just on 11 o'clock news in a moment with David Armstrong. After the news, I want to talk about our broken justice system. You know, I feel like that I am a broken record on this but I get so angry. Teenagers get let out on bail or get convicted of crimes but don't get put in jail. And then only weeks later, they're arrested doing other things. There was a teenager involved in the firebombing of that liquor business who is allegedly part of the machete brawl at Flinders Street Station on Saturday night. That kid should have been behind bars. And also, are you still drinking wine? Because apparently wine consumption is falling. Anything else you'd like to discuss? 133-693.
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14: 14 degrees in Melbourne, partly cloudy at Thompson today, 17. It's 11 o'clock. Good morning. David Armstrong. A tsunami watch has been issued for the Northern Territory and Christmas Island after an undersea earthquake near the Philippines. The magnitude 8 quake occurred just after 9:30 this morning. The Joint Australian Tsunami Warning Centre is closely monitoring the situation. One Nation is now Australia's most popular political party. Support for leader Pauline Hanson stands at 31%, according to News Poll. Buoyed by recent electoral success in South Australia and the New South Wales Farrer by-election, with Victoria's state election to be held in November, pollster Cos Samaras is director of Redbridge Group Australia.
2: If Jess Wilson wants to be Premier then, she would have no choice but to enter into a coalition with One Nation.
15: Yes, absolutely. One Nation will be winning seats and they'll be winning them off the coalition, particularly the National Party, but also the Liberal Party. And they'll be winning a lot of seats off Labor, particularly Melbourne's outer suburbs.
14: This afternoon's big freeze is hoped to be the biggest yet. Fight MNT's raised more than $141 million since the first big freeze in 2014. Neil Danaher's wife Jan and daughter Beck say they've been overwhelmed by love and support since Danaher's death last month. And Fight MND chair Mike Schneider says there'll be an army of blue beanies making their way to the MCG from midday.
16: We kick off at Fed Square, we walk down through Danaher's Way to the MCG and you see a sea of those incredible blue beanies and it's just sending such a strong message of reflection and recognition of Neil, but really a powerful message to the MND community that says that you're seen and we understand what you're going through and we're fighting with you.
14: CFA volunteers gearing up for a massive rally this week in the Premier's hometown, Bendigo. They're campaigning to try to get the state government to reverse the controversial fire services levy tax. John Houston's president of the CFA Volunteers Group.
26: And this is a great opportunity for everybody to stand shoulder to shoulder with a CFA volunteer or a firefighter or a farmer that helped out on the day. And just to say thanks, but also to highlight that this tax is unfair and there's a better way to go about it.
14: To mark World Oceans Day, university researchers have unveiled a major breakthrough in the fight against the illegal marine wildlife trade. The team has designed an AI detection tool that uses scans to automatically catch smuggled ocean species inside bags. Macquarie University's Dr. Vanessa Perotta says the technology can operate at a massive scale.
27: So if we can understand where these trafficking demands are coming from, we can help stamp that out. Can sometimes happen alongside other activities such as the moving of money. So if we have more knowledge, we can try and stop this activity, which will help safeguard natural biodiversity.
14: In finance, the dollar is trading at 70.33 US.
0: 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Paddy Gordon, and your next local news update is only 30 seconds away.
14: Essendon midfielder Will Centerfield admits it. The 5-point loss to Carlton was extremely frustrating. The Bombers led by as much as 23 points in the second quarter before the Blues won their fourth match in a row by 5 points. Centerfield telling 3AW Football there were positives despite the result.
1: Definitely thought it was a winnable game for us, and that third quarter we just let them back in it, and then couldn't get it done, unfortunately. Thought we had it on our terms. We did a lot of good work in the contest, gave our forwards every opportunity. We probably didn't make the most of it.
14: The AFL Tribunal will sit tonight with Taylor Walker challenging a one-week ban for pushing Geelong's Conor O'Sullivan into a marking contest. Alexander Zverev has won his first major tennis title, taking out the French Open with a 5-set win over Flavio Cobolli. And Kimi Antonelli has won the Monaco Grand Prix, finishing ahead of Lewis Hamilton. Oscar Piastri back in fourth spot. And that's the latest news and sport.
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29: Your four-day forecast for the Great South Coast. Firstly, for Monday, partly cloudy, with light winds throughout the morning becoming northerly up to 25 kilometres per hour. Tuesday, sunny and 19. For Wednesday, showers, partly cloudy, 17. And for Thursday, a mostly sunny day and 16 degrees. For Monday, Warrnambool and Port Ferry both heading for tops of 17. Mortlake and Tarang, 16.
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29: And right now, 14 degrees.
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2: It is 7 past 11. More evidence has emerged that our justice system is completely broken. It's not fit for its purpose. And I hope this is the major election issue, that and big bill corruption, because it has to be sorted out. That's coming up. David says, I don't know if it's been mentioned today, but Jacinda Allum was also the Minister for the Commonwealth Games. Yeah, that was another verging on corrupt stuff up here in Victoria. It is my belief that the government announced the Commonwealth Games back in, was it 2022, as a way of winning favour in the regions. That's why we had this bizarre thing where the Commonwealth Games was going to be held around Victoria but not held in Melbourne. And it simply wouldn't have worked. I remember the BMX bike riding was going to be in Shepparton. Well, how many tourists would come to Melbourne and say, righto, we'd like to go and watch this event. How far away is Shepparton from Melbourne? Oh, it's 3.5 hours. Well, we're not going there for the day, are we? You wouldn't have a central games village. So the whole thing was a farce. It was never designed to work. And it cost us about $500 million. And you'll see that money in Glasgow, which is hosting this year's Commonwealth Games. They thank Victoria for being so stupid to give them all the money. It's not costing the Glaswegians anything. Ben, also via email, says, I remember in the mid-2010s it was very cost-effective to build a spec home. And Ben says, I actually did it myself. Why can't we do that now? Well, the problem is the cost of everything has risen quite dramatically, and it's hard to get trades. Cement is more expensive, timber. Remember, we stopped harvesting native timber in this state. So, you know, the timber still has to come from somewhere, but it doesn't come from Victoria anymore. It comes from either interstate or overseas. And on the football wildcard round, we were talking about that with Tony Jones before, Ian says, no AFL fan thinks it's a good idea until it suddenly affects their own team. And Ian, I am guilty of that. You're absolutely right. Suddenly my Carlton supporting friends are all saying, oh, maybe we can finish 10th. Now, 10th is like, you know, that is below, that's the second half of the AFL ladder. And yet suddenly 10th gives you a chance at finals. Keep the word in the street calls coming. Our weekly prize is a $1,000 voucher to spend at Imp Jewelry. And if you win that, automatically you'd be in the draw for the yearly prize. 60 grand towards a Mercedes of your choice, thanks to Mercedes-Benz Brighton, where before the end of this financial year, they'll pay the GST on select new cars, plus they have fantastic finance offers and deals on demo cars. Now, look, our justice system, I was just angry, not surprised, but angry when I read this morning. So you remember several weeks ago, there were four teenagers who were found to be guilty of the firebombing of the liquor business 80 Proof. They all pled guilty. So they were found guilty. They pled guilty. None of them was in prison. They ended up with various forms of community corrections orders. Two of them appear to have now reoffended. Now, I say

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2: Got there. Apparently another one of the firebombing teams, the teens, was involved in that. Now, if these teens had been properly punished, if they had been put into juvenile detention, they wouldn't be out, A, allegedly bashing up an off-duty police officer, or B, allegedly engaging in a machete brawl at Flinders Street Station. And again, the theory of not punishing young offenders is that if we put them in jail, they will become even worse offenders than what they already are. Well, that theory is rubbish, okay? And these two teens prove it. They firebomb a business, they're not punished. One allegedly engages in the bashing with a couple of others of an off-duty police officer. Another one allegedly engages in a machete brawl with other teenagers at Flinders Street Station. So how much longer, for how much longer are we going to continue with this fiction? Oh, well, we shouldn't imprison them or punish them because they might become worse criminals. They're already becoming worse criminals. And to be honest, to protect society, we need to lock them up. And not just lock them up for things they might do, for things they have done. Our next guest is Assistant Associate Dean of Social Science at RMIT University, Dr. Catherine Daly. Good morning.
3: Hi, Tom.
2: Well, I mean, so we've got at least two of the teenagers involved in the firebombing of the liquor business, 80 Proof, appear or allegedly seem to have subsequently, having pled guilty but not been punished, involved in two other serious crimes, one the alleged bashing of an off-duty police officer, the other, this machete brawl, allegedly, at Flinders Street Station on Saturday night. Is it time we rethought this idea that we should never punish an underage offender?
3: Potentially. I read this piece this morning and it took a bit for me to try and unpack which team was doing which in which offence, because there was a lot going on. I think part of my reading of what's happened here, because I was quite surprised at how I initially read it, is that one of the very young people who were at Flinders Street on Saturday night wasn't charged. They were there, but they weren't charged for the violent attack on Saturday night, which indicates to me that maybe they were there and not offending because somebody else was charged. But that they were on, it, as I understood it, on a youth supervision order from having been involved in one of the arsons. Now, the reason I think it must be one of the younger ones is if it had have been one of the older ones, I think it would have been a different outcome. That would have been one of the cases yeah. they're trying to push to the county.
2: Well, maybe. But see, the problem is here is that, to me, if we did just lock them up for a few months, A, well, they might think about their actions. This is for the firebombing. And B, they wouldn't be present at machete brawls or allegedly taking part in the bashing of off-duty police officers because they'd be locked up for a previous crime.
3: There absolutely needs to be some sort of intervention. The question that all of us are asking is, what is best? One of the risks with locking them up is what we all know is that the group of young offenders who keep offending are often, it's a very small group that keep reoffending, and it's the same group. And putting them all together for short periods of time on remand or whatever their sentence isn't necessarily the best intervention. This is not to say there shouldn't be punishment or restrictions on their movement, but whether or not putting them all in Parkville or Cherry Creek together will increase community safety is debatable.
2: Okay. But we have to do something because, you know, I believe they're perhaps in some ways more intelligent than what we give them credit for. They do operate on a risk-reward model. If I get paid to carry out a firebombing, that's allegedly what happened, and I get $5,000, if I carry it out, I get $5,000. $5,000 is a lot of money. If I get caught, well, I'm not really going to go to jail, so, you know, there's no disincentive to do it. And I, to be honest, I think that's how they think.
3: Potentially. It's hard to know. They might not think that far ahead. They may. But once you're on a youth supervision order, you can't keep reoffending. You know, so this idea that they'll never be punished simply isn't true.
2: But
3: we've spoken earlier about Malmesbury.
2: But what does he

0: his supervision order actually mean, though? I mean, you know, if, well, it doesn't mean that a social worker is following them around 24 hours a day, does it?
1: No, it can mean all sorts of things. And this is what's tricky, particularly when it's stuff in the children's court, because they never release the details. And so a youth supervision order can be minimal. It can be like, see your youth justice worker a couple of times a week. Or it can be almost custodial, where they're placed in a residential secure setting. Typically, there's limitations on restrictions of movement. These ones had limitations on social media use, often reporting in. If there's drug-related offences, they're mandated to go to treatment. But it can be very, very intensive or not. And when it's children, because of the privacy laws, they don't actually release the details of whatever order the children were on.
0: But okay, but your initial comment about how it's a hardcore group of young offenders, and I've heard the police say the same thing. Surely if they're hardcore and we know who they are, we can do something. We could follow them around or something, because we can't have innocent people being the victims here. You know, off-duty police officers, families who might have been at Flinders Street Police Station seeing this machete brawl. Like that can't continue.
1: Absolutely. And this is the point I was making earlier. Like, everyone agrees there needs to be some sort of intensive intervention, and it's what is it? And these kids, like, you know, 13, 14... that's really young.
0: It is.
1: You know, like, they're at Flinders Street. And so, like, yes, there's a violent offending and we need the intensive intervention for everyone else. But also, if there's not an intensive intervention in their life now, their future trajectory is bad for them and bad for the community.
0: Look, they might not make 30 years of age. I mean, if they're engaging in violent crimes, eventually the violence will be visited upon them.
1: Yep. You know, so it's in everyone's best interest that there's some focus on it, and it's just quelling the emotion to try and follow the evidence. What is actually going to work? Keep the community safe. Try and prevent this from continuing.
0: So last week I spoke to the Queensland Police Minister, and just for your edification, we've asked the Victorian Police Minister, Anthony Carbines, I think it's almost 35 times now, to come on the program. He always says no. We asked the Queensland Police Minister once, and he came straight on. They have seen a decrease in crimes like car theft and home burglaries and so forth. And he was in no uncertain terms. He said, we have increased the penalties. We only give people like maybe one chance. That's it. And then we put them in jail. And he said it's acting as a disincentive to others to commit these offences. So in Victoria, they're going up. In Queensland, they're going down. I mean, to me, it just seems fairly obvious. We should follow the Queensland model.
1: Well, and we have. I mean, the two are not... it's a very different political climate. So this piece that's come out of the Herald Sun this morning, I had to read it a couple of times to unpack that, oh, this person actually wasn't charged last week.
0: Mm.
1: This person, you know, it was really framed that somebody that had a conviction has re-offended.
0: I agree.
1: And that's very inflammatory, right?
0: Mm.
1: And people are scared. Like, when there's all of these reports of crime filling the streets Saturday night, people are legitimately scared.
0: Well, but it's not the report that makes them scared. If there was no machete brawl, they wouldn't be scared. It's the brawl itself which makes people scared.
1: But accurate reporting of it is incredibly important, so then we can have debates like you and I are having now around what actually works.
0: All right, well, yes. But I would argue that if we look at the totality of the situation right now, what we're doing isn't working, so something different has to be considered.
1: Yes.
0: All right, well, let's work on what might work. Thank you, Dr. Daly, Catherine Daly there from RMIT. Look, I know I'm not an expert in this, but I know this. I mean, you know, I've mentioned a number of times that twice in my life, in my adult life, I've lost my license, not for any single offence like drink driving. I just accumulated too many points related to speeding, and once it was using my mobile phone when I shouldn't have, and I acknowledge all that and I did it, and each time I lost my license for 3 months. It's made me a better driver. I now... you know, try and stick to the speed limit, as difficult as that can be sometimes. But the reason I'm like it, partly because it's the law, but partly because when I breached the law regarding speeding and so forth, there was a punishment. There were consequences. And anybody who's lost their license for 3 months or 6 months or however long knows, it makes your life unbelievably inconvenient. You have to rely upon other people to drive you around. You have to get Ubers or taxis everywhere. There is a punishment. The punishment makes you alter your behaviour. And yet somehow when it comes to these teenage offenders, we don't punish them. we sort of think different rules apply. Human nature is not that different. Anyway, 133693, mornings at 3aw.com.au at 20 past 11.
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0: 23 past 11. So our expert, Catherine Daly, and I agree that the system isn't working. I guess what's not clear is, well, to me, to her at least, it's not clear what should be done. And my view is, look, quite simply, from age 12 onwards, in my view, you do know right from wrong. So this idea that 13 and 14-year-olds are doli incapax, incapable of knowing what is right and what is wrong, I think is utter rubbish. I think depending on the severity of a first offence, you might get a chance the first time, but if you re-offend, then bang, the law applies. And if it's a serious offence involving violence, breaking into someone's house, threatening people, using a weapon, carjacking, like pulling someone out of their car and driving away in it, you go to jail. And I guarantee if you had harsh penalties, then the incidence of this sort of crime would lower. 133693, just a reminder, escape your pricey telco. 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David, good morning.
11: Good morning, Tom. In my role as a justice of the peace for 26, sorry, as a bail justice for 26 years, we were told many things by the Department of Justice when we did our ongoing professional development. But one thing really stuck out was just be cautious or aware of the cost it is involved with putting people in remand or detention.
0: Yeah, and I've heard that, David, and you know, they say it costs $150,000, maybe it's more now, to keep a prisoner in jail for a year. But what about the cost to society if they're offending? I mean, yes, the government pays the cost of putting them in detention, but the people who get threatened with weapons or whose house gets broken into, a car gets stolen, whatever, like they're the sort of the ones that pay the cost when we don't lock up these criminals.
11: Well, you're talking to an ex-policeman, so I'm afraid I'm on the converted side.
0: Yes.
11: And I agree with everything you say, but there's... Look, I could keep you talking all day about what we've been through, and I sent you an email regarding the second division of the Magistrates Court being re-established. Did you get that email?
0: Look, I haven't seen it, no, David, but we do get a lot, and I try and look through as many as I can.
11: Yeah, that's okay. But the trouble was the second division would take all the load off the Magistrates Court, which, by the way, is filled with magistrates who have come from the solicitors' ranks, like Nick Pappas, and I believe he was an absolute expert in conveyancing. And then you've got people like Alan Gray, who finished up in the Supreme Court, but he was the chief of the court, and he actually started changing the Bail Act in the first instance.
0: Well,
11: and it's been changed twice since then. It's bloody ridiculous.
0: See, all right, David, I mean, the point is we can appoint more magistrates or have a second bench or whatever it is to the Magistrates Court, but to me we need a fundamental rethink about the role of crime and punishment in our society, and particularly where it applies to young people. There's evidence that... You know, older criminals are using teenagers to do their bidding, like firebombing, for example, because the teenagers know that they will not face much of a punishment. So if the choice is I get $5,000 for doing this, and if I get caught, it's only a community corrections order, a 15-year-old will say, well, I'll take the $5,000 every day of the week and I'll set fire to this business. That's how I look at things. We could appoint, you know, twice as many magistrates. But if they come out of the same sort of ideological school as people in the government, which says thou shalt not punish someone under the age of 18, then it won't really help things. It will deal with more cases, but it won't stop young offenders from offending. Jack, hello.
12: Where do I start? Look, I'd like to mention a scenario, but I'd also like to also talk about entitlement and the cost-effective change that we could make. But, you know, firstly, the scenario at the minute we're facing is someone could lose an eye or an arm or something, and what are we going to say to the victim? They're in the wrong place at the wrong time and it's all your fault.
0: Remember there was that boy who was coming home from a basketball game, Cobblebank, and that was the suburb. And he was allegedly killed by other young people with machetes, and I mean he lost his life.
12: That's right, and you know he had a great sporting career ahead of him. So you know, like, or regardless, even if he didn't. But let's get back to the entitlement problem. You know, these kids are entitled. They think it's their right almost to commit these crimes, Tom. You know, I actually think what would be cost effective and the change needed is put them in a swag, out in the bush for a period of time, give them tin food if they behave themselves, maybe give them a movie and a barbecue night, and give them a bit of a lifestyle. Take away that entitlement of warmth.
0: Yeah. What about an island in Bass Strait? So there's no obvious way to escape, you know, like unless they can swim 200 kilometres in icy water. You know, like that would be a good thing, wouldn't it?
12: Well, I actually said that on Jackie's afternoon program one day. Put them on an island somewhere with ankle bracelets so they can't actually interact with each other, and, you know, bring them in for you know, a movie night if they behave themselves. Otherwise, just give them tin food because that's all they deserve, Tom.
0: Yeah, okay. Well, that would work. I suspect in our society it won't happen, but you know, it's a variation on boot camp. Steve, hello.
13: Is that me, Tom?
0: Yeah, go ahead.
13: Love your show, mate.
0: Thank you.
13: Listen, I'm just horrified at when I read in the paper and I see Jacinta looks like she's going to get the boot. But, you know, they just seem to escape, Tom. And there's no one's held accountable. And so is that how they do? They just keep shuffling them around so they go off with the next package and we're left holding the bag.
0: Are you talking about teenage criminals or ex-politicians?
13: I'm talking about politicians. This whole system is just... I can't believe everyone seems to just walk away from it.
0: Yes, and not just walk away, Steve. A lot of ex-politicians down in our state get appointed to boards like the Grand Prix board or, you know, racing and things like that. And these used to be honorary appointments. Like, you just did them because it was like giving something back to the community. Now they get paid quite a lot of money. So the gravy train doesn't stop, even though their political careers stop. Thank you, Steve. And look, I'll be honest here, when politicians of all stripes get used to having their snouts in the trough, you know, they never never pay their own way to fly somewhere. They always miraculously discover ministerial business that's right next door to their best friend's birthday party, which is on the other side of Australia. Or, you know, their team is playing in the grand final and miraculously there's ministerial business the morning of the grand final and it's at the North Melbourne, you know, grand final breakfast, you know, and they get used to it. And, you know, we've had more of Labor recently because they're the ones in power, but politicians of all stripes love spending other people's money. David Armstrong joins us now with the news headlines. David, good morning.
14: Good morning. The news at midday. Tsunami watch has been issued for the Northern Territory and Christmas Island. There was a magnitude 8 earthquake near the Philippines, underwater near the Philippines around 9:30 this morning. The Australian Tsunami Warning Centre closely monitoring the situation. This afternoon's big freeze is hoped to be the biggest one yet. Fight MND. It's raised more than $141 million over its journey since 2014. All kicks off at midday in Fed Square, I think, for the walk.
0: When they say it's the biggest, is it the number of people taking part or is it the money raised?
14: I was about to say.
0: Because you can only fit so many people inside the MCG.
14: I think they're talking about the money raised, the sale of the beanies and whatever happens today. No, I think they're talking about that number. I do enjoy good luck stories. A Baxter man who was celebrating just a tidy $1,600 Tats Lotto win on the weekend. Just,
0: nice.
14: You know, wouldn't sneeze at $1,600.
0: No.
14: Then he got a phone call this morning. I said, you've got your maths wrong, sir. Your $1,600 is $1.6 million.
0: See, that's a life-changing sum of
14: that
0: money.
14: That is a life-changing. Well, that's exactly what he said. And I had not really paid all that much attention to Kimi Antonelli, who's extended his lead in Formula One take at the Monaco Grand Prix. Have you seen a picture of him? He looks
0: he's
14: 11.
0: A child. Yeah.
14: He looks like he's
0: well, some of them, when they've started Formula One, have not actually had their driver's licenses.
14: No.
0: Like they can drive around a racetrack, but they can't actually drive on the road.
14: But they're experts on the games, Gran Turismo and these type of ones, and so they translate one skill elsewhere. That's all there at midday.
0: Thank you, David. 103693, mornings at 3aw.com.au. Well, Catherine Daly, our expert on youth work before, agrees that our youth justice system is broken, but she says, and we didn't have time to get into it, the disagreement is what should we do? I mean, do we lock them up? Do we have a boot camp? Do we have these supervision orders? You know, does that mean a paid social worker follows them around all day, every day? But we've got to think of things here because we can't have families that, you know, might be passing through Flinders Street Station on a Saturday night confronting, I think it was 5 years fighting with machetes. Or we can't have off-duty police officers or anybody for that matter being bashed up by youths who have just recently been through the court system, allegedly. 133693, calls and emails coming up at 26 to midday.
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5: 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And I do have a code word to let you know about. Now, today and afternoons and, of course, drive, you get three code words. Today's code word for this program is boost. Boost, as in a rocket, or boost juice. Anyway, boost is the word. Keep listening to both afternoons and drive. You get two more code words. Then tomorrow, you'll have a chance with Ross and Russell to win $2,000. 3AW's $20,000 boost your budget, all thanks to HomeSafe Wealth Release, assisting older homeowners for over 20 years to use their home equity to live life debt-free. Emails are coming in. Ashley says, if the Labor Party changes its leader, it would be an insult to every Victorian. It's basically saying to voters, that's all of us, that we are stupid and we will just forget everything. Well, I don't think people will forget everything. But as Cos Samara said, if you're going to change leaders, no, sorry, Chip LeGrand said this to us, if you're going to change leaders, the new leader has to offer something very different. I will get tough on crime. I will have a royal commission into corruption on the big bill. I will cancel the suburban rail loop. And on the wildcard round for the AFL, Trevor says, why don't we have two divisions, be like the old VFA, have the top nine and the bottom nine, and if you're in the bottom division, you don't get to play in the grand final that year. So you have promotion and relegation. I don't know, you've got to have the possibility each year, I reckon, Trevor, that your team can somehow out of nowhere win the grand final, and it does happen sometimes. Jen says, why doesn't the AFL go even more woke and just give every team a participation certificate? It's like with junior football. They don't score it like up to age about 10 or something, but the kids know who has won. I mean, they are not stupid. Brendan, good morning.
6: Hey, Tom. That interview with Catherine, mate, didn't get much out of her. If a kid's gets put on a supervision order, right? What the hell's he doing around, hanging around 10 o'clock at night with a gang that's swinging machetes?
5: Well, that was my point.
6: Even though he didn't do anything.
5: Yeah. And this is the problem, Brendan. We don't even know what the supervision orders are. They might say that you have 1 half-hour conversation each day via video call with a social worker, or you might have to wear an ankle bracelet, or you might not be allowed out of your house without a social worker accompanying you. We just don't know because they keep the identities of the kids secret. Even trying to report on these things, it's very hard to understand who we're talking about because they're all 14, 15 or 16. There might be three 15-year-olds involved in a crime and no names are allowed. So you're like, you don't know, okay, is this 15-year-old who did this? Is that the same as the 15-year-old who did that? And there's just no way of finding out. Ron joins us. What have you seen, Ron?
7: G'day, Tom. We're very smart, the roadworks. It's the end of a long weekend. They've decided to do roadworks on the Bass Highway between the Lang Lang turn-off and Currie Rub, and all the traffic from Phillip Pines coming back there, and it's down to one lane.
5: And that's one lane,
7: really
5: one lane heading back to Melbourne.
7: Inbound, yeah, and the traffic's horrendous.
5: Yeah.
7: It's only going to get worse.
5: That is...
7: I mean, really smart.
5: Yeah, that is dumb. I agree with you, Ron. I mean... The Monday of a long weekend, I mean, a lot of people have been out and about and that's fantastic. And it's been a fabulous weekend. The weather's been good. The surf has been good. Righto, so we've got roadworks inbound on the Bass Highway near Currie Rup. All right, good on you, Ron. The weekly word on the street prize is the $1,000 voucher to spend at Imp Jewelry. And if you win that, automatically you'd be in the running for the yearly prize, $60,000 towards a Mercedes of your choice, thanks to Mercedes-Benz Brighton, where you can get your Mercedes-Benz service before the end of the financial year, with service prices starting from just $399. Joe, good morning.
8: Good morning, somehow
5: out. Good, Joe.
8: Got a couple of questions for you. Question one, when you were 15 and you did something wrong, what did your parents do?
5: They punished me. I mean, there were different punishments as I got older, but we were, well, let's just say in our household, and I think most households were the same. If you were punished at school, exactly. we also got punished at home.
8: Exactly. And these teens getting out there, and, you know, no disrespect to the doctor you had on the show before, trying to figure out what to do. Oh, we don't know what to do. Common sense always prevails. If you don't punish them, they're going to recommit. They're going to reoffend. Yeah. That's the first thing.
5: Yeah.
8: The second thing is, why is it in Victoria, people like you and me who commit a crime, right, we get served a very, very harsh punishment? Someone came to my house to do an invasion of my house and I beat him to a pulp. I'd end up in jail.
5: Yeah, well, you might. And perhaps on a more pedestrian way of looking at things, you know, if you accumulate more than 12 points on your licence, you get your licence taken away from you. And yet if you go and firebomb a business, you get a community corrections order. Now, I can tell you, you tell me which is the more severe punishment. Losing your licence for 3 months is worse. And yet arson is an infinitely worse crime than exceeding the speed limit, you know, by 8 kilometres an hour or something. Good point, Joe. Thank you. Two bottles of DeBoardley handcrafted Heathcote Shiraz coming your way. And Jonathan's near Moorabbin Airport, I believe. What's happened, Jonathan?
9: Yeah, good morning, Tom. Just for your listeners, there's just been a plane crash accident. Not that bad at this stage, but it is a single-engine aircraft. Upon landing, it appears the nose gears collapsed.
5: Oh.
9: So he's gone down pretty hard. Fire Rescue Victoria are there. 9 trucks responding. It just approached the aircraft on the runway. The pilot is out and he's okay, I understand, but the airport is blocked off at the moment to all air traffic. So,
5: did the plane just sort of grind its nose into the, or did it flip over?
9: Yeah. No. I don't actually know in detail. I can't really see too much, but I think it's just ground to a halt because it's a single engine nose propeller, so it just would have stabbed into the propeller. I think he's just come to a halt and skidded on the runway, but he's lucky that nothing else happened.
5: Well, they do say any landing you walk away from is a good one. All right, that sounds pretty serious. So we've had what we think is a single engine plane crash at Moorabbin Airport. Well, basically the nose wheel has collapsed, and we think, and the plane has ground itself into the runway. Good on you, Jonathan. You could end up in the draw for the yearly prize of that tip-off, $60,000 towards a Mercedes of your choice, thanks to Mercedes-Benz Brighton, which is Melbourne's only all-in-one Mercedes-Benz destination, just 15 minutes' drive from the CBD. Tom, hello.
10: Thomas, good morning, buddy. I hope you're well. I know you're well after winning last night, beating my Bombers. But just on a quick note, Tom, on a serious note, that my beloved Mac is in Caroline Springs, and I couldn't believe it. I walked in there, ferals everywhere, vaping, carrying on like idiots. I just want to know one thing, Tom. Where are the parents?
5: It's a good question, Tom, and I'm sorry about your Bombers. Well, I'm not really sorry because I'm glad we won. Look, we get a lot of calls saying, why don't we hold the parents responsible? A lot of these kids are quite literally, I believe, running wild. Some of them don't even live with their families. But if when they're young and they start this life of crime and they're still with their families, I do think if you held the parents, say, financially responsible, that would cause the parents to try and exert more control over their children, maybe. Tom, thank you. 133693 is the number to call. Ahead, I do want to talk about wine briefly. The amount of wine we collectively drink, not just here in Australia, but across Europe, America, even places like China, is dropping, like 20% lower than what it was not that long ago. And it seems that younger generations simply don't have the same attitude towards drinking wine that, say, my generation does. So if you don't drink wine anymore, you drink a lot less. Let me know why. Is it a health kick? Is it you drink other things? Is it something else? 133693 at 11:45.
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5: It is 11 to 12. We're not drinking much wine anymore. What's changed? 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It's currently 15 degrees. Our forecast top is 17. Richard, hello.
20: Oh, Tom, hi. I think I've got the solution to the youth crime problem, and that is that if you get caught, you go into jail for a day or two in solitary confinement. A social worker is available there to counsel you about the error of your ways. And if you go back a second time, you go in for a longer period of time and you continue to get this happening until you get either rehabilitation or some sort of change of mind from the offenders.
5: So you could go like that a day and then a week and then a month and then 6 months. So it sort of goes up geometrically.
20: Maybe not geometrically, but by an appreciable amount of time, it will make them... And we know that contemplation works, silence and reflection. It's been along for philosophers, for monks in cells for many years. You know, contemplation, it works. So social workers won't have to travel to the houses where these offenders are supposedly being rehabilitated. They just have to go to the prison on their weekly rounds and see the chaps and ladies and girls who are there and give them some good advice.
5: Well, maybe. I agree with you that sometimes people find that silent contemplation and whatever, they think about things more. I don't mind the idea, though, of the punishment becoming geometric. You start off with a day and then it's a week and then it's a month, and then it's 6 months, and then it's 5 years, and away we go. Oh, they'd get the message eventually. So I read today that wine consumption is down pretty much right across the world. It's down by about 20% in Australia. China was seen as the great hope for the winemaking industry, but the Chinese, having loved Australian wine, now don't seem to be buying as much of it. It's down in America, where they don't drink that much wine anyway. But it's also down in Europe, where, you know, in France and Italy, it was just normal to have a glass of wine, well, perhaps not with breakfast, but certainly with the midday and evening meals. And that's no longer a thing for young people. Our next guest is the Sales, Marketing and Operations Director for Langmuir Winery in South Australia's Barossa Valley, James Linder. Good morning.
0: Morning, Tom. How are you?
5: Well, I'm good. So is the problem wineries have that young people just don't drink the stuff as much?
0: Look, I think there's just a general trend around that, and I think they've shown that in the data and from a global perspective. So, it looks like, but I think they are still drinking and potentially just drinking different to wine, that's all.
5: Right. See, I enjoy drinking wine, but I don't really enjoy talking about it. Like, I don't sit there and contemplate the colour and the peppermint and the various flavours that are in it. I just think if I enjoy it, I'll just drink it. But I don't... Is it... I don't know. Does wine come across as maybe a bit snobbish to some people?
0: Oh, look, I think everyone has an opinion about wine. I think most people, you know, personally, I think just enjoy it or... You know, and we don't. And some people like to get into the nitty gritty of it and discuss it and talk about it. And there's some incredible clubs like the Beefsteak and Burgundy Club that celebrate wine and food and talk about it. And then there's other people that just want to have a barbecue in their backyard and invite their friends and family around and have a glass of wine without really talking about it.
5: What about the trend towards wellness? You know, I know young people, they exercise, you know, every day, and they don't want to drink much because they think it's bad for their bodies. I mean, is that a trend?
0: I think they're talking about health as being where people are deciding to not drink as much or drink differently, and sure, that's certainly a choice for some. Look, I still think a glass of wine with a meal, with food, and is a healthy choice. It's sort of socially, it's healthy as well.
5: I used to enjoy, when I was at university, I used to enjoy drinking port. Do people still drink port?
0: There are a few people that still drink port, but it's certainly not really served, I wouldn't imagine, at too many universities anymore. But I know in the Barossa, where I was from, you know, where I'm from, you can go back about probably 40 years and you could get a schooner of port at the bar and on a warm day you come out the fridge. So, you know, we've probably changed a bit and refined a bit. So.
5: All right. Well, thank you for that. A schooner of port. Port's about 18% alcohol as well. James Linder there from Langmuir Winery in the Barossa Valley. And also, I remember my grandparents would have a sherry before dinner. Does anybody still drink that? 133693. Mark joins us. Mark, good morning.
21: Dan, g'day, Tom. Mate, can I just remind you that a 16-year-old held a machete to a lady's throat on Friday night.
5: Yes.
21: And by Saturday, he was out on bail.
5: I know, I read that.
21: Now, what is going through these judges' heads, seriously? Have they got rocks in their head? Are they overeducated? Do we need proper people with street likes? Like, what's going on? Like, yeah. It's just ridiculous.
5: It's one of the reasons, Mark, we still have jury trials, a tradition we inherited from the UK, because the idea behind a jury was to put normal people in the courtroom and have them at least decide guilt or innocence. But the judge, by and large, still does the sentence. Like that kid who threatened the woman with the machete, what happens if he gets another machete now and goes and, I don't know, you know, chops someone's hand off or something like that? Like the judge that has let that kid out, in my view, would be partly responsible.
21: Dan, he should be accountable for it because this is just getting out of hand. Dan, he can lock the kid up for a couple of weeks, just give him something, just not let him out the next day.
5: Yeah.
21: Turn it up.
5: I know, and the Premier Jacinda Allen keeps talking about adult time for adult crime. Well, if threatening someone with a machete held to their throat is not an adult crime, then I don't know what an adult crime is. 133693, mornings at 3aw.com.au at 5 to 12.
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5: All right, it is almost midday. News is next with Stephanie Wackwick because it is King's birthday. Footy preview is next, starring Caroline Wilson, Laura Spurway, Sam Doherty and Matthew Richardson. In the running for the weekly Word of the Street prize is Jonathan. You told us about a single-engine plane crash at Moorabbin Airport. Basically, the plane was landing, its nose gear collapsed. 9 fire trucks are there. The airport is now blocked to all air traffic. Good on you, Jonathan. You've been running for the weekly prize, a $1,000 voucher to spend at Imp Jewellery. And then there's the yearly prize to consider, 60 grand towards a Mercedes of your choice, thanks to Mercedes-Benz Brighton. Now, I'm having the second of my hip replacements tomorrow, so Heidi Murphy will take over for the rest of this week. I'll probably be back towards the end of next week. So wish me luck. Have a great afternoon. Talk to you again, well, for me in about 10 days' time. Bye for now.
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1: What a fly! An unbelievable mark from Elliott! 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
0: Oh, you bet it is AFL Nation. One of the biggest days on the AFL calendar, the MCG under crystal blue skies. It is absolutely magnificent, this public holiday, King's Birthday Monday here in Melbourne Town, for the celebration of one of the great lives in the history of football and a man who's left his mark on Australian society and will do for generations to come. G'day, everybody. Welcome to the Bunnings Build-Up. AFL Nation for Bunnings Warehouse, Big Freeze 12, in honour of Neil Danaher. And when you think footy and you think a celebration and you think lead up to one of the biggest days of the year and a very important game and a game that needs real dissection and previewing, honestly, there's that's only it. One person I think of, and that's Andrew Gaze. Hello, Shag.
2: Spot lovely to on, be Andy. Here with you. Just an absolute delight to be here on a national audience, which, well, we sort of national even in our regular program that we do from Monday to Friday, but on the main channel right across the nation, and it is a spectacular day. It's a good day to be really positive just about life because there's so much going on that can bring you down, but it's a magnificent day.
0: Yeah.
2: And Neil, the legacy, what he's doing, it continues to live here in the Big Freeze 12. And you and I are alumni because we've both been down the slide.
0: Correct.
2: And and just a day where, unfortunately, it's sad news. We lost another previous Australian of the Year in Richard Scollier, who is just an Australian that was doing some magnificent things, helping others. And unfortunately, he's passed away. But with another, just a courageous battle with brain cancer. And so there is a lot sometimes to be sad about, but you can find the positives in everything. And to be sitting up here, you just sometimes you need a bit of perspective in life, and we've got that over the last couple of weeks with the passing of two Australian legends. So let's just enjoy this next couple of hours, Andy, as we dissect what's promises to be a very interesting game. Melbourne fans, you'd have to be a little, just a little nervous about what's going on because you've lost a couple in a row.
0: Mm-hmm.
2: And this is one that, do they go into this one as the favourites, perhaps? Oh, the latter would suggest that would be the case.
0: Oh, it's the market telling us. The market's telling us that Collingwood is actually the favourite. So if you believe in that sort of stuff, if you're a fan of what the odds are telling you, $1.85 to $2. So she's a tight market. The bookmakers have got Collingwood marginally favourites. But it's a tight game. It's a big 4 points, obviously. There's a lot on the line. And the superstars will be in after two to really get their teeth stuck into that. Jared Whateley, Dwayne Russell, Ken Hinckley, and Adam Simpson to take you through Big Freeze 12, obviously the sliders, and the lead-up to this game. Anthony Danaher's going to join us up here in the studio. We'll catch up with Billy Frampton and Cade Chandler in the lead-up to the game. And it is a day where we all continue to fight the beast, if you can. And we know times are tough. I feel like we need to say that all the time because people are struggling out there to make ends meet. We don't want to make you feel guilty if you can't afford 5, 10, 15, 20 bucks to get yourself a beanie. But if you can, you know how important a symbol it is and how significant a contribution you're making. Don't forget, too, if you can't actually get yourself the physical beanie, fightmnd.org.au is the place to go to donate, or you can buy a virtual beanie.
2: Yeah.
0: In case you don't want to get the actual physical beanie, and every contribution helps fight the beast. So if you can, it'll be remarkable. And the MCG members, the MCC members, I should say, the gates have opened as we've come on air.
2: What a flooding.
0: If this is any indication about what
2: we can expect here today, there was a rush to seats like I've not seen before.
0: Yeah, so that is the tradition now at the MCC. The line outside was building as we got here at about 10:30 this morning. And how many people, just percentage-wise, Keith, of the 1,000 or so who have already flocked in, and there'll be 5,000 by the time we get to our first ad break. How many beanies do you reckon are being worn down there?
2: I'd say 90%.
0: Oh, that's just a stretch. You're being silly.
2: No, I'm not. You go look at that front row, Andy. It'd be 90%.
0: Oh, yeah, I'm talking about the overall. I would have thought 75%. But if you want to say 90%.
2: Oh, it's high.
0: Yeah,
2: it's
0: no,
2: very
0: it's, a,
2: high.
0: It's a big number. So the G will be blue later on today. And under these sorts of skies on a day like this, it really will be quite the spectacular sight. So a lot to look forward to in the lead up to the bounty.
2: A lot to dissect too,
0: Andy. There's a lot to talk about, Keith. It's been an unbelievable round of footy. Obviously, the Giants and the Tigers not there. But the other eight, or well, the other seven games so far, have dished up.
2: Saints fans. Oh,
0: well, okay. 1-300-7.
2: Saints fans.
0: Number.
2: When you dominate, not dominate a game, but you're seemingly in control of a game for 97%, and then you just get pipped at the post. That is gut-wrenching. In many respects, you can sleep better at night, I reckon, if you've lost by three goals, you battle away and you just come up short. But when you've got the game seemingly in your grasp, and how Heaney gets free on that last possession, Andy, when you've just got to bring it to ground.
0: So good.
2: It was a magnificent tap out. But how is he just getting that open? And Sarong, we might have made a bit of a blunder there. But anyway.
0: You've let one go.
2: Let one go. But how do you fit them all in, I guess? But
0: you don't let the good ones go. You never get better as a footy team letting the good ones go, Keith, unless you're getting an awful lot coming back the other
2: way.
0: Well,
2: that's right.
0: You want to keep the good ones.
2: Well, there might have been a mistake in judgment there because he seems like he's making a very solid contribution to Sydney. But yeah, I watched it more strategically how they were setting up in that last thing. And he did play goal side, and he did push him off to get free, but gee, there's certain
0: players. Are you talking about Heaney again?
2: Heaney.
0: No, he's a freak, mate. His ability
2: But he went around the back, and he pushed off. So the defender was right there. He got the push off. Because that's the moment. If you just bring that to ground somehow or other.
0: Yeah, but you're right.
2: And then how is Sarong, how does he get so open?
0: Because they all get sucked into the ball. And because Jai Sarong in the minds of the St Kilda players, this is what I reckon happens. It's what happens.
2: They didn't do that.
0: They go, well, who are the dangerous
2: priorities?
0: Players?
2: Well, but if you're doing that, is Heaney so...
0: But Heaney gets it in the junk, mate. This is why Heaney's so
2: I know,
0: great.
2: But he should have been... He shouldn't have been able to move.
0: I know, but if you do that, you give away a free kick.
2: But you just have bodies there for him not to...
0: Oh, Keith, did you see how many... But this is the genius of Isaac Heaney. The goal he kicked up the other end was at the third quarter.
2: Yeah.
0: Where he hadn't... But the great players...
2: Yeah, he had no business.
0: They find a bit of... No, I'm hearing what you're saying, but you just think... Oh, well, if you just throw 1,000 bodies around the ball, then there's no chance of an Isaac Heaney.
2: No, I know. That's what I'm trying to learn.
0: This is the genius of these blokes.
2: This is what AFL Nation can teach me, because watching it from a... I'm thinking I'll put my coach's hat on.
0: You're better than this. Better than this. It's like a great basketballer who driving through the key when there's the defensive setup that should allow no pathway through.
2: Yeah, that's true.
0: Somehow they find a pathway through.
3: I want Iguodala.
2: Like he found it, some space.
0: But he wasn't fleet of foot. He was more of a crash type operator. But he's the fact that Isaac Heaney in that moment is so clean.
2: Yeah.
0: Clean of hand to gather, clean of mind to give. And then Sarong does the rest. That's the... They're the little things. The other thing about Heaney and those, he would try that.
2: Mm.
0: He probably tries that 30 times a game, and it comes off 3 or 4 times, and that can be the difference.
2: What about the ruck work, Grunty? Just put it on a dime
0: for
2: him.
0: Can I just say something about Brodie Grundy? Halfway through, and 1-300-736-736, by the way, if you want to join in and talk about anything from round 13,
2: please jump on.
0: Can. Halfway through the... I had to come here yesterday, so when did I leave? I reckon I left at 3-quarter time. I reckon late in the second quarter, TDK and Marshall were... Grundy was stuffed.
2: Yep.
0: He was out of gas. He was hunched over. Mm-hmm. These two blokes had beaten up on him. I reckon they'd worn him out.
2: Yep.
0: And there was still half to go. McInerney's already... He's gone just before halftime with a hamstring. Tommy McCartan, a couple of minutes into the second half, he goes with a concussion. And we seriously hope that young man's all right
2: he was out. But he bounced back. He walked off like nothing there. When he was down and the arms stiff and the eyes were going all over the... Oh, that was frightening stuff.
0: No good. And we know the issues and the battles and the despair that the McCartan family's been through because of concussion. So we just hope that Tom's okay. But he's too... I mean, the bravery he displayed in that. But getting back to Grundy.
2: Please.
0: He's cooked. And he's got half to go, and they've lost a couple of their prime movers. The last 10 minutes of that game...
2: Mm-hmm.
0: Now, I don't know whether the statistics are going to reveal the influence of Brodie Grundy.
2: Right.
0: But he got to a marking contest.

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2: In that game, is a credit to the bloke, not only his capacity to lift, but the supreme fitness that he's clearly experiencing at the moment. There's a lot to take out of that game. Who's the biggest loser before we get to a whole lot of calls and they've come thick and fast? Because I want to get your insights into the great game on AFL Nation, Australia's greatest ever person. Who's the biggest loser this round? St Kilda are going 33 up with two of their primers out. They should have won. They had to win that game. They didn't. Or Gold Coast, who again failed a massive test. And not only failed it...
3: They failed it in a different way. That's what I'm saying.
2: They were blown away.
3: So that's why I'd say they would probably be... If it was a contest, I'd say they would be the biggest, bigger loser than compared to St Kilda.
2: Terrible performance.
3: They were brave. They were smart. They played...
2: They were 33 up 20 minutes into the second quarter.
3: But that doesn't itself,
2: Andy. They lose McInerney and they lose the game. Sydney were down two of their prime moves after half time. St Kilda's up and about. They got all their big guns.
3: No, but St Kilda, one gave them any. No one thought they'd come within a bull's roar.
2: But they were 33 up 20 minutes into the second quarter. So forget about what people said going into the game.
3: No, but
2: once
3: just
2: the game
3: in the
2: started,
3: context of what everyone was thinking, they had a great game plan. They were trying to stymie the way in which they were moving the ball.
2: Correct, which
3: now they failed in the end by a blip.
2: Okay.
3: But compared to the Gold Coast.
2: If you say, I understand St Kilda will be kicking itself.
3: Of course. That's what I'm saying. They can't sleep for a week after losing that game.
2: They should not have lost that game.
3: Should not have lost that game.
2: It doesn't matter what people were saying before the game.
3: No, but the overall performance and the way they play compared to, you're making that comparison to Gold Coast. I can't believe you're not trying to fly the flag that the Gold Coast were a more honourable loss.
2: Are you joking? I'm saying who was the biggest loser? Gold Coast failed the test supremely.
3: That's what I'm saying.
2: Yeah, absolutely. So I'm saying who's going to feel worse about themselves today? St Kilda had that game in the palm.
3: If who's going to be more upset because they had it and they were in a very
2: highly winning position. Themselves. Gold Coast should just be ashamed. They should be ashamed. They should be ashamed of themselves.
3: Shame might be a little bit of a stretch, but they'd be very disappointed.
2: They should be ashamed. Hey, how many players did Brisbane have out?
3: Yeah, they had a few missing.
2: Disgraceful performance. Gary's in Carnegie. Let's get to a bunch of callers. It's AFL Nation. Andrew Gaze, one of the all-time great football minds, is here.
3: I honestly don't.
2: No,
3: because the stable of superstars that we have here at SEN that can break the game down just superbly because it's the best in the business. And I've never been here on a game day and seeing all the other crews. And, we're one of the only ones here. We're doing the hard yards.
2: Gary's in Carnegie. Good afternoon to you, Gaz, and welcome to AFL Nation, mate. Great to have you with us.
4: Thanks, as always. Just when you're talking about the brilliance of Heaney, first off, St Kilda were attacking most of the day and went negative, so they're all in the Swans. It was always going to come back in the Swans forward line. But if you look at that, when Grundy taps it out, Heaney sees Rowbottom, goes to handball right-handed, then Rowbottom's Sarong's opponent went to Rowbottom, left Sarong, and then Heaney changes to his left hand. It's just brilliant.
2: His ability to stay calm in that circumstance, Gary, and the great, like I used to watch Greg Williams did this. Greg Williams had that about him. He never panicked. He'd take that extra heartbeat or two, Gaz, under the extreme heat of a moment like that. Well, he played for other clubs too, but I did watch him at Carlton more than I did at the other clubs. But very few, Gaz, have got that talent, I reckon.
4: Yeah, he can just do anything now. I loved Adam Goodge, but this bloke's gone on another level now.
2: Are you a Sydney man?
4: He's left of South Melbourne. His left foot's as good as his right now. And that's the other good thing of Sarong. That was on his wrong side as well. So these blokes that can do that are just brilliant. So.
2: Outstanding stuff. Outstanding stuff. And I'm glad you flew the flag for South Melbourne. It was wrong of me to say you're a Sydney man because a lot of these people in Gary's
3: still have the attachment.
2: Of course. Peter Bedford and Johnny Rantel and the great Sydney player, South Melbourne player.
3: Francis Jackson.
2: Although he did spend
3: his time at Richmond.
2: That's right. And he was a Sydney man.
3: Yeah.
2: I know it's a South Melbourne type.
3: He was a South Melbourne.
2: Yeah, my word. Mm. No doubt. Thanks,
3: great
2: Gaz.
3: Teasdale.
2: Correct.
3: Mm.
2: Yes. Stevie Wright.
3: Yeah.
2: Oh. We could go on just throwing names there, but it wouldn't be great radio.
5: Some knowledge of this great game.
2: And the AFL Nation audience, they want more than you and I just mentioning names.

0: I want analysis.
1: Well,
0: Craig's in Mentone. Good afternoon to you, Craig.
2: Back some memories for some.
3: Yeah, boys. Yeah, mate. Boys, just independent Collingwood supporter. I watched the game yesterday. Realistically, as good as any is, that non-mark to Windhager was a disgrace. At 1 minute 20 to go, he takes the mark, takes 30 seconds off the clock, and they win the game. Now, how can an umpire decide that it's not 15 metres? It's an absolute joke.
2: And this is it's a lottery, though. Game. That whole 15 metre thing, some of them you see, they go 8 and they pay it, and some of them they go 20 and they go, no, nothing to see here.
0: It's not only 15, it's the ruck rules that get adjudicated. Mm. It's the holding, throwing the ball. I mean, there are a million rules in the game that are so interpretive. I mean, Harry McKay, I know you're wound up about that, and we'll get to that after we get through a whole lot of the callers, Keith, but how the umpire allowed Harry McKay to realistically have the set shot last night when he was going to be kicking from 72 metres out?
2: Well, if we're going to talk about it later, but any time you get a chance to make it more objective, so don't think, this bloke, he's sort of on the margin, so I'll give him a bit more time as opposed to someone else. Just find a way to make it objectively...
0: Black and white.
2: Yes. Yep. Black and white. This is the rules. If you're in here, in this region, I don't care if you can't kick over a jam tin can or whatever it is, then you don't get those privileges.
0: So St Kilda supporters are going to be rightfully furious about the Windhager call.
2: Hawthorne supporters.
0: But then...
2: Because we had a mark
0: Burns,
2: as well.
0: Lewis's Burns
2: mark.
0: Was caught cold. Now, Sydney won the game anyway. Mm-hmm. But... A couple of minutes later, Burns is caught absolutely stone cold holding the ball. Play on, says the umpire.
2: Yeah.
0: 20 metres out directly in front of Sydney's goal. So,
2: and we say it week in, week
0: six,
2: out.
0: 6-7. 6-7, as they say. You know,
2: I'm not sure that's the right context.
0: I think it is.
2: Is it?
0: I don't know. Well, Sean, thanks for your call, Craig.
2: The other thing, too, that really stuck out for me this round here was throwing the ball, mate.
0: No, it's happening all over the joint.
2: How about that? They just throw it.
0: They just chuck it. I've been saying this for years. Chuck it, throw it, whatever you want. Just play on's the call.
2: They
0: brought you through it, mate. You're lucky to get away with it.
2: See? That's it.
0: See?
2: That wasn't last night.
0: No, that was
2: a couple of weeks ago.
0: I can't remember when that was. Sean's in Bendigo.
2: How was it last night, though, Andy?
0: Oh, no,
2: we had another
0: nerdy
2: Blues radio.
0: No, it wasn't one of our more joyous calls because we were...
2: Tense.
0: We weren't very good last night. And the other mob tried to stymie us.
2: That's a good sign.
0: Oh, no. I want to get to Carlton because... Yes. What are you doing, Pry? You just want to... This is revolting football. Well, because there's a profile about that game that 100% of the time, if you just looked at the stats of that game, you'd say, oh, Carlton have been beaten by 6 goals, irrespective of whoever they play.
2: Yeah.
0: And yet they won the game. So I want to get to that.
2: I had you in my thoughts the first quarter because you were like, oh, this is the sort of game that Carlton burp up all over
0: Thank
2: themselves.
0: You. Did I not say
2: you
0: that all week?
2: You did say that all week. And I said to Melinda, I said, Andy called this. He called it. But then they did come good and they did what they had to do.
0: And which was a credit to them.
2: Yeah.
0: Sean's in Bendigo. Mate, welcome to the program. Good to have you with us.
4: G'day, boys. How we going?
2: Yeah, terrific, flying Sean. Along.
4: On, I'm a Melbourne supporter, and I reckon on Saturday our performance was really disappointing. You know, we're in the game at half at quarter time, and then for letting Freo kick so many 19 straight goals, you see the improvement, and then you go back to that, and you go, there's no improvement there. That's just letting them win.
0: Oh, that was,
2: that was
0: watch,
2: one
0: mate.
2: Of the biggest disappointments of the round. Oh, no one thought they were going to win, but we thought we'd get a better contest than that.
0: You can't be allowed 19 straight.
2: Is that
0: goals?
2: Some sort of? Is that a?
0: I don't know.
2: Some sort of record, wouldn't it?
0: It would have to be. So, yeah, Sean, I don't.
2: It was 27-33. They kicked that goal, and then from that point on, it was a complete and total evisceration.
0: Sean, are you still there?
4: Yeah, mate. Yep.
0: What would North Melbourne give if you could get a Harris Andrews, a Sam Taylor, a Jacob Wittering, or the Tommy Barras? What would North Melbourne give to get one of those absolute experienced senior build a defence around a rock like one of those players? What would is that what North Melbourne should sell the farm to try and get?
4: I reckon so. I'd have to have a deep dive in the list, but you'd have to give up a fair bit to give, even just get like a Jacob Wiedering and the other fellow, Harris Andrews, something like, They just need more support down back. Like, don't get me wrong, Luke Parker's not too bad down there, but he's only racking up disposals, kicking it from full back.
0: Yeah, no, he's not a key defender. You need someone who you can just plant, and all the other blokes in that back line look to for...
2: They're not available, those guys. Not
0: going to
2: be available.
0: Well, you've got to do something to get them available, mate. You've got to make an offer, because North's got enough around the ball, and they've got enough forward. They have got enough around the footy and forward of the ball to be a better team, to be a finals contender.
2: Yeah,
0: now,
2: of course.
0: Now.
2: But they need to get one of them. You're talking about the creme de la creme.
0: Well, that's what I'm saying, mate. But strange... Lance Franklin left Hawthorn. You want to talk creme de la creme?
2: Well, that was a different set of circumstances.
0: Well, making a different set of circumstances here, North.
2: Well, the only way you do that with is some sort of obscene, ridiculous, stupid offer.
0: Well, do it.
2: And then you got to pay him, and then you're going to have to give up the next decade of draft picks.
0: Well, do it, because the time is now. The time is now for North. So they're going to they're not that bad. That was
2: that an aberration? They're better than that.
0: 19
2: sure.
0: in a row.
2: Yeah,
0: that's the ultimate aberration. No good. It's Bunnings build up on AFL Nation. 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Get in there. They're your best friends. We're going to break you out of the way. Tony Muzz, your calls 1-300-736-736. Gazy's in good form. You want to talk some footy? He is
2: We're
0: your
2: good
0: man.
2: Operators at 12.
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19: In the in front, with seconds remaining, left foot snap from 30 metres. Heading this time, the support act, sarong, the man of the moments. Wilkie to 101, knocks it away, Sheldrick though for Sydney, into a Martin.
0: Heinous. Do you like it?
2: Yeah.
0: Could that stick?
2: Oh, heinous. You know.
0: Pure heinous.
2: It is. Pure heinous.
0: Heinous.
2: I like it.
0: Yep. Thanks, Pete Pressure. I love everything about it. Welcome back to the Bunnings Build-Up on AFL Nation. Thanks to Bunnings Warehouse. 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Andrew is in Berwick. Andrew, good afternoon to you, mate. Welcome to the show.
20: Thank you, boys. How are we?
2: Good, thank you, Andrew.
20: That's good. First of all, credit where credit's due, Andy Mart. Terrific use of the term 6-7, exactly how it's used.
0: Thank you, Andrew.
2: Were you listening to Andrew? It's 6-7, so what does it mean?
0: Don't have an argument with me.
20: It's a bit of a, you know, you just move your hands up and down and exactly how it's used. So,
2: I've heard it and I've seen it. But I wasn't exactly sure of what the meaning was. So, now it makes sense.
20: Or for any terms along the scale of 6-7, give Andy a call. I'm sure he'll be able to explain those for you.
2: Thank you. Well, I think you got lucky, but anyway.
0: If you look at the album cover, Doolittle, by the way, from the band The Pixies, who I think are punch for punch the greatest rock and roll band in the history of music, sort of punk rock, there's 6-7 is on the front of that album. And I wonder whether somewhere along the line some had an influence on this.
2: Well, it came from LaMelo Ball somehow or other, I think, because he was 6'7". I actually don't know, but I know that LaMelo Ball was somehow responsible. But anyway, Andrew.
0: Continue, please.
20: We're talking another language now. I've got no idea what we're talking about, but yeah, we'll move along. I was just giving a buzz through. I'm not too sure if you guys are. Obviously, Andy tuned into the match last night, but the time in the last 30 to 40 seconds of the Carlton Bombers game, we're watching it on TV. Bombers take a mark because I'm obviously always against Carlton when they're playing, but Bombers take a mark, and all of a sudden 20 seconds drop off the clock, and I was ready to call SCN. I had 1-300-736-736 already dialed in. I was gonna blast the phones, but upon further review, you see that the clock actually stopped 20 seconds ago, and then it was just continuing on. But
0: I
20: don't know if any of you know, but how does such thing even occur?
2: What's a glitch?
0: I did that. That was me. Once Reed took the mark, I needed 20 seconds.
2: But Andrew, my understanding is the time actually worked out as it should. But what it was just a glitch on the broadcast clock, not on the actual game clock.
0: The Fox clock, it wasn't on the 7 o'clock apparently. Only happened on the Fox coverage.
2: Well, it was a glitch on the clock on the broadcast.
0: I'm not having to go Fox. I'm just saying it was a broadcast glitch, I think.
2: Yes, that's
0: not
2: right.
0: Not a game day glitch is what I'm being told.
2: So that he's marked it and out of the wing and it was 44 and has kicked in. But then it did pretty quick, like it jumped from 44 to then it went
0: 23.
2: And then it went back to 26 or whatever it was. And that was accurate. So it's not like that to me wasn't the big time issue. It was the Mackay. The way in which that he got so long to have that shot at goal was the actual issue where there was an error. The people on the ground and the players and the scorekeeper, there was no issue there whatsoever.
0: Here, no issue.
2: Issue, not here.
0: Tony's, thanks for your call, Andrew, and thanks for clearing up the 6-7 stuff because not really our go.
2: I'm probably more in tune with it.
0: No, you're not. Not at all, mate.
2: Tony's, I'm hanging around the coaching with a lot of the young folk.
0: I've got three young folk who use 6-7 more than your basketball.
2: Yeah, they're very privileged, though.
0: Who?
2: Your kids.
0: Privileged?
2: Yeah, of course they are.
0: What does that mean?
2: Well, they're privileged. They
0: have me as a father. Thank you. Very nice. Nicest thing you've ever said. Tony's in Mill Park. Tony, good afternoon to you. Welcome to AFL Nation for Bunnies.
2: Great. See you,
3: thanks very much. Thanks for having us.
2: Thank you for jumping on.
3: A quick little thing. Last night, Carlton was terrible. I went to the game as well. It was a terrible game. You can see why both teams are both struggling, but they got through with a win in the end.
0: Tony, they did. So this is what happened last night. I agree with you. It's a terrible game. But if Carlton, historically, if Carlton lose clearances and contested possessions and they trail for 80% of the game, and they have 7 players who've got 13 games or less experience in that team, they lose that game 99.77% of the time. That is data. I've made that up. But they never win that game. If they lose clearance and contested possession in a game, they never win that game. This team is built off the back of those two statistical areas, and they got obliterated by Essendon in those two areas last night. So they had to find another way to win. This team has historically not found other ways to win.
2: Was this Josh Ray? Is this? Can you attribute that? Is this just an anomaly? One of those things you're playing against a team that, let's be honest, is poor. You're able to, in an area where you were deficient, because of the opposition, you were able to find a way to win.
0: I think it has something to do with Essendon's inability to hurt. Some of their ball use last night spoke for itself, really. Not that Carlton was much better last night, to be honest. But, yeah, I think you take a bit out of that. If you're Carlton and you're looking for signs of
2: growth
0: which seems to be the word we use these days.
2: Or you can run with this one, Andy.
0: Improvement.
2: Yeah, and another one.
0: You're going.
2: Green shoots.
0: Oh, well, no, we've done that, but we've done that at Carlton. We're the coach.
21: Carlton.
0: Who's going to be involved today?
2: With who?
0: Brendan Bolton. Is it Collingwood? Where is Brendan Bolton these days? St Kilda. No, he's not here today. He was in Sydney yesterday. Forgot about that. But he was a green shoots man.
2: Yeah,
0: thanks
2: right.
0: very much. He was a green shoots man. Hard to keep up with the assistant coaches.
2: Mm.
0: But Brendan Bolton was a green shoots man.
2: Right.
0: That didn't work out well.
2: Well, it didn't.
0: Ultimately,
2: the end result. Were there green shoots?
0: Green shoots?
2: Not here.
0: No.
2: Here?
0: No.
2: No green shoots.
0: So it's an interesting observation you make, Tony, and whether you credit the coach or the resilience of the players or the quality of the opposition, I think it's probably a mix of everything.
2: Hey, 4 in a row for an interim coach, as was reported on the broadcast that I was watching, had never been done before. So
0: I believe that's true.
2: That is that is green shoots from the coaching department.
0: Every other team in the competition is terrified by us right now.
2: And Andy, if all of a sudden you can come out, I think GWS is next, is it?
0: Got the bye, yep.
2: Bye, then GWS. If you get that one,
0: you can
2: realistically look forward to an opportunity to make the top 10.
0: Oh, my God!
2: And who knows what can happen.
0: If they get within 4 goals of the Giants up there, that's a good effort by Carl.
2: And then don't start downplying it now. You need to win. Come on.
0: Chief, if they get within 4 in a row,
2: including Geelong,
0: that's a good effort by the Blues. Come on, don't be silly. You're just trying to create. You're trying to build them up so the fall is more spectacular.
2: I'm just trying to think.
0: Come on
2: that
0: now.
2: No, I'm trying to give you some belief.
0: No, no, we can see what you're up to. You're trying to build us up again so we have a spectacular collapse, and it's not funny. Muzza. See, this is the sort of analysis that you don't normally get on AFL Nation.
2: That's true.
0: But if you want a bit of this, the run home.
2: Kane's not breaking it down like this. No, no chance.
0: And Corny. Cornsy's trying to assassinate somebody by this stage.
2: Kenny's just got data coming out of the blur. And, you know, sometimes you just...
0: They think that they have some coaching props.
2: That's right.
0: Oh, come on.
2: Whereas we're having a conversation the fans are going to have.
0: Is that what we're doing?
2: Green
0: I
2: shirts.
0: Like it. Muzz is in Geelong. Muzzlington, good afternoon to you, mate.
4: Good afternoon, gentlemen. How are
2: Muzza.
0: Yeah, terrific.
2: Great to hear from you, Muzz.
4: Yeah, all these Carlton supporters that a couple of weeks ago, probably about 5 weeks ago, oh, let's get rid of this player and that player. It's great to see our youth are doing well, and that young chap in the back line is Peter Dean's son. Oh. It's now the second forward that he's taken apart. He took Port Adelaide's last week, and now he's got Essendon's this week, and he only got three kicks, their forward bloke, I think, and it was excellent. But the rule that needs to be changed, or it needs to be adjudicated a bit better, and I've had sighted people tell me this because I'm totally blind, the line across the middle, the Essendon bloke three times jumped into Pitanet, but Pitanet got penalised for it. Tell me how that works, Andy.
2: Was that because he went across the line, Andy? Or is that how it was adjudicated?
0: I don't think he did. I don't think Pitanet did go across the line, but... I need to know. I must admit, I'm a bit confused with the
2: rules,
0: because they, a couple of times this weekend, I think it happened with TDK a couple of times yesterday, where he did go to jump, or he jumped, and Grundy stepped out of the way, and TDK crossed the line before making contact with Grundy, and the umpire said play on.
2: Well, didn't that happen in early, it was either the pre-season or something, and it happened, they said, they said, if you're not competing, if you just step out of the way, you're allowed to go over
0: but
2: the line.
0: But then sometimes they pay the free kick for crossing the line.
2: I thought Pitnett was a bit stiff.
0: And there were times, I think he was too. And in the first quarter and a half last night, it looked like it affected his confidence because he didn't know why the free kicks. Honestly, didn't know why the free kicks were.
2: Yeah, well, what am I doing? I've just done.
0: And the umpire can't. You're not in a position right there and then to explain the situation. So it wasn't helpful for him. But I will say to his credit, Muzz, he dug deep, Mark Pitnett, after half time. And statistically, I haven't looked at it. I don't know what sort of night he's had statistically, but he did have a significant influence on that game after half time. So credit to him, I reckon. Sam's in. Thanks for your call too, Muzz. Always appreciated. Sam's in Keel or Downs. Good afternoon to you, mate.
21: Good afternoon, Andy and Andy. Look, two things, boys. As a Magpie supporter, I'm interested to see how Mitch Podolski goes at full forward. If more you can say about him. And the other thing, which may appear a trivial issue, is all the footy panel shows on 9, 7 and Fox, why is there this necessity for the panellists to twirl and play with their teams? Is that their security blanket? Oh. I really don't care because it doesn't look good. And they continue. And Nick Riedwell, he's a serial offender. He plays with it, puts it down, picks it up, puts it down. It takes your eye. Like, TV's a green medium. I don't understand why the producers haven't picked up on it.
0: Yeah, that's, I haven't, now this is right up your alley, this sort of stuff. I mean, it's got nothing to do with the X's and O's of footy.
2: No, that's
0: so
2: right.
0: The pen use of panellists.
2: Well, I'm a bit of a pen twirler myself, and I'm a clicker, so I click it and it annoys
0: me. That's annoying.
2: Really annoys
0: me.
2: So I generally don't.
0: Best you get a biro that doesn't have a clicking capacity.
2: Yeah, that's right. But it can just be a nervous thing. I'm a twitcher, so when you've got your knee shakes
0: are you
2: all the time.
0: Nick Riewoldt's nervous.
2: No, well,
0: on television.
2: Not nervous, but sometimes
0: nervous,
2: it's just
0: operator.
2: A little. If it's your comfort zone. You
0: he's
2: get it in there,
0: nervous,
2: and you're
0: a bit nervy on television, Nick.
2: He's not nervous.
0: You just said nervous.
2: No, but it can just help calm you down a little bit and just distract you from
0: maybe just
2: overthinking
0: have a Mogadon instead.
2: Does it fine?
0: You know?
2: Bex.
0: That's for headaches.
2: No, I think it does a little something for the nerves, isn't it?
0: Does it? I don't know.
2: Have a lie down and a Bex.
0: Have a little bit of magnesium before you go on.
2: Well, magnesium puts you to sleep, doesn't it?
0: I think it helps you sleep.
2: If you're going to get the magnesium, I recommend the Blackmore's magnesium as well.
0: Of course you do. Not that they're sponsors of the program.
2: Are they?
0: But if there's anyone from the broadcasting tribunal, listen, can you just keep a very sharp ear on Andrew Davis? But he's got golf endorsements and health supplements endorsements. And he levers them into the program.
2: I don't have a golf endorsement.
0: He levers him into the program willy-nilly. And it's time for Craig Hutchison and the powers that be to really come down and stamp this out from you. Because John Law's got into a lot of trouble with this sort of stuff, as did Alan Jones. And you are right
2: alongside those blokes
0: when it comes to cash for comment, which is exactly what this is.
2: Well, there's no cash. Well, I'm not getting cash.
0: It's most unseemly from you. I think you're better than this. It is the Bunnings build-up on AFL Nation.
2: It's a huge build-up.
0: Spec right. What about this?
2: People get here early, don't they?
0: What about this? Well, you got it because they're unreserved seats.
2: No, but out there is...
0: There's the unreserved sections. Up here, that's just a telltale sign. Up the back of the third and fourth levels. If you get up there, don't you worry. Going to be a big crowd. This is the Bunnings build-up on AFL Nation.
2: It's a lot stricter operation here when it's over.
0: He cracks the whips, this bloke. Don't worry about that.
2: We need a break.
0: Well, I'm trying to get to one.
2: Right, let's get to it.
0: This is the Bunnings build-up on AFL Nation. 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
2: That's good stuff, this. 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
0: Bunnings, just a wonderful place to go on a day like this. I mean, you want to be at the MCG, but if you can't get here, and you're going to be close to a sellout here today, nick into Bunnings, get the stuff done, maybe have a look at the Mubu decking.
2: Get a sausage roll. Not a sausage roll, a sausage in the bread. Or a bit of dead horse.
0: They have cafes.
2: Well, they do.
0: Yeah, and they're probably but sausage rolls, isn't there?
2: It's sort of the whole when you enter in there, it's a part of the process of going to Bunnings on a public holiday or the weekend is you tuck in to a snack.
0: There's no doubt about that. And you're supporting local causes, local outlets.
2: Mostly.
0: And local clubs is the word I'm looking for.
2: Yeah.
0: Lovely to have you with us in the lead up to a Big Freeze 12, of course. Don't forget, donate now if you can to fightmnd.org.au. If you can't get the actual beanie or you've got a few at home tucked away and you think, I want to help but I don't need another beanie, you can always buy the virtual beanie to help fight the beast. Lenny is in Williamstown. He's jumped on the blow. You can too. 1-300-736-736. Got a pretty busy last hour of the program with guests joining us on the program. So if you want to have a talk about any of the footy thus far, now's probably the time to get on the line. Lenny, good afternoon to you, mate.
12: Yeah, g'day, Andy. Just I thought on the 50-metre rule where last night, having a shot outside 50, can I just make it as clear cut as if the person on the mark's inside 50 or right on the line, they're entitled to have their 30 seconds, and if it's beyond that, they can't. Mm. It needs to be that play on rule. That's the first one. And second one, I agree with the caller earlier, Sam from Kill or Downs, I think it was, who said the panel members always flicking pens around and just makes it does make it a little bit distractive. So I totally agree with that caller as well.
2: Right. It's a good call. I haven't noticed that maybe because I'm part of the problem. Although not recently. I'm a clicker, not a spinner. So maybe, I don't know. But your first point
0: that's
2: is something.
0: A very valuable contribution you just made. Thanks
2: for
0: that.
2: Thank you. The first, and that's why I'm here. That's why they brought me in.
0: Thank you.
2: AFL Nation.
0: Yes.
2: The first comment you made, I could not agree with you more. Andy and I had a conversation before we went on air, and I asked him because when it comes to rules and regulations, he's across them all.
0: I
2: said, why don't they just, because you're trying to simplify the game for the officials as much as you possibly can. Mm. And it's simple. Take away any subjectivity to it. If you are on the mark on the 50 or in, then you can go through
0: the player's entitled to have
2: the privileges
0: shot.
2: Of having a shot.
0: Sure.
2: If you're beyond that, no. I don't care if you've got the greatest boot in the world. Bad luck. You've got to get it. Just kick it.
0: Malcolm Blight, it would never have been allowed to have that shot at Princes Park.
2: Yeah, he just wouldn't be able to take 50 seconds yesterday.
0: He did need some time to balance up and get himself right.
2: You can still do that.
0: He would have been called to play on 7 seconds after
2: going not back.
0: Well, that's how long they've got around the ground.
2: Well,
0: So Malcolm Blight's kick would never have happened, according to you?
2: Well, it would. You just go back and you do it quicker.
0: Okay.
2: That's all.
0: Sure. I don't know why you're sitting so close to me. You're really invading my personal space now. I was having a lovely time.
2: I like you, Andy.
0: Suddenly you've moved close to me, and I don't like it. Are there any HR people around, please?
2: But Andy, did you agree with you?
0: Can you just move away?
2: Is there any merit?
0: Can somebody please take some video of him overbearing?
2: Trying to look at the screen. I've been without the temper text machine, and this is my family. Their new family too, the AFL Nation family. They're not usually three to six operators.
0: No, they get around you. Don't worry about it. Oliver's in Broadview.
2: Hang on, I wanted your view on the Do you agree with making it a little bit more objective?
0: I think that's a guideline anyway. I think I've heard coaches say that when we've been asked right. about this, the umpire generally says, that's why last night was unusual. I think the umpires have been said to coaches and players exactly what you and our caller are suggesting should be a black and white rule.
2: Right.
0: I think that is an understanding, which is why last night with Harry McColl...
2: Was that an anomaly?
0: Well, it was unusual. I must admit, in the Blues radio call, we were saying there's no chance we can kick this. And this is a Blue. You're making physical contact with me now. I need you to move away.
2: I can't see the screen.
0: Oliver's in Broadview. Good afternoon to you, Ol.
1: Hey,
0: terrific, mate. How are you going?
1: Good. Not too bad. Just bringing to talk about, do you reckon the Saints were hard done by with a few of those calls late in the game?
0: Yeah, I reckon the Windhager one was... I need to have another look at this, Oliver. I think the kick clearly went 15 metres. Did he take a step? Could it have been he played on? I need to go back and have another look at this. I was coming to the MCG.
2: At the time when I was watching it, I thought it was paid because it wasn't 15.
0: Yeah, well, no, that's what I believe as well. That's what I think. But he could... I'm only trying to see if... Because it looks so obviously 15 metres.
2: Yeah.
0: Oliver, did he? I know he eventually put the hand up and said, but did he take a step or two after he took the mark?
1: Nah, I reckon he heard the umpire call play on. He sort of like jolted forward. You saw him be like, what the hell, sort of thing. But
0: yeah, okay.
1: Yeah,
0: I haven't had a chance to go back and have an absolute look at that one yet. The kick, I have seen the kick, and he's stiff. Oh, that looked 15 compared to some of the... I mean, there was one here last night in
2: Eight
0: that
2: meters.
0: Far pocket.
2: 8 metres.
0: Brody Kemp around the body when he got it to Taylor Bird.
2: Was it? It did not look like it was...
0: It went 7.5 metres.
2: I said 8, so you...
0: Oh, I think it actually... I went out after the game and stepped it out. It was 7.5.
2: Right.
0: But it was such a good kick from Brody Kemp. And then the umpire said, oh, wow, well, I like that. I'm paying that kick.
2: Yeah,
0: no, it was very nice. Dom's in Burwood. Dominic, good afternoon.
3: Yeah, guys, g'day, Andy. Bate, the Blues are back, baby. Hey, two quick points. How good is Harry Dean? Like, he is only 18. His aggression at the
2: 18?
3: Ball. He turns 19, I think, this year. He is just going to be an absolute phenomenal player. Josh Fraser, I think his whole coaching will depend. The last four games, I think we've got Brisbane, we've got the Lions, we've got the Dogs and Freo. That'll decide him. But he is doing an absolute brilliant job. And Gazy, a bloke marks at 51 metres out and he can't have a shot for goal. That is ludicrous. How many goals are in a round? He can take his time.
2: No, Dom, but you can still have a shot for goal.
0: What if he's kicking with an 8-goal breeze and the bloke marks at 51 out and the ball's carrying an extra 15 metres to that end? You're going to call and play on, are you? You're not allowed to have the shot. What are you going to do then?
2: Well, there needs to be a reasonable amount of time.
0: What are you going to do then? I'm asking you a straightforward question. Do you want to make it black and white? It's an 8. They're playing at Mars Stadium in Ballarat where there's an 8-goal howler behind the bloke. The ball's carrying 70.
2: That's a good point.
0: Well, what are you going to do then, Mr. Black and White?
2: Now, that's a good point you're raising. But I think there's a line in there somewhere, isn't there, Andy?
0: Oh, you're telling the story.
2: Now, we just got to figure out the time.
0: Can't make the game black and white, mate. You can't.
2: Well, you can. When you can, you try to. Actually, when Hayward, when that seemed to go quick when they called. Now, he kicked the goal anyway.
0: Who?
2: When remember, Will Hayward, was it that one when he, when they called play on? Now, he kicked the goal.
0: Oh, yeah, did. Yeah.
2: But that seemed quicker than normal.
0: Yep. Hang on, we're sort of getting sidetracked now.
2: It's to do with the point about black and white.
0: I don't think it's not a black and white game, Keith. You know that. Trout's in Wood End.
2: No, fair enough. But it did seem a bit odd. So we just put it down to poor judgment by the official.
0: On that one, I think you do. G'day, Trout.
2: I flipped.
4: Hello, boys. How's it going? We just got to leave it alone. They used to take ages to kick a shot at goal. We brought the shot clock in for 30 seconds. Now we're complaining that it's longer. we just got to leave the rules alone. Let them have the shot. If they're outside 50 and he wants to have a shot, Bolter can kick it from 60 outside.
0: Chad got a massive
2: But leg. what about the player that just... There's no chance. You cannot kick it. And they're just clearly doing it to waste time. What do we do then?
0: Oh, well, you're calling play on. If it's a Harry Mackay situation last night...
2: So the officials need to know the kicking lengths of every single player.
0: Not to the metre, but I don't think anybody's bagging any of those umpires last night if they call Harry Mackay to play on, are they?
2: No.
0: No one. 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
0: Oh, you bet yourself it is. It's a magnificent day here at the MCG as we count down.
2: Spectacular.
0: To the Big Freeze 12. Obviously, the Sliders will be downstairs getting ready into their costumes. Going to be absolutely wonderful.
2: They'll be nervous. We've been there, Andy.
0: Well,
2: on
0: it's an absolute, look, it is, to be honest.
2: It's a privilege.
0: It is an absolute privilege. I mean, to be asked is overwhelming, to be honest.
2: Yep.
0: And some of us don't feel like, well, I know you because you're a captain of Australia, but some of us don't feel worthy, to be honest. But
2: there was a
0: shortage the year that I got asked.
2: Andy.
0: No, I'm not.
2: You're the host and the main man and the number one sports program in the nation.
0: I'm not being fair. There's no faux modesty.
7: The bar shape.
2: It's faux modesty and it's not becoming.
0: FightFND.org.au.
2: Poor, in fact. Trying to earn back your respect off the temper text machine.
0: I want Texas to go. No, Andy, you really deserve to go down. FightMND.org.au, knowing the text and say, you're dead right, mate, you're a fraud. That's what'll come through. FightMND.org.au is the place to go to donate. Now, buy your virtual beanie if you can't get the real one. If you just don't want another beanie in the closet at home, that's perfectly understandable. You can buy the virtual beanie to fight the beast.
2: They are high-quality beanies, though.
0: I think they're the best ever.
2: This one here this year, yep, where it's got to, what's that called?
0: It's raised.
2: Is it embossed?
0: It's not. I don't know if it's embossed. I think it's raised.
2: Yeah,
0: the Big Freeze is raised this year.
2: It's like a carpet effect.
0: It's just a very nice touch.
2: It is very nice.
0: Still to come on AFL Nation. You don't have to wait long. We've only got an hour to go. Then the real dogs, the big dogs, get into the studio. Gerard Whateley, Dwayne Russell, Adam Simpson, and Ken Ingley. They know a thing or two about footy. Those blokes. Dwayne will be magnificent today. So will Jared, for that matter, and so will Simo and
2: Dwayne's
0: Ken.
2: Been just in elite form.
0: You do love his work.
21: That is amazing.
0: They are with you from 2 p.m. for Big Freeze 12. Kay Chandler, Billy Frampton, and Anthony Danaher to join us this hour as well. Pavs in Bondi, one of our great. If you're a regular listener to the Run Home, you'll know that Pav is one of the family, and he and Gazy generally exchange some Greek niceties before they.
2: Yasu Pav.
7: Yasu, Gazy, Yasu, Andy, good to speak to you boys.
0: You too, Cavalici.
7: Hey, just 2 points. 2 points. I couldn't hear what was being said before, but I think Tom Morris made a good point that if you're having an attempted crack outside 50, if you choose to pass it, it should be play on if it's marked by one of your team members. So in that Harry Mackay situation, if he did lower the eyes and want to pop it into 50... and someone marked it, like Eisen, for example, or McGovern, it would have been play on. I think that's probably easier for the officials. But I called up because I am sick to death of hearing this by Carlton players post-interview radar when they want to praise Vossi. Jagger Smith did it again. In the words of Terry Wallace, if I hear it again, I will spew up.
0: But isn't that just being respectful to a bloke
2: and
0: who
2: spent
0: the better part of 5 years with?
2: Yeah. And classy too, yeah, Andy.
0: Yeah, keep going, Pat.
7: Yeah, but boys, it's been 4 weeks. All right, I get it, the week after things are a bit fresh, maybe 2 weeks after. You're on four on the bounce. Like, let Bossy enjoy being away. I get it because they keep saying this, but why weren't they doing it when Bossy was at the helm? So... It's just a little annoying and a little sad to hear it because you should have been doing this, what you're performing now.
0: No, that is a reasonable point, Pav.
2: No, it's not.
0: I think it comes
2: Pav, I don't agree with you.
0: I think it comes. I'm being respectful to a good friend of the program.
2: No, I am too. And Pav, we've bonded, so we can go beyond this and we can be frank.
0: Fair enough.
2: I think that it's I respect it because I think it's true.
0: I agree. I totally agree.
2: I think what the players are saying, they're not just saying it just to be nice. Mm. They're saying it because it's respectful for one, but two, it's legitimate.
0: I agree.
2: He put the foundations in there.
0: I agree.
2: A few tweaks here or there, and they're able to get the job done.
0: Anthony Dano is going to join. He's arrived, the great man. So we want to clear a break and get to him. So we'll just take your call quickly here, Rammer.
2: He's brought in his Lego hat too, Andy.
22: Right, Lego hat. I love it.
0: Oh, we're going to go to Anthony right now. Rammer, you just stay right where you are. We're going to go to Anthony Dano right now. Lovely to see you, mate. How are you? You need to put that on.
2: Yes, we are.
0: Now you talk to us. Yeah, the Danos, they're from Hungary.
2: they're experienced, Bob. You would have thought he'd come in.
8: I just thought you'd just turn around and have a chat.
0: No, we're live on the Wallace around Australia.
8: I've heard those people say, am I on?
0: You are on. How are you going? How are you bearing up?
8: It's 2 weeks, Andrew, so we're all processing it as you do, and there's a lot going on, so you just got to play on.
2: And what a moment like today,
9: play on's beautiful.
2: What impact does it have on you and the family personally? I'd imagine it'd be great pride, but now that he's passed, is there sort of mixed emotions?
8: Oh, huge emotions, Andrew. We've lost an amazing brother, individual, mentor. Mm. The country's lost an all-Australian, and they're very special people. They don't come along that often, and Neil had these beautiful traits that came out later in his life when he was obviously had to pick up the mantle and fight this beast and run this program. Yep. And so, yeah, we're all trying to process it. It's going to take a while. And we've just got to get through today. We've got to get through Wednesday. And then each in our own time, we'll do that processing.
0: The growth in Rebecca in particular, Anthony, I mean, the family, it's obviously been a really concerted family effort, what's gone into Big Freeze. But the way Beck in particular has grown through this process, how proud would the old man be?
8: Well, he's done a fantastic job, hasn't he? He's got five beautiful children, and Beck was just the one that obviously the time was right. Luke's in Perth, so that made it a bit difficult, and Loz was busy in her life with young children, and Beck just stepped up, and Neil gave her that opportunity to grow into the role and support him as a sort of a second in charge, and she's just grabbed it and run with it and grown with it, and I think everyone's quietly got behind her. She knew her dad kept her in her place pretty well.
0: I'm
8: the boss.
2: Yeah.
8: And she played that role beautifully, and I just can't believe over the last couple of days how strong she is and how she's, but that just comes straight from dad.
0: Mm.
8: But Jan is super strong as well, so between the parenting, they end up with this beautiful daughter who is not afraid or shy to answer questions to help the cause, because we all knew Neil couldn't do it forever, and now we've got to take a deep breath and say, what does the next chapter look like? But Beck will play a big role in that.
2: Well, that's the question I was going to ask. Is it something that, now that he's passed, is there still that desire to continue to work and fight for this cause in with this campaign? We know that forever and a day they're going to be behind the cause, but is the energy, do you still see the energy there to carry on?
8: Well, I think, I suppose a couple of things can happen. It can wane and lose its sense of drive, or people can just pick it up and keep running with the mantle and say, this job's not finished yet. Mm. So the Fight M&D army, which is massive, and we'll see most of them here today, I suspect they won't like this and won't lie down, and they'll continue the fight. And there's some great articles during the week about where they are with research and just the ground that they're making. So the cure, when they first started this process 12 years ago, there was nothing. There was no hope.
0: Mm.
8: Now there's hope, and now they know that this is curable. So we've come a long way in 12 years.
0: And the fact that your brother was able to live with this thing 10, 11 years beyond the expected life expectancy, once you contract this, you talk about the word hope. He was a living, now got him in the end, but he was a living, breathing example that, who knows? Like, we don't really know, because there's so much more work to be done.
8: Well, I think this is the beauty, and a couple of people have said it, that Neil's lived long enough to create hope, because most people are, 2.5 years is it.
0: Mm.
8: And the fact that he's gone 11 and a half, 12, he's been able to give the beast a face and a name.
0: Yep.
8: And to go that long and to grow it like they have and to raise the funds they have, the momentum's here now, so it's not going to stop.
0: So, family members, you're all incredibly high achievers, you Danaher's. It's one of the great Australian stories. It's a great Australian story what your family, the individuals within it, have been able to do. But everyone knows you come from a big family. The closest siblings, they've all got their unique traits. No one's exactly the same as one another. What was Neil's unique trait within the Danaher clan?
8: It took a while for us to work it out. But it wasn't probably until he went to Assumption College and then on to university that he knew what he wanted.
0: Mm.
8: And he was very keen to go for it. It was very different. He worked out very quickly. He wasn't going to milk cows and collect eggs or cut firewood. Yes. He said, "You can stick that up, yeah."
0: Right.
8: So he said, "I'm out of here, Dad." You know, and I think Dad said, "Yeah, well, I've got too many anyway, so I need you to go." Yeah. So that was a win-win. But he was very. He just showed all these signs of resilience, and even playing a bit of local, some of the sport back then. He was doing things no one else was doing up there in the Riverina. You know, at 17, winning a grand final off his own boot in the seniors, kicking three in the last quarter, just unbelievable. He was doing these things, you know. And one of the stories I talked to Terry about, when we were young, we always trained hard, but Neil always wanted to run on green grass. Now, green grass in the Riverina is very hard to find.
0: Yes.
8: But Neil wouldn't run unless he could find some green grass. So we all thought he was pretty lazy.
0: Right.
8: And he even drove the car 10 kilometres to a footy ground that might have green grass. And we all laughed about this, but that was how particular he was.
0: Yeah.
8: About even back then when he's 16, 17, where's my patch of green grass?
0: Yes.
8: So he was funny like that, and he was very individual, and you couldn't waver him. And but he made us laugh because his love of music was what really bonded him with his sisters.

0: Now from Warrnambool Veterinary, it's Dr. Rob Delaney.
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2: And like, okay, why? Yeah, what's going on here? And he had a bit of a look, and I think that was enough.
3: Yep.
2: And he said, okay, I've done that. I'm not going any further. But he, you know, got into computer science at the age of 18. Mm. You know, no one was doing computer science back then.
3: Yeah.
2: And, you know, that started a whole aspect of his trailblazing and, you know, editing games of footy. Well, he was just a pioneer in that space. Yeah. He was writing the programs, writing the coding. And we go around after a game to say hello and have a glass of wine with him. He was gone. He was coding.
3: Yeah, right.
2: You know, which they all do. You all hear them coding. But Neil was doing back that.
3: Yeah, right.
2: Way back then. He was one of the first. So he was a bit of a pioneer in his space.
4: And given the challenges he was facing, did it, and his curiosity that united with theology or whether it's with his the sciences, did it change? Did the challenges that he was facing personally, did it impact his philosophies?
2: Yeah, I think it did, Andrew. I think it did without going into it too deep.
4: Mm.
2: But one of the things we noticed enormously was when he was in footy, he was so intense and green, we sort of lost our brother. When he got MND, we got our brother back.
4: Yeah.
2: Because that daily grind of week in, week out was taken away from him. It was a different grind, but it was with his family and with the rest of the army. So it's been a beautiful time for us the last 11 years because we got him back. Mm. And Neil's funny, he's witty, he's great company. He'll give you his opinion when you don't even want it, which is a great thing about Neil, especially to his sisters. They copped the brill of that. Oh, really, Neil? Do you
3: think? I love that.
2: He was tough, but we loved it.
3: Yeah.
2: And he becomes such a big person. So from that time he had MND, God, we all just fell in love with him because he just opened up and was there for us.
3: So the relationship that he had with his players, you see the way David Neitz and Neil have bonded over the years. Did you ever have a relationship with any of your coaches that was as strong seemingly as that one was? And why do you think the players, those Melbourne players, feel and talk about Neil Danaher the way they do?
2: Yeah, it's interesting because you're obviously not there and you're looking from the outside in, Andrew. But when you get a team that probably wasn't super talented, but they do some very, very amazing things on the ground, and to get into the grand final in their second year and to play that high level of footy, they were up and down, up and down, up and down, but they just seemed to play for him. Mm. Yep, they had some low years. Their track record was funny, but they just kept turning up and play for him. And Neil was, I think Neil took a bit of advice. I just forget who he got it off. And was to lighten up, and it could have been even Fags. Just lighten up, let them talk, listen more, give them a bit. And once he gave that bit of rope, I think the players then said, okay, we can work with this player.
3: Yeah.
2: But he had to give a bit to get that.
3: Yeah.
2: And I think it was Fags who tapped him on the shoulder and said, mate, you've got to lighten up.
3: You mentioned that he was a curious man, and curious people have to be able to listen, don't they? And perhaps that's.
2: Well, to the right people, and Neil didn't trust too many people back then. Because he's so hard.
3: Yeah.
2: But in Fags, I think he found someone that he completely trusted.
3: Yeah. Mm. So it's remarkable. You are a truly, I mean, you must get sick of hearing people tell you how remarkable a family you are, but you talk at the very start when Gazy asks you how you're bearing up, and, you know, you've got today that you've all contributed to, and then the state funeral on Wednesday, which I can't imagine what that's going to be like. And then you get your chance to decompress in your own ways. How will you get through today and Wednesday, do you think?
2: I think you'll see 85,000 blue beanies in here. That's how we get through, Andrew. Mm. The Fight MND Army is just sensational. Melbourne, Collingwood, just superstar clubs, getting behind the cause. And you can just see the fun that it creates, the slide.
3: Yeah.
2: The whole thing about this is about having fun. And Neil wanted everyone to have fun. So so we'll get through all of that. Beck's due within 2 weeks. So another grandchild and a child to that family. Your life moves on pretty quick, doesn't
3: it?
2: You know,
3: we'll
2: take time to reflect, and we get through Wednesday, which will be beautiful. But then Beck's going to have another little baby, and gosh, you know, we'll be into that mode. But we've got to wrap our arms around Jan and all the family, because it's just been such a tough, you know, it's been 2 weeks since he's passed, and then the lead up to this, and then Wednesday, massive.

0: Jan's been flying around the country doing the right thing for the cause. Her and Terry were in Perth on the weekend, back for last night, back for here. So I just take my hat off to them, and they're making you proud.
1: I remember Beck coming in and telling us about when it all started, and they're packing beanies at home. What sort of, it's gone from that, what type of numbers of beanies, both virtual and the physical ones, are we doing now?
0: Andrew, I reckon that's the funniest part of this journey was when Beck came up with the idea and Neil just looked at it and said, what are you going to sell, 100? Maybe 200? Yes. Give us a break. What a shithouse idea that is, Beck. And that's how he said it.
2: Yep.
0: And I think in the first year it might have been, $1 million worth of beanies. And it's just gone from strength to strength. So he's not right all the time.
2: Right.
0: And Beck will carry that one to her grave and say, I always got to have one over my old man.
1: Yeah.
0: And she's got that one. So, but it's been beautiful. And the number of the beanies, how clever was that? He must have thought, someone must have tapped him and said, look, mate, you got 10 or 11. Just put a number on them.
2: Yeah.
0: They'll just keep buying them. And that's been a real highlight of the whole journey.
3: Awesome. FightMND.org.au. Donate now. Buy your virtual beanie to fight the beast. There's so much love and respect for your family, Anthony. And
2: well,
3: appreciate you coming in and having a chat to us.
0: Well, tonight. I think the Six Sisters really appreciate Andrew.
3: Yes.
0: Because they do make up the family,
3: Of course,
0: they all say we don't get any bloody credit. Well, here we are. The Six Sisters are amazing.
3: Well, next year, send one of the sisters up. We'll have a chat to them.
0: Oh, they're all over there having a drink.
3: Good, they're having a good time. Thanks for coming in.
1: Enjoy
0: it. Thanks,
1: have
0: Andrew.
1: A great day,
0: mate. Thanks,
1: thank
0: Andrew.
1: You.
0: Lovely.
1: Thank
0: Enjoy
1: you.
0: The
3: Anthony
0: call.
3: Danaher joining us. 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
3: Welcome back to the MCGs. We build up for Big Freeze 12, obviously, Melbourne v Collingwood thereafter here on the Bunnings build-up. Andrew Gaze.
1: Hey, Andy, and we're having a great time, and it's going to be a great day and a tremendous celebration to a life that, well, is one of the more unique and special lives of Australians that we've ever had and seen.
3: But
1: a friend of the program, so it's a sombre note, a friend of the program, Stacey King.
3: Oh, this
1: is
3: so sad.
1: Who has come on our show a couple of times. Yep. He's an NBA champion, but also was the commentator for the Chicago Bulls. And overnight, tragically, he passed away at the age of 59. So just wanted to give a shout out and a little thought to a guy that come on our show a couple of times and was an entertaining, one of the more entertaining broadcasters.
3: Yep.
1: And has been an award-winning broadcaster as well with the Chicago Bulls. His sayings have become part of the commentary vernacular, so it's a sad, sad day.
3: No, it is, and it's right that you mentioned that, so good on you for doing that. Just on the NBA,
1: yes,
3: 2-0, the two first two
1: shocking
3: games in San Antonio,
1: it?
3: And the Knicks have gone bang-bang.
1: Yeah, and Wembanyama had a much better game too, but down the stretch he had a horrific turnover and then missed the...
3: He threw it into the back of one of his teammates.
1: He did. And it was one that he had a good look to win it, a point down.
3: It wasn't a bad shot, though, was it? It just came up...
1: It was not a bad shot.
3: Like a good shot, yeah.
1: You could have argued that Fox maybe should have gone a bit earlier and almost get two cracks at it, but and maybe use Wemby as a decoy, but he had a mid-range jumper. And he just didn't knock it down. So it's...
3: Are you prepared to say it's all over now?
1: I am not.
3: I know you are a Spur at heart and you have a ring and you're part of one of the greatest San Antonio Spurs team of all. Don't laugh about it. You were part of that team.
1: Well, I was on the roster. And
3: you were part of that team. Oh. So you accuse me of being faux modest before.
1: I was sitting on the sideline, clapping my hands and...
3: You were part of the team.
1: Motivating.
3: You were part of the team. You did a lot of time on the floorboards at training.
1: Thank you.
3: Occasionally when called upon, you stepped up on
1: game
3: day.
1: But I was really irrelevant, let's be honest, from a playing capacity. But it takes
3: but more
1: than that.
3: Are you only saying that they're still in it because you are part of the Spurs alumni?
1: Maybe, but not intentionally, because that's more with the heart. But the head says whenever you got Wemby, you're up against Wemby, you're always going to be a chance. And it was both games, they were in winning positions. Mm. They had winning opportunities in both the games. So that I wouldn't put it beyond them, but it's going to be hard. They're going to have to win two games in New York, but, they just need to get one so they get back to a game five and,
3: cool.
1: Then anything can happen.
3: Starts with one, Keith. That's all. You've always said that. You've been strong on that. Mira Andreeva wins the women's final at the French Open. Alexander Zverev gets his title, long-awaited. England pulverised New Zealand in the first test of Lords. The Melbourne Mavs defeat the Vixens by 9 to secure their place in the finals. And Kimi Antonelli, from wire to wire, dominates the Monaco.
1: Well, isn't
3: Monaco.
1: That the case,
3: Monaco or Monaco? What are you?
1: I'm a Monaco.
3: Monaco. I think I am too. I don't know where Monaco
1: Monaco. I'm not a Monarco.
3: I've never seen Monarco in my life.
1: Does anyone say Monarco?
3: No, I don't. I think Ken Hinckley says Monarco, and I've heard him say it before.
1: No, it's Monarco.
3: And it's got inside my head. I don't know where it came from.
1: Now, we're not
3: It's
1: F1.
3: Monarco. He definitely said it's Monarco.
1: Is it really?
3: Yeah.
1: Oh, he's here.
3: That's what they say. In Kerrang, that's what they say
1: right.
3: In that neck of the woods. In Kerrang,
1: it's one of those tracks. We're not F1 aficionados here,
3: of course.
1: But apparently the Monaco/Monaco track, it's a very, very difficult passing.
3: It's a joke. Let's call it for what it is. Mm. I know it's got great heritage and history.
1: Yeah.
3: But it does provide incredibly boring racing.
1: Well,
3: you can't pass.
1: It's very difficult.
3: You get in front and it's just see you later.
1: Yeah, humming through that tunnel they go through.
3: Well, they thought that with the pass stuff that they've got these days, with the new technology, they might have been able to do that. But
1: no,
3: clearly that's not the case.
1: No, anyway, that's not the case.
3: That's not our expertise. You're a football expert. That's why you're here on AFL Nation. And we're going to speak to Kay Chandler on the other side of this. So looking forward to that. It's the Bunnings build up.
1: Game day and we get game plays.
3: Don't you worry about that. So don't go asking about contracts. I know you want to ask about his contract.
1: I do not want to ask about his contract.
3: You said you want to ask about his contract.
1: Only because you mentioned that he's playing without an extended contract.
3: This is the Bunnings build up on AFL Nation for Bunnings.
1: I want to ask about wheat.
3: They've had a lot of rain.
1: And the
3: family from one of the most remote areas of Australia.
1: Yeah. We're on the border of Western Australia and South Australia.
3: It's in the middle of nowhere. The Eyre Peninsula, or as some people call it, the Eyre Peninsula.
1: Mm.
3: Like you said before the show.
1: Airy?
3: That's what you said.
1: No, I didn't say that. I messed it up, but I didn't say that.
3: That's exactly what you said. Don't forget, go to Bunnings Warehouse for Site Ready Site Co. 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
14: Magnificent to have you with us on this Monday afternoon. King's birthday, going to be a huge day, obviously, with the big freeze, 12. And then the game, and it's a very important game for both Melbourne and Collingwood on the Bunnings build-up for AFL Nation. Kay Chandler's going to be in the middle of all of that, as he has been for the better part of the last couple of years for Melbourne, playing a very important role for this team, and he's been good enough to join us on the program. Kay, thanks for coming on the show, mate. We appreciate your time.
15: Thanks for having me, guys.
14: Tell us, take from a player's perspective, take us into being a Melbourne player on this day with Neil's heritage at your footy club and everything that's going into Big Freeze 12.
15: Yeah, it's a great week to be a part of. There's a massive build-up. It's just so fantastic to see the sea of blue beanies in the crowd. It's a game that you pencil in at the start of the year in your calendars and you always look forward to. And no doubt the crowd is going to be insane. But at the end of the day, it is just another game of footy, I guess. And, we're here to hopefully collect the 4 points.
16: And what has the club done and the coaching staff to make it that special? I suppose it's a balancing act, like you mentioned, not to distract, but it's so big now that and the cause is so important that it'd almost be wrong not to focus in on some of the things beyond just the what happens on the field.
15: Yeah, exactly. You know, this cause is bigger than footy. It's bigger than any game. We are here to play footy, we are here to win, but you know, you got to sit down and acknowledge what the week's about. And to lose Neil last week, you know, it's been an emotional couple of weeks for the family, for the footy club. And you know, we got some coaches, Nathan Jones and Jared Rivers, who played under Neil when they first got to the club. So it's very close to home. It means a lot to the footy club and us players. And it's been an emotional one, but everyone's just looking forward to the game.
14: Kate, how do you go about the just another game? I mean, you look around, we can see down the boundary and there's, you know, you can see how many people have got in here so early. What part of the lead up to running out today do you put all of this to one side and get into that just another game mindset?
15: I think it's more so when the ball bounces, to be honest, because it's impossible to not look around and take it all in. And I think it's more the team that embraces it the best will probably, and handles the occasion best, will come out on top today. The gravity of it is just intense. And I think once the ball bounces, it's flat out, and you sort of, you don't ignore the crowd. You obviously know that they're there, but you've got to focus on the moment and your game, I guess.
16: And speaking of your game, after a strong start to the season, that the team, not so much yourself, but it's been a little indifferent the last couple of rounds. Has there been identified an explanation for that and some of those subtleties of the game that you need to see today to get the result?
15: Yeah, to be honest, the last couple of weeks has obviously not been ideal, and hopefully we can rectify that today. I think especially last week, we just didn't use the ball well. And that we got absolutely torched on turnover last week. So fingers crossed, we can turn around today. We trained it hard during the week, so hopefully there'll be a good response today.
14: Mm. Can you come from one of the most remote? Your family does at least come from one of the most remote parts of Australia. Are there moments when you have to actually kind of pinch yourself when you look at where you are right now and you know what you're about to do, and you've been doing it for a while? But does it? Do you occasionally have the "how did I get here" moment?
15: Pinch myself every day.
14: Yep.
15: Every day. I walk into the locker room and I've got Max Gorn across the aisle from me, and, you know, guys on the change room lockers, the names, the history. Every single day I come into this footy club, I don't take it for granted because it's got so much history, and I just honestly can't believe that I'm out here doing what I'm doing. I've just got the best job in the world, and I'm just so grateful for the opportunity.
14: How good is that?
16: It is incredible. And reading your story and where you come from, it is incredibly remote, but we think of, and it goes beyond footy, but with farmers and what your family does, how is it going with the crops and the merino? How are they travelling?
15: Yeah, it's been a good year so far, Gazy. We've had a heap of rain early, so Dad's real up and about. We had an early seeding this year, so hopefully we can get a few good yields on the crop this year, and hopefully get a bit of money in the bank. That'd be good.
14: We know where the Danaher's are from. I mean, have you ever had a chance to speak to the Danaher's about your farming experience and theirs?
15: No, I haven't. I'm hoping to catch up with them at some stage and see where our stories align. But coming from a farm to being on the MCG today is definitely a pinch me moment, that's for sure.
14: And Kate, there's a couple of debutants on each side today. We saw a bit of Luke at Kentfield in the pre-season. What's he going to bring to the mix for you guys this afternoon?
15: To be honest, we just want him to go out there and just have fun and play to his strengths, and that's just jumping and marking the ball and follow-up work on the ground as well. Hopefully put a bit of pressure on, and he's a beautiful kick of the footy as well, so hopefully we can get the ball in his hands and have him shooting for goal.
14: And can I ask you about Daniel Turner, just before we let you up? Teams are made of great stories of players going from here to there and perhaps surprising a few people along the way. He grew up playing his footy at the other end of the ground. And what have you seen in his ability to take to the role so well that he's performing for you guys now?
15: Disco's a twofold one for me, because his on-field performances this year have really gone to another level, and he can do it at both ends. You know, some games he's had to swing forward over the last couple of years and impact for us, and he's done that. But I think the biggest growth in Disco has been off the field and the way he's developed into just an incredible young human, a fantastic young leader of our footy club. And with guys like him in our team, I think we're up for a fantastic future.
14: Okay, so we'll let you go. We're going to watch you run out in a couple of hours' time to play this game of footy. Melbourne supporters know that you guys are on today. What are they going to see from you and your teammates in the first 5, 10, 15 minutes to put them at rest?
15: Hopefully just plenty of heat around the ball, plenty of pressure, get the ball moving forward, and hopefully we can be up on top at quarter time.
14: You're a good man, Kate. It's a joy to watch you play footy the way you've become a real leader of this footy club. For those who watch it from the other side of the fence, it's pretty obvious the role that you play. And keep up the good work, and good luck this afternoon.
16: In regards to the family and the farm, well done.
15: Yeah, thanks, guys. Thanks for having me. Appreciate it.
14: Good on you. Kate Chandler, who's a very, very fine young player and a real leader of that footy club nowadays. So, and where they come from, he's 8 hours west of Adelaide. So think about that.
16: How do you get, like, these days when you've got a potential identified at a very early age, they're into programs, they're surrounded by others that can help them through, they've got great coaches. They are literally, he grew up literally in the middle of nowhere. So it's a testament for great acknowledgement for what he's had to do, because when he goes to play footy, the amount of driving that he would have had to have done, it is, it's one of the great stories.
14: And you love that sense, that perspective. I never take a day for granted.
16: That perspective.
14: I love it.
16: A built-in perspective because of where he's come from.
14: And there are more high-profile signatures in the game to get, obviously, than Kay Chandler's, but he's out at the end of the year, and that would be, well, I suggest.
16: Well, I wanted to delve into that.
14: Well, you can't ask him on game.
16: Well, a little one to say, how's it travelling? We might have just got a scoop.
14: Let's get him back on the show on Tuesday or Wednesday
16: to ask him. Is that the sort of time to do it?
14: Midweek. Right now, you could tell he just wanted to. He was very respectful of the questions. He gave us thoughtful answers, but the young man just wants to get back into the rooms and put his shoes and put his boots on.
16: True.
14: Get his ankles taped.
16: But he might also be wanting to get a message out there to say, hey, Mel, but you need to take care of
14: business. How he does that? By his performance on game day.
16: Well, that's true.
14: And he's sending that message loud and clear.
16: Nice.
14: And if Melbourne want to go to sleep on Kay Chandler.
16: Trouble.
14: And my club that I support, for those who don't know, it's the Carlton Footy Club.
17: Carlton.
14: If they'd like to seize on the Chandler signature, I'd be very
16: welcome
14: happy.
16: Welcome addition.
14: What do you want be a welcome addition? It is the Bunnings build-up on AFL Nation for Bunnings Warehouse. 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The big dogs are not too far away from jumping in and taking control of this schmozzle that has been you and me as part of AFL Nation on this Monday afternoon.
16: I think we've handled it quite nicely.
14: I like to say schmozzle just because it's a nice word.
16: It does sort of come out of the...
14: Paddo reckons you've been doing a super job. He just gave you the little kind of A-OK type arrangement.
16: Who was?
14: Paddo.
16: Oh, yeah,
14: that's
16: Paddo.
14: That's the bloke sitting next to
16: you. No. I thought you said Hutto.
14: He's one of our teammates.
16: Hutto here.
14: We'll get a break out of the way. Billy Frampton, who's been a revelation for the Pies in defence.
16: I can smell sausage rolls, Andy.
14: Hey?
16: I can smell sausage rolls.
14: Well, I'm going to get a couple of those. 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
14: And don't go to sleep on the Specrite pre-oiled Merbau decking, Keith, which is available at Bunnings Warehouse as well. Magnificent day here at the MCG. Perfect day for a game of footy. Heart and soul players come in different shapes and sizes. We've just spoken to Kay Chandler at Melbourne. He is one of those. And Billy Frampton has become exactly that at Collingwood. And the big fella's been good enough to join us. Billy, thanks for your time, mate. We appreciate it.
27: Thanks, guys. Thanks for having me on.
14: What, give us your sense of excitement and privilege to be part of. I mean, you used to be guys now playing for Collingwood, but there's something very special about this one.
27: Yeah, absolutely. It's a massive day on the calendar. And only added to, obviously, by the really sad recent passing of Neil. So, it's going to be a huge day, one you get up for naturally. So the boys are super keen and obviously an important potential win for us too. So we're going after it pretty hard.
16: It is. The game's really important, but what it represents is equally as significant. And you guys had the opportunity, I believe, during the week, the Danaher's come in and had a word. What was it like to hear from them and what the occasion is all about?
27: Yeah, it's pretty amazing. We came together with Melbourne Footy Club and had a little meeting, and those two lovely ladies spoke, and really impressive how they got up there. And it's obviously very close to the recent passing, so the bravery they showed was unreal, and very impressive, and pretty inspiring to listen to. And both teams are very keen to come out and put on a good show for them.
14: How are the stress levels, Billy? This footy team that you're part of traditionally likes to take games right to the wire. The last three have been no real exception. Down back, when the pressure's on, have you become much better at bearing and dealing with that stuff?
27: Yeah, you get better, I guess, just by being in the fire. So you learn from that as you go. And I think, being at Collingwood, we're in these games pretty often, that the pressure's on. So trying to deal with that as best as we can. And down back's a little bit more nerve-wracking. You're always a bit worried that your man's going to be the one to win the game for him. So you're pretty on edge, but I think that's a good way to play footy. You're sort of right there to have it on your boot, and win or lose it can keep you pretty serious out there. So,
16: And with your role, each team has to deal with injuries, of course, but without Big Darcy down there giving you a chop out, does it change your role significantly when he's not available?
27: A little bit, I guess, just in terms of we don't have that other really big key, but Howie and Bruz and Isaac will play a lot bigger than what they are. So it doesn't change sort of fundamentally what we do, but I guess, just the height-wise can be a challenge for us, but we fight really hard in that department and it hasn't really been an issue for us.
14: What can you tell us about the debutant for you guys today? They've got one at their end. You might actually run into him from time to time. They're big, power forward ruckman. What can you tell us about Mitch Pataski?
27: Yeah, well, not a heap, to be honest. He's been here for about 6 days, so I'm not entirely sure, but just watching his highlights, he seems like a really crafty forward. A lot of really good nous, knows how to kick goals on the ground and in the air. So we're just trusting he'll bring exactly what he's been doing in the VFL, kick the mountain goals, not ask him to do anything different. So I'm sure he'll have a great day.
16: Is that to me, that sounds odd when you think of all the preparation and the systems that you go through, and then you just got someone that's coming off very little, and yet by the sound of things, you can't tell us a whole lot about him. Is that, does that make it difficult for him and the group?
27: I don't think it makes it difficult. I think it gives a bit of excitement to us. Like, yeah, I think it's an interesting point of our game. We don't, yeah, you know, it's pretty random, but he seems like a very good player. He's mature. He's 27, and we just trust him. He doesn't have to do anything different. Like, he's doing exactly what he's done at VFL, albeit with probably 90,000 more watching. So,
16: yes.
27: It's a bit bigger, but he'll be awesome, and boys really keen to play with him.
14: Billy Frampton joining us here on AFL Nation. Does it feel like things have returned to normal now? That massive build up to the Pendlebury record breaker, it's been a couple of weeks since then. Does it just feel like, you know, all of the stuff that was going on around Scotty's kind of just brought the levels back to where they need to be?
27: Yeah, definitely. I think now we're 2 weeks on. It was sort of a 6 week build up to that game, so it was starting to drag on a bit, but we got there in the end, and I thought it was an amazing day, and the club did so well to respect the great man, and we got the win there. So that's all done and dusted, and now we're moving forward to hopefully a really good back half of the season.
14: How do you front up every chance you get Brodie Mychek at some stage, well known to everybody in the black and white?
27: Yeah.
14: What's that feel like?
27: I reckon it'll be pretty cool. Chekers is a great man. Everyone loves him here. One of the great men in our team, was in our team. So I'm really excited to play on him at some point. He's a pretty competitive guy, so I'm sure boys will be firing up. Hopefully him and Maynard bumping each other at a couple points, so there'll be a bit going on there, so it'll be a good matchup.
14: Does it make it a bit easier for you in that regard? I mean, you know him very well. You would have had intra-clubs against him. You know what his strengths are. You probably know what his weaknesses are. Does it make it a little easier in terms of doing the prep for a matchup potentially like that?
27: Yeah, I guess you don't have to obviously scout as much. I think he's obviously playing a little bit different just because they're a different system, so you scout that. I know how he plays, and he knows how I play, and it's going to be a bit of a contest of who gets on top, sort of. But a lot of that's to do with around the ball and the service that comes in. So, a little bit easier, but definitely a challenge nonetheless.
14: Absolutely.
16: And Beb, when you're a Collingwood player, you get this privilege of wherever you go, you're playing in with some unbelievable crowds. Do you ever? And yeah, you've been in the system a while now. Do you ever get desensitized to this? Because coming in here and seeing it and just the atmosphere, and I know it's special, but does it ever become too normal?
27: It's a good question. I think sometimes you can take the higher crowds for granted. Like when we play interstate teams and we still get 70,000, like you can be a little bit desensitized to that. But to occasions like this where it's got such a massive storyline to it, it's hard for it not to feel special. So, a lot of us try to lean into it and get a lot of momentum and energy off the crowd, especially when it's our majority of our crowd. So, it's challenging to not feel like this is pretty special.
14: So just further to that, Billy, before we let you go, we're up here and we can see you down there. If you just turn around and you look back into that MCC members reserve and you see all the blue beanies and how early people get here for this, you know, there's going to be 95, give or take, 1,000 here today. What does that do for you as a competitor? Do you feed off that, or do you try and put that to one side so that you don't kind of, the arousal levels don't get too high and you don't go over the top?
27: Yeah, that's pretty much what I do in the lead up to the game. I sort of don't spend much time out here. I try and keep this a lot, I guess, like a training session for me. Otherwise I can get a little bit too razzed up at times and fizz through my energy a bit too much. So I try and stay really calm, and then once I'm out on the oval and the siren goes, I try and let it take me away from there, and then it's pretty easy to just sort of glide through. But my challenge is if I go too hard too early, I can fizz out a bit. So I try and stay pretty calm.
14: And as a group, what have you got to get right today to make sure the 4 points end up with you guys?
27: Yeah, a lot of it's sort of going to be managing their how they move the ball. They've obviously, with a new coach who's from Geelong, they're moving very sort of Geelong-like. They get a lot of spitters and mids and forwards rolling hard forward, and they're going quick. They want to go really fast and attacking in straight lines. So, it's going to be a good challenge for us to be on defensively and then try and turn them around and hurt them the other way. I think that's where the game will largely be.
14: Can't wait, mate. It's a very big 4 points. Thanks for joining us. Good luck.
27: Awesome. Thanks, fellas. Appreciate it.
14: Billy
16: Good
14: Frampton
16: luck, Billy.
14: Joining us. They are a massive 4 points. Collingwood find themselves outside the 10 at the moment.
16: Just Melbourne. Grateful that he's decided to join us, given your commentary of his performances.
14: He understands Blues Radio. Why would anybody infringe against Billy Frampton? Well, he knows that that is just Blues Radio nonsense.
16: He's a high-quality guy that was bed overlooked.
14: And that's a credit to him.
16: Your negativity.
14: No, and I understand, but I apologise to all those players who have been
16: butter
14: assaulted.
16: I didn't hear it last night.
14: No, there was, no, we were a bit down last night.
16: Is there any players that the opposition that you just hope that you don't run into?
14: No, no.
6: Who was that? Oh, it's written. I forgot he's still playing.
14: No. See, Rod, I'm trying to have a nice day. See,
16: that's the type. Oh.
14: See, I'm not proud of that.
16: How are we going to get anyone to come on our show, mate?
14: No, I'm not proud of that.
16: We can't.
14: He's a very fine player and he kicked a very good goal last night.
16: You didn't even think you should be still in the comp.
14: No, it's just that theatre. Shut up, Bolter. It's the theatre of that silly show. But anyway, they got the result last night and they're just dagging around, aren't they? No one takes them seriously, and nor should they. They'll get walloped by GWS out of the breaks. And
16: don't be like that,
14: they'll
16: Andy.
14: Be back right where they belong. But anyway, they're chipping away and having a good time, and I'm happy for Josh Fraser. It's wonderful, Andrew.
16: That sounds like wind-up music.
14: Is that up? We're not done, are we? I hope we're done. No, we can just tell Jared and Dwayne and the boys, they can have another little hour out the back. No, no, we're having too good a time.
16: The pot's ready to go.
14: This is...
16: Jared's itching to get behind the mic.
14: Very, very best.

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0: Acknowledge the traditional owners of the land on which the upcoming match is being played. We would also like to pay our respects to Elders past and present.
16: Oh, genius! The true genius of Cossie Pickett revealed before us. Paddy's kicked the goal of the year. Over his head, he's a freak show.
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17: June 8 is the most perfect winter's day here in Melbourne. Barely a cloud in the sky, and all is in readiness for Big Freeze 12. The image of Neil Danaher looks down on us from the big screen at the MCG, and we will do him honour over the next hour as the fight against MND has been taken up by the footy community and rages on. And then the King's birthday encounter. It's Collingwood and Melbourne with a real sense of urgency. The D's have got the wobbles away from the G, but they're unbeaten here. And Collingwood's, it's a moment of judgment that comes. Where do they sit in the scheme of things may very well be revealed over the hours ahead. AFL Nation for 4 and 20 Pies, Australia's original fan food. Jared Waitley with you for the pre-game show for Before You Dig, before every job search, Before You Dig online every time. Dwayne Russell, hello.
18: Pleasure to be here, Jared. Been a great round of footy, but maybe we've saved the best to the last. This will be a great afternoon.
4: It has been an excellent round of footy with so much to talk
18: about. 2 weeks ago. There's so much to get through if you really want to analyse the games, but that's the beauty of it. I have many a person ring up and say, our game's not what it used to be and I can't watch it anymore. Here's some teams playing it as well as it's ever been played at the moment.
4: We have our dream coaches team in place on the back bench this afternoon.
18: We've got the bloke who's picking the Carlton coach and the bloke is he going for the Carlton coach?
4: If this gets lopsided in the third quarter, we might just conduct a job interview. Hello, Adam Simpson.
19: Good afternoon, guys. It depends on the keynote presentation. I've said that before. And before we start, I just want to... I've got a neighbour, Mick Gatto, is actually from Mount Martha. And also my tow ball got stolen off the back of my ute in the last week or two. So just not trying to put two and two together. It's either going to help me get through it or there'll be an accusation here. But looking forward to today. And I've missed, in my last 12 years, I've actually missed these types of days, Jared. You get stuck, and I'm sure you're the same with South Australia, the big days where you get 100,000. The cause is really big as well. But, you know, the Anzac Day, the Queen's King's birthday games, Ken, they're pretty big, aren't they?
20: Yeah, they're the ones that we haven't had to experience, and we miss getting that opportunity, and you know, we don't get involved with these games, as you said. And they're so special. I mean, I love any of the big games that you get to be involved with footy, and this one is, you know, it's got a special significance, clearly, and you know, with Neil's passing and everything that's going on, you know, it's going to be a fantastic day for footy in general, but it's going to be a great recognition of Neil, I think, and, you know, more to come.
17: A call team in place for AIA, protect what matters most. AIA, do it for life. And as we look ahead to the slide, we're going to join it in 3 minutes' time, so we won't get too deep into anything else. But just as we think of Neil Danaher, and I know each of you in various stages has had a moment or two, he was the leader of the Coaches Association, he was a peer of yours along the way, maybe just a thought or two to get us going.
20: Yeah, well, for me, Neil and everything he'd done for us as coaches, and, you know, not even that. I mean, I still remember Simo, our day on the slide, you know, as a coaching group. And Neil spoke to us, you know, and gave us the rev up, you know. And you go, it's such a fond memory of him. And, you know, unfortunately, all your memories of Neil are now, well, fortunately, they're MMD. You know, the coaching stuff and what he did in his coaching time and what he was able to do with the Melbourne Footy Club and his playing days. I'm lucky enough, being a bit older, I can think back to all those things about what Neil was. He's such a figure. And, you know, I've seen Anthony leaving the building here when he was doing an interview before. And, you know, you just think of that the whole family and what they've gone through. And, you know, he was a special, special person.
19: I never would have imagined a day like today, really, would he? When it first happened, and he was at West Coast in 2013. I started, that's when he stepped aside. So if you see some participants getting ready for the slide, Jared, so just jump in when you think you need to. But I think from a mentor leadership point of view, if you start thinking, like, what would Neil do in this situation? I think a lot of people would think that around adversity, and whether it's health or, you know, whatever you're facing, and if he can be an inspiration to anyone in that space about how to deal with these types of things and the resilience he showed. So he's grown into the role too, or he grew into the role as well. So
4: yeah,
19: and they'll get 100,000 here today, and it'll be just a great special day for everyone.
17: 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Hamish McLaughlin, Tim Watson and Beck Danaher are together at the slide.
21: Taught us so much, and he had so much more to teach us, but that's the way that life goes, and he reminds us that life is precious. You can't take moments for granted, and I know mostly he taught us how to have fun. So I think he would be absolutely stoked to see how this is looking. That water looks incredibly cold.
1: So we've got 12 sliders. Well, we've got 10 sliders. We've had a late withdrawal. We've got a community slider in Big Freeze 12. The aim is also, Beck, to sell this MCG out with digital beanies.
21: Yes.
1: 33,068 beanies have been sold so far.
21: It's incredible. The support of the Australian community blows us away. We've seen that in the forefront over the last 2 weeks. It's been incredibly hard, but to see the community, just looking around the MCG, seeing it blue and seeing those digital beanies, it just means that we can continue to do what we need to do, which is beat this beast. We're going to do it for Dad.
5: How much did he love this day?
21: He loved this day. He loved pushing those sliders down. He loved seeing their faces. So we've told the sliders that we've got a lot of responsibility sits on their shoulders, and we're very excited to see them go underneath.
1: One of the days, one of the great parts of the day is the walk. Yeah. Have a look at these scenes from outside. I spoke to your mum, Jan, earlier. She said never has there been more at Fed Square, and never have joined together like they did today.
21: Yeah. Everyone's doing Dad proud. It's just so special to see the community rally. And I think, again, it's for those people that are fighting against the beast. When we see people come together to see the community that cares, it just lifts that spirits. And this is what Big Freeze is all about. M&D is a beast of a disease, but we're here, we're going to have a lot of fun, and we're going to show everyone that we're getting those punches in, and the Australian community is the reason why we can do that.
1: Neil's chair, Beck.
21: Yeah.
1: The last few years, Neil has sat and watched a lot. The chair remains because Neil will always be with us, Wispy. So it's going to sit there with the beanie on.
21: Yeah.
1: In respect and in remembrance.
5: He loved that chair, didn't he?
21: He loved it. He was always a coach, so he always liked being the boss. So that's the boss chair up there.
5: He micromanaged everything, didn't he?
21: He did.
1: So the blessing from you, we're going ahead?
21: Absolutely. We're going to have a lot of fun. We're going to play on for Neil, and I can't wait to see the action unfold.
1: Well, Wispy, you go upstairs. You're going to interview the sliders, but right now it's time to meet our very first slider on Big Freeze 12.
22: This man wears many hats. Comedian, television presenter, musician, children's writer. Plus, he's a bit of a cult and tragic. He has a golden smile. Let's see if we can get those sparkling teeth chattering. It's Andy Lee.
21: Rosie up.
5: Here he is. Hey, there's nothing like a grand entry, and that was nothing like a grand entry.
23: Grand entry, was it, Tim?
5: How are you? I'm good. How are you, Wiz? I know all about this because I've got grandchildren, so I know this story like reading the back of my hand.
23: Yeah, I started out pumped, and now I'm terrified because of all the health and safety they've been asking. They've told me to keep my tongue in case this hits and I lose my tongue. But it'll be on ice anyway, so the medicos can fish it out.
5: Okay, so it's just a matter of turning the page or just not opening the book, is that correct?
23: Well, he's always saying, do not do something. I do not want to go down this slide.
5: It's a little bit late for that. Yeah. Wiz, you look absolutely magnificent. Okay, let's hope that you don't just sort of float around on the top of the ice. Andy, good luck.
23: I'm hoping it doesn't fill up and I'm down to the bottom. Cheers, everybody. Wish me luck.
21: All right.
5: Wow. We have never seen this before. A man promoting his own book on the slide. Here's the slightly pompous Wiz, about to whiz into the icy abyss at the MCG. Please welcome a man who makes a splash wherever he goes. It's the legendary Andy Lee, and we are almost ready. I'm not sure this is going to fit down the slide at all. So, Beck, here we go. 3, 2, 1. The first of our sliders, away we go. Oh, he just fits down there. Andy Lee, like a bumblebee, almost had to be rescued in the pool that tests everyone that goes in it. Now getting out. This could be very interesting indeed. I'd suggest he rolls out.
3: And what about this? Nice to have Hamish and Andy on the Seven Network.
23: Oh, dear. Oh, dear, Hamish. It's Phil. It's Fluff. I've got a very cold crutch. I know this is ball-shaped, so I expect a bit of shrinkage. Jeepers. Right. I promised the others that there wouldn't be a big injury and they could still go down, so I'm glad I survived.
6: There was a lot of occupational health and safety check in the change room pre. You're going to hit your teeth, knock your teeth. All you are is cold.
23: I'm very cold. Very honoured to be here. Play on, everybody.
6: So the Wiz was a player that played underneath Neil Danaher. Yeah. I thought you were coming down as Jeff Farmer.
23: Jeff Farmer, or even that Hawthorn player, the Watson. No, there's only one Wiz in our life at the moment. My nephew said you have to go down as Wiz. It's their favourite. And I said, it's meant to be someone inspiring. And they said, well, he's more famous than you. And I cop that.
6: Blues 4 in a row. Any interest in becoming the coach?
23: I was hoping to go full Ted Lasso on it, but unfortunately, I think Fraser's he's doing pretty well there.
6: Well done. Neil loved you in so many ways. Thanks for supporting him.
23: Cheers, mate. I love Neil. Cheers, everybody. Appreciate it.
6: Let's meet our second slider.
7: A beloved figure at the D's, this former skipper and three-time best and fairest winner was the heart and soul of the club over a 16-year career.

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2: 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Nathan Jones, everyone.
3: So here he goes, DJ Fisher. Ladies and gentlemen, Demons legend Nathan Jones has traded contested possessions, set plays and clearances for decks, slip mats and transform scratching. It's global superstar Fisher about to take the big plunge. And he's famous for the shoey. Nathan Jones slips one before the day. He has got coaching duties today. But the man himself, DJ Fisher, let's get behind this former superstar of the Demons. It's Nathan Jones. 3, 2, 1, away we go. Nathan Jones into the plunge, cold forever. And DJ Fisher not looking so warm now. Lost a bit of his gear, his hat on the way down. And had to do an extra lap as well. Put your hands together for the one and only Demons former superstar, Nathan Jones. How about that, Haim?
4: Well, it's a very similar response from everyone. Oh, my God.
5: Oh, mate. Well, I haven't been that cold for a while.
4: Were you an ice bath man?
5: I should probably say yes. Not late in my career, though.
4: Your first coach was Neil Danaher. He taught you plenty.
5: Yeah, he certainly did. Yeah, absolutely. I'm very honoured to be here, and hopefully the team and the club can represent and honour his legacy today.
4: And the first time you were introduced to MND was your grandfather, George.
5: Yeah, that was, I don't know, maybe 5 to 6 years before Neil. I wasn't 100% across what was going on, but then, you know, obviously Neil's struggles then became quite obvious to what we'd faced as a family. And incredible what Neil's done, really, knowing, you know, firsthand and personally what families and the individual goes through when struggling with this disease.
4: Incredibly, you're about to go and go to work.
5: Yeah, I might go have a hot shower. The boys are out there already warming up, so I've got a couple of lads stepping in for me. Go have a shower and head up the coach's box.
4: Enjoy it, Jonesy. Well done.
5: Thanks, mate. Thanks for having me.
4: Well done. Let's meet our third slider.
6: This distinguished figure has worn many hats over her illustrious career. Businesswoman, advocate, a leader in the pursuit of gender equality, climate change and Indigenous rights. She was the first female to be an AFL commissioner and is our Governor General of Australia. She most certainly knows how to make a splash. It's Sam Mostyn.
2: Sam, how are you?
7: I'm fantastic.
2: You are on a winner today.
7: I think so. I am Neil Danaher.
2: There's a lot of, well, down the middle it's Bombers Melbourne, but the cap probably gives it away a little bit, Sam.
7: I think so. Who inspires us most today? Neil Danaher. So I could only come as one person. And he's with me today, I reckon.
2: He's with us all today. Now, you get used to the cold weather up there in Canberra. Can I just tell you one thing?
7: Yeah.
2: It's nothing compared to what you're about to land in.
7: Well, Neil said play on, so I'm going to slide on.
2: Off you go. Well done.
3: Officially the highest ranking person ever launched down the MCG slide. Fingers crossed we're not about to encounter a constitutional crisis. Sam Mostyn's at the top. The big freeze awaits. Nothing will save the Governor General here.
8: Hold on to the side.
3: Sam Mostyn is about to go down as the highest ranking person ever. We're ready to go. Bets organised it all. Sam Mostyn as Neil Danaher. 3, 2, 1, away we go with the Governor General down the slide. Takes the plunge, football and all, as Neil Danaher. And officially the highest ranking person ever to take the slide. Prime Minister, you're next. As Sam gets out of the pond, very cold pond, Hamish doing all the right things as he normally does.
4: Stayed on.
3: Take it away, Hayne.
4: Thanks, BT. Sam,

0: About to come up.
1: Let's have a look.
0: You can't see anything without your glasses, can you? You can? Colder than you thought?
1: No, it's pretty good. That was pretty good. That's Canberra cold, I reckon.
0: I've just got a book here that you reminded me to pass to you. And the question I have is, if every man and woman in Australia behaved like him, it'd be a better place.
1: If everyone was like Neil Danaher, this country would be unstoppable. It would be the most caring place that put community at the heart of everything, cared for other people, and where we didn't always focus on the bad things, but showed up at our very best. That was Neil, playing on, always with incredible dignity, caring about everybody else. And he's left us a legacy of caring about tens of thousands of people who, but for Fight MND, would not have a hope. So I think we're going to be all more like Neil. Power of choice is how we choose to show up.
0: Well done. Congratulations. Sam Watson, the 28th Governor-General of Australia. She's gone down dressed as Neil Danaher. If you haven't bought a beanie, please do. 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We're trying to fill the MCG. 100,000, 40,000 have been purchased. 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And if you haven't bought the Power of Choice, do that as well. 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
0: 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I've got 50,300 now seats sold of the MCG. We're trying to make it an even 100,000 beanies sold by the end of the day. If you can help out, please do so. As we all know, there is no treatment, there is no cure. That needs to change. Now, Neil had an idea before he passed, and he said we should have a community slider every year. Josh Saunders and his wife, Jacinta, kids Raph and Theo, have helped raise over $100,000 in the last 4 years from a lot of different initiatives. He slid as Paul Kelly because Paul Kelly is one of Neil's favourite Australian artists. So to Josh and Jacinta, to Raph and to Theo, thank you so much for your incredible generosity and your enthusiasm today. Time to meet our fourth slider.
23: A television favourite, this man loves to mix it up on Sunrise when presenting the weather on Seven. He's also a songwriter and a collaborator with The Wiggles. He loves to go to extreme lengths when on camera, but let's see if our Big Free slide can really take him out of his comfort zone. It's Sam Mack.
24: Sam, you're on a winner here.
25: This is so exciting. The MCG looks absolutely incredible. Thank you for wearing those beanies, everyone. You're all legends. Yes.
24: And what was the inspiration behind this?
25: I've got two daughters, two little girls, Margot and Mabel. They're here today. Shout out to the girls. Any new parent knows that Bluey is a saviour at times. Also, really proud of what Bluey's done on the world stage. And Bluey is a six-year-old girl in the show. I have a similar physique to a six-year-old girl, so it was perfect, Tim.
24: You're going to turn blue when you get in that ice, so it was a great idea to get in early.
25: So proud to be a part of it, mate.
24: Off you go. Enjoy yourself going down this slide.
26: Ah, yes, Sam Mack as Bluey. Like eating broccoli, no one really wants to go down the Big Freeze slide. You just have to do it. In front of the greatest sea of Bluey you'll ever see, ready to freeze for real life. Give it up for Sam Mack, and he's about to get loaded and come down the slide. What an icon. What an Australian icon. Bluey and Sam Mack. Beck's having the time of her life up there. All right, Beck, we're ready to go. 3, 2, 1, away we go. Sam Mack is Bluey down the slide. I reckon he might not get out. He might need to be rescued. He can't stand up. He's gone under. He can't get up. He's having the backstroke. And that was very nearly the first drowning. Put your hands together for Sam Mack as Bluey. And the weight of that costume, extraordinary after it's been in the dunk, but he's managed to get himself out only just. I think he underestimated the weight of that water, and that was very, very nearly a death aim.
0: He just said bristly, goes, I'm fully waterlogged.
25: Hello, Hamish.
0: There is a lot of water in there.
25: Yeah, I probably didn't think that part of it through, that it could hold a lot of water in, so I guess I'm just having an ice bath for the next 20 minutes.
0: You're a massive Crows fan. I thought that it could have been Modra or McLeod.
25: Oh, that'd be nice. Shout out to Mods, shout out to the Crows, Tex, McLeod. They're amazing, they're legends. But did this for my daughters, also Blue, in keeping with the theme today. And my Uncle Laurie, who has MND, is here. So shout out to my Uncle Laurie, Auntie Molly. Just so proud to be a part of it, Hamish.
0: Bigfreeze.com.au. I'm just looking at the number down there. We're just at 51,000 seats sold, digital beanies.
25: How long's this interview going for?
0: Exactly. You get warm, and when I see you next, hopefully, all the beanies are sold.
25: Thank you, mate, and thank you to everyone for supporting this amazing cause. And shout out to the great man, Neil Danaher.
0: Fifth slider time. Take this. You're going the wrong way, Bluey.
23: This guy is going to have no trouble hurtling down a steep slide. He hits the slopes as a freestyle skier competing around the globe. Wearing the green and gold, he won the gold medal at this year's Winter Olympics. Normally, this man loves the cold, so he should be right at home in our big freeze. It's Cooper Woods.
1: Cooper, as Mick Fanning, is he your superstar hero, is he?
25: Mate, he's my superstar. Unbelievable man, great athlete, good father. You know, someone that's gone through adversity and very, very much admire.
1: And the cold is not going to bother you at all, is it, Cooper?
25: Mate, honestly, I'm a bit soft. I do winter sports, but I like a beach holiday, so we'll see how it goes.
1: And look out there. Isn't it a magnificent sight, the MCG? Not full yet, but look at all those blue beanies out there.
25: Mate, it's actually unbelievable. Like, I landed in Melbourne yesterday afternoon, and the domination of blue beanies as soon as I hit the airport here, it was insane. To see this, to see the community rally like this, absolutely unbelievable. You know, I'm so proud to be a part of it.
1: Well, Mick, no sharks in this pool, just some ice. You'll be okay.
25: Yeah, careful of the sharks.
0: Good luck.
3: Well, Cooper Woods, he's already experienced gold. He's about to experience very, very cold. We've seen Mick Fanning beat a shark. Now Olympic champion Cooper Woods is taking on something almost as menacing. The shark is in the pool. Is he as good? Let's see what he's like. The big freeze slide. Hang on tight, Coops. This could get very, very interesting. 3, 2, 1. Mick Fanning. Cooper Woods. In he goes. Knocks the shark clean out. And a big arrival from our Olympic gold medalist. Put your hands together for Cooper Woods. As Mick Fanning, he beats the shark. He gives it a good old going to. And loving the moment to be involved in the MND big freeze slide, Hame.
0: Absolutely. This man's life changed completely when he won gold at the Moguls in Milan. Neil's life changed with a diagnosis. It's amazing how quickly things change.
25: Yeah, it's crazy what can happen in a moment of a result and a time. And it's been absolutely crazy, and it has been for everyone else that's been here. So, you know, to be a part of this journey, part of this community is so special.
0: Thank you for sliding, and thank you for performing so brilliantly at the Games.
25: Thank you very much. Yeah, come on, the Aussies.
0: Well done. Time for our next slider.
23: A world-class netballer with the Australian Diamonds and Melbourne Vixens. This Commonwealth Games gold medalist is a roadblock for opposition sides as a star defender, known for her leadership and strength at the highest level. Let's see how strong she is after an icy plunge. It's Jo Weston.
1: Expecting you until September. This is a great surprise.
4: I know, I'm probably the world's tallest Kylie Minogue impersonator, but I'm happy to be here.
1: Have you always been a huge, huge fan of Kylie?
4: I have, ever since I was a little girl. My mum and I actually went together to see her last year, and I just think she's such an incredible role model. And yeah, she's got the X Factor, you know?
1: We know she's got the X Factor. Have you seen the doc yet?
4: I have. I've watched it twice now, so I'm a bit of a Kylie tragic, but I think we all are at heart.
1: And Kylie, where are you from? Because I forgot to mention it during the documentary. Where are you from?
4: She's a Melbourne girl. Everyone knows that.
1: Correct. Enjoy.
3: Well, she usually focuses on shutting down the game's best attackers, but today
26: She can't get the ice bath out of her head. Spinning around and proceeding like a locomotion down the big free slide. It is the incredible Jo Weston. Maybe a sneak preview of Kylie's outfit for the grand final as well. She's a very tall Kylie, but here she is. Jo Weston, Kylie Minogue. 3, 2, 1. Away we go. Down the slide with Jo Weston. The skimpiest possible outfit. And I think she is going to be very, very cold as she has a bit of a check to make sure she's in one piece. And it is Jo Weston. Put your hands together, everybody, for Jo Weston as Kylie Minogue.
4: Wow. That's my lead.
0: Everything's perfect.
4: Okay.
0: Tell me, you're an Essendon fan.
4: I am, yes.
0: So you're not going to go to the grand final and watch Essendon this year. Kylie's playing. Will you get to the grand final?
4: I was hoping to be there in person, but my best friend's actually getting married that weekend, so it's going to be a tough choice. But Nessa, if you're watching this, you're going to win this one, I think.
0: You're a bridesmaid.
4: I am, yes. So I don't think, if anything, maybe Kylie could do like a performance at the recovery day on Sunday, perhaps.
0: Now, Joe, thebigfreeze.com.au are trying to sell 100,000 digital bennies. Read the number down there on the board.
4: We are currently up to 55,000. So we're getting very, very close, but still a little bit more to go.
0: Well done. Thanks, Kylie. Thank you. Kylie's off for a shower. We're off for a break. The other slide is on the other side. While the ad break is on, the Big Freeze needs you. 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
2: 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The teams are in as unchanged, Collingwood and Melbourne. The Pies are going through their warm-ups. The D's were out there while the sliding started and we're all gathered round to see assistant coach Nathan Jones go down. I do feel there's a... Kenny wore the oversized panda suit. That the lesson wasn't learned by either Andy Lee or Sam Mack is... You can get in strife with an oversized suit, Kenny.
27: Yeah, you can. You can get in a lot of trouble with the oversized suit because my lid fell off, my head fell off, so the ice and the water just rushed into the suit, Joe, and I was stuck in it. I got out of there okay, but I was still freezing doing the interview at the end, so I learned a very valuable lesson. No suit with the head coming off.
2: Coop Woods had the right idea. Oh, and Joe Weston, probably less is more here.
1: Well, you just look a little bit more ridiculous, I suppose. I wore the leotard. Chaz Michaels, for anyone out there, remembers Blades of Glory with, is it Will Farrell? No one knew that other than probably my family, so, yeah.
2: Well, you went with a leotard. Gerald went with silk, so there'd be no warmth in silk. No. All right, let's rejoin. Hey, there's four to go.
0: And to be respected, to be looked up to learn from, and he would like what I'm about to show you. That is the number today. As it stands, 59,000 digital beanies have been sold. We're trying to get to 100,000. 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
23: This Collingwood Premiership star often had the Magpie Army on its feet with electrifying goals and some brilliant hangers. As we know through his work with Triple M and Channel 7's footy, he loves to chat. Hopefully, the ice bath doesn't silence him. It's Dale.
26: Hey Mick, you've always been good with an icy stare. You've come to the right place today.
0: Thanks Tim. Hopefully it's a good performance out there from the boys and there's no more of these rubbish questions.
26: Are they a chance today? Have you got them ready?
0: What even is that phrase, Tim? I've been asked this. Jay-Z asked me this once. Are they a chance? Did they come to play? What do you think? They've come in to play marbles, Tim. They just thought, no, today we won't come to play.
26: It's a tough caper, this coaching caper. But is there a moment in your mind that sticks out above any other over the journey?
0: When I'm not being a faux Mick Malthouse, as a player, it was when the great man Michael Malthouse and Nick Maxwell called up on stage, Premiership Cup presented. We got the photo up there just before we all stormed the dais and got a part of it. So I thought, what better opportunity now to not only beat Michael Malthouse, but to bring out the skipper as well. Maxie, get out here.

0: you go, off you go, Daisy. This is three quarters of the crowd are with you.
1: This is either a brilliant tribute to a coaching legend or an expensive counselling session gone seriously wrong. Dressed as Mick Malthouse and heading straight for the ice bath, it is the ever cheeky Dale Thomas. Here he goes. 3, 2, and 1 for the Premiership superstar, now media famous. Malthouse hair, and it is freezing cold, and even Mick, as tough as he is not able to absorb that sort of punishment. Put your hands together for Dale Thomas.
2: True story or not, that's actually Mick's shirt from his wardrobe.
3: Yeah, 2010 exact replica. I text the coach midweek and he had one new with tags.
2: Who is his favourite player, do you think, of all time?
3: It would have been Paul Lecuria, but Licker never delivered him a premiership, so it was probably me.
2: And if Mick was going to tell those viewing around Australia to do something in the next 3 minutes, what would he say?
3: He'd say, put your hand in your pocket like I don't, and tin up and buy a beanie.
2: Let's meet our next slider.
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5: Can you believe the crowd, mate? They're all over you. It's like you're Mick Jagger.
0: Yeah, it was an unbelievable experience.
4: Welcome to the Big Free Stage, Mark Howard.
0: Cheek, you look like you've been on the Ozempic. What's going on?
6: Yeah, I've lost all the weight, but I've got my hair back. Tim, it was meant to be someone you looked up to, and I used to drive down to Waverley with Mum and Dad, and we'd see Jason kick 10, and you know what the car park was like. You'd battle out, you'd get home, you'd hope Sandy would have the replay on. Let's go to Hawthorn. Third quarter, they're 15 points in front, and Jason's lining up for his seventh, and you get to watch them all again. That was a fond memory of my youth, and now I get to sit next to 12:54. So, Chief, I wish you still had the hair, mate.
0: And he would be chuffed that you've actually dressed as him today, wouldn't he?
6: Well, I was tossing up between Alan Border and Jason Dunstan were two sporting heroes, but I couldn't grow the mo in time, so Chief it was, mate.
0: And what about the helmet? How much thought did you put into actually wearing the helmet today too?
6: Well, that would have annoyed him because that wasn't his favourite look. I know his favourite Chief is when he had the hair, so I thought I'd pay homage to him. I did think about the helmet though, but I don't think he would have taken that well.
0: Well, unlike the Chief, hold on to your hair and head down the slide, okay?
6: Kick or not?
0: Yeah, go for your life.
1: And here he is, the great Jason Dunstall lining up for goal 1255, if you don't mind. Here he is. The Chiefs launch that. Not a bad kick. And Jesus, Tom Morris has actually caught something. Yeah. That's astounding in itself.
7: Around that way.
1: Now, how he does rate himself, even enhancing his promo photo for today via AI. Usually more comfortable in the confines of the Listener podcast studio or the Fox Footy commentary box. This man has long dreamt of strutting his stuff at the G. Today he gets his chance, channeling his inner full forward. Please welcome the guru, Mark Howard of the Big Freeze. 3, 2, 1. Away the Chief goes. Jason Dunstall into the pond he goes after kicking a rapping goal. And that is all AI enhanced. That's not really Mark Howard. Amazing, amazing scenes. The former champion goal kicker, Jason Dunstall there. Put your hands together for Mark Howard.
2: You've been working on your guns. Have a look at those. Lightning and thunder.
6: Someone told me it was AI during the week, but yeah, I'll take that home. I'll take that, but not as good as the Chiefs.
2: You have always admired the Chief. He didn't know that you were going as him.
6: No, I told him the other day. He asked me, and I said, no, I'm going as Alan Border. But in all seriousness, he is my hero, and I sit next to him on the telly and on the radio, and it gives me a thrill every time. So, yeah, just pumped to be here as the big fella in his 89 premiership jumper.
2: Well done. He'd be very proud. Well done.
6: And thanks to the Danahers and Jan and Beck for the opportunity. It's a great day, and everyone, thanks for coming out. Get yourself a beanie. Good on you, mate.
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9: This ARIA award-winning artist is one of the most recognisable faces in Australian music. Since her debut single, Adore, took over the country, her music has dominated the charts. She's also on our screens introducing us to new artists on Australian Idol. She loves to belt out a tune. Let's hope she doesn't lose her voice after a plunge into our ice-cold water. It's Amy Shark.
10: A tune the other day on Friday at the MND luncheon, and it was magnificent. Mr. Brightside, which was one of Neil's favourite songs of all time, you did it justice. Well done.
11: Oh, thank you so much. I should have gone as him because he wears a suit. I didn't think it through.
10: It would have been a lot warmer, but Amy Winehouse, one of your heroes, one of your idols?
11: I think she just paved the way for girls to write their feelings unapologetically and be brutally honest. So, yeah, I think definitely.
10: I was going to say enjoy the ride down, but what is at the bottom may not be so enjoyable. Off you go.
11: Thanks for reminding me.
8: Amy Shark is Amy Winehouse. She's got the voice, she's got the beehive, and judging by the look on her face, this may be the first time in history a shark genuinely fears going into the water. Hopefully there's no injury issue. If there is, lucky we're with Amy. Stand by. This could hit a very high note. Amy Shark, 3, 2, 1. Away we go as Amy Winehouse down the slide. In we go, and this is very cold. Refusing to put the top half of the body under the water. And I think for reaction, Hayne, this is the one. Amy did not like the cold confines of that swimming pool at all. Put your hands together for Amy Shark, everybody.
12: What did you just voice?
11: Oh my God, that was insane.
12: You and I were speaking earlier. Every big band needs a great front man. There's no better front man than Neil.
11: I'm so honoured to be a part of this. He is the greatest leading man and such an inspiration. And you can't just choose to do this. You have to be asked. And so as much pain as I'm in right now, this is great.
12: Colder than you thought?
11: Yeah, it was, actually. Everyone backstage has been saying, no, it's fine. But I think they just knew I was terrified.
12: Well done, and thank you for making the effort.
11: Of course, anytime.
12: Amy Shark / Winehouse, time to meet our last slider.
9: Widely known as one of the biggest sports content creators in the country, this man also strutted his stuff with the Suns and the Blues. Plus, he was a popular contestant on Big Brother. We think there's plenty who'd like to see this guy cop a good dunking. Let's see what he's got in store for us. It's Dan Gorringe.
10: Hey, Dan, we always keep the best to last.
13: Yes.
10: Is this the beginning of a campaign to have Josh Fraser appointed coach of Carlton Football Club?
13: Josh Fraser is the saviour, ladies and gentlemen. I'm declaring it. Obviously, played for the Pies, lost his hair, came to the good side, hair came back. He's the next coach.
10: Off you go, Dan.
8: Some players retire quietly and with graceful distinction.
14: Oh, good.
8: This bloke started a podcast and developed a dangerous addiction to attention. And don't we love it? Loud, ready, lanky, Rose? And absolutely qualified to make a goose of himself. Put your hands together for Dan Gorringer's Josh Fraser. Here he comes. 3, 2, 1. Down the slide we go. Dan Gorringer, in he goes, holding the photo of Neil Danaher. And he's drained the pool. Never have we seen such a big splash from a big man in Dan Gorringer. Not graceful at all. The new coach of Carlton, 4 in a row, Josh Fraser. Put your hands together once again for Dan Gorringer.
12: You got to talk.
13: It's pretty cold. Don't lie.
12: So Josh is your man?
13: Yeah, if you don't know by now, I'm kind of all about him. So, yeah, I do regret shaving the head, but obviously for a great man, Neil, we'd do anything.
12: Will the rest of that come off or you let that bit grow back?
13: No, this is a new style, I reckon. We're going to bring this one back.
12: You've got a lot of listeners, a lot of followers. If you were going to give them one message today to do something incredible...
13: Hey, go get your beanies, digital, your buy one, steal, probably all sold out, but go continue the fight that Neil started, get a digital beanie.
12: Thank you for being a part of it. You've become bigger than Ben-Hur post-footy, and Neil would love the fact that you're here.
13: No, it's an absolute honour. I appreciate it. All for Neil. Play on.
12: 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The MCG is three quarters full with digital beanies as we bring Tim and Beck back to the stage.
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27: King's birthday footy at the MCG, a crowd anticipated in the vicinity of 90,000, and blue beanies for Big Freeze 12 everywhere you look. Melbourne and Collingwood are about to come together to break through a banner that reads "Play on for Neil," with a giant image of the late Neil Danaher, remembered so fondly today for his campaign to fight MND. And the football stage today and a state funeral on Wednesday. We keep him close to our hearts this afternoon. AFL Nation for 4 and 20 pies, Australia's original fan food. Our pre-game show before you dig, before every job search, before you dig online every time. Nick Dacos leads his Magpies over to join Max Gorn and shake hands and embrace. And together set off through this banner. Collingwood and Melbourne united in a cause and united in memory of Neil Danaher. And respectfully, a banner that's just brushed through rather than broken. The man who was never broken. It's the most perfect winter's afternoon. It's chilly, but the skies are blue with just a smattering of fluffy white cloud overhead. The ground's 7/8 in shade by now, and the lights are on, and we have quite the afternoon in store. Jared Whately and Dwayne Russell to call it, our experts this afternoon for Power Bay, premium energy solutions for sustainable Australian homes. Ken Hinckley and Adam Simpson.
28: Well, big game. In your experience, Ken, with probably the showdown was the biggest one, and how you deal with, and finals obviously, how you deal with all the stuff that happens around, and it's been such a great embrace for both sides. Who switches on first, and how do you actually get them switched on?
29: Yeah, it's going to be, it's really interesting, as you said, with all the stuff that's going on around the game and before the game, and the players have been out there watching the sliders and the bits and pieces that are happening, and attitude. Melbourne a bit younger, Collingwood really much more senior, and do Collingwood get their little advantage because they're a bit more experienced with the big stage? Simo would be the question and the one that Melbourne have to answer, but I look at Cozzie Pickett, who's having a kick now, Latrell and Max, and I think, there's some match winners, and they look forward to big days, I'd imagine. I don't think they'd be too frightened about what's there for him to take. But you know, Collingwood, I'm interested in what you said before, the Pies are, you know, there's some questions, but they're getting more questions than they normally would at this time of the year, and right now today's a day where we're going to get a pretty significant answer from someone here today, I reckon.
28: And look, I don't like Collingwood like the next guy, no, don't get me wrong, but when Damien Hardwick says, why would you go to Melbourne? This is why you go to Melbourne, and you know, to play in this city and play in these types of games. And then if you're Collingwood, you get these every at least two or three times a year, don't you? What great preparation it is for actually playing in big finals, because you can't get anything like this other than here. And they've just got so much experience dealing with a big stage. At Penrith Graham a few weeks ago, 90,000 there. Didn't really blow me away with the way they played, though. They got it done against West Coast, and they were pretty brave against the Bulldogs, but not great as well. They came home pretty hard. So, yeah, we keep thinking that the Pies are going to drop off, and if they're going to be alive this year, they're going to have to knock over the D's today.
7: Yeah, they've got to beat them. I mean, there's no questions. I think Melbourne get a bit more of a free swing, you know, as silly as that sounds. They're emerging this year under Stephen King and have probably emerged quicker than any of us would have thought with the way they've been playing, and they're quite brave and they're bold with their movement. They're both really sound defence. Melbourne are really good offensively. Collingwood are really good defensively. Yeah. So, you know, and the flip for that is you look at the D's and are they any good? Are they any good with the points against, you know? And can they... Collingwood don't stretch you, though. That would be the challenge on the scoreboard. They don't ask you to kick 100. Against Collingwood, you can almost get away with an 80-70 style victory. Yeah. And I think Melbourne's chasing more than 80 most weeks.
28: You know what? I mean, you would have loved the last couple of weeks, Ken. Like, let's start a fight type of attitude. I've seen more of that this year than I have for the last 10 years, where there's two tags going on, there's get in their face, there's the guinea type of showdown you had with him. And I just don't know.
7: You had to bring it up, didn't you?
28: Well, you know, but with these two teams, I don't really see any enforcers or aggression or in your face. They play the game the right way, you know. I'd love to get someone go after someone else today and really get in their face and put a line in the sand. And we even saw West Coast a few weeks ago tagging Pendlebury on his big day. So who's going to be the disruptor today is what I'm looking for.
7: Yeah, it'll be interesting because there's a couple of targets on both sides you can certainly look at. I mean, Cozzy's
28: do it though, do they?
7: Cozzy, who's Collingwood going to put to Cozzy and who are Melbourne going to put to Nick? You know, there's some serious questions. I actually like the niggle. I think it's great for the game, and I think it's brings a bit more back.
28: You like the niggle? I wouldn't have known that.
7: Yeah, I do. I don't mind it. It's okay. It's...
28: How would you have handled today? Would you have gone in with, hey, listen, let's just make sure we're composed and ready to go, or would you have just embraced the noise?
7: I'd embrace it. I'd be looking forward to it, and you know, the challenge of it happening, and who can stay physical but calm. And I think that's the challenge for any team in football today, is you have to actually get after the opposition if you want to win, but you also have to be calm in the mind if you're going to execute the detail that's needed. And, you know, these teams are both... Collingwood's got that edge. They've got the experience edge. They can get rattled. Maynard can get after people.
28: I mean, Maynard's the one.
7: He's not frightened to get after anyone at any game at any stage, but he can also think clearly. He's one of them blokes that I love. He whacks them, and then he tries to pick them up off the ground. Sorry, buddy, you okay? I'm looking after you. But
28: you're
7: but
28: right.
7: He doesn't mean you're okay. He just means next time I'm going to hit you harder.
28: Yeah. Now, and what are they going to do with Pickett? I mean, he's been a little bit off in form. Their form wasn't great last week against the Giants. You know, the Gorn-Cameron battle's going to be really interesting. We'll probably see Dacos and Pickett go head-to-head for all we know today, which is great for us to watch. But I think a lot of teams in the competition now really get on the front foot and get aggressive on the best players.
7: Yeah, well, we've seen Perryman, too, take those roles for Collingwood. So does he go to Cozzy? Because he can go with him everywhere. And, you know, first game back after a hamstring. So it'll be interesting. There's some matchups that I'm really looking forward to. The youth of Melbourne, some of their really good young players, Langford and blokes like that, they've been very, very good this year. But, you know, the experience of the Pies, I keep looking over to my right and seeing the Collingwood players. There's not many young ones out there that are going to be frightened by this and worried by this. But they also, I keep looking, you know, Jamie Elliott's not there, Majacek's not there, Bobby Hill's not there. Who's going to kick the score, you know? And that's the question. That to win footy today, it seems to me now, Simo, more than ever, you have to be aggressive with attack. And if you're not aggressive with attack, you're probably going to struggle against the best teams in the comp.
28: Well, they've been struggling all year, the Pies, to try and kick a score. Even with those players in, they sort of find themselves defending well. And the other thing they haven't done this year is win the close ones either. They haven't really chased down a score and really got the crowd involved. Maybe once or twice. I think you've seen a few games early in the year where they've connected with the crowd. I think they're at their most dangerous when the crowd is along for the ride. And when there's 100,000 here like today, you wouldn't want to ride them off if they're three or four goals down halfway through the last quarter.
7: We can hear the chant now, can't we?
28: We can, unfortunately. Yeah. We can't close those glass doors there, but you love to hate them.
7: They did it last game, didn't they, when Fly said, well, why don't we play like that all the time? Almost, you know, when they chase aside. And that's when you coached against them, you're most fearful. Them and Geelong were the two teams I was most fearful about being four goals up.
29: Because I reckon they took the lever and they went flat out and they come at you.
28: Yeah.
29: When they weren't in that position, they were a bit easier to play against at times.
6: All right, a pause in the warm-ups for Ream, except nothing less than Australia's best. Ream, memories of Neil Danaher. So both teams, officials, umpires, coaches are going to come together around the centre circle and intermingle. Handshakes and embraces being exchanged. And foes for the next few hours will come together with a sense of collegiality to remember the late Neil Danaher. Shapes is one of the unmissable parts of our afternoon for DrinkWise. You won't miss a moment if you drink wise. Last night was a light show, today in beautiful winter's sunshine.
8: So too does our entire football and fight MND community, united by one message and one remarkable man. 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
9: MND is a killer. It's a bastard of a disease. I call it the beast. Where is mankind can do all amazing things? Where there's a will, there's a way, and we'll cure this. I'm building a freeze army, and we're coming after it. We're going to walk across to MCG. We're going to tip a lot of ice and people into some cold water. We're going to watch a fantastic game, and we're going to make people more aware what MND, what it does.
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6: Ballet Neil Danaher, players and officials all arm in arm around that centre circle. So off we go to begin the game. There have been days where Neil walked through a guard.

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2: Can we get a high scoring game? You know, the ability for the Pies to get on the scoreboard versus Melbourne's ability to respond after a poor week. Really looking forward to this contest. I think it's an even money game, to be honest. And whoever wins this one will go a long way towards securing that finals position.
3: Coin toss is especially poignant. Jai Arrow, who is the NRL player recently diagnosed with MND. 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It's been a frightening scenario that he's been prepared to share. So he's fighting his own battle and lending his voice to what's transpired under the name of Neil Danaher. He's travelled back from overseas to be part of this. Codes coming together. Max Warner and Nick Dacos pose for the photo with Jai Arrow.
2: 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Keno Go, play with $2 today.
4: He's heading to Melbourne, heading to the punt road end. You're correct.
2: What kind of crowd we got here, Dwayne?
4: 91, maybe. But it's still coming in. Apparently there were lines out the front half an hour ago or so. It is a beautiful sight. The weather gods have done the right thing by us today. You could not ask for a better day to go to the footy and honour the great man.
3: Final words for best sheds, Australian sheds at the lowest prices. Adam Simpson.
2: I'm going Melbourne in a tight one, Ken. What are you doing?
5: Well, just to make it interesting, I'll go with the Pies.
2: Oh, okay.
5: Just for their experience.
2: Unlike you to...
5: Oh, well, I might as well take you on, Sim. I mean, it's on in here, so it's going to be on out there. So.
2: Well, I hope it's on. I hope we get some physicality. I hope we get one of those games that's...
5: Yeah.
2: You know, more than just a home and away game when you play at these stadiums like this.
5: They are big shorts that Cozzy wears, aren't they?
4: Talking of big shorts, Badarski's in the goal square to line up at full forward as well. So a debutant at one end at full forward. They haven't gone with Kentfield at full forward, Melbourne. I thought they might actually because he's got some upside as a forward. So we'll see what happens there.
2: Dacos and Pickett right on each other. Like they were standing in a circle 5 minutes ago.
5: They want to play on each other.
4: AFL Nation for 4-20 Pies. Great to have your company wherever you're listening. And immediately out of the middle is a free kick. Dacos wants to play on, but there's been a free kick paid. He's a little confused, Nick. There's a bit of confusion everywhere. So it's...
5: Oh, it's gone now.
4: The goalie's
3: very confusing.
4: Collingwood wasn't allowed to play on, even though it would have been their advantage. And now Dacos got it eventually. He gave it to Quaynor, gave it to DeGoey. He spears it wide and it's too far out in front of Fadarski. And it's on the full, so that was a bizarre start.
3: The players all thought that was a Melbourne free kick.
4: Yeah.
3: And the umpire didn't make any effort until the players arrived to hand the footy over. Instead of pointing, they'd all run the wrong way.
5: And why wasn't it an advantage if it was Collingwood?
3: Mm. Long on the way out, Steele put his head over the footy, so too Maynard. Pendlebury ended up with it, then got mown down. That's holding the ball. It was a hand pass forward from Majacek, but it is coming back. And it's going to be Sparrow's ball, defensive side of the middle.
2: Even that... returning the ball. Ball hits the deck. That's 50 automatically back in the day, Ken.
5: It was. I seen one in the Sydney game. It wasn't.
3: Sparrow in the Gorn direction and given free access. Petty, Cozzy Pickett in a lane, kicks the goal. It was Brits and it was easy.
2: Well, we spoke about it before, Jared and Ken. We saw the fact they were together in the huddle and they started each other in the centre bounce and Nick Dacos, it's not always a direct matchup either, is it?
5: No.
2: Sometimes you'll play on different players and you just cover the most dangerous. But that was an easy uncontested mark, an easy handball receive, and one of the easier goals he's kicked this year.
5: Yeah, you're not going to get many better looks than that if you're Cozzy. I mean, I think that's, you know, both boys would love the opportunity to go head-to-head because of the freedom they're going to get. And they're going to put their skills on display. And Cozzy was the first one. Nick got the first centre bounce, got called back. They're back standing together at the centre bounce next time around. So
2: this time on the other side of the circle. So maybe it is a direct matchup for Cozzy to work off him.
5: Hope so.
4: 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Back underway. Gorn rips out of the air. Kicked it towards centre half forward. Taken by Chandler for Melbourne. He spears it down the spine again. Good move. Off the hands of Petty, or off the chest of Petty, really. Went for the chest mark and spilled it. Josh Dacos had to lay a tackle on Chandler. And it's in the congestion. Just inside 50 for Melbourne. But a hot start for the Demons.
2: Really keep an eye on this.

0: with it. It is Dacos and Pickett.
1: Josh now with him.
2: Chandler at the stoppage, around the sharp. He's going to get a snap off from 48. It's at the goal front, but not quite enough juice. And punched through for a rush behind. 1-1 to nothing. 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
3: Early stages, opening term for Elders. The Elders clock win with Elders Finance. Wide ball. Buller got there late. He's going to claim the mark. Flick over the top. Bowie got there ahead of time. A short space for contact, and umpire will sort it out with the ball up.
0: Outside of that, Ken, nothing too surprising for both sides.
1: No, pretty stock at the moment.
3: So flung in the air, knocked towards Langford. He couldn't do something with it. Steal on hands and knees. He's tackled. He tries to funnel it out, but no success. And the umpire says, "I'll have it again, boys," and toss it in the air on the wing.
0: Many stoppages between the arcs, down by 12 this year, AFL average with a new rule.
2: Rucks go to work, steal underneath, released it out the back, Pickett's, curls his kick, but it was smothered, turnover comes, Schultz pumps the Pies forward, it's a pretty wonky old kick, it took a wonky old bounce, it set Collingwood with a chance, Podarski tackled, his first involvement was to get claimed by Turner, it'll be a ball up 40 out from the Magpie goal.
3: Always good to touch it for the first time. Podarski's at least touched it. He didn't get a possession, but he's touched the thing. And they tackle him. Chandler gets tackled here. Could have been ball. Umpire said no. Nick Dacos to Josh Dacos. All this 60 from Collingwood's goal. Now, there is a free kick. It's a delayed decision, and it's going Collingwood's way. So Josh Dacos to take it. Podarski wearing Mason Cox's old number 46. Not the actual jumper because it would have been too big for him, but he's wearing that number on debut. Frampton about to send it from the centre circle all the way out to Quaynor. He's about to chip it around to Dugowie, so they've worked it to the other side.
0: Do this a bit, the Pies, very patient before they enter their 50.
2: And pass to Maynard, couldn't get the full momentum up, kicks to full forward. Schultz unopposed, dropped the mark. You would barely believe that that could happen. He was completely unmarked and spilt the beans.
0: Thomas, can you think that... Pack is coming at you, don't you, when you go back with the flight slightly?
1: Too much time.
2: Eyes at full forward. Tap comes down. Buller won the footy, then lost it. Cameron has a go underneath. Steele fed it out in defence. Tolstrup got it fed by Langford. He clears the air. It's not a kick of any great conviction. Charged down by Perryman. Collingwood reset around the wing. Howe gives ground to Josh Dacos.
3: Now they pick their way through him. Josh is on the wing, looks around. He's got brother Nick way, way wide. He'll ignore that. And set it up for the long jumpers here. He's got Podarski, Schultz on the crumb. He bends it around his body towards the goal square. Memory didn't take the mark or get an arm chop free. I thought he was going to get one of the two. He got neither. Tolstrup pumps it outside 50. Big flop on Majek against his old side, and he brings down the Sharon, and a big round of applause from the Melbourne faithful.
2: He uses it quickly to Penny. Melbourne streaming forward. Penny's going to give Van Rooyen a look. Maynard tried to close. Van Rooyen had possession. Beautiful transfer of play.
0: Great transition, Ken.
4: Yeah, was it?
0: Every Melbourne player was in the back half, and then within 10 seconds...
1: they're up the ground and they're moving the ball quick. I think you're right, Dwayne. Memory's mark or drop or chop, whatever it was a little surprising. But Melbourne, they didn't waste any time at all. Simo, as you said, they charged the other end of the ground and now the big boy.
2: 19 goals in 12 games. Jacob Van Rooyen, angle to the left, not severe. 50 metres out. Van Rooyen roosts at a goal. It's working its way back. It hit the right-hand goalposts. Melbourne 1-2 to nothing. 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
0: Sort of contrasting styles at the moment. Collingwood very patient on their entries, happy to kick it in deep, whereas Melbourne want to go really quick.
3: So Howe down the spine to Nick Dacos. He's got Josh running out wide, so hands it to him, and he bounces his way across defensive 50. Another bounce is corralled by Petty and loops a long ball towards the wing. Fist comes from Lever, thumped at 30, 35. Got it to Langdon. He chips it over the top by hand to Petty. Shrugged the tackle, went back to Langdon. He's got Big Max working inside. He taps it to Max, 50 from goal. Against the grain, he flicked it. Quainer knew exactly where it was going. To Cameron, to Nick Dacos, to Josh Dacos. Inside to Anderson. Now to Degoe. They've worked it outside. Defensive 50 to the centre square. Petty cuts it off. Gave it to Sharp on the rebound. Too short. Picking it to play on. And a roller. They dribble them in their sleep these days. So good from Pickett to be able to roll that home. Normally you'd go for a drop punt, but why would you from 35 out?
1: Yeah, and it all came off the back of their pressure. It came off the Collingwood were trying to handball the ball out through...
2: Maynard's shot right shoulder's hanging out.
0: Oh, that looks painful. He's got strapping on that shoulder, has he, already?
1: He's trying to get it to go back in, I reckon.
0: Yeah, oh, don't do it that way.
2: So that's a dislocated shoulder.
0: Have you had one of those before, Ken?
1: No, thank goodness. I don't think I'd like to.
0: If it's loose and you pop it back in, there's a very small chance you can get by with it. But eventually, Dwayne,
3: you've got to get it back in quick, though.
1: My man Lethal Weapon used to do that, didn't he?
0: Yeah, I've seen Mel Gibson about it.
3: There are. The doctors can do it really well, though. It's a little manipulation. It's almost like a kick back. You've got to know what you're doing.
0: Right.
3: Don't get your wife to do it like I did Torquay one day.
2: Melbourne looks sharp. Cozzy got it in the middle, dragged down in the tackle of Allen.
0: That goal, Cozzy kicked. He wasn't on Dacos then, so not a direct matchup.
2: Cameron on hands and knees, turned it over. Langford released. Bowie charging through, almost got through, lost it in the process. McCreary's hand pass was loose. Fritch is onto it. Gorn and Fritch combine on the members' wing as Melbourne try to nut this out. The ball hung in the air for a while, but it does reach Colstrip at centre half back.
0: They look sharp, Ken, don't they?
1: Yeah, their speed's looking a real concern for the Pies at the moment on turnover particularly.
2: Turner and McDonald, who has turned it over. Podarski tumbles it forward. Schultz with surer hands on the bump. He laid it up short, knocked away from Membry, who's got two hanging off him. He's dragged to ground. Lever did the business.
0: And scoring efficiency for the Pies is 0%, and for Melbourne is 80% once it enters the 50.
3: 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Great to have your company wherever you're listening. As the big crunching tackle is laid on McDonald. Forward pocket for Collingwood. The umpire lets it roll for a second, then realises it's not coming out. So Allen following Cozzy Pickett around. And now Dacos takes control. Didn't go to either of them. Langdon around.

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0: Good afternoon, I'm Chris McCarthy. The King's Birthday AFL clash is underway at the MCG after celebrity guests took a plunge for a cause. Alex Riddell is there.
1: A sea of blue has washed over the MCG as part of Big Freeze 12, which is raising money to find a cure for MND. It comes just 2 weeks after Neil Danaher passed away after a courageous 13-year battle with what he called the Beast. Sliders included Governor-General Sam Mostyn, who dressed up as Neil Danaher, and Australian netballer Joe Weston, who dressed up as Kylie Minogue. Retired NRL star Jai Arrow, who recently revealed he has been diagnosed with MND, tossed the coin for the King's Birthday clash between Collingwood and Melbourne. Alex Riddell at the MCG.
0: A state funeral will be held to honour the life of Professor Richard Scollier. The former Australian of the Year has lost his battle with an aggressive form of brain cancer, dying at the age of 59. Professor Scollier's research helped transform advanced skin cancer from a terminal diagnosis into a mostly treatable disease. Former Prime Minister Julia Gillard has released a statement after the slogan "Ditch the Witch" was used in relation to Victorian Premier Jacinta Allen. The same tagline was used against Ms. Gillard when she was leading the country in 2011. She says she's disgusted to see it in use again and has offered words of support to the Premier. Health authorities are concerned there's been over 52,000 cases of the RSV virus in Australia so far this year. Severe cases can lead to pneumonia and death. The Immunisation Foundation's Catherine Hughes says there is a free vaccine for most at risk.
2: There is a free RSV vaccine for Australians who are 75 plus and for Aboriginal and Torres Strait Islander people aged 60 plus. So this is the first year that older Australians can easily prevent RSV.
0: This World Oceans Day, Australians are being called upon to make household changes to support sea life. The theme of this year's event is to build an appreciation of the role the ocean plays in our lives. Sea Life Asia Pacific Head of Conservation, Welfare and Education, Robbie McCracken, says the environment deserves our support.
3: Simple things like making sure we're recycling or making sure that we're turning the taps off or making sure that we're being really conscious about the energy and the electricity that we use. Little tiny things in our everyday lives can really lead to some pretty huge impacts across our world.
0: And nearly 1,000 Australians have had their efforts acknowledged in the King's Birthday Honours. Checking sport, Collingwood and Melbourne are both fielding debutants in today's King's Birthday clash at the MCG. Mitch Podaski is playing his first game for the Magpies less than 2 weeks after being drafted. Fellow key forward Luca Kentfield gets his chance with the Demons. Todd Murphy, Ollie Peake and Matt Short have been added to Australia's ODI squad for the upcoming men's series against Bangladesh. And Kimi Antonelli now leads the F1 World Championship by 66 points after winning the Monaco Grand Prix. That's the very latest. I'm Chris McCarthy.
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Hey!

0: I'm Chris McCarthy. The Prime Minister has confirmed a state funeral will be held to honour the life of Professor Richard Scolia. The former Australian of the Year has lost his battle with an aggressive form of brain cancer, dying at the age of 59. Professor Scolia's research helped transform advanced skin cancer from a terminal diagnosis into a mostly treatable condition. Anthony Albanese says he was a remarkable Australian who's left an indelible mark on the nation.
1: He says this in his final letter. We all have a responsibility to try to change the future for others and leave the world a better place. The world is a better place because of Richard Scolia's contribution.
0: A Queensland childcare centre has been fined $15,000 by the regulator for losing a child in the bush in late 2024. The 23-month-old slipped away from the Alex Hills early education staff during a pre-arranged bush excursion and was wandering unsupervised for 23 minutes until a passerby discovered and returned the child. A man wanted over a fatal nightclub stabbing nearly three decades ago has been arrested in Greece. James Dalamangas is the prime suspect in the 1999 murder of George Giannopoulos, who was stabbed while trying to break up a brawl in Sydney. Authorities raided a home in Greece where Dalamangas is understood to have been living under a false identity. News Corp crime reporter Mark Morey says he's amazed by the breakthrough.
2: To actually think that they've got him, I'd given up hope that the police would get him. I think the families involved were also probably holding on to a very thin hope, which was fast fading.
0: Almost 950 Australians have been honoured in this year's King's Birthday Honours List. Gender equality advocate and former Senator Natasha Despoja is one of five to be bestowed the Companion of the Order of Australia. And a charity which flies sick children from the regions to the city for treatment is welcoming $600,000 of funding from the New South Wales government. Little Wings Chief Executive Claire Pearson says the state government needs to ensure ongoing security for the important work of her organisation.
3: The hospitals come to us wanting to know how many missions we can deliver, how many families they can refer. And so when we've got that foresight and that long-term vision, we can really make sure that families have that security and it relieves the pressure of all the doctors and nurses.
0: Checking sport, Collingwood and Melbourne are both fielding debutants in today's King's Birthday clash at the MCG. Mitch Podaski is playing his first game for the Magpies less than 2 weeks after being drafted. Fellow key forward Luca Kentfield gets his chance with the Demons. Todd Murphy, Ollie Peak and Matt Short have been added to Australia's ODI squad for the upcoming men's series against Bangladesh. And Kimi Antonelli now leads the F1 World Championship by 66 points after winning the Monaco Grand Prix. That's the very latest. I'm Chris McCarthy.
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0: I'm Chris McCarthy. One Nation leader Pauline Hanson says Victorian Premier Jacinta Allan has bigger problems to worry about than a billboard. Victorian businesses are behind a truck featuring a doctored photo of Ms. Allan wearing a witch's hat with the slogan, Ditch the Witch. Senator Hanson has told Sky News the Victorian Premier needs to suck it up.
1: Besides Jacinta, I'll tell you something. I've heard on the grapevine you won't be there in a couple of weeks' time. I think they're ready to move you on. She'll be dethroned. You don't worry about the billboard anymore. It'll be blank because you won't have your photo up there. You'll be gone.
0: A Brisbane childcare centre has been fined after a toddler was lost in bushland. Georgina Winter reports.
2: Alexandra Hills Early Education has been hit with a $15,000 fine by the state's Early Childhood Regulatory Authority. It follows an incident in 2024 when a two-year-old was taken off-site for a bush excursion. The toddler wandered away from the group and spent 23 minutes unsupervised in bushland before a passerby discovered and returned the child. The regulatory authority found the centre had failed on two counts, failing to properly supervise children and failing to protect them from harm.
0: At least 15 people have died after an earthquake struck off the south coast of the Philippines. Officials say 129 people have been injured in the magnitude 7.8 quake. Former Australian of the Year, Professor Richard Scollier, is being remembered as a pioneer following his death, aged 59. The medical researcher was diagnosed with an aggressive form of brain cancer in 2023 and was given just months to live. He defied the odds to live well beyond the prognosis, undergoing experimental treatment. The former leader of the Australian Democrats, Natasha Stott-Despoja, has been appointed a Companion of the Order of Australia as a part of the King's Birthday Honours List. She's been bestowed the top honour for her service to the prevention of domestic violence and promotion of human rights. Governor-General Sam Mostyn has congratulated all those to receive an honour.
3: Our honours system recognises outstanding people who contribute so much to Australia. In our communities, in workplaces and across the country, recipients have made an exceptional contribution to Australia.
0: Also making news, Israel has returned fire on Iran, ignoring US President Donald Trump's advice not to retaliate as a ceasefire threatens to collapse. Checking sport, Melbourne forward Brodie Miocek has suffered a sickening concussion during the King's Birthday clash against Collingwood. The Magpies also going a man down during a tight game at the MCG with Brayden Maynard ruled out due to a shoulder injury. Leg spinner Tanvir Sanga has been ruled out of Australia's upcoming men's ODI series against Bangladesh with a hamstring injury. And Alexander Zverev has defeated Flavio Cabolli in five sets to claim the French Open crown, his first ever major tennis title. That's the latest. I'm Chris McCarthy.
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0: this enormous pressure. So you might argue that is one. But the concussion ones, I don't think they're often related to the speed of the game.
1: All right. Joel, thanks for your call. Start, stop, keep. Start applying common sense, umps. Harry Mackay isn't going to kick a 70-metre goal and shouldn't be allowed to waste any time, let alone 41 seconds, in a tight game with less than 2 minutes on the clock, farcical scenes. I mean, Brian is standing the mark, what do you reckon, 55 metres out?
0: Yeah, I think as soon as a bloke looks up at the clock, you just call play on.
1: And if he's going to have to kick it the better part of 70 to get the trip there, Harry Mackay. So that's just a blatant, no feedback from the AFL on this, but I'm sure that's just an error. And Marcus Windager, Mark, is paid in just about everywhere around the country and in any part on the ground, except inside 50, late in a close game at the SCG, apparently. What was that? Start giving umpires measuring tapes, says 446, so they can correctly call what 15 metres actually is.
0: That would be good to me. Let's make it 20 so we get rid of this. And on the same issue, umps, know the geography of the ground. If John Newcombe takes the ball 2 metres in front of the centre circle, and he runs to 2 metres outside the centre, outside of the square, you know that the centre circle is 10 metres, so you deduct 5. So at the very bare minimum, he has run 20 metres because the square is 50, half of that is 25, minus 5. You cannot not pay that for running too far.
1: Love it. All right. Give us your start, stop and keeps. We're off and running here on Sports Day. Drop us a text, 0433981116. Or if you're out there like Joel in Roeville and you want to give us a buzz, you can do that. 1-300-736-736. Huge round of footy. We'll continue right after this on Sports Day.
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8: Well, he's navigated the Melbourne traffic with aplomb. He's not flustered. He's not frustrated. He's not angry like the rest of us Melburnians, Jared. The great Ken Hinckley has wandered in here to the studio. Live for the first time this year on Sports Day. Kenny, welcome. What a game you just witnessed too, by the way.
9: Oh, yeah. Well, I've had an outstanding 24 hours, if I'm being honest. I watched the greatest exhibition of football nearly last night, to be backed up with an even better performance today. And what a great opportunity for me to be in the studio. I get to work with you two great gentlemen face to face.
10: How good. Fantastic. Can someone teach the footy world about the Malcolm Blight theory about goal kicking? Because it cost Collingwood the game today.
9: Yeah, well, I know the theory you're talking about, inside the right-hand goalpost if you're a right-footer, by a metre, and that was Blighty's theory. And I think it works. I absolutely think it works. I've executed it in that way myself a long, long time ago, Jared. But if you watch a natural right-footer, the ball will always fall in to the left. So you aim. Why would you aim for 3.5 metres? Like, you aim for the middle of the goal, so you've only got 3.5 metres of missing area. If you aim a middle inside the right-hand goalpost, it gives you 6 metres.
10: So the reality is, as you get tired, you rotate your hip a bit more, so you always pull them left. And that's what happened twice in the last quarter, let alone blokes going onto their left foot from set shots, trying to do the J-curve kick instead of doing right foot boomerangs.
8: Just give us your overarching feelings from this game, because the camera panned to Stephen King afterwards and he looked like he'd seen a ghost. He'd been through the absolute ringer. And
9: Welcome to coaching.
8: Yeah.
9: Welcome to coaching is what I'd say. But that's what it is. And that's what the game does to you, that sends you to those spots. And it's a powerful spot, though. I should say like that. It's a powerful spot for Kingy to feel like that. The adrenaline that he's got going through his body now is all worth all that sort of stuff. But the disappointment of a close loss, and particularly for him, I think, Stephen King in his first year, he's just witnessing this roller coaster at the moment. It's not even a roller coaster now. It's a runaway train in some ways. He's got this team playing really good footy. They're playing, competing against everyone in the comp. But ultimately, tonight, they beat a side who sit, what, are they 13th on the ladder tonight?
8: 11th.
9: 11th on the ladder tonight. So is it a big scalp or is it just a scalp they should have got?
10: Your theory about the evenness of close games reverting to the mean over a few years has just played out again today.
9: I couldn't believe all the hysteria that went on when Collingwood had their run in their year.
10: Yeah.
9: Because sides get on those. It's not because you're so good at training and practicing. Yeah. It's a bit to do with some luck.
10: Yeah.
9: You know, if Degoe kicks his goal today, this afternoon, that he misses to the left that we just talked around, it might have been the other way, because that one goal can switch the whole momentum of the game. Melbourne start chasing it. They do reckless things. One more turnover, Collingwood score another goal. Game over. So that's just what happens in those games. But all clubs are so well-drilled. They're all well-coached. They're all in a position where it's the quality of your players and whose hands the ball lands in at certain times. And we've seen the last play tonight almost with Cozzy.
10: Yep.
9: It was almost the wrong player.
8: Screaming out, stop, stop?
9: Well, I was laughing because I'm thinking, what's he doing recklessly taking? Because I've just seen him miss two.
10: Yeah.
9: But I just, you know, the instinct players are the ones you go the footy to watch. I mean, Degoe the same. When they're instinctive and they do what they do, it's
8: heck of
9: such
8: a game. Heck of a game.
11: He just does.
8: You do indeed, Jared. Sports Day's for Kia. Kia's dealer end of financial year sale is now on. Now, we just tiptoed into start, stop, keep.
10: Yep.
8: We haven't fully ripped the band over. She's on all right because Ken's in the house. Give us your stops, give us your keeps, and heck, we'll circle back on some starts as well. 0433981116. We'll be back in just a moment on Sports Day.
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25: Your four-day forecast for the Great South Coast. Firstly for Tuesday, fine and sunny. Northeasterly winds tending northerly and increasing throughout the morning. Into Wednesday, showers, partly cloudy and 17. Thursday, mostly sunny. Slight chance of a shower with light wind 17. Friday, a possible shower, partly cloudy and 19. For Tuesday, Warrnambool 18, Port Ferry 17, Mortlake and Terang 18.
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25: It's 12 degrees right now.
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10: You are with Sports Day on a Monday night. Sam Edmund, Jared Healy, Ken Hinckley, after one of the greatest rounds of footy we've seen in a long time. In fact, I just got a message, one for the historians. The first round of football in VFL AFL history to have six games decided by a single margin, which is quite extraordinary. Mm. The good oil for Cobram Estate. Cobram Estate, Australia's most awarded extra virgin olive oil. We're just working our way through our start, stop, keeps as we do on a Monday. Ken, you've just flown in here live from a game of footy, so be excused for not having a couple. But look, you've got your... It's good to see the Bible in person, too.
3: Yeah, the Bible's always with me. I've got a lot of notes in the Bible because I need to know what I'm doing next. That's the hard thing sometimes. I'm not sure what it is. Where have we got to? Have we got the start? Give us a start. Start delivering the sons.
10: Oh, yeah. That was disappointing.
3: You got all the toys you said to us, Dimmer. It's time to start delivering. We can't keep pumping out. I had them as one of the highly rated teams this year. And then they can't get over a team who had 10 of their best.
10: So what's happening,
4: 23.
10: Ken? What is happening with the Suns?
3: Well, you can't have... I've got a couple of questions around. Raul, Anderson,
10: what
3: Petrarca.
10: What happened to Raul? What's happened to him?
3: Well, is the new centre bounce rule hurting him?
10: Don't know.
3: Does Raul like to play off-body?
4: What's your logic there?
3: The hit outs are getting a bit further outside.
10: Okay.
3: So Rao would like to probably engage and wrestle where the fast feet players, a bloke that I've coached, Butters, or I'm trying to think of Cozzy today, Nick today, they're the blokes who get onto the end of fast feet balls. Mm. You know, they take off and they run to an outside hit by the ruck.
10: Yep.
3: Maybe Rowley's, you know, he wants to bash and crash.
10: Yeah.
3: You know, and Anderson's not so much the same, but he's not what I'd call blistering feet.
10: Mm.
3: And so maybe that's it. Is there something in the Moyle and Witts combination, like two rucks are working at other clubs? Is it not working for the Suns? I don't know. And I didn't get to see a lot of that game live. I was actually travelling back from a very nice place. And I was listening to you, Jared. I think you called that game. Is that right? Yeah. And I was going, oh, the Suns, come on, stop.
10: So their run from here, Gold Coast, is Geelong next. Hawthorn at home, Fremantle away, Collingwood at home, Adelaide in Adelaide, and then the Dogs.
3: I'm going to ask you two, where did you have them penciled in at the start of the
10: year?
4: Top four.
3: Where are they?
10: Yeah, nowhere. Nowhere. So they lose.
3: They can't beat Brisbane, who were struggling like anyone, and Fags, great credit to Fags for sticking with his group, put Gallup back forward and done some really clever things.
10: Yeah, I just so they lost Weller and Graham to hamstrings. I jotted this down. They had 35 tackles, so they were minus 15 for tackles. And as Dimmer pointed out in the post-match, 9 Gold Coast players didn't lay a single tackle, plus 22 inside 50s Brisbane, plus 12 contests, plus 10 clearance. They absolutely mauled them.
4: Is it a factor you're concerned about, Ken, when they have a bye? Now, they went into the bye with a bit of an embarrassing loss.
10: I told you it's the Darwin delayed onset.
4: No, it's not the Darwin delay.
3: Hard to argue with it, though, sometimes because of the...
10: Facts are the facts.
4: Yeah, but there's also the bye. You go away in the
10: bye. Well-positioned before, Darwin.
4: You forget about the footy. To Bali.
3: They shouldn't have forgotten about North Melbourne, though.
4: Yeah, they shouldn't have.
3: They should not have.
4: Someone has.
3: But,
4: how do you respond to that?
3: Well, Damien's a great coach, clearly, and a three-time premiership coach, so... And I think he said something similar along after lines, no more goal passes.
10: Yeah.
3: I reckon the goal passes are out the door. I've trusted you for a fair bit, but you're not delivering, so.
10: So is it the axe?
3: Well.
10: Do you reckon he takes a couple of scalps?
3: You don't have many opportunities to adjust mindset. And what I would say about the Gold Coast Suns and even the Giants, I think they've got a lot of talent. We've seen that with the Giants with the injuries they've dealt with Phoenix Gotthard and your man on the wing, Thomas.
10: Yeah.
3: You know, they've got plenty of younger talent.
10: They have.
3: If you give them opportunities and they can show you what they can do. And desperation and hunger makes a big difference to some side. Now, there's no reason for the Gold Coast Suns boys not to be hungry, but they're... their results are delivering something that's not quite as hungry as it needs to be.
10: No, to explain. If I'm Justin Lemieux, I'm starting to schedule a meeting with the chief executive of that football club, Simon Garlick, and I'm saying I need a proper contract again. He doesn't have one. He's a member, an ongoing employment agreement he's got. This was the deal that they missed finals 23-24. They've aired his contract. They announced at the end of 25 he would just come on staff.
4: Mm.
10: So no long-term contract security. The guy is, as his team, absolutely. Well, give him some security. Surely now you're entitled to say, okay, my position was
0: under some
10: where
0: sort of
10: where are they on the ladder?
0: You know it very well.
10: Why they would they change anything they're doing? Is he going somewhere else?
0: If I'm Justin Longmuir, I think I deserve some security.
10: Yeah, may well deserve. And they'd be saying, well,
0: bring that. That's not Justin's job.
10: Bring that shiny cup back and you've got a 3-year deal.
3: He might have some sort of security anyhow. I mean,
10: it'd be a payout clause.
3: There's a contract conversation going on, I'm sure, at different times. But
0: that's a peculiar agreement.
3: But but we all thought that at the time. Was Neil Craig someone like that a long time ago?
10: Somebody was on staff.
3: Yeah, someone like that. So I don't know. I mean, if you've got an agreement on payouts, if you get sacked and all those sort of things, which is the most critical component, because his team's flying, you don't need to change too much. He knows how good that's. So Justin Longmuir, if I'm free, I'm saying, we ain't going anywhere. Yeah. You know, he's got the best team in the competition to come.
0: That's true, but he can be nabbed. I mean, he can.
3: But he's passionate about that team.
10: When was the last time a coach got nabbed?
3: Ross?
0: Yep.
3: Ross Lyon?
0: Blindsided the Saints and went to Freo?
10: Yes. And how many more? I think Mick had 1 year left in his contract, I think.
3: Yeah.
10: And
0: that's strange. For a guy that's coaching better than just about anyone, you can certainly make that argument to not have a long-term contract.
3: Very well with an outstanding list.
0: Very good team.
10: And St Kilda had the opportunity to sign Ross.
3: Yeah, that's right.
10: But they, depending on whose story you believe, they were for nudging on the cash. And so somebody else didn't for nudge and just put an extra 10% on and away you go. But I think Ken Judge, did he swing over to the Eagles he was coaching
3: from Hawthorn? Maybe. I can't really remember. What about the stops? Have you done many stops?
0: What do you got for us?
3: Oh, because of last night's game. The old fake set shot setups.
0: Oh, yeah.
3: We got to stop them. Come on, Swanee. Jared, where's the sheriff?
10: I don't know, but he's got to get the pistol out. As soon as you look at the clock, bang.
0: That's just a mistake.
3: Well, it's not a mistake.
0: It's a mistake from the umpire.
3: I had this discussion today on air with the boys at the game, and it was like I asked the umpiring group, because my responsibility when I was coach of Port Adelaide was to have save the game mode iced, have everything I could possibly work through, and that one of them was that. And I asked it as soon as they brought out the conversation around, you know, taking a set shot and slowing the game down. I said, so if one of my players takes a mark and he tells you he wants to have a set shot, he's got 30 seconds. You can't rush him. And I said, please check that out for me. So they went back to that, because we have umpires come to the training. They went back and they asked the question, said basically the answer was, if the man on the mark standing on the 50 or inside 50, we will let you take a set shot.
10: Right.
3: But as soon as it comes outside there was a little bit of discretion in the answer for this part. Mm. We're not going to let many people take a shot from anywhere out further than 50.
0: No one's kicking it from there, though, Ken. Who's kicked it from there?
3: Oh, well, there's probably one or two
0: that's
3: have done
0: a Malcolm Blight sort of special.
3: There you go. There's one.
0: It would have taken how many kicks could you have given Harry from there?
3: 42 seconds. And I asked Harry, I interviewed Harry on Fox after the game. He said, no, it's just wasting.
10: Total waste of time.
3: Wasting the clock.
0: Smart play, hey, not his problem.
3: Stop letting that happen. I mean, the game was great, and as far as a close finish.
0: Game was great.
3: Well, it was a close finish, and I always, like we said, six games or five games under a goal? I love close footy because it...
0: Six of the eight.
3: Desperation comes out.
0: Well, stop playing like that, Essendon, just while we're on that game. Jared, Ken, stop it. It's ugly. It's boring. It's defending with a ball, which is unsightly at the best of times. It was horrible. They went backwards. They went sideways. They flooded back en masse.
3: Is that a Carlton cry?
0: No, it's a game cry. It was an ugly game. You can't. So I saw a stat. You'll know this because you've got your Bible and your laptop in front of you. Minus 96 metres gained by a handball. So today we're talking on a day where Collingwood broke their personal record. I think they went close to 1,000 metres by hand today.
3: Mm. Yeah.
0: Nearly won in the game. Everyone's going by hand. Sydney's going by hand. Carlton have revolutionised the way they go about it. Essendon are going the total opposite direction. Was it minus 96?
3: 91, you're wrong.
0: Minus 91. Minus 91.
3: Minus 91. Carlton went at 286.
10: At one stage, the Saints were in front of their Ford handball experts on the weekend. They had more metres gained, so it's catching on, but...
0: Stop doing that, Essendon.
10: Stop the Windy Hill.
3: If you're Essendon, you've got to do what you can to try and get a win. I think Solly had an absolute plan, and he went, I'll deny you the ball as much as I can. I'll play pace. He put Merritt behind the footy. You know, he had Langford playing behind, which he's been for more than a couple of weeks. But Merritt going back there said, we're just going to hold the ball and make sure you don't get too many opportunities. Because Carlton have been, a little bit easier to control since Josh took over because they've come a little bit wider with their ball movement. They've not as much corridor. So they're doing something similar. They don't want to expose themselves to turnover. They're just lucky last night that Essendon didn't have the quality to expose them also.
10: How did you see Max's game? He seemed to be battling with a shoulder, was he, or not?
3: Yeah, Max had a sore shoulder. His left shoulder was gone. I watched him at three-quarter time go down into the tunnel. And, you know, I then took particular notice because I, being an old coach, you tend to know what's going on.
10: Yeah.
3: He'd come up and had some assistance. And they put a Band-Aid on his shoulder,
10: Jared,
3: in a position that's where I would call AC joint.
10: Okay. So he's had a big bump on the way through, but
3: and he could see he couldn't use his left arm.
10: Yeah, he
3: much
10: did a lot of right hand.
3: Yeah, big swipes.
10: Yeah,
3: big swipes. But he was still pretty manful for him, and they've got nothing better than because the young fella who's the young fella they had play in the last few weeks, Gag?
10: The big Moose.
3: The Moose.
10: Yeah.
3: I looked at his numbers in the VFL. He done pretty well again in the VFL.
10: You're surprised they're not going with the two rucks?
3: Well, I had there's another bad story. Brody Mychek's injury. Hmm. I haven't heard any update. Have anyone heard any update?
5: No, in hospital getting checked up at the moment, but could move both arms, could move both legs, and was verbal at least and talking to the medicos as he's taken off.
10: Just on the rucks, a number of texts are coming through about throwing the ball up higher in the middle. Seems to be an easy remedy, doesn't it? Just give it a bit more height.
5: He said this is why, this is a texter, 247, start throwing it up. This is why they are getting knocked over by players. Very simple. There was a few incidents today with umpires.
3: Yeah, throw it up higher. Movement takes longer to take off and the umpires are backed out. But it's not that hard. Keep. What do you got for keeps? Anything?
5: What do you got, Jared? You got one?
10: I have got one, but my phone has just switched off, so...
5: Well, I got one while you're logging back on.
10: Okay.
5: Kenny, I'm sure you'll agree with this. Keep sending players to get under the skin of the opposition. A bit of passion, a bit of grit, a bit of snarl, a bit of nastiness. There's not enough of it, I don't reckon, as evidenced by the fact that Hawthorn was so rattled by it against the Dogs. This is Lewis on Sicily. Selwood, they persisted with on Watson. Games within games, they were great theatre.
3: And you got to be able to back up the talk, wasn't that? Was that Wizards call at halftime?
5: Yeah, that was the Wizard at halftime.
3: So Wizard didn't back it up?
5: I don't care if he talks, as long as he walks the walk, I'd love to see it in the second half.
3: How many did Wizard have in the second half?
5: Oh, yeah, disappearing act, the Wiz. He disappeared.
3: He went poof and I had on the way.
5: He's my next trick.
3: Oh, no, I love it. I mean, it is part of the game that I, you know, I used to like and go after a little bit because you've got to take away the weapons of the oppo. And I thought we'd go right back to the Adelaide game this week. I thought Nixie really got Geelong right this time. He actually said to Cal Archer, you're going to go and play on Tom Stewart. Tom Stewart's destroyed Adelaide in the past. And he went and finally put someone on him to take his weapon out of the game.
5: And stop. Can Cal Archer stop doing his hammy, please, though? That's his third string for the year. We're only halfway.
3: When you're underprepared. Jeez. Funnily enough, what club did he come from?
5: Yeah.
10: Finished late in the grand final.
3: For the last 3 years.
5: Too much footy.
3: Stasevich. What club did he come from? Mm-hmm. Like we all talk about Brisbane's injuries.
5: And there's Cluggage. Yep.
3: There's players who are coming out of Brisbane who are also struggling. So this would suggest to me, you know, Brisbane don't want to stop playing late in September, but they want to stop their injuries, but maybe they go hand in hand.
5: Yeah.
3: And I'm backing you up with to keep the niggle in the game. Yeah. With inside the rules. Like, everything's inside the rules. If you do stupid things, you deserve to go in the bag.
10: Yeah, but Sicily is fair game, given how important he is.
3: Of course he is. He's played so well. Sam said last week he's in all-Australian form.
10: Yep.
3: And if the one player that you first look for when you go to play against Hawthorn, which we used to, I mean, I think back in 24, I can't remember when it was now when we played.
5: You had your attack dog that you could have.
3: Well, I let Pep loose.
10: Yep.
3: I let Sam Powell Pep loose. And Pep. You know, nothing other than be in his face and Sis is a really good player. And he said that he said, I'm going to be a bit back to my own.
10: Yeah.
3: My method is to be a bit edgy. And I think it is too. He has to play on edge and I think he plays great footy that way, but you've got to be prepared to put some work into him.
10: Ken, I was listening to Kingy on the way in on KO and he said of Cozzy Pickett, we should start now considering this guy as the best player in the game, which can fluctuate with, you know, two or three or four players. I heard the same thing about Isaac Heaney, and the Bont is, I think, universally regarded as the best player in the game. If you had to right now, at the end of it, as the season finished today, who would you say has been the best player this season?
3: Without doubt, Bont.
10: Bont?
3: For me, without doubt. He's played with injury, and he's still been their best player for a period of time where they were, you know, he had that bad knee and everyone said rest him, give him a few days off, but Bont just kept going and getting 30 and kicking two. Even his game the other night, I think he still had 24 and kicked two.
10: Yeah, Box Office Bevo has been absolutely proven correct. Most people said rest.
3: Yeah.
10: A lot of people were saying rest. Him and Richards
3: didn't
10: rest them. and they pulled out one of the. That was one of the most amazing wins coming from behind. That game was done.
3: Oh, it was a great game.
10: It was dead. And yet all of a sudden, they just slowly dragged their way back into it.
3: I was an old man. I was sitting up in bed still watching it at Hamilton Island. And and I couldn't turn it off. I had to watch. And it was such a good game of footy. And it was great. A keep for the Lions, back to the Lions.
5: Yeah.
3: I reckon keep Gallup forward.
5: Yeah.
3: I reckon he adds balance to Morris, who ends up with 7 goals, 4 and 2 misses.

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2: And the lad who kicked 7 goals, he was
3: Morris,
2: who's picked 30 from Werribee. Another fantastic pick.
3: Yeah, they make a difference. Like, those ones, they're the ones
2: that elevate you.
3: That set you apart from the competition.
2: Yeah.
3: You get one or two of them.
4: The good oil for Cobham Estate, Australia's most awarded extra virgin olive oil. Start, stop, keep on a Monday. Kenny, you'll be well qualified to discuss this. Stop abusing coaches coming out onto the ground before something really ugly happens. And this is Chris Scott, sledged at the Adelaide Oval. And actually, the players, just come back to Michael Selwood, was called a weak so-and-so after the game by a fan and went back and called that out as well. So, am I right in saying at your old home ground there is another way out onto the arena that doesn't involve you coming through the crowd, but it's more of a longer, you always have to go through?
3: You're wrong.
4: Is that right? I heard someone say that.
3: There's only one door in and out of the place in the coach's box.
4: That's on the right.
3: And that's, you got to go through the crowd.
4: So you just have to do it every time.
3: You've got, and I've been there, and sometimes it's worse because it's your own fans.
4: Yeah.
3: And I've had a few of them. I mean, and that's what passionate footy fans do. They get a bit crazy at games.
4: So was it an oversight, like Chris suggested?
3: Of
4: course it is. He built this amazing stadium.
3: Of course it is. Chris is right. Adelaide Oval was the best stadium. But you can't expect. And Marvel's the same.
4: Yep.
3: Is it Marvel's?
4: Yeah, Marvel.
2: Well, they forgot to put the coach's box in.
3: Yeah, they did. At least at the MCG, there's 97 steps from the coach's box to get down to the... So half the time you miss the break, but it takes you that long to get down. But at least you go underground.
4: Yeah.
3: Where you go down the back, down the lifts, and they look after you. But it's such a bad thing for the game. Like, coaches, I tell you what we are. We're a bit crazy.
4: Mm.
3: We're a bit frothy. We get a bit cranky in the game. You know, everything's... Emotions are high, and we can be a bit aggressive.
4: Yeah.
3: You shouldn't put us at that risk because if we did something and if we behaved poorly, we'd be getting fined.
4: It wouldn't take a lot, would it?
3: No,
4: you suspect.
3: Look, hopefully no one's that crazy, but gee, some of the personal abuse you get, it borderline terrible. If it was online now with what I see online, they'd be able to
2: ping you.
3: Yep. Prosecute you with some of the stuff that gets said. Yeah, and there's no free-for-all. You don't get a license to abuse good people who are in the middle of their workplace.
4: 100%.
3: And treat them like that, because there's not many other places you'd be able to.
2: I've got to keep.
3: Yep.
2: Keep on kicking those goals, Nick Dacos.
4: Oh, yeah.
2: I mean, it's amazing. It's amazing he's wearing the same number as his old man, and he's coming up with goals that his old man would be absolutely proud of to have in his kick bag.
3: What round is it? 13?
2: 13.
3: Well, we've got mark of the year and goal of the year in round 13, I reckon.
4: Flying Ryan. That was a good mark.
3: Flying Ryan, maybe. Yeah, there may be a better one coming still. Yeah. But Nick's goal today.
2: Yeah, well, it's hard to beat.
3: Oh, he did that deliberately.
2: Yeah.
3: Everything was deliberate about that. So it's not you see some lucky ones.
2: Yeah.
3: Yeah, well, it's just a bit of.
2: No, everything was just pure skill. Even just evading the two or three players, the Melbourne blokes, he had to step around and then finds a hook from the boundary line, which he would have practiced as a kid, and he's been practicing it forever, so there's this innate capacity to know what he's doing, but you still got to do it under that pressure. It's just genius.
3: Mate, it's just a Dacos.
2: Yeah.
4: Just before we put a line on the start, stop, keep, are we happy to keep, I know Adelaide are challenging, the one-match suspension for Taylor Walker? This was the pushing in a marking contest, Connor O'Sullivan into his captain, Jordan Dawson, the both players.
2: Yeah, that's a keep.
4: Yeah, I'm a keep too, to be honest.
2: The game has got a problem with pushing the backs.
3: Keep it.
2: And it's aggravating. It's now turning into danger, let alone just shoving blokes out of the way. You can't play in front anymore. Oh. But this is just dangerous.
3: I love the big Texan, but he's in the dummy bag.
2: Yeah.
4: He's in your bag.
3: Oh, he's in the dummy bag. You can't do that now.
4: Yeah.
2: Sam Wicks is...
3: he's a bit unlucky.
2: Sam Wicks has got an issue too.
3: He's not unlucky.
4: He's not unlucky because it's been written in. It's been forecast, canvassed, discussed, the AFL...
3: So he's in the bag.
4: I think he has to be in the bag.
3: So he's lacked a bit of knowledge. Because you end up in the dummy bag normally because you lose knowledge.
4: Yeah.
3: Or you're ignorant to knowledge. And you shouldn't be ignorant to that.
2: I saw David Zita last night on Fox put up two from Sam Wicks. He's got to be careful. He'll be going in your bag.
3: And he did mark the one he showed, though. I was with David when he did that one. Remember, he had a little push.
4: He marked it.
3: And he marks the ball. So you're allowed to use your body in a marking contest, and you're not allowed to push in the back.
4: No.
3: So, but the free kick, Jared, in that situation is purely... you were legally pushed in a marking contest, so it's a free kick.
2: Yeah, no, this is a Wicks didn't mark the two I'm thinking of.
3: Yeah, well, the one we showed last night was definitely a mark, but and Jared was there, Jared Waitley, he explained it very well. It's a mark, and when it's a mark, you either did infringe in the marking contest or you took the mark, and that's what they paid a mark, didn't they?

0: with one of them.
1: It had an incredible round 13 of football, wasn't it? And a big reason for that was the events at the SCG yesterday. Sydney coming back to pip St Kilda, 15-14, 104 to 15-12, 102. St Kilda did so much right for so long. This was their coach, Ross Lyon, in the aftermath.
2: Well, we come with a plan to execute it. I think they've got a clear style of play. And teams that have beaten them just execute what we did tonight. So it's a pretty simple formula, I think, that's out there in AFL footy. And, you know, we executed it pretty well for the majority and created really good opportunities. And we learned some lessons. We're in the learning space because we have to be. We took some really good learnings defensively and attacking-wise out of a game last week because obviously it wasn't at the level. And we did turn around in the second half, but we just drilled down to two simple aspects and we thought we delivered pretty well on them and were really strong in our approach and positive football. So, yeah, the group's hurting emotionally but in the end, you got to come up next week. That's the business.
1: Now, that caught my attention, the first part of it principally, that it's all there for the rest of us to see, Ross is saying, and it's just a matter of executing it. What did you think of that?
0: Yeah, I think he's right. I think it was a pressure, immediate pressure on the ball. That's what they went for, and they had layers of it. They didn't have one layer. They had, a pressure after pressure after pressure. And do you remember what we seen Geelong do to Collingwood a few weeks back with their forward handball?
1: Yep. Mm.
0: They brought Collingwood forward individually, not collectively. But if you bring collective pressure together, you actually get to, but you still got to execute. Like, you've got to put high-quality team like Sydney under enormous pressure to get that handball. I mean, they still had 600 metres, handball metres gained.
1: Yep.
0: And Saints had a couple hundred metres, but they brought Sydney down from their average by about 180. They put them into turnover mode. When you get turnover mode from handball pressure, you actually get a free look going back.
1: Yeah, you're in a good position.
0: You're in a really good position. Yeah. So I think that's what Ross, more often than not, and they won the clearance. You know, they won the clearance battle. They won first possession by 14. So they got a bit of territory as well. And when you can, again, that pressure, it's twofold pressure. When you get it in your half, you have forward half pressure.
1: Yep.
0: You get front half footy, what you want. When the oppo are running at you, you get that same pressure on them and you might not get it back of them in the forward half all the time, but you force a rush entry by them, not with the same polish.
1: Yeah, and you can mop it up.
3: Yeah, they were super sharp, though, the Saints.
0: They were really good.
3: And the Swans were off, in my view. And it was exposed at their clearance, as you said, particularly in the first half. They got absolutely poleaxed in the clearance.
0: Well, Saints went 46% to score from clearance.
3: Yeah. So it's just, in many ways, they're doing the Swans a favour because they're exposing them to what's going to happen when they're in the last 2 weeks of the season.
0: I don't think the Swans have been great for the last three or four weeks.
1: No.
0: That's my personal opinion. I think they're winning, but they're not winning great. And that's probably, Dean will be.
3: Well, they haven't really, they didn't do well against North, but they won. Collingwood, but they won. Richmond, they flogged, and that's going to happen.
0: Geelong.
3: And then they lost to Geelong.
0: Yeah. And I think there's a fella called Errol.
3: Yeah, he's coming back.
1: And they lost a few too yesterday. I mean, McInerney subbed out at halftime with a hammy. Tom McCartan's a real worry, to be honest.
3: That's why it was such a big win, because they were down on personnel. So endurance was going to be tested.
1: Bice's quad, Blakey's ankle, Mills was sore as well. They all got knocks at the end. So I think they were down to one fit on the bench.
0: Footy season.
1: I know it's footy season. I'm just saying it's a pretty big out. Well, we're told it's a big asterisk.
0: No, it's definitely out when you have bad injuries.
1: Yeah.
0: But, once you get in game, there's not much you can do about it. Who was the other side that ended up the other night? Crows ended up with one player left on the interchange bench for a couple of minutes while they were trying to couple their blokes crashed in and collided and did the wrong thing. But, there's plenty of... The other stop for me, sorry.
1: Go on, quick one.
0: Something in the Bible got me. Holding up play for soft injuries.
1: Oh, that's come through plenty of times.
0: Yeah. Like the soft injury ones. I mean, I get it. You've got to be careful that there's not real injury like today we've seen.
1: Someone's saying here, make them come off the ground if play is being stopped for an injury.
0: Most do, I think, but I think we could do it a little bit more. Hey, come on, you're not much too much wrong.
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1: We are indeed on a Monday. Jared Healy, Sam Edmund, Ken Hinckley. We're all together in the one room for the first time this year. It's a seismic moment for Sports Day 2026. Ken, just before we get to Jared's awesome foursome, and we'll get to that now, but I'm... So it's not a question without notice. I'm pretty keen on your take of the coaching in the North. What happens at North Melbourne from here? Away on the road, two-game stretch in WA. You've just copped a fearful...
3: What do we do now? We'll get to the awesome force and all.
1: Well, it was a fearful hammering, 124 points. And he actually used the word shame.
0: Yeah.
1: Which is, you don't hear very often from a coach.
0: No, it was a horrible performance. So whatever word he wants to use, it's not out of bounds. Because it was as bad as you can get. It was 124, wasn't it?
1: Yep.
0: Margin.
1: Yep.
0: So the beauty with being away, I think there's some beauty in that, as silly as it sounds, because the decision to be home games away is a real challenge for them anyhow, but that's a whole of club thing. I think the North Melbourne Footy Club could end up in the bag in some ways, but I understand why they're doing it and what they're trying to emerge. But when you're away, I think one of the good things, and we've experienced it with hubs and different times, unfortunately, and... Clarko's now got I would say his approach to this week would be do a review, do an honest review, but stop at halftime.
3: Yep.
0: Because there's nothing to be seen in the back half that you could ever think was going to be positive. Yeah. And then go to the group and say, listen, boys, the only way through this now is that we stick together. We have a bit of fun together because we are interstate. And the good thing is they're out of Victoria. They're out of our town now and they're not going to get all the heat that's coming their way. It's, you know, all the shows start tonight and tomorrow night, and it'll be a fair bit on the yeah. kangaroo. So I think that he gets an opportunity to isolate and consolidate. I think that's what he gets to do with his team.
1: Because the question did come for him after the game is that, well, this is the worst spot to be because you're around each other. You're staring each other in the face at breakfast, well, lunch, and dinner.
0: I think that's a great result.
1: Right.
0: I think it's absolutely a great
3: result. What's he do with his skipper? Kick 1-1 on the weekend, had a real slump. And needs to find something to enable him to lead properly.
0: Yeah, well, first and foremost, you give him all the support you possibly can. You try. I think there's ways to help him without telling the whole team, Jerry, because there is a way to feed a good player and a good forward.
3: Yep.
0: You know, maybe he's just got to get to a couple of the right people and say, listen, this Nick's so important to us, playing well. Can you just make sure we try to deliver a few balls to him a little bit easier than we have, or we make him a sole focus for a little bit and get him to work that way. And, you know, if he gets targeted a lot more in 1 week and he ends up kicking 2 or 3 goals, he'll feel better straight away. The next week he might not have to have as many targets, and the week after that he'll be back to the normal Nick.
3: Where's the balance, Ken? I had about 3 North Melbourne fans text me post this game about players laughing on the ground post a 120-point flogging. Now, we know it's an old... it never happened, and you were playing when I was playing. No one ever laughed. No one ever breathed if you got a flogging like that. But you can't also tell me that the modern-day player is taking the game seriously enough if he's laughing.
0: Yeah, you'll get criticised for that view more often than not nowadays. And because the players today, they will walk around with... We're people first. We're not just footballers, and we're allowed to because they know each other. The difference in
3: there's pride in performance.
0: Yeah, I 100% agree that
3: there's a balance.
0: It's not somewhere that I'd be going.
3: Yeah.
0: In too many times I wouldn't have thought. But again, Jared, you and I played in an era that was a bit different. But you know, you've got to own your performance.
3: Yeah.
0: And when that siren sounds, it's probably the most important time that you understand what's just going on.
3: Yeah.
0: And, you know, but again, there's friendships, there's connection, all the things that everyone works on. And
3: yeah, I played against my brother
0: like him?
3: Well, we got flogged. I wasn't going up and giving him a cuddle.
0: Well, I seen the two Mackay boys last night having a bit of love together.
3: But at least that was a split decision. This is a 129-point flogging.
0: I'm not against it. It sounds like a Kane scenario.
3: Where
0: he wouldn't be like, and Minnie, you'd be.
1: You spend too much time with Kane.
3: No. Well, I think there's a balance, and that's not the balance.
0: Right. Yeah. No. I think you're right. I think you're reading it absolutely pretty close to correct. There is. It's okay to give someone a handshake and say, well done, played too well. You don't need to outwardly show too much too much enjoyment.
1: It makes next week huge, doesn't it? West Coast at Optus. That's a big, big game. That's the second
0: home game. Yep,
1: it is. These are the ones they sell for about $2.5 million a season. Yeah. Kevin's texting Fremantle's triangle of terror. Meanwhile, is up to 88 goals. Yeah. They will get 170. Kevin's saying, the prancing pony at 8 scoring shots for 4 goals, 4. Tracy 4. Amos kicked 2. Luke Jackson, like, oh, I had a start down for Jacko. Yeah. Is it time that we start actually talking about him as a Brownlow contender? Or have we been scorned and burnt so many times with rucks? Or is he, dare I use the terminology, the unicorn that means that we break
3: he's
1: that
3: kicking
1: down?
3: Goals, that's got to help.
1: Three goals and...
0: He's a star. He's the All-Australian ruckman.
3: Yep. Decided. Without injury,
0: I think now with Max, Brady Grundy would be a little bit stiff, but I think it's, you know, I think... Luke Jackson, if they
3: on the bench, you're playing
0: do what they do between now and the end of the year, and they potentially win a premiership, I mean, all Australian teams announce the week of the grand final, isn't it? He would have to be
3: 2 weeks before, for memory.
0: I had him in. Remember at round six, I had him in as a forward pocket because it was an easy fit. But right now, I feel like I'd be underselling what he's capable of.
1: I think it was 7 goals from centre bounce.
0: Do you watch his follow up after centre bounce?
1: Yeah.
0: He, like, Brody Grundy used to burst away from centre bounce and get hard forward. Luke Jackson, you know, he can do some crazy good things.
1: 19 disposals, 22 hitouts, 3 goals straight. They kicked the last 19. How crazy is this? They kicked the last 19 goals of the game. That's hard to do at any age group, at any level, at any sense of community football. They've done that in an AFL game, the last 19 goals. Quite extreme.
0: What did they call the three-headed monster in the Bible?
1: Kev's rolling with the Triangle of Terror.
0: I like the Triangle of Terror.
1: Yeah.
0: I reckon that's a great name.
1: We'll keep rolling with that here.
0: We actually could do that. Instead of, once we do the awesome foursome, maybe we can pick the three worst quarters, the Triangle of Terror.
1: I like the Snorefall.
0: The Snorefall?
1: The worst quarters that put you to absolute sleep.
0: Awesome foursome's going to be great tonight. I reckon he's got so many to pick from.
1: All right, Jared, where are you taking us for your
3: I'm
1: awesome
3: going to go straight back to the MCG. Collingwood v Melbourne. Collingwood opening quarter, 4 goals, 2. Melbourne, 3 goals, 4. But... we have seen Nick Dacos kick potentially goal of the year. It's going to be a bloody good goal if it beats that one. Cozzy Pickett has just launched the game into the stratosphere with his first quarter and a couple of goals. And Collingwood's mid-season draftee, Mitch Podarski.
1: Podarski.
3: He kicks a goal on debut. So that was just an incredible, I guess, start based on the pre-match, which was an incredible slide.
0: Tick.
3: Okay.
1: Happy with that. So that was 26-22 Collingwood's way. What's your second quarter?
3: I'm going over to Bunbury.
1: Oh, the Bloodbath.
3: I've got to give the Bloodbath a run. Oh, North Melbourne 2-2. Fremantle 9-1.
0: Jeez.
3: And Fremantle's Triangle of Terror were the terrific Triangle of Terrorists. They did a great job. Fremantle 9 goals in term. Luke Jackson, masterclass. 2 goals, 8 disposals in the term. We move on to quarter three back at the MCG on Friday night. Hawthorn, that game was over. It was over at halftime.
0: Yeah.
3: The only people who didn't know were the Western Bulldogs, but certainly Hawthorn thought it was over. 1 goal, 6. Shocking kicking to the Western Bulldogs. 5 goals, 1. Magnificent kicking. Bulldogs get back into the contest. Lewis v. Sicily. Yeah. It was on. Yeah, the Wizard learned a lesson in life on the weekend.
1: Do you reckon he did?
3: Oh, yeah.
0: No.
1: I hope he keeps doing it.
0: Good on him.
1: Yeah.
3: Bonampelli's goal, the captain's goal, was magnificent. Now, this is the, if you had to, Ken, give us your final quarter, which was the best of the fourth quarters? Because there was four fair dinkum rippers.
0: Oh, that's really hard for me. I enjoyed Sydney and St Kilda. I enjoyed. Yeah. So I don't know. We had a comment. I can't remember where you landed on this, but it wasn't a high quality, great scoring quarter, but just the closeness of
3: it
0: the quarter.
3: It was a nail biter.
0: Yeah, just the finish. Anything.
3: As was the Hawks.
0: I could have went with last night's game. Yeah.
3: As was the one you just saw.
0: In the, what we call it before? No, the Triangle of Terror.
1: Yeah.
0: But last night's game could have been in there.
3: Oh, that was a snorefest.
1: That wouldn't feature. You could go all the way back to where the round started, where the Crows.
3: Yeah, that was unbelievable.
1: Got the better of the Cats by a point.
3: What's the reversal of recency bias? Distance dementia?
1: I don't know. But
3: whatever it is.
1: Where are you going?
3: I'm going with Sydney. 3 goals, 5 to St Kilda. It was just the unpredictability or the I mean, I didn't think Sydney could win at any stage until they were in front. And St Kilda were adamant, and they just lifted collectively and got the job done.
0: I was watching it because I was at the MCG getting ready for Fox, and I'm watching the game in between bits and pieces, yeah. And I think Lauren Wood was there, and I said, I think she's a Saints supporter.
3: Right.
0: And I said, this has got everything about a Sydney last kick goal.
3: Yeah, it was a good prediction.
0: And sure enough, she was devastated by the result. But
3: the unlikeliness of that win was just ridiculous.
0: I see good teams. Yeah, yeah, you see good teams.
3: Find a way. Yeah, they do.
0: And you know what? It comes in the last second or two.
3: There's a lot of St Kilda supporters blowing about a goal that wasn't paid to Wilson. And I'm wondering why Channel 7 haven't shown the goal line footage just to put everybody at rest. But we're
5: suspicious, arguably, for no reason there. I mean, we've got nothing to base the suspicion on, do we?
3: Well, the vision, according to a lot of St Kilda supporters, shows that when it's crossed the line. Now, there's an angle issue.
5: We never saw the angle, though, did we?
3: We haven't seen the goal line view, and that's what people are saying. Why can't we see the goal line
0: view? Let's celebrate the awesome foursome.
3: Yeah.
0: Four great quarters, Jared. Well done. I think great quarters.
3: Thank you.
0: Let's not take it down a negative path.
3: Well, that's what Minnie's doing.
0: Yeah, he does it all the time.
3: It's always going.
0: Everywhere he takes us, everywhere, Jared.
5: Sorry, Jared. I thought you raised it. Nevertheless, a great awesome foursome tonight. So Collingwood, Melbourne, Q1, North, Fremantle next, Hawthorn, Western Bulldogs, and then Sydney, St Kilda. They don't all have to be nail-biters, do they?
3: I love the fact
5: you put in a Q2 belting in there.
0: I like the belting.
3: Belting's good.
5: Belting is good.
3: As long as you're not on the end of it.
0: Well, this started with the GWS 14 goals.
3: That's right. That's where it started. That's where the it emerged.
5: Now.
3: Just one other thing.
5: Oh, yeah.
3: I rang Daniel Horne to get his assessment of the game today, to get the tactical assessment, and he gave me this. Good game.
5: He's saving it for tomorrow. Don't go early.
3: Oh, well.
5: He's saving it.
0: He want to be good because there's some stuff that I've seen. Horney. He owes us some good stuff.
3: He owes something.
5: PonyBet's got it all. 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Chances are you're about to lose. And as I welcome him in, Anthony Jupp, for the odds update tonight. You got a new lick of paint up there on your bag. What's Hattie going Bosch. On, Juppy?
6: I've been in more joints than arthritis.
5: What's happened?
6: Oh, we'll just change brands. I get traded for a third-round draft pick.
5: A total makeover.
0: They've paid overs.
6: Jared, to answer your question, the opposite of recency bias is survivor bias.
3: Okie doke.
5: All right, there you go. Now, on a Monday, each and every week, Juppy, you give us the Brownlow latest and the flag latest. Now, what's happening with the with Charlie?
6: With Charlie?
5: Well, with the Brownlow. With the Brownlow.
6: Yes, we're chopping and changing as we have been. Nick Dacos, now favourite, $4. 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Petrarca, $15. Zach Butters, $18. And then 34 or better the rest.
5: Did you mention Kay Pickett anywhere in there, or did I miss?
0: No, you didn't.
6: No, he's 34. He's the
5: 34.
6: Bunch with Lockie Neal.
5: Okay, all right. 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
6: 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They're $4. Sydney, $5.50. 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
5: 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We'll get a break in. We'll be back with more on Sports Day with you up until 8 o'clock tonight before we hand over to BP for the first serve. Stick around, though. Have your say. Jared Healy, Ken Hinckley, Sam Edmund, back in a moment.
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6: How active are you to improve your list at the end of the season?
7: I'm impatient. I'm impatient to get the right people in our environment and also get get our list to a state where we can compete. Yeah, that's exactly what our intentions are, and we'll work to whatever that looks like.
8: Lockie Neal, part of that?
7: Well, you'd like to think any free agent that hasn't signed, we've got some sights on, and some you feel like a little bit more deeper in the market than others, but. Again, there's a lot of out of your control, but we'll, days like today, if you're watching at home, you're a free agent. And like Anzac Day in these days, I'm sure there's an attraction to that.
9: Well, it doesn't exactly scream going to the draft, does it, anytime soon, Jared? That was Craig McRae at AFL 360. They're active in the trade period and didn't even attempt to hide the club's interest in the dual Brownlow medalist, Lockie Neal. They're at an interesting stage, Ken. Just before you joined us, we were discussing the fact that here they are going into their bye in 11th with the oldest list in the comp, chasing an aging free agent. With a clutch of veterans that might be all willing to go around again, and some hard decisions are going to have to be made on. And it doesn't appear anyway like an abundance of youth coming through, or if these are not being played.
10: Yeah, well, my view is that we don't have the inside knowledge that they have, so I'm not going to try and tell Craig McRae or their list management how they should approach things, but at some point you have to bring in high talent and high talent of youth.
7: Yep.
10: That's what you have to bring in. You have to bring them into the club at some point. Every club does it. I mean, even Geelong, for as good as they've been, they brought in Holmes, Sullivan, you know, I'm thinking about the players that they've brought in the last few years that haven't been that long. You know, how good does he look, the young back, Sullivan? Yep. He looks like an absolute
9: Connor O'Sullivan's star. Yep. Yeah.
10: He looks like an absolute star in what they do, you know, but you can fill up with, you know, Bailey Smith and Collingwood have done that. They've brought in Perryman and Houston in the last couple of years. They always bring in, and they're always attractive clubs for the free agents because they're such a big club. And as he said, King's birthday, Anzac Day, you get to play in big events. You've got to win.
11: Stage, Ken, though, you need to have some of these high-end picks to be the soul of the club. I mean, people that are 100% Collingwood, like Dacos, like Pendlebury, et cetera.
10: Yeah, you do. I mean, they're lucky they've got Nick, father and son, and Josh. I mean, they're great players. But, you know, they need to bring someone in to support Nick at a younger, like our boy Jagger. Smith, that's the types of players we're talking about. Finno Sullivan, these are the players we're talking about. You only get them at the top end of the draft.
11: Yeah.
10: So you've got to go there. And, you know, Melbourne have done that well. The young fella on the wing, Langford.
11: Yep.
10: You know, he's a great pickup and great player. And that's why Richmond, they've chose a different path.
11: Yeah.
10: They've chosen full rebuild with youth. And I think they're doing it pretty well.
9: So Collingwood's highest pick in the last four drafts has been Ed Allen at pick 19. Mm. So they haven't dipped in there to the pointy end. And that's by virtue of the fact where they're finishing as well. And they forever contend, so that we're not holding that against them. But it just means they haven't had access to the best young talent in the comp for a long time now.
10: We can compare to Carlton, like in some silly way. We can go Harry Dean, Smith, you know,
9: Cody Walker to come.
10: I mean, they're what you're talking about, Drew. They're players you build your fan base around. But you have to wait for them, and you have to be patient for them. And now Collingwood doesn't sound like Fly's in the mood to wait for too long. So he's probably going to go after as good a player as they get. But they might. Have they got their first round pick this year?
9: Yep.
10: Like if they finish.
11: Well, they've got a few because they've. Not Collingwood.
9: No, they've just got their one.
10: They finish, you know, somewhere in from 8 through to 14. They could have pick 6 or 7.
9: That'll become pick. Yeah.
10: Anyway, well, they've got to use that pick, though.
9: Yeah.
11: Just one final one, because we're about to run out of time. I thought on the weekend, the Saints recruits all fired. Silvani was brilliant. Flying Ryan was brilliant. I thought TDK had his best game by a long way because he was just so physical.
10: Yeah. Yeah, I think that. I actually don't mind what the Saints have done. Yeah. They haven't got the results. I'd be a little patient.
11: Yeah.
10: And St Kilda fans also have been patient since 1966. Yeah. But I'd be still a little patient with what they're trying to do.
9: Hey, Kenny, just enough time for Hard Worker Mondays for Octet. Octet Business Finance that rewards your hard work. You called him out on the night itself, I reckon, this man, for your Hard Worker of the Week.
10: Yeah, I thought he was outstanding. I thought. Jordan Dawson. I don't think we've seen a better captain's performance in a big game than what he delivered the other night. Under the circumstances of his season,
11: it's
10: remarkable. I probably should have called him out four times before this. But Jordan Dawson, and a special mention to my favourite, Bont. I thought he was pretty solid again in a game where they won by a kick. He kicked, what do you have, 24 and kicked a couple of goals.
11: I want you to consider Ed Richards for your next All-Australian contribution too.
10: Yeah, well, he had a slow start.
11: You don't
10: just get in for nothing.
9: No. Brett Phillips is up next for the first serve. We'll see you from the Hall of Fame on Sports Day tomorrow.
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27: Good evening, I'm Jamel Wells. Work's underway to extradite one of Australia's most wanted men from Greece. Madeline McNeil reports.
28: After almost three decades on the run, James Dalamangas has been apprehended by Greek authorities. The now 55-year-old is the prime suspect in the stabbing death of George Giannopoulos during a brawl at a Sydney nightclub in 1999. Dalamangas has allegedly been using an assumed identity, living a quiet life on a farm in central Greece. Mr. Giannopoulos' family's released a statement expressing their sincere gratitude to Greek and Australian authorities for never giving up on George's case. Madeline McNeil, Sydney.
27: The federal opposition says voter anger is the driving force behind its slumping support. The latest news poll shows One Nation is Australia's most popular party, with a primary vote of 31%, 1 point ahead of Labor. Core support for the coalition is 18%, its lowest result since February. Nationals leader Matt Canavan says major parties need to start listening to voters.
29: I think we've got to recognise that people are angry, and I think the problem that government has, and we've had too, but I'm trying to change that, we are all trying to change, is that we haven't listened to the Australian people.
27: Another three teenagers have been charged over the stabbing of a 41-year-old homeless man in Bendigo. Victoria police say two 15-year-old boys and a 17-year-old have been charged. A 16-year-old previously charged over the stabbing remains in custody. A Brisbane childcare centre has been fined after a toddler was lost in bushland. Georgina Winter reports.
30: Alexandra Hill's Early Education has been hit with a $15,000 fine by the state's Early Childhood Regulatory Authority. It follows an incident in 2024 when a two-year-old was taken off-site for a bush excursion. The toddler wandered away from the group and spent 23 minutes unsupervised in bushland before a passerby July discovered and returned the child. The regulatory authority found the centre had failed on two counts, failing to properly supervise children and failing to protect them from harm.
27: Cancer researcher and former Australian of the Year, Professor Richard Scollier, is being remembered as an inspiration following his death at 59. Despite being given just months to live with an aggressive brain cancer, he fought the cancer for almost 3 years. Richard Scollier will be given a state funeral. In finance, one Australian dollar buying around 70 US cents.
0: The Chery Tiggo 7 Super Hybrid. You'll love it as much as we do. 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
27: In the AFL, Melbourne has beaten Collingwood in a nail-biter. Jordan Tunbridge reports.
1: One of the biggest home and away fixtures on the AFL calendar did not disappoint. The annual King's Birthday Clash going down to the wire as Melbourne defeated Collingwood by 8 points at the MCG. Cozzy Pickett booted 3 goals, including the sealer in the dying seconds, and received the Neil Danaher Trophy for Best on Ground. Meantime, there are serious concerns for Demons forward and former Magpie Brody Majacek, who was taken to hospital with a sickening neck injury. Jordan Tunbridge, Melbourne.
27: In the NRL, King's Birthday Clash, a 76-minute penalty has given Canterbury a 14-12 win over Parramatta. Leg spinner Tanvir Sanger has been ruled out of Australia's upcoming men's ODI series against Bangladesh with a hamstring injury. And Alex Zverev has defeated Flavio Caboli in 5 sets to claim the French Open crown. That's news and sport.
2: Registrations for enrolments at Amoyneshire Kindergarten in 2027 close 5 p.m. Friday the 19th of June. Register now at moyne.vic.gov.au/kinder.
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20: Your four-day forecast for the Great South Coast. Firstly for Tuesday, fine and sunny. Northeasterly winds tending northerly and increasing throughout the morning. Into Wednesday, showers, partly cloudy and 17. Thursday, mostly sunny. Slight chance of a shower with light wind 17. Friday, a possible shower, partly cloudy and 19. For Tuesday, Warrnambool 18, Port Ferry 17, Mortlake and Terang 18.
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20: It's 11 degrees right now.
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0: And good evening, Dennis Walter with you right through until midnight. Looking forward to your calls, of course. I hope the long weekend has been a good one for you. Plenty ahead on the program. Tom Burlinson is along at around 8:45. Marty Fields will be with me as well tonight. Emily Power as well. Somewhere in Australia, I think around Coober Pedy. I'm looking forward to catching up with Emily on that adventure she's having with Waterboy right around Australia. Later in the evening, of course, the quiz, and just plenty of time for us to have a chat. I want to talk cars with you after 11, but not what new cars like I do with James Ward, but whether you've ever named a vehicle. 133693, that is for after 11 o'clock tonight, but let's get into a bit of a conversation here.
1: I am speechless. I am without speech.
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0: Carolee Katsimbarnas, good evening.
5: Dennis Walter and everyone, good evening to you on this King's Birthday weekend.
0: We must have had some linkage mentally today, a bit of telepathy going on, because what you wanted to talk about is exactly what I was pondering today when I was washing a car.
5: Well, I'll tell you what, because I take our segment very seriously. I like to keep my finger on the pulse. I did a breakfast shift this morning with David Armstrong, and I was thinking, what can we talk about this evening? And this is what I want to talk about, and we'll see where it goes with the lovely listeners. So I guess at the moment there's a lot of stories around the younger generation. As people know, I love young people. But what I'm finding is that there are so many stories hitting the news where I'm thinking, what on earth is going on? The world is mad. Do we really need to point things out? I know that there's no such thing as common sense, but I'm talking about this supposed trend of young men with this looks maxing. And for those of you that aren't sure what it is, there was a 60-minute show on it. There are a lot of follow-up articles in all the news, in all the newses. It's young men, they could be 15, 16, 17, 18, right up until the 20s. There are these so-called influencers that are getting hammers, and they look at themselves in the mirror and they tap their cheeks to try and enhance their looks. There's some weird stuff going on that they feel that fracturing the bones, they knit together, they get the chiseled angle. Life is all about looks, etc. But the worrying thing is, watching these shows, and, you know, on the 60-minute show a couple of weeks ago, the reporter Adam Hegarty, he actually said after the interview he wanted to be like a fatherly uncle figure to this young man in his 20s to say, stop what you're doing. I just think to myself, our generation did silly things, but this is insane, and I can't believe that with social media, people are actually following and doing this.
0: I've noticed in recent times that there is a lot more violence on social media.
5: Yes.
0: That there are things that people are putting up because they've learned how to edit, and they think that's funny, but it's often violence related. And the thing I was thinking about today while I was thinking about our segment and thinking about life is that there's too much available information.
5: But
0: everywhere. It's not like the old days where you might see some little article in the paper, you might have watched 60 Minutes in its early days and found out a little bit about the outside world.
5: Mm.
0: Every single person who's got a computer now is open to all sorts of influences.
5: They are, but the thing is, they're
0: no good for kids.
5: It's no good for kids. And I guess when you and I were younger, there was always the smoking. There were drugs, not to the same extent now, but there were always the things. But you knew, you just instinctively knew not what to do. I almost feel like, you know, if I put a bottle of shampoo in front of a 17-year-old and said, drink it, does their brain click in, no, it'll make me sick and I could die? Or would they go ahead and do it? Or if they see something, you know, on a social media thing, Instagram, whatever the platform they're following, what on earth makes them think that they should be doing that? Where is their own self-regulation? And I just think to myself, we've all got to the age that we've got to. We did some silly things in our youth, but nowhere near the scale of this. But the very fact that this is now a concern, and as I said, this has been picked up, the very fact that there are young men that are doing this, it's, I mean, my son is nearly 18, and he's a very sensible young kid. But I will still say to him, hey, you know that weird influencer, clavicular, and this thing with hitting the thing with the hammers? And he goes, Mum, don't worry, I'm not silly. I say, good, I'm just checking. But there are young men out there that are doing it. I'm just interested to know, are there people out there? Do you have nephews? Do you have sons? Do they follow these influencers? And where is the common sense of people? Do we really need to go back? I mean, I'm even thinking at school. Do you need to go back to an assembly to say, now listen, kids, on the news there's this, don't do that? It almost seems like we've skipped a whole heap of things that we instinctively knew were stupid and we wouldn't do, these and young ones are doing.
0: You're talking about young boys. Now, all this chatter back before social media became what it is was always about, you know, young women and image. We're now talking boys as well.
5: Yeah, we are. And look, it is a form of body dysmorphia. And I will say that young Australian men and men in general have been demonised in the last 10 or 20 years. I'm very annoyed about that because, of course, these boys are looking for affirmation elsewhere, which is where the Andrew Tates and the things of the world come in. Because if you're told you're bad, if you're told you're misogynistic, if you're told you're not treating well, what are young men going to do? We know that there are not enough father figures around. But the thing is, something like this is really, really serious. There's a thing today in the paper. The emergency departments in Melbourne, they're overrun by people overdosing on these Nangs, these canisters that are meant to be for whipped cream that are being delivered and stuff like this. There is but there's so much information now around about the dangers of drugs. More information than we ever had. But that information doesn't seem to be being processed by young people. You know, we all might think we're bulletproof, and it does concern me because I think, what is this world that we're living in?
0: 133-693, your call's very welcome. Siv, good evening.
6: Yeah, g'day, Dennis, g'day, Carolee. Look, as a segue into, I mean, I agree with all of that, all of what you were saying there on that, but look, as a segue, some of these young men going into these very selfish and self-centred activities, why don't they read up on two great men who've been paid tribute to today, Neil Danaher, through his Big Freeze initiative, which he started, and in an effort to raise money for MND, and Richard Scollier, who did the same with his initiatives and things that he's been doing. Maybe some of these self-centred types who think it's a great idea to do this, maybe they might want to do some reading up on some of these great people and what they've actually fought for and what they've actually done.
5: Yeah.
6: And strive to greatness.
0: Spot on, Siv. The emotion at the MCG today for the Big Freeze was just
5: absolutely
0: incredible.
5: I mean, look, the other thing is we know that it's a very narcissistic society now. You're quite right with the young men, but the young women as well. I want to say to a lot of young women, stop doing the broom eyelashes. Stop doing the fillers. Stop doing the chiseled cheeks. Stop doing all this plastic surgery, because you know what? You're doing it in your 20s to avoid

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2: What else can I say? I'm not on radio. What else? Where is it? But then I also think to myself, there's a lot of mums out there that won't do a school drop-off without a full face of makeup. And are actually guilty. They're trying to reclaim their youth as well. They're not aging gracefully. There's nothing wrong with trying to make the best of yourself, and there's nothing wrong with wearing makeup. But there are very few women now that you do not see with that Botox look, the eyebrows that look like caterpillars, the Botox with the thing. And I'm thinking to myself, you're also feeding the stereotype that these young men are expecting, you know, women to look like women actually don't look.
3: Dylan, good evening to you and welcome.
4: G'day, Dennis, and g'day, Carly. Hope you're having a great night so far.
2: We are. Yes.
4: Oh, fantastic. I like to bring it back in my day. We never put hammers through our jaws or what, crazy. But back in my day, we wore the Shearer singlet blue and the footy shorts with the double lugger thongs.
3: And you felt good about it. It was a phase you were going through.
4: Yeah, you can even wear it with footy socks to keep your winter shoes on. The double plucker thongs with the footy socks. Yeah.
3: But Dylan, there's too much information out there for young minds. There's just too much.
4: And
3: it can have a huge, I hate the word influencer, but it can have a huge influence on young people who might think, oh, this is something for me to try.
4: But exactly,
3: hitting your face with a hammer. Oh my God. It's unthinkable. Mm-hmm. There's too much for the young mind to have to filter.
2: There is. And I mean, the thing is, Dennis, you and I grew up without mobile phones. How we ever got through childhood without it, who knows? I mean, you'd meet somebody under the clocks at Flinders Street Station. You'd say a time you'd get there. If you needed something at the shop, you couldn't take a photo and you couldn't do it. There's wonderful inventions. I mean, there's a lot of more things to help people in life to save us the things that thwarted us for years, whether it's a little ding-a-ling in the car to let us know that the lights are on, how many times do we go out with a flat battery, things like that. Yet we all just seem a little bit more stupid and we've lost that common sense. And as you say, that ability to process the information is not there with younger people. See, I look at Instagram, I'm on Instagram, and I see these influencers and immediately I think, how much are you getting for promoting that product? How much are you getting for that? But younger people don't seem to be able to put two and two together.
3: No, they don't think that this person is getting paid to say that this particular thing is really good for you and you should try it.
2: That's right. And why is that, though? I don't know.
3: 133693. I've been thinking about, you know, where we're perhaps going wrong in the world. Carolee's been thinking about it as well. I'd love to hear people's opinions. 133693. Back shortly.
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8: 133-693. Carolee Katsimbanis is with me. Hi, Carolee and Dennis. This is just my opinion. This is from Trish in Dubai. But I think many teenagers make poor decisions because they're not spending enough quality time with their families. Family conversations seem less common these days. Parents are often busy with their phones. Ooh, yes. And sometimes it feels like they're trying to be friends rather than parents. Strong family connections, guidance and boundaries can make a big difference. I agree with that.
9: Yeah.
8: Completely. The convo. You've got to have the conversation.
9: And you do. You have to make time for the conversation as well, because it just seems that our society is getting worse and worse.
8: Graham, good evening. Graham? Are you there,
10: Grant?
8: Graham? Yeah,
10: hello,
8: got you.
10: There. Yeah, it's Grant, not Graham.
8: Oh, Grant.
10: Sorry.
8: Hi, Grant.
10: How are you?
8: Yeah, good. Go ahead.
10: What you just played then from the lady from Dubai, 100% that it, yeah, a lot of the stuff, I've got four kids under 10 and my wife and I regularly talk about bringing the kids up and, you know, it's the family connections and the conversations you have around the dinner table, which we sit around the table and have dinner every night and we talk about the best things that happen during the day. The family connections are so more important to what is coming through on any screen, and that is even the local news, because a lot of it is negative, that the importance of reassuring the kids that they're making the right decisions and letting them know when they make the right decisions is very, very important.
8: Grant, it's so sensible what you're talking about, but sadly I think there are a lot of families these days who they don't sit at the table. They sit and have their meal on their knees in front of the television watching whatever program, and that automatically means there's no conversation. I mean, there's nothing going on. And I'm not saying they shouldn't do that some nights, but as a sort of a general rule, Carolee, some of the best advice that most people growing up have got or positive influences have been from, you know, around the kitchen
9: Absolutely.
8: Table.
9: Absolutely, and reminding your kids that no matter what problem they may have, you're never too busy to help them with it. You can talk them through it as well. It's just different, but I think a lot of parents, they expect the school to be doing it when you have to do it as a parent. You've chosen to have children. You're lucky enough to have children, as tough as it might be. I had three under the age of two, I think it was. That's right. And and you just, you choose
8: that. There are multiple
9: that.
8: There?
9: Actually, no. Sorry, I've got an 18. I've got nearly 18, nearly 17, and nearly 15. There you go. But I was an only child, so you know, having one was never the thing. But you've got to, and you've got to be prepared to put that time in, and to also realise that to hear them out as well. I mean, my daughter just came back from a school camp, and just as a little aside, Grant and Dennis, you'll laugh at this, but they had a session on ethics. It was about leadership, and there were these sort of these tasks that they had to do, and one of them was, you're really, really late for work. You're in a designer dress and shoes and bag, and you're walking by, you're late for work, and you see a child that's fallen into a pond. What do you do? One, dive in and save it. Two, continue on your way. Well, of course, my daughter says, oh, my gosh, you dive in and save it. There were some girls in that class that actually said, oh, no, I don't want to ruin my outfit and my makeup because I'd be older. And the teacher thought that they were joking, and the actual ethics thing branched out into a completely different thing, because the teacher actually said, well, if it was your child that was drowning, wouldn't you want the person walking by to dive? Oh, yes. And they just realised. And I said to my daughter, well, thank God you said the right thing. And she said, oh, yes, well, the ethics teacher said there's no right or wrong way. It's what you feel like doing. And I said, well, no, it isn't. You always have to think, how would I feel? It's like if you have a flat tire, if you can help someone, how would I feel? What if that happened to me? There are far more good people in the world than bad. The bad ones always get highlighted. But exactly what Grant has said and you've said, you have to put that time in. You've chosen to have the kids.
8: But it is
9: frustrating at times. You need to put that time in.
8: But it shouldn't be an issue. You should want to sit down around the kitchen table like Grant does.
9: Well, yes, you should. But you see, what happens is everybody expects everybody else in society to pick up the slack. It goes back to respect as well. You know, it's very sad at the moment. As I said, there are far more good than bad in the world.
8: Oh, of course.
9: But those basic things of respect, I want more parents to say it to their kids, because those kids are going to be adults one day that are going to want it. It's amazing. All those people that are committing crimes, something happens to them, they're going to be the first ones ringing the police, aren't they? Right? But they can't put two and two together and jump the bridge. I feel very sorry for the police at the moment.
8: Grant, I hate to repeat a question, but any multiples? 4 under 10, that's a lot.
10: No multiples, no. But we were lucky enough to celebrate her 90th birthday this weekend, mm-hmm. which is my wife's grandmother, and which is a great grandmother of four of my kids. Three of them were old enough, and they wrote their own speech to say at this 90th birthday, and it was just about the love and the care that the great grandmother has shown them. And it's just, you know, you just wish a lot of other families, and not everyone has the ability to do this, but, you know, the financial pressures as well, families are working longer and harder and whatever, but there's just got to be more effort put in at home.
8: Your children are in very good hands, Grant. Carolee, you would agree with that?
9: Absolutely.
8: That is just a lovely story.
9: And Grant, I think that's lovely. I mean, Dennis, I'm just going out on a limb here, but I would imagine that you were probably like me. Your parents taught you to write a thank you note to somebody that bought you a gift. I was that generation. I still do that with my kids. I'm actually quite floored. I've been to a lot of weddings in the last 20 years. When I got married nearly 20 years ago, I mailed thank you cards, individually written, thanking people for the gift, et cetera, et cetera. I took pride in doing that, sending them off. It was, of course, a Greek wedding, so let's just say there were more than a couple of hundred individual thank yous that I did. But you do that because somebody has spent money on you.
8: Yeah.
9: I'm quite shocked nowadays when you go to a wedding or something and there's no acknowledgement of a gift. And I'm sorry, an email to people saying thanks for the gift, that actually doesn't cut it, because everyone is doing it tough. And I think that it also goes back to the fact that you have an obligation, that if someone gives you a gift for a wedding or a new baby gift or whatever, you might not be able to do it in the first few weeks, but you should actually be putting pen to paper, writing thank you, because that person has spent money on you when it could have gone to their own family.
8: Grant, good on you, and keep up your good work. Good, great parenting. Michael, good evening to you. Michael?
11: Oh, good evening, Dennis and
9: Carolee. Hey, Michael.
11: I just want to say, when we were growing up, my parents taught us to respect them. And I'll give you an example. Like, when we used to go out on a Friday or Saturday night, my parents would give us a time to be home by, and if we didn't come home at that time, if we came home at a later time, my parents would ask questions, where have you been and how come you're not home at the time that we told you. And we'd have to explain ourselves to them, and yeah.
8: That's so all. You would be asked the questions, and you'd have to account for what's going on. Where you've been?
11: Where we've been and what we've been doing and who we were with and all those things.
8: So, which is actually your parents caring about what might have been going on,
9: curfew, or
8: what influences
9: it?
8: What influences might have made you be late home. Michael, thank you. We do need to take a break. 8:29. Where have we gone wrong? Where in this society have we gone wrong? My theory is that there is too much information available to young people far too early in life about absolutely anything. Firstly via the internet, and then with the advent of social media, there's just too much, and there's too much influence coming from things that are of absolutely no importance whatsoever. Back with Carolee Katsimbarnas after this.
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8: 133693. If you're a fan of Farlap the movie, keep listening. Tom Burlinson joining me in about 10 minutes' time. Carolee Katsimbarnas is with me, and we're talking about, you know, life as it was when we were growing up. And I was just thinking about me as a sort of in sixth grade or early at high school, Carolee. If I'd had all of this stuff at my fingertips, I just wouldn't be. The influences on me was my music teacher, the brass band teacher, Mr. Francis, the odd crush on a girl, my parents being sensible. and playing a lot of sport and playing a lot of music. That was it.
9: Yeah, there are too many issues, aren't there? There are just too many issues. And 276 has texted in, not very happy with what I'm talking about tonight. So 276, give us a ring and tell us your point of view.
8: Yes,
9: we want all points of view. We're just chewing the fat on King's Birthday weekend, just having a bit of a look at the world, making a few comments. You and I are in the news business, and we look at a lot. We see a lot of things. We see a lot of trends. And, yeah, it's just sad. As I said, I love young people, but I feel very sorry that so many of them are just being hoodwinked by these things that when you and I were their age, we just sort of shrugged our shoulders and said, that's idiocy. I mean, who on earth thinks picking up a hammer and bashing at their face is going to chisel them and all they're going to be? Look, I mean, I grew up in the era there are 7 supermodels in the world and a billion of the rest of us. Remember Elle Macpherson, although we all wanted to be... But we knew
8: Claudia Schiffer,
9: but we knew deep down that we couldn't be, and so you make the best of what you've got. That's what I tell my kids, make the best. We're all individual, make the best of what you've got, enjoy life.
8: Yes, enjoy life, have fun. Jack, good evening.
1: How you doing there? Listen, I spoke to Tom about this today, and I'm a regular caller in at different
9: Lovely.
1: Times of the day.
8: Yeah, go
1: and
8: for it.
1: In the morning.
9: Yeah.
1: You know, I believe half of the problem is, you know, look, the victims are left behind, but the problem with these youth kids that are running off the rails, I believe the problem is they see, I see it as entitlement, because they almost think they're entitled to get away with this stuff. And, you know, there's... You know, and then the system, unfortunately, then model coddles them, and you know the cost effectiveness of what they talk about, how they deal with these problems is just totally out of whack. To then when you put in perspective how the victims are then left behind, you know, it's crazy.
8: There has to be consequences, and there haven't been consequences in this last 6 or 8 years at all for so many, and yet if a white collar crime happens, bang, straight to jail.
9: Yes.
8: It's not an even playing field. Jack, you're right, but I tell you what, I believe that the majority of parents are fabulous and the majority of kids are fabulous, but the external influences these days that are at our fingertips are having a huge impact on young kids. I mean, I was only hearing the other day, Carolee, that
9: yes.
8: In Queensland they've got a similar crime problem with youth. Now, back in 1970, you wouldn't have heard a word about that in Victoria.
9: No. Well, you wouldn't have heard. You saw the vision the other day, the woman with the washing out of the car to go to the laundrette, and a 16-year-old's got a machete at her back. The thing that I don't like is you can't change what you don't acknowledge. What is being done is not working. I don't believe the rubbish that the government is saying, 18,000 machetes were handed in. I'm sorry. Count them out in front of us and show us. It is rubbish. It is not happening. It is a revolving door. We've seen it again. We saw that 15-year-old with the arson and then attacked the off-duty police officer in South Bank. What is happening at the moment is not right. We heard the Insurance Council fellow, Andrew Hall, the other week say, we have got the highest rate of car theft in Australia, and as a result, every single person's premium goes up. It's insane. I've said to you before, 2 years ago my car insurance was $800. It's now $2,500. I drive a very normal car. I don't drive an SUV. And I found out earlier this year it's because every attempted carjacking, every attempted car break-in, every actual car theft, those three things... Everybody pays the price across the state of Victoria.
8: The Victorian car theft rate is
9: terrible.
8: Is the every other state and territory added together, we have got the number of all of the rest of Australia added together.
9: And I think to myself that if Jacinta Allen and the government, they seem to watch the news and comment on various things. If they're watching the news every night and they're seeing this, how on earth can they say that what they're doing is working? It's not.
8: Now, here we go. We've got lots of calls, but we don't have lots of time. So let's get to the point. Len, hello to you.
2: Evening, Dennis and Carolee.
9: Hello.
2: Hi. Now, with Dennis, with what we used to do back in the day, you know, you'd go out in the street and play, and when the lights went on, you knew it was time to go home, and you went home.
8: And you had chores?
2: Of course I had chores.
9: Yep.
2: Exactly. But, you know, it was more disciplined. And I think it's on the parents. I mean, these kids, you know, where are the parents, Dennis?
8: I have no idea, Len. Let's just whip through. If you can just give your point really quickly, that'd be great so we can get through as many as we can. Gavin, good evening.
4: Good evening. How you going?
8: Yeah, good. Go ahead.
4: The lady that you're talking to just before was talking about that, you know, sitting at the kitchen table is the time to talk to your children and have a family time and stuff like that.
8: Yeah.
4: Well, in my day, kids at the table were to be seen and not heard.
8: Yeah, that was ridiculous.
4: And my mother smacked me across the face because I wouldn't eat a bit of cauliflower.
8: Well, she must have stuffed up the cooking of it, Gavin.
4: No, I didn't like cauliflower.
8: Me too, back then.
4: She drank and she was pissed and she done it in front of her sister and my auntie that was staying there at the weekend to prove a point.
8: Oh, no, that's terrible.
9: That's terrible.
8: I'm sorry you went through
9: that. Sorry to hear that.
8: Paul, what about you?
5: G'day, mate. You there?
9: Yes.
5: Yeah. Yeah, look, I haven't listened to you a long time, Dennis. I'm sorry about that. But I was listening to you before about what's going wrong in this country. And I know it. I know a lot of people know there's only one thing. Now, it's called bullying. It's in the Australian culture. They bully people at work, people, and other Australians stick their heads in the sand. You know, as long as they're not hassling me, blah, blah, blah. And it's also in the school. It's got to be ironed out.
8: So, Paul, we get all this grandstanding about, you know, looking after each other and giant workplaces, or we all look after each other, we love each other. But in reality, it's possibly not, that's not how it's panning out, Carolee.
9: No.
8: Unfortunately.
9: It's not.
8: Paul, thank you for your call. Steve.
22: Good evening, Carolee and Dennis.
9: Hello.
22: I think this goes back to where the way kids are in school these days. They go into something, they get a participation medal. They do okay, they get a participation medal. People say, well done. Even in the kids' football, they don't keep scores. They don't know what's good, what's bad, and what's winning and what's not. It's going right back to that, I believe.
8: Steve, I think you've just made a very good point.
9: He has,
8: and even in AFL, there's a top 10 this year, Steve.
9: Oh.
22: May still finish up 11, but I don't know yet.
8: Thank you. Thank you for your call. Frank, you have got the final word. Thank you for calling.
23: Good evening, guys. Like you stated earlier, the parents showing a good example to their children what's right, what's wrong. But you need the kids to understand what page you're on at the same time that they follow those kind of instructions.
8: Lead by example.
9: Yeah.
8: Thank you, Frank. Carolee, interesting, isn't it?
9: It is.
8: No one ringing in saying, no, you're on the wrong kids. It's all fantastic. All this stuff is great. No one thinks that.
9: No.
8: It is.
9: It is. It's a great world. And as I said, interesting conversation tonight with King's birthday. But again, it's been a holiday weekend, and perhaps if people didn't have some chats with young people in their life this holiday weekend, they can put it on their to-do list for this week.
8: Good idea. Carolee Katzenbarnes, talk to you next Monday.
9: Talk to you next Monday, Dennis.
8: After the break, if you're a fan of Farlap the movie, keep listening. Tom Berlinson joins me. That's coming up shortly. Marty Fields is along after 9. Shannon Lush will de-stain your life. Emily Power will tell us where she has got to in the centre of Australia with Waterboy. That's coming up as well. There's plenty ahead here, 3RW Nights.
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0: a magnificent piece of music from the movie Farlap. 133693. I'd love to know who your favourite thoroughbred racehorse has been. I ask this because this year marks the 100th anniversary of the birth of one of the most beloved racehorses in Australian and New Zealand history, Farlap. To celebrate the milestone, the creator behind The Man from Snowy River has The Man from Snowy River in concert. They've announced a new live film and orchestra experience, Farlap in Concert. Iconic movie, a screening. We're going to find out exactly how it's all going to take place because Tom Berlinson is online, actor and singer. Tom, good evening to you and thanks for coming on the program.
1: Hi, Dennis. Thank you very much for having me.
0: How does this all pan out on stage, Tom?
1: Well, some of your listeners may have seen The Man from Snowy River in Concert, where they've come up with a process where they can remove just the music from the soundtrack, leaving the dialogue and the sound effects as normal. And so they play the movie on a big screen, the original film, with the music removed, but then the music played live by a symphony orchestra in sync with the movie as it plays. So this has been a huge success. They're still doing The Man from Snowy River in Concert at various areas as we speak. But Farlap, of course, is the latest. So it's the same process. Music again by the same man, Bruce Rowland.
0: Bruce Rowland, yes.
1: All by Bruce Rowland. And, you know, both movies were shot on Panavision, Dennis. They still stand up beautifully on the big screen. Farlap was beautifully photographed, and so that's what the experience is: the music live in sync with the movie as it's screened.
0: Okay, the guest performers like yourself. How does that pan out? I'm sure already what you've said will be enticing people to get along to this.
1: Well, with The Man from Snowy River in Concert, originally they had Sigrid Thornton and I to just kick off the proceedings, and we did for about 20 minutes, and we chatted and shared some memories of our time making the movie all those years ago. And Sigrid and I did that in all of the state capitals all around the country, several shows. There were six in Melbourne and six in Sydney and in all the other state capitals we did that. We're not doing that anymore, but they've asked me poor dear old Ron Liebman, who played Dave Davis, he's passed away, and Martin Vaughan, who played Telford, he's passed away. So I guess maybe
0: I'm. But you're alive and kicking.
1: Last man standing, Dennis. and of course, you know, the big horse, he passed away years ago too. But they've asked me to share some memories of meeting Tommy Woodcock, of my relationship with the big horse Towering Inferno, who played Farlap, and just some of the things that happened on the set while we were filming it. So it'll just be a small part of the whole experience with the movie.
0: Where's it being staged in Melbourne?
1: Hamer Hall.
0: Oh, perfect.
1: Yes, which is where they did Snowy originally, and it'll be a wonderful experience. I remember seeing The Man from Snowy River on the first night that we did it, and I went up, and at times I sort of forgot that the music was being played live, but then it really is wonderful to hear those, but, you know, Bruce Rowland's music and the scores of both the films were so wonderful, and it's a very moving experience, really.
0: It's and the music from both of those, courtesy of the genius of Bruce Rowland, just I've always said a good soundtrack can make a great movie even greater.
1: Well, I think it really, as in both films, the music was a huge contribution by Bruce. And, so many exciting scenes where Farlap wins the 1930 Melbourne Cup. There's lots of different grand music, as well as really beautiful lyrical melodies that are in the background of so many of the scenes. And, look, man, it was 44 years ago we made the movie.
0: And you're still standing.
1: I'm still standing, and the movie still stands up really well, as I say. And it's still, like Snowy, it's still very much loved, Dennis. When I announced this, that it was going to happen and that I was going to be involved, the reaction is just amazing after all these years. People really do. And look, it was a very well-made film. Simon Winsor did a wonderful job directing it, and there were so many great contributions. Ivana Harris, who prepared the big horse for the scenes, and the beautiful cinematography, and Russell Boyd, right, who's one of the great Australian cinematographers. And so, you know, the art direction of the movie was really well, meticulously done too. So it all stands up really well.
0: Tom, great to have you on the program. Saturday the 19th of September, Hamer Hall, Arts Centre Melbourne, artcentremelbourne.com.au or farlapinconcert.com.au. Tom, I know it'll be a huge success. Enjoy September right around Australia, and particularly when you get down to beautiful Melbourne.
1: Thanks so much, Dennis. Good to talk to you.
0: Good on you, mate. Tom Burlinson, back after the break, 3RW.
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0: Favourite thoroughbreds, Marg has sent an email. My favourite thoroughbred was Tullock. It goes back a way, but Tullock won 36 of his 53 starts, but then had a mysterious illness. Hello, Dave.
11: Dennis, Dave from Bass Coast, how are you?
0: Yeah, good, Dave. Go ahead.
11: My favourite thoroughbred was a horse called Tough Cookie. I rode it to win a maiden race at Mowie.
0: Tough, did Tough Cookie go on from Mowie?
11: Sorry?
0: Did Tough Cookie go on to other wins beyond...
11: Unfortunately, we didn't go much further than other than that. But and let alone talking to Tom, yeah. And I remember, it's a beautiful movie, that Starlight.
0: With beautiful, just lovely story. Also, fantastic soundtrack to the movie. Dave, thank you for calling in, and well done. You can relive your Tough Cookie moment for as long as you're breathing air. Hey, here comes a bit more of the soundtrack. After the news, Marty Fields will be riding on into the studio.

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1: Good evening, I'm Jamel Wills. The death toll from an earthquake in the southern Philippines has risen to at least 19. The quake triggered tsunami alerts in the Philippines, Indonesia, Japan and Australia, with some cancelled hours later. At least 134 people are injured. The federal government says its falling approval ratings are the result of making difficult decisions. The latest news poll shows core support for One Nation has risen to 31%, ahead of Labor on 30 and the Coalition on 18. The result marks the second consecutive survey where the minor party has polled higher than the government. Senior Minister Pat Conroy says the data won't change Labor's agenda.
2: We're focused on the national interest and making the hard decisions. We're not in it to be popular and get short-term sugar boosts. What we won't do is surrender to One Nation.
1: A report by the Menzies Research Centre is calling for the Australian school curriculum to be overhauled. The think tank argues the current system is overly politicised and has led to a decline in reading, maths and science results since 2000. Report author Dr. Kevin Donnelly says it's time for a change.
3: Over that time, the curriculum has been dumbed down, very substandard. It's very crowded. Primary school teachers find it impossible to teach. And it's bureaucratic. It really needs a dramatic overhaul. Otherwise, it should be scrapped.
1: A Queensland childcare centre has been fined $15,000 for losing a child. The 23-month-old slipped away from Alex Hill's early education staff on a bush excursion. The child was wandering unsupervised for over 20 minutes until found by a member of the public. Australians are mourning the loss of renowned pathologist Professor Richard Scollier, who's died at 59. The former Australian of the Year fought an aggressive form of brain cancer for years, despite being given just months to live. Gail O'Brien from the Chris O'Brien Lifehouse says he was an inspiration.
4: He and I and Katie became very good friends, and yes, it's a great loss, but he's really done so much for the public.
1: The West Australian government will give a rebate for a new wearable with the world's only technology proven to deter sharks. Residents will get a $200 rebate towards the SOS Freedom 8 shark deterrent, which sells for around $900. There have been two recent fatal shark attacks in the state. In finance, one Australian dollar buying around 70 US cents.
0: The Chery Tiggo 7 Super Hybrid. 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LMCT 11658.
1: A penalty in the 76th minute has given Canterbury a 14-12 win over Parramatta in the King's Birthday NRL clash. Eels hooker Talon De Silva was penalised for a high tackle on Bulldogs 5-8 Matt Burton as Canterbury pushed for an equaliser. The Bulldogs' Max King says it was close.
5: Yeah, she's a bit tight there at the end. But
1: yeah,
5: just get the result.
1: In the AFL, Melbourne beat Collingwood by 8 points at the MCG. The result overshadowed by a neck injury to Demons forward Brody Mayerchek. Leading sports doctor Peter Larkin says he'll undergo tests in hospital.
6: He is moving both arms. He has been communicating with the club doctor at Melbourne. So it doesn't mean he hasn't got a crack in his vertebrae in his neck. It doesn't mean he hasn't got bruising in the spine. There's a lot of things, steps to go after this.
1: Australia's won the Women's Rugby Sevens World Championship, beating New Zealand in the final. That's news and sport.
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15: Your four-day forecast for the Great South Coast. Firstly, for Tuesday, fine and sunny. Northeasterly winds tending northerly and increasing throughout the morning. Into Wednesday, showers, partly cloudy and 17. Thursday, mostly sunny. Slight chance of a shower with light wind 17. Friday, a possible shower, partly cloudy and 19. For Tuesday, Warrnambool 18, Port Ferry 17, Mortlake and Terang 18.
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15: It's 11 degrees right now.
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17: There is a sucker born every minute.
18: There's a sucker born every minute, but Marty Fields is not a sucker. He's a seeker of truth and wisdom. Marty, good evening.
19: What an interesting introduction. How are you, Dan? Good to talk
18: to you. I'm well, thank you. Hey, Marty.
19: Yes, mate.
18: A brilliant day at the G today, and lots of people will also rattled by the passing of Richard Scollier.
19: Yeah, both incredible contributors, weren't they? Richard in the field of cancer, and of course, the beautiful Danaher family. Indeed, you know, like the whole family have done so much work for MND. It's tremendous. Let me give you a little bit of an extraordinary story.
18: Can you give us the whole story?
19: A little bit. I'll start with the start and see how we go. I went to we've got like a post office box. It's in one of those little offices that doesn't actually have a post office, but it's lots of boxes, if you know what I mean.
18: Yeah, and I'm in there. Information. Carry on.
19: Yeah, I know it's important because the woman standing at the screen, staring at it, willing it to work, couldn't get it to work, and she's got her phone and she's putting the code in. She got the phone, she changed it, the QR code and everything. And I got my thing out of my box and I said, can I give you a hand? And she said, yeah, sure. I said, well, I might not be any smarter than you, but maybe two heads are better than one. So I've tried to put in the code. Nope, it's failed. Tried to put it in the QR thing. That's failed. I've tried a different code. We've tried everything. And I said, I want you to, tomorrow morning to come here before 10 o'clock when the bloke's still here and get a roll of pennies and punch him in the head. So, you know, they've got you down here. You can't get your parcel. And she said, I'm sorry I've taken up so much of your time. I said, I've got all the time in the world. I work at night. She said, oh, what do you do? I said, I'm a comedian. And she said, oh, my father was a comedian. I said, really? What was his name? She said, Barry Humphries.
18: Oh.
19: And I said,
18: I've met her.
19: Well, now.
18: Yonks ago.
19: But
18: yonks
19: it gets better. I said, I'm Marty Fields, Maury. And she said, oh, my God. We used to play together as kids at parties when we went to the same parties. We knew each other when we were about seven.
18: What? That is incredible.
19: Yes. I didn't recognise her. She's grown.
18: Yeah, I'm sure she has. I've forgotten what her name was. Is.
19: Me
18: was
19: too.
18: Or is.
19: We didn't even get to that. But it was so serendipitous. It was amazing. And then we just split off into the afternoon in two different directions. Ships passing in the day.
18: Oh. I had one of those on air. We might save it because we've got to get into your topic.
19: All right.
18: I had one on air that ended in tears.
19: Oh.
18: Chicken is the most popular meat in the world, Marty.
19: Would you say it was?
18: Is it?
19: I would have thought so.
18: I would have said yes.
19: Me too. No, and get this, it's not beef or lamb either. I was amazed to learn that goat meat is the most popular meat in the world. It's eaten by a majority of the world's population across almost all continents, particularly in Africa and Asia, where there's a lot of people. Global goat meat exports are worth hundreds of millions of dollars annually, and as of 2024, Australia, Ethiopia and Kenya were the three top exporters in the world of goat. That's right. Australia
18: when's
19: is the
18: last... We had goats as pets when I was a kid, but I haven't seen goat farms as such.
19: Neither have I. I don't know where they're hiding them. They might be in tunnels. I'm not sure. But Australia is the biggest goat meat exporter in the world to a market that is the biggest meat market in the world.
18: If anyone knows where there are goat farms, or is there a section of Australia where they are prolific, I'd love to hear from you. 133-693. That is the best bit of information you have ever given me.
19: I'll stop it.
18: Well, biggest goat farm exporter in the world,
19: we
18: goat
19: are.
18: Meat exporter. That
19: and
18: is amazing.
19: And the fact that goat is the biggest meat consumed in by pound in the world. I couldn't believe it.
18: Sandy, good evening to you. You're speaking with Marty Fields.
20: G'day, Dennis and Marty. Marty, you might be able to answer this for me.
19: Yes.
20: A policeman friend recently said to me that idiots do more stupid things, so the police are busier when it's a full moon. Is there something in that?
18: All emergency services, I would say, Sandy.
19: Yes, there is something in it, Sandy. It goes back a very long way, and it's basically folklore, but now people who consider themselves a bit on left of centre, do tend to look forward to each full moon because that's when they really take the shackles off. So it's self-induced, increased, whatever their particular quirk is.
18: It's interesting because we on talk radio know when it's a full moon that things get a bit very amusing at times.
19: Similar when it's a full announcer.
18: Yes. Yes, well, that's come completely against the rules. Sandy, thank you. And yes, it does seem to have an effect. And people that I know with the blue and red lights have commented about that to me many times. Brenda, good evening.
21: Oh, hello, Dennis. Sorry, I'm just going to turn the radio down in the background.
18: That's all right.
21: It's about goats.
18: Yes.
21: My family has a large property in Western New South Wales.
18: Right.
21: It's a 75,000 acre property, which is about average up there. And they run, they have a red bull goat stud. And bull goats originated in South Africa and they're bred for meat. They're easy. So my family moved from sheep, predominantly wool, into goats.
19: And this is for meat, and is it Brenda, for meat or for dairy?
21: It's milk. Carcass-bearing.
19: Right.
21: It's carcass-bearing meat. And, yes, you're correct, saying that goat is the most consumed meat globally.
19: Is that the biggest piece of information that so few people know?
18: Oh, I think it is, by a street. Brenda, is there a goat farming community? I mean, do they all keep in contact?
21: Yes.
18: Yeah.
21: Yes, they do, very much so.
19: It's called goatery.
21: Yes.
18: A goatery group.
19: Yeah, they raise money for kids. Raise money for kids. Come on.
21: I think I was in the goatery at Carlton, actually.
18: Thank you, Brenda, for your call and your humour.
19: I'm on fire.
18: Oh, you're going well. You should go into it. You should be a comic.
19: I should.
18: Topic number two.
19: Yes.
18: It'll be a bit of a downturn from the extraordinary information of
19: Don't
18: topic
19: say that.
18: Number
19: this
18: one.
19: Is also quite interesting and amazing.
18: Medical research is cutting edge in Tanzania.
19: It is a bit basic, but they've discovered a hero. Now, he may not look like your average hero, but to his fellow lab workers in Dar es Salaam, Tanzania's capital, Chua, the African giant pouched rat, is a rock star. Each morning, he uses his special training to sniff out, wait for this, tuberculosis in a series of samples from patients and indicates to his co-workers each sample in which he identifies the disease. Not only are Chua and his fellow rats much cheaper than conventional testing, they can screen as many samples in 20 minutes as it takes the average lab tech to go through in 4 days.
18: This is off the scale. Fantastic information, but it's also that connection that some animals can do incredible things. Like I'm told people who have epilepsy, their dogs know when it's about to strike.
19: Yep, they do.
18: Debbie, good evening.
2: Hi.
18: Hi, Debbie. Go ahead.
2: I was just talking to the lady, and when you were talking about goats and goat meat being such a huge thing, as far as goat's meat. But, Dennis, there's a, well, there used to be a
18: still
2: goat
18: is.
2: Farm just down the road from you at Meredith.
18: That's correct, and I have their yogurt all the time, Debbie. It's
2: exactly.
18: Just dawned on me.
2: I used to herd test all their samples. There was about 700 of them. I worked at the herd testing here in the southwest.
18: Their product is beautiful.
2: And I would have... And they had to have the big, big samples because they had to be tested for, you know, the protein and fat and everything.
18: Yeah, so this is for cheese and the yogurt and all that sort of stuff, Marty, the one for
19: goat cheese, absolutely.
18: Fabulous.
19: Goat cheese is gorgeous. It's sort of like feta.

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2: LaBay.
3: Yeah.
2: And for New Year's Day lunch, we had roast goat.
3: I love goat curries. Oh, so good.
2: Okay. Well, this was roast goat.
4: Well, okay.
2: And it was really nice, like, because, yeah, we had all the veggies and that. And it was a little bit tougher.
3: Right.
2: But with all the veggies and the gravy and everything like that, it was just magnificent. Like,
3: so do you reckon that it was because goat is a tougher meat, or did the cook overextend?
2: Oh, no, Dot wouldn't have done that. No,
3: Dot wouldn't, would she, Marty?
4: How dare you suggest that?
3: Sorry, I'm
4: Dot
3: just making a little innocent observation.
4: No, Dot.
3: Debbie, thank you. Thank you for reminding me. There is not a week goes by in a year that I do not have Meredith goat's yogurt and also goat's cheese in the fridge. Thank you very much for your reminder. Marty.
4: Is that the company that has a goat of arms on their packet?
3: That's correct. I don't know. You're good.
4: They'll keep coming.
3: Thank you to
4: just in quotation
3: Terry
4: marks.
3: Hyde on drums.
4: Yes.
3: We've had chicken is the most popular meat in the world. Wrong.
4: Yes.
3: Goat. Medical research is cutting edge in Tanzania. No, there's a big rat that can that can do incredible numbers of tuberculosis.
4: And accurately, too. That's the thing. It's not just guesswork. 20 minutes as much work as it would take an average normal lab turk 4 days.
3: So that particular rat is very accurate. Back shortly.
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0: Marty Fields is with me, the delusionist. He studies things that the rest of us wouldn't, and he goes to incredible lengths to do it. The Carpathia was the closest rescue ship, Marty, to the Titanic.
1: Yes. So if you saw the Titanic movie or the original, you know, the Longest Night, what was it called? You know, where the band played on that band, that movie?
0: Yes.
1: The Carpathia was the one that came to their rescue, and it did eventually get there to the Titanic, but there was a closer ship that would have been more ideal for a rescue mission and probably would have saved a lot more lives. But it wasn't their fault. The Californian, its name was, and her captain, Stanley Lord, were stuck in an ice field themselves and tried warning other ships. Now, apparently, the Titanic told them to shut up. The Californian eventually saw the flare signals from the Titanic, but dismissed them as friendly signals between ships in the same company and ignored them.
0: Oh, that is sad. So, in other words, the Titanic is telling them to shut up because they were speeding.
1: Yes.
0: They were just, they'd thrown caution to the wind and bang-o.
1: And they were unsinkable.
0: Yes.
1: But I'm not sure why they didn't hear the radio distress calls. Not sure about that. But they saw plenty of flares and just thought the other guys were saying hello. So
0: I remember seeing you in flares back in the day.
1: I know. I used to carry them well. Don't worry about that.
0: Problem was it was only 3 weeks ago. itchy palms means that you're coming into money. Oh, gosh, I used to hear that.
1: Yes, it's true and no, it's not. The superstition originally states that if the right hand itches, money is coming in. But if the left hand itches, money's going out. Or more probably, you're having an allergic reaction to medication. Again, the origin for this one is unknown, but the earliest recording of it comes from Shakespeare in Julius Caesar when Brutus says, "Let me tell you, Cassius, you yourself are much condemned to have an itching palm." Oh, sick burn.
0: Ooh, sound like Christopher Pine.
1: Thank you. I did a bit too. An Adelaide accent just sort of crept in.
0: Yes.
1: It's weird.
0: Between Christopher Pine and Alexander Downer, you were. Wonderful 3693 if you want to be part of the chat. So, marrying your cousin, Marty, is a bad idea?
1: This could... I think I'd... marrying your cousin is a bad idea. It is, unless you're Pakistani.
0: Oh.
1: Now, 50%, that's half, of Pakistanis marry a first cousin and 8% marry a second cousin. And in rural areas of Pakistan, up to 80% of people marry a cousin. No judgment, but I found that extraordinary given the potential for birth defects from inbreeding. But that's apparently the custom in Pakistanis.
0: And always has been.
1: Yes.
0: You are coming up with some crackers tonight. I mean, Itchy Palms was a bit plain, but yep. Your first, second, and the Carpathia?
1: Yeah.
0: And marrying your cousin?
1: Yeah.
0: That's 4 out of 5 that have been absolute crackers.
1: You might be interested in this one too, Dan.
0: Well, I haven't finished with the previous one. So that's the marrying cousins has been going on in that part of the world for a long time.
1: Yep.
0: Why would they only look to cousins for marriage?
1: Probably because they know each other and also because the families are intertwined and they don't want the wealth to leave the family.
0: Gee, Tinder dates would be interesting.
1: Oh, very brutal. Yeah, you'd just write a note under your sister's door. I'll keep out of this anyway.
0: Cemeteries and graveyards are the same thing, Marty.
1: Have you ever wondered about that? What's the difference between a cemetery and a graveyard?
0: Actually, I've never thought about it.
1: Well, now you're going to, because they are not actually the same thing. During the 14th through to the 18th centuries, the word cemetery described consecrated land around a church and was synonymous with churchyard. But the mid-18th century, that use had generally fallen by the wayside, and a cemetery was simply a place for the interment of dead people. A graveyard really just means a burial ground with no religious connection at all. Cemeteries and graveyards do have some distinct characteristics. However, I found this interesting. Cemeteries are often larger than graveyards and are better maintained and maybe better organised into rows, and cemeteries usually have a fence.
0: Oh. So where in Australia would you find a graveyard?
1: Oh, but there's one outside Brighton Grammar. In the grounds of the church at Brighton Grammar. I remember seeing it when I went to the school there.
0: Interesting. That is another... Gee, where's... What are you taking vitamins?
1: Yes,
0: now?
1: Yes, I am. I'm on A, B, C, D and G.
0: What's G for?
1: G, you take a lot
0: Don't
1: of...
0: Don't answer that.
1: Sorry.
0: Rolex make the most accurate timepiece in the world.
1: No, the best clock in the world is leagues above even Rolex. Developed in 2015, the Strontium clock is the most accurate in the world. Strontium. Measuring, yeah, it's a good name, isn't it? Measuring the vibration of supercooled strontium atoms with ultra-powerful lasers. It's a bit heavy on your arm. The clock is so accurate that even lifting it 2 centimetres off the ground, it will throw it off. And if left alone, it wouldn't be a second off for 15 billion years. In contrast, the Earth itself will likely be engulfed by the sun after it becomes a red giant in roughly 5 billion years, but that clock will still keep ticking.
0: We have a lot of golfers listen to 3AW. Mm. The dimples on a golf ball are so that your club head can get some grip on the ball and make it spin?
1: That's what I thought, and it's sort of a reason, but it's not the main reason for those random little dents on your golf ball. The dimples on the golf ball aren't random at all. They help the ball travel much further by changing how air moves around the ball, which is why smooth golf balls don't fly nearly as well. And you've missed a topic.
0: Have I?
1: Hmm.
0: 7 years of bad luck for breaking a mirror is a new idea, Marty?
1: No, Dennis, it's ancient. Some say the reason breaking a mirror causes all those years of bad luck comes from an age when mirrors were considered luxury items, and the cost of replacing a broken mirror would be equal to 7 years of a peasant's salary. That's where it comes from. The superstition actually extends quite a bit further back to the Romans. In Roman times, a mirror was used to divine the future of whomever looked into it. If such a mirror broke, it meant the person would face tragedy or even sudden death. Romans are also believed to think, they thought that the human body completely renewed itself every 7 years. So if you broke a mirror, you would face 7 years of bad health.
0: I've missed a few of those calls.
1: Oh, have I what? Yeah, absolutely. It's quite an ancient superstition.
0: Yes, indeed. The kookaburra sits in the old gum tree, Marty, and the laugh is their wake-up call.
1: Well, in the wild, the laughter-like sound of a kookaburra is unmistakable. You hear it at the start of it. Oh, it's beautiful, right? But it serves a bigger purpose than just being a natural alarm clock. A kookaburra's laughter is its call, which it uses to communicate with others and mark their territory. Now, as a result, they go silent when they're held in captivity alone with no one to communicate with. That's sad.
0: Oh. Well, why would they be held in captivity?
1: They're just on remand. They had a machete.
0: Oh, right. Oh, well, they won't do time.
1: No.
0: The kookaburra, gosh, I love them. I haven't seen one for ages. I might go for a drive out to the Yuyangs or somewhere. I'm sure there'll be some out there.
1: Yeah.
0: Sending your children on a plane, Marty, is worrying.
1: It can be. But what if something happens to them? But that's nothing compared to 100 years ago. This is crazy. Between 1913 and 1915, parents in the US legally mailed their children to relatives. Kids used to ride with the mail carrier with stamps attached to their coats. One four-year-old was sent 73 miles for 53 cents. Actually, that's pretty good shopping.
0: So the kids were sort of, the stamps were bunged on their jacket or whatever.
1: Get in there.
0: Get
1: in there with that completely non-working with children checked guy and go away off into the distance with him.
0: I wonder how far some of them went.
1: Oh, I think all the way sometimes.
0: Well, no. And Wi-Fi is short for something, Marty Fields.
1: Actually, it isn't short for anything, Dennis Walter. It's just a catchy marketing term. It means nothing.
0: There you go. Last question. Have you fallen off your bike lately?
1: No, I haven't, but I did fall down a step and smashed my shoulder so badly that it bled and it cracked and all sorts of things. And the step, I've never seen it in our house. I think Jenny put it in to trick me.
0: Have you missed any gigs because of your penchant for falling over and falling off bikes?
1: Nope, never.
0: Gee, that's good.
1: I've limped
0: well
1: on.
0: You.
1: I've been a sit-down comedian occasionally, but... No, I've limped and I've hobbled and I've got on and hold them
0: up. Oh, stop being a martyr for the cause.
1: Come on, I'm Martyr Fields.
0: Oh, thank you. I'll talk to you in a couple of weeks,
1: lovely.
0: Mister.
1: Ciao, baby.
0: Good on you. Marty Fields joining me. And you can find Marty or Martin Fields on all forms of social media. After the break, we've all got stains. Some of them are emotional. Shannon can't help with that. But if you've got one on a white shirt or you've sat down on a black texture in your grey tracksuit pants, that kind of stuff. Shannon Lush is here to help you straight after these on 1-3-6-9-3.
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9: This is the Lady of Stain.
10: What's that red dot on your sweater? How you
9: left a permanent stain. Shannon Lash.
0: If you have a stain, here's the time, here's the number to call, and this is the time to call. 133-693. Shannon Lash is online. Shannon, good evening.
11: Hello, how you doing?
0: I'm going well. I've got an email from Rod who wants to know, Shannon, what treatment can be applied to remove a white deposit that has appeared on suede shoes after being wet and dried? Or do you need more info?
11: No, that's fine. All you need to do is wipe them in even parallel strokes with white spirits. That's called white spirits. It's not vodka and it's not metho. It's next to the metho and the terps at the hardware store called white spirit. Sometimes it comes under the name of shellite, and you wipe it over in even parallel lines so it's evenly damp. Then sprinkle it with talcum powder and leave it. Don't touch it until the talcum powder goes fluffy and dry again, and then brush it off. If you touch it too soon, the talcum powder gets stuck in the fibres and it'll look like it's got the mange, but it'll get rid of it. It's just a residue that's coming out of the dye, and it's powdering, so it'll fix it.
0: Good on you. Rod will be very happy, I hope. I hope he's listening. Just out of interest, if you happen to hear something that rings a bell with you during this segment, and you miss some of the detail, you can listen back at 3rw.com.au/podcasts, Shannon Lush. Shannon, Helen from Merricks has got a problem. I have hardwood polyurethane coated floorboards. I have a pot plant that has a weeper out the bottom, and I have a big ring at the size of the pot rim. So it's grown out the bottom and it's caused a big ring. It's rotted into the wood, the polyurethane coating, and then down into the timber. Can I fix this?
11: Yeah, you can, but I need more information about colour and things, so she really needs to ring in.
0: Okay.
11: Just a word of a warning. All those AI programs.
0: Yes.
11: Do not look up on the internet on my tips on AI because they are wrong.
0: I had a wrong the other day with it.
11: Yeah, if you look up, you know, Shannon Lush's tips for whatever, it comes up with all the wrong answers.
0: Well, the other day I was trying to ring a place.
11: Yep.
0: I was looking for a book for one of my grandsons, or both of them actually, but I put in the name of a very successful bookstore in my part of Victoria. And it came up with, yes, and here's the phone number for them. And the girl answered the phone, Caitlin, I think her name was. And I said, I'm looking for a book called Screw It, Let's Do It by Richard Branson. And she said, sorry, what are you looking for? I said, is this Dimmicks? She said, no, it's Sports Girl. I'm in Sports Girl for a book, and because I looked on AI and that's what the number they came up with, and I went through the number with her. She said, no, that's our number. I said, well, not on my screen. It belongs to a bookstore.
11: It's not very good. It really isn't. We're not using that.
0: There you go.
11: And I'm letting everybody know because it says it's in my name and I don't like that.
0: So it will be gathering bits and pieces from all over the world.
11: Yeah, and it gathers anything that's associated with my name and it mixes them all together and gives the wrong answers for the wrong stains.
0: So human contact is still needed, Shannon?
11: Yeah, it is, or else use the books or ring up and talk to me, you know, easy.
0: Good idea, and here's the place to do it. Wonderful 3693, and Lucy has done just that. Hello, Lucy.
12: Hi.
0: Go ahead.
12: Hello. Hi. Just wanted to ask food in my concrete
0: yard. Hang on, Lucy. Lucy, go back if you would. Start again because you just wanted to ask. Go again.
12: My cat recycled her food on our concrete, like our garage.
0: Right.
11: So the cat vomited. Is that what you're saying?
12: Yes, basically. Yeah, and I'm just wondering how to get rid of that kind of a thing.
11: What does the cat eat?
12: A mixture of wet food and dry food. So
11: she does have dry food.
12: Meals of wet food. Yeah, she has.
11: Yeah.
12: Dry food every night, and then two lots of wet food every day.
11: Right. The dry food. See, with cat and dog food, both of them with dry food, they use a colourant based on caramel, and it creates a brown sort of stain that gets left behind.
12: Yeah.
11: You need to use glycerin to remove it. You just sort of paint it with a small amount of glycerin, leave it for an hour and a half, and then scrub it with normal bathroom soap and cold water, and it'll come out.
12: Okay. Oh. Thank you so much.
11: You're good very luck. Welcome.
12: Thank you.
0: Good luck with that, Lucy. Wonderful 3693. Lorraine, hello.
13: Yes, hi. Hi, Shannon. I have a problem with my carpet. Yep. It's a very light colour and it's a wool blend. And about 2 months ago, I had the carpet shampooed and I explained to the guy that there was this dark, like a dark grey mark near the front door, which had got damp. And now I've noticed that it's sort of grown right down the hallway. And I'm wondering whether it's mould.
11: It's possible. How's your seal around the door? Have you got water coming in?
13: No, didn't have, but it was originally.
11: Okay, so it's not wet anymore.
13: Oh, no, no, not for a long time.
11: Okay. If it's mould, it's really simple to get rid of. You need to use your oil of cloves first. It's a quarter of a teaspoon of oil of cloves into a litre of water. Do not make it any stronger. It's important.
13: Right.
11: And then you give it a light spray over, and I do mean light. You're not saturating it. It's the fume from it that kills the mould spore. And you need to kill it first so that it's easy to remove.
13: Well, that's enough to cover a big area.
11: Sorry?
13: Will that be enough mixture to cover a big area because it's quite long?
11: A litre is enough to do your entire house for a year.
13: Oh,
0: there you go.
11: Okay. So
0: you might be able to help out the
11: neighbours
0: as well.
11: Making the mixture up and you're just lightly misting it over. This is just a light squirt, yeah. That's all.
13: Okay.
11: Really light.
0: Really light.
11: Very strong stuff. So once you've done that, you leave it on for a couple of hours. Mm. So that it's got a chance to kill it. And then all you need to do is sprinkle it with salt and scrub it backwards and forwards with a broom and then vacuum and repeat the salt if necessary.
13: Oh, okay.
0: Good on you, Lorraine. Thank you very much for your call. Good on you, Kay. Lorraine, thank you. Kay has sent an email. Shannon, can you please tell us again what you suggest to use on faded aluminium window frames?
11: Well, it depends on what she means by faded. Is it the paintwork that's faded or is there aluminium oxide? They all matter. I need more information.
0: Okay, another email, please. You've just sent that one through. Is it on painted or is it on just faded aluminium where it's losing its gorgeousness?
11: Shine.
0: Your shine. Wonderful 3693. We'll take a break. Shannon, back with Shannon Lush. Don't be shy. Give us a call if you've got a stain that you want to get rid of. Back soon.
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23: If you've seen Jared Delaney from Ray White Rural on his phone, he's probably clinching a fantastic deal for one of his clients. 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
0: Shannon Lush is with me, Dennis Walter with you until midnight. Shannon, Alison wants to know, how do I remove super glue from jeans? The internet said under your name, acetone.
11: No.
0: There you go. That's a very, you've made your point, Shannon, very strongly. Good.
11: No, that's not right. You need to use super glue remover. You put a cotton ball behind the stain. When it's fabric, it's really important to use super glue remover because anything else will crack it. So you put a cotton ball behind the stain, you get your super glue remover from the hardware store or from anywhere that sells a variety of super glues, and you just apply a small amount to the remover to the front of it, and the cotton ball behind it stops it spreading into the fabric. And you've got to be really careful when you're doing it not to push too hard on it. Allow it to rub in circles rather than pushing hard, because if you push it hard, you'll crack the fibres.
0: Good luck with that. Now, Kay has got back in contact. They're just purely aluminium window frames. There's no paint. Condition is right. Otherwise good, but they're faded and dull. A bit yeah. Like me.
11: It means never.
0: Thank you.
11: It means she's got aluminium oxide, and the easy way to remove it is with normal black tea. And the easy way to clean your window frames so that you can get right down into the grooves is to put a tea bag, a used tea bag, into the toe of a pair of pantyhose, and then it just squishes right into all the grooves and it cleans all the grooves out so your windows slide easier. And the tannic acid removes the aluminium oxide and makes them shine again all over. And it picks up all the dirt as it's going.
0: Kathleen's got a problem. I don't understand the nerve that she's talking about. But, Shannon, I have a problem with my olfactory nerve. I can't taste or smell anything. My problem is that visitors say that my place smells. That's a real problem.
11: Yeah, it is, because without knowing what the smell is, it makes it difficult. It'd be really useful to talk to her, because it may be that she's got mold issues. It may be that there's gas. It could be all sorts of things. Without knowing what the smell is, that makes it difficult. It may be an idea to get somebody in to describe the smell for her so that she can ring in and say something about it. Because if there's a smell there, there's a problem.
0: Right. Or if you've got more information of what people have said the smell is like, maybe give us send me another email as quickly as you can. 133-693. Adam, welcome along.
1: Dennis, Shannon, how are you doing?
0: Yeah, good.
11: Bloody okay, Marvin.
1: Thank you. I at my front door are some nice solid grey bricks, and I've spilt some paint on them, and I've tried everything. I don't know.
11: What sort of paint?
1: I can't get it off.
0: Oil paint?
1: But
0: what sort of paint?
1: Household paint.
11: Yeah, but is it water-based paint or is it oil-based?
1: Water-based.
11: Okay. The deal with water-based paint is that once it dries, see, how long's it been there?
1: It's been there for a few months. I've scraped off as much as I can. I looked up AI.
11: It's not going to do it. The deal is that with water-based paint, as it dries, it forms these incredibly strong polymers, and you need to break them down in order to remove it. And you do that with methylated spirits. But it's not just about putting meso on it. You've got to actually soak it in meso. So when you've got it on a flat surface, you get yourself a piece of cloth the size of the stain, an old towel, something like that you don't want anymore, and you soak the towel in the meso, put it down over it, and then cover it with plastic wrap so that it doesn't evaporate off. It's got to sit there for several hours. And you come along every now and again, and you give it a wiggle with your finger and see if it's ready, because when it's ready, it'll wipe off just like it's coming off in water.
1: Yeah,
0: there we go.
1: I can't remember what it was. Anyway, it was some chemical. All right, cool. Thank you very much.
0: Good on you, Adam.
11: No, it's got to be meso. It's the only one that works with it, and it does take time. There's not a lot of effort involved, but a lot of time.
0: All right, Adam, thank you. Rebecca, welcome to the program.
2: Hello.
0: Yeah, go ahead.
2: I recently bought me a pair of two white runners from Skechers.
0: Yeah, Skechers, yep.
2: And one of them has got a mud stain from a puddle. Well, you can... my friend, which might have, I don't know why it got, how it got there, but it's a bit of a greyish black mark on one side of the right foot, on the inside of the right foot.
3: Do you think it's soaked in, or is it just sitting on the surface?
2: I think it's just a little bit soaked in, maybe just sitting on the surface, yeah.
3: Well, look, if it's sitting on the surface, it's really easy to remove. You just use a pencil eraser. You know the ones that are grey on one end and white on the other? Use one of those.
0: Yep.
3: And it'll take it off. If it's soaked in, you're going to need to wash it. And you're going to need to wash it with soap and water, just normal bathroom soap. Lightly damp the cake of soap till it feels sticky, and then you scribble on the stain with the cake of soap, just like you're using a crayon, and rub it out with a cold, damp cloth, and just keep repeating until it's gone.
0: Rebecca, thank you very much. Shannon Shire has sent an email. How do you remove general stains like drawing or foods from children's clothing? Or would it vary stain to stain?
3: There's no such thing as a general stain.
0: No.
3: See, a drawing is different to food.
0: Yeah, so it's...
3: Stain removal is about chemistry. So I need to know what they were drawing with, what sort of foods fell onto it, what it looks like if she doesn't know, because it makes a difference.
0: Okay, Jaya, if you can get back to us, that would be great. We'll take a break and then lots more calls and emails straight after these.
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1: Shannon Lush is with me and we're de-staining Australia. Anna, good evening. What's your stain?
2: Yes, good evening. Hello.
1: Go ahead.
2: I've got some black scuff marks on grey vinyl floorboards and I've tried everything to get them off.
3: Yeah. Have you tried a pencil eraser?
2: No.
1: Little pause there.
2: And bicarbonate
3: The deal is it's often from people's either shoes or rubber stoppers on furniture. And when it contacts the vinyl, it makes a really thin stripe of it that sticks well. And if you use a pencil eraser, get one of the ones that's white on one end and grey on the other. Yes. Start with the white end and then use the grey end.
2: Oh, okay.
3: And it just takes them off.
2: The same floorboards in front of one window, they've become sunburned. Is there any way of bringing
3: that? Now, did you say floorboards or vinyl?
2: Yes, they're vinyl floorboards.
3: Oh, okay. Right. It does get damaged by sunlight. One of the ways that you can help it is to use a mixture of glycerin and talcum powder. Approximately equal parts, make a paste out of it. So it's about half and half. The consistency of the paste is the most important. It should be the consistency of spreadable butter. Some glycerin's a bit thicker than others, so it's the consistency that matters. When you've got the consistency right with your talcum powder and glycerin, you just put a small amount onto a rolled up pair of pantyhose and you roll the pantyhose up really nice and tight down to about the size of a golf ball and you just polish it with it. And it'll look worse before it looks better, so don't panic. And then when you're finished, you just put a little sunblock on it and it'll help prevent it happening again.
1: Good on you, Anna.
2: I've had a quote to have it repaired. It was $1,500 for...
3: No, rubbish.
1: Shannon's just saved you a fortune and I'm on commission. Anna, good luck with that. Try what Shannon has said. And again, for everyone, do not put in, I've got a texter mark on a flannelette shirt into AI and then put Shannon's name because what is being given out is incorrect.
3: It is rubbish.
1: You must be just so frustrated with that because you've spent your entire life learning what you know.
3: And then they do it wrong. If they did it right, I'd be happy. But they don't.
1: Would that be also to do with what people are feeding in? Or I would say no.
3: No, it's because there's so much information that is being drawn up into it. And it doesn't differentiate because it doesn't understand how to differentiate. And it's just not a sensible idea at all.
1: It also makes you wonder about other parts of life, like me trying to find a bookstore phone number and ringing Sports Girl for a Richard Branson book. And I think the girl was a bit taken aback when I said, the title is Screw It, Let's Do It. I think that also...
3: I reckon she was probably horrified.
1: She probably was. Anyway, Shannon, lovely to have you on the program.
3: Thanks for having me.
1: And we will talk again soon.
3: Oh, yeah, well, you
1: and poor you. Poor everybody. Back after the news, this is 3RW Nights, Emily Power, somewhere in Central Australia. After the news.
4: In the store that understands what they sell, so you don't have to. The largest range of TVs on display at Harvey Norman Electrical Warrnambool.
5: Good evening, I'm Jamel Wells. One Nation leader Pauline Hanson says Victoria's Premier Jacinta Allen has bigger problems to worry about than a billboard. Trucks have been seen in Melbourne featuring a photo of Jacinta Allen wearing a witch's hat with the slogan Ditch the Witch. The Prime Minister says the slogan is sexist and unacceptable. Senator Hanson has told Sky News Ms. Allen needs to deal with it.
6: Besides Jacinta, I'll tell you something. I've heard on the grapevine you won't be there in a couple of weeks' time. I think they're ready to move you on. She'll be dethroned. You don't worry about the billboard anymore. It'll be blank because you won't have your photo up there. You'll be gone.
5: US President Donald Trump says he's told Israel and Iran to stop shooting after the countries attacked each other's territory for the first time since an April ceasefire. Israel has carried out airstrikes in western and central Iran after Iran fired missiles at northern Israel. Police are searching for a group of men who broke into a Western Sydney home, leaving a 22-year-old man with serious hand injuries. A baby was among four people inside when four men entered the Merrylands home overnight. Chief Inspector Rick Agis says the men were last seen in a silver sedan going towards Richmond Road.
7: Police are seeking community assistance, any dash cam footage or any knowledge of this incident. If they could contact 1-800-333-000.
5: A 41-year-old Perth paediatrician accused of sexually assaulting a patient remains in custody with more charges flagged. Another eight potential victims have been identified after police reviewed footage from a hidden camera in the doctor's consulting room. Queensland residents could face a rate increase after the federal government proposed changes to disaster recovery funding. Currently, the Commonwealth covers 64%, but that could change to a 50-50 federal and state government split. Local Government Association spokesperson Alison Smith says councils may be forced to pass on the cost.
8: The pressure on councils is huge because they're hardly in a position to be out there generating money. The biggest source of funding really comes in via rate. No council wants to have to put up rate because the federal government is not paying its fair share.
5: And acclaimed melanoma expert and former Australian of the Year, Professor Richard Scollier, will be given a state funeral. The 59-year-old has died after years defying the odds against a terminal brain cancer diagnosis with a treatment he and a colleague designed. In finance, one Australian dollar buying around 70 US cents.
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5: Canterbury has won a thriller over Parramatta to end round 14 of the NRL. Andrew Lucas reports.
9: The Bulldogs have claimed a dramatic 14-12 win over the Eels in the annual King's Birthday Clash at Accor Stadium. It took 48 minutes for the first points of the game when Sitili Tupanua barged over for the Dogs, who went back-to-back. But the Eels levelled it up at 12-all in the 63rd minute. And in the dying minutes, a clutch penalty goal from captain Stephen Crichton was the difference in front of almost 38,000 fans. Andrew Lucas at Accor Stadium.
5: In the AFL, Melbourne beat Collingwood 83-75 at the MCG. Cozzy Pickett, who booted three goals, including the sealer in the dying seconds, received the Neil Danaher Trophy for Best on Ground. You're up to date. That's the latest news and sport.
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21: Your four-day forecast for the Great South Coast. Firstly for Tuesday, fine and sunny. Northeasterly winds tending northerly and increasing throughout the morning. Into Wednesday, showers, partly cloudy and 17. Thursday, mostly sunny. Slight chance of a shower with light wind 17. Friday, a possible shower, partly cloudy and 19. For Tuesday, Warrnambool 18, Port Ferry 17, Mortlake and Terang 18.
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0: you don't necessarily have to ask the Leyland brothers. You can just simply ask Emily Power and her partner in life, Waterboy, because they're somewhere in the centre of Australia. I think they might be in Cooper Pedy or maybe have moved on. Em, good evening.
1: Good evening. Yeah, we've been in Cooper Pedy. It was really magic in its own way, real Aussie Disneyland to me. And we've begun heading south to Adelaide. And tonight we're in Riverton, so it's lovely to catch up with you.
0: Hey, tell me about Cooper Pedy. I've never performed there. I've never travelled there. Is it all a bit bizarre? Because they've got to live underground because it's so damn hot.
1: Yeah, it is very unusual. And it's somewhere I always wanted to see because of its really distinct character and the way it's part of folklore and really has its own, its own character. It is... And having said that, it is a place where if you are a bit of a character, I think you'll thrive because it is so unusual, and it has attracted people for, you know, generations chasing their fortune and working, and in so many ways it hasn't changed. I knew that my uncles had worked at Cooper Pedy many decades ago. And I got sent a lovely picture from my aunt of them working and drilling. It's just magic to see. So it was a place I'd always wanted to go to, and it just exceeded my expectations. It was fantastic.
0: Is it a bit weird when you're underground?
1: Yeah, it is. It really is. The dugouts are really interesting to see. They are... definitely a lot cooler. They are, when you peer out of them into the you know, sort of in the relative darkness, and then you look out into the sunlight at the bright red dirt, they are otherworldly. I've heard it described as a Mars-like landscape, and I would say, yes, that is absolutely it. We went to a dugout which was owned by an eccentric local named Crocodile Harry, I think it was. And you know, I mean, that's the kind of...
0: Was he living with Alligator Annie?
1: No. There was women's knickers on the wall, you know, on the walls, and all the different eccentric things that I think he collected over the years. He's no longer with us, but it was you've got to do it, and you've got to go and see the opal capital of the world once you get off.
0: Is the opal capital still thriving off opals?
1: Well, they're still mining. Yeah, they're still. Lots of mines in operation. To my knowledge, it announces itself as you're approaching with all of the mounds from the earth disturbed by the mining, and they're like little pyramids just scattered as far as the eye can see as you get closer. So, yeah, I think there are still plenty of seams of opals, and certainly there's little sort of tourist attractions where you can... I think the word is noodle for opals in the dirt. The leftovers from the bigger mines, and see if you can find your fortune. Although I think they're fairly picked over by the experts at that point.
0: It's really interesting. We'll get to your topic firstly, but I've got some other questions to ask you about Cooper Pedy. You wanted to know about Australian history.
1: Yes. Our journey to Cooper Pedy had taken us through places like Maree, the outback town of Maree. And I didn't realise the extent to which the Afghan Cameleers...
0: Oh, had, yes.
1: Yes, yeah, a hand in shaping all of that, a lot of that outback infrastructure in the early days. And I learned a lot from walking around towns and reading about it, coming to understand what these Afghan Cameleers had done around, the building of the Overland Telegraph, the railways began. Yeah, is named in tribute to them. And even, you know, their resilience, the hardiness of their camels, their knowledge and ability to survive in the outback. They, you know, accompanied expeditions, important ones, like, you know, the first... a fellow named Gough was the first European to sight and map what he called Ayers Rock, now Uluru, and they accompanied him on that journey. So I'd, you know, 1870s. So I learned a lot there and wanted to open it up to pieces of Australian history that you think everyone should know. I'm going to give you something that you've learned.
0: So, well, let's just see what the audience have got to give us. Do you know a bit of a piece of Australian history that more people should know about? More people should know about. 133693, just ahead of the break, did you feel at any point in Cooperpedia or any of the remote places you've been that perhaps people go to these places to live, to just to get away from it all, to, you know, leave memories behind, or, you know, just get off the grid?
1: I think so. When you're standing in a place like Cooperpedia, your mind naturally wants to do a comparison. As humans, that's what we want to do. So you think to yourself, could I live here? What would this be like for me? It's the isolation. I mean, Cooperpedia is a well-serviced place. You know, there's a pharmacy, there's a pizzeria, and, you know, all of those sorts of things that you might need, a supermarket. But that isolation, yes, it attracts certain people. I think probably people who want to get off the grid, dreamers who want to go there and make their fortune. I think it's a very, very interesting place.
0: 133693, do you know a little bit of Australian history that perhaps other people don't know about? Emily shared one with me earlier in her travels. We'll go over that after the break. But is there a bit of, you know, Australian history that people don't know that maybe we should know? 133693.
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5: Is there a piece of Australian history that people should know about that maybe they don't know about? And have you been to Cooper Pedy, into that part of Australia? 133693 to call shortly. But Emily, in your travels to Queensland, I didn't know that Maribyrnong at Queensland, until you told me, was the official birthplace of P.L. Travers, the creator of Mary Poppins, and the traffic lights have got a girl with an umbrella.
6: Yeah, isn't it magic, these things? Yeah, look, people van life for different reasons. One of them for me was to get out from behind my desk and see these places for myself rather than interviewing people down the phone. I've covered Cooper Pedy a few times as a journalist from the point of view of the property market, because it's a fascinating place. People live very differently there. And every time I've done an interview, I thought, I hope I see it firsthand one day, and I did. So, yeah, there you go, at Maryborough. That was a lovely little surprise too for me.
5: So are there any other little spots around Australia where there's something, you know, that people don't know about that is historic? Lyle, good evening to you.
7: Good evening, Emily. I was in Cooper Pedy in 1956, and there was only three buildings above the ground then, and one was the Shell Garage, which was a tin shed. There was the Flying Doctor's place, and the Lutherans had a store there, and that was it.
6: Wow.
7: That's how it's changed since then. Of course, that's 1956, a long time ago, isn't it? Yeah.
5: Right.
7: Yeah.
5: Thank you very much, Lyle. It's 1956. I was one, Emily. Dave, good evening to you.
8: Dennis, Dave, Bass Coast, yeah.
5: I went hi, Dave.
8: In 2002.
5: Right.
8: Couldn't wait to get out of there. Very sketchy place.
5: Sketchy as in, yes?
8: Well, they had, because we had to fill up the car the night before, and you had to pay for security for your car when you stayed at the motel.
5: Right.
8: And they had, like, tyres on the rack. I can't remember if it was, like, BP or Coles. BP or... and they had, like, tyres there for $5.
5: Emily, did you see any of this in your little jaunt?
6: Look, I will be honest, there was a car on fire in a car park when we were there.
5: But right, okay.
6: Having lived in a big city, you know, there's all walks of life in all towns and things going on. But
5: yes,
6: there are a lot of... It's very tourist-friendly now. That's why I said it's a little bit like Disneyland. We stayed at the Big Four Caravan Park, which is like a resort, really.
8: Sorry,
6: yeah,
8: really.
6: Which you might know. So, yeah, things I think might have changed, but it doesn't surprise me that an outback town had a bit of an underbelly to it. Makes sense to me. Yeah.
5: That's possible, Dave. Thank you for your perspective. Hello, Sean.
9: Good evening, Dennis. Mine's not really history, but it's something about Cooper Pedy and Lightning Ridge, where they find all the opals. The Australian opal is more rare than most other countries, and it's formed differently and worth more than a lot of other countries, the Australian opal.
5: That is interesting. I'm just thinking too, Sean and Emily, who on earth went out to that part of Australia and suddenly discovered that there were opals?

0: underneath the surface. When that was?
1: Yep. It's not a bit of history that I know. Sean, do you know anything about that?
2: About the discovery of opals.
0: Yeah, who discovered that, you know, underneath the sort of the red dirt, that opals were in that part of the world?
2: Well, they were actually lying on top of the dirt to start with.
0: That'll help. Even I could have discovered them.
2: Yeah, but there weren't that many of them. There's lots of them in other countries like Ethiopia and that. They're more beautiful than Australian ones, but they crack and everything when you put them in jewellery, and they got water and everything in them. They pick them up like pebbles.
0: There you go. Oh, a bit of information from the team, Emily and Sean. Opals were discovered at Cooper Pedy. Is it Cooper or Cooper? I'm seeing different spellings everywhere I look.
1: Cooper with a B.
0: Cooper. Opal was discovered, thank you AI for the incorrect spelling. Opal was discovered in Cooper Pedy on February the 1st, 1915, by a 14-year-old boy, William or Willie Hutchison, with his dad.
1: Right. It's interesting that Sean says that they are more robust than other types of opals. I believe they're found in seams. And I wonder if that formation is something to do with why they have a, you know, maybe they're stronger in their compositions of jewellery making. Really interesting. Yeah, it is a... It's a fascinating place. You know, we went to a church there's a few churches that are entirely underground, and beautiful and unusual, haunting, and breathtaking.
0: But wouldn't there be people who go there and feel a little bit claustrophobic going underground to go into a church or to, you know, somewhere to stay?
1: Oh, well, the churches are quite cavernous. The dugouts are, they're tighter. You know, I would think that at night they would feel very tight as the sun goes down. I am claustrophobic. I was fine going into the dugout.
0: Oh, that's good.
1: I was fine, but I didn't see all of them, and certainly but some of the you can still buy dugouts today. That's why I covered it as a journalist. There are dugouts for sale frequently, but usually if you pop on Domain, you'll see them for sale. And a real estate agent, there's a real estate agent who specializes in Cooper Pedy real estate.
0: Does he or she put a board up on land?
1: Actually,
0: just a thought.
1: Possibly, that's a good question. I wish I had have asked that as a journo. But it's a she. She told me that they that Cooper Pedy still attracts retirees who can buy a dugout for, I don't know, maybe 100,000 a year, I think, is probably from memory.
0: So this instead of going away to Torquay or Lawn or something, you go to drive 8 or 10 hours out of Adelaide and stay in your dugout for a couple of weeks.
1: Yeah, they have motorcycles. They love motorcycle riding. They want to do some, searching for opals, and they're just looking for something that is different to the norm, and there are still people today moving there. Yeah.
0: Emily, you would have stayed in the van, in your it's not a van, it's a luxury, tastefully appointed luxury unit, whatever it's
1: on
0: called.
1: On wheels, yes, the motorhome.
0: On wheels.
1: Yeah.
0: You're above ground. How cold is it getting?
1: Yeah, it's getting really cold at night, really cold. Full tracksuit and socks in bed at night. Which was something that, you do read about the extremities of the outback and the temperature being one. It sounds like you've had some experience with how cold it gets in remote areas, Dennis.
0: I've heard about it. From Trish. Hello, Emily. I love listening to, I love following you, sorry, on Instagram and hearing you on 3RW. Have you heard of Cape Shank Lighthouse? The lightkeepers' cottages were once home to the families who kept the ships safe along Bass Strait, along the coast. Mm-hmm. The lighthouse is a gem and tells lots of stories. That Trish is right in the wheelhouse of your topic.
1: Yes, Trish, that's a terrific message. Thank you. And, yeah, just Cape Shank Lighthouse, it's a good one. We, along the coast of South Australia, very rugged, you know, there are some awesome lighthouses that you could visit with great history. And if you get a particularly unforgiving day, you stand out there beneath it and look out to the ocean, you imagine, who on earth would have given their lives to that job, but they did. Yeah.
0: Emily, great to have you on the program. Hello to Waterboy, and talk to you next week. Safe travels. And you're right on the edge of the Clare Valley, and you'll be whipping in there to buy a magnificent bottle of Riesling, I'm sure. Talk to you next week.
1: Catch you then, if you know me well, yes.
0: Yes, indeed. The quiz is not far away. Helpology. Simon Owens is not far away. We're having fun. This is Monday Night, 3RW.
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0: 133693 if you'd like to play the quiz. Karen, good evening.
11: Good evening, Dennis.
0: Karen, it is Helpology tonight. Helpology. Mm-hmm. A couple of lines are free if you want to be a part of the quiz. Great prize, a great entertainment prize on offer. 133693. Karen, when an SOS message for assistance is sent, It either, don't answer yet. It either means save our ship or save our souls. Is that true or is that false? True or false?
11: True.
0: No, it is false. SOS was based on, and a lot of people believe it's save our ship or save our souls, SOS was based on Morse code, three dots, three dashes, three dots, because it was much simpler to send the message. Thank you, Karen. Susan, good evening.
12: Hi, Dennis.
0: Susan, help me make it through the night. Help make it through the night was a hit for Chris who?
12: Oh, I have absolutely no idea.
0: Oh, big star, big, very successful songwriter. Sorry?
12: What vintage?
0: He had hits up until the 80s. He very, very well known.
12: Not Chris de Berg, no.
0: Susan, thank you. You can call back as many times as you can get through, you can play. But sometimes it gets very busy indeed. Hello, Frank. Frank?
13: Oh, hi, Dennis.
0: Frank, help me make it through the night. Yes, help me make it through the night. Like, take the ribbon from your hair. Was a hit for Chris who? American singer.
13: Chris Christopherson.
0: Correct. This one might be a bit more awkward. This person was on the world stage. He came from Mount Gambier. I need the name of a famous Australian actor and dancer, particularly dancer, who has a theatre named after him in Mount Gambier. Sir who? Initials? Okay, thank you for trying. Frank, this might be a bit difficult. Bruce, hello.
14: Hello, Dennis.
0: Bruce.
14: I'm here.
0: Yes, Bruce, I need the name of a famous Australian actor and particularly dancer who has a theatre named after him in Mount Gambier. Sir R.H., what was his name?
14: Helpman.
0: Well done, Sir Robert Helpman. That's very good work, Bruce. Which band, which Australian band, had a world hit with Help Is On Its Way? Bruce? Hang on. Help Is On Its Way.
14: Help Is On Its Way.
0: Quick.
14: Is,
0: yes.
14: What's that, Living in the Sherbet?
0: Not Sherbet. Max, good evening.
15: Hey, Dennis.
0: Max,
15: Little River Band?
0: Little River Band is right. Now, question five, the last question. Good luck to you, Max. There are two Beatles songs that were hits with Help in the title. One of them is Help. The other one is with what?
15: Little Help With My Friends.
0: Correct. You are tonight's winner. Good work, John. Congratulations to you. Max, congratulations to you. So many people calling through.
15: You.
0: Max, you have won a voucher to go to Platform 28. Platform 28 is in Docklands. Mark O'Reilly and his team will look after you in great style. Whether it's a pop-in for a drink with your voucher, whether it's a 21st, a corporate function or a celebration, or a meal, Platform 28 is the perfect backdrop. It's around gate 2 or 3 of Marvel Stadium. They just know how to do it right. Platform 28, where great events come to life. Max, hang on there. You are tonight's winner. And here's a little bit of the Beatles.

0: That is a great song. And I'm happy to say I sing it in a show called Beatles Legacy, and we're all over the place in the coming months in July. Beatles Legacy at Clock Tower in Moonee Ponds. Beatles Legacy at Hepburn Palais in Hepburn Springs up Dalesford Way. Also at The Round in Nunawading, and different places right through the month. And Beatles, if you just go online on Instagram to Beatles Legacy and on Facebook Beatles Legacy, you can find out where it is close to you. But it is a show full of 2.25 hours of just pure Beatles the band and Beatles solo hits. It's not an impression of the Beatles. It is purely paying tribute to their incredible music. Coming up after the break, oh, incredible. Yes, Simon Owens, he's next.
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4: Simon says, put your hands on your hips, put your back on the slip, Simon says.
5: Simon says, that means Simon Owens is with me and he's talking to you. But what are you talking about, Simon?
6: Hello, Den. It's a very easy one tonight, so I'm hoping we get lots of calls because I don't have a lot of sort of background that I can dwell on. But today is National Best Friends Day.
5: Oh.
6: Yeah. And so that got me thinking of some of the nicest calls that I've heard go to air over... You know, all the years I've been here as a producer and occasional host, some of the best calls have been people talking about their long-term friendships.
5: That's a very good topic.
6: So being National Best Friends Day, who is your best friend?
5: So if we don't get any calls, none of our listeners have got long-term friends.
6: No, you're all horrible, nasty people with no friends.
5: No, that wouldn't be the case at all.
6: But so I look at, my best friend is a guy who actually lives in Perth. Peter Oxenbold is a mate of mine from school days, and we just twin soul on everything. But he moved to Perth, so we just keep in contact by text and stuff. But...
5: If he went any further to get away from you, he'd be on a boat in the Indian Ocean.
6: Yeah, I often wonder why he moved states. But I also, with my dad passing away recently and we had the farewell for him, I caught up with somebody who I only catch up with occasionally. Her name is Renee. Now, Renee was my next-door neighbour when I was a kid. So there were the four of us at our house, with my three sisters and myself, and next door there were three sisters, and Renee was the youngest of the sisters, and she was a little bit younger than me. And as kids, I was fixated by her, and she was fixated by me. We just adored playing with each other as kids, as like we have 5-6 year olds.
5: Yeah, great.
6: Yeah, and so we had this wonderful friendship. They eventually moved away. We didn't really sort of keep in touch that
5: much.
6: They
5: moved to Perth.
6: No, she didn't go to Perth. No. But we occasionally now catch up, and we started getting once a year we get our families together so that our mums can catch up because they were such great friends. And so I've caught up with Renee a few times, and it's just lovely having her back in my life. She's happily married and all that sort of thing, so that, you know, I'm not looking for that. It's just lovely to reconnect with someone from my childhood like that.
5: Simon, connection with people, whether it be at your local greengrocer, your dry cleaner, someone you know at your local service station, bread shop, whatever, that is what life's all about.
6: It is, yeah. Connection's so wonderful.
5: Connection, it's fabulous. For me, over the years, driving up and down the highway, you know, popping into the Cryo Bay Roadhouse or the Highway Lounge at the Werribee Interchange, just that connection, chatting to the girls and boys behind the counter, you know, that's what life's all about.
6: Yeah. Now, who would be... I know Ernie was a dear friend of yours.
5: Yes.
6: And that goes back to, obviously, your showbiz days. But is there anybody who's been a part of your life since...
5: I'm still in
6: showbiz. Your school days.
5: Oh, school days?
6: I forget.
5: No, I'm not particularly.
6: Because you didn't really like school, did you? You got expelled.
5: No, I didn't get expelled. I was told, we are not expelling you, but you're not coming back next year.
6: That's not expelled. That's just kicked out with style.
5: That's just a backhander with a velvet glove, isn't it?
6: Yeah, it is. Absolutely.
5: But that's because I wasn't a very good student, which I do regret, I must say. I haven't had any regrets because
6: if you're a great student, you might be Dennis Walter, accountant.
5: Professor.
6: Yeah.
5: Professori. You just never know.
6: No, I don't think you'd ever make it as a professor.
5: No, but I keep running in. I had an email tonight while I'm on air here with a bit of information that I passed on to listeners from Glenn Leslie, who still lives in Geelong. In fact, he lives almost in the suburb where Belmont High was.
6: Yeah.
5: And he sent through a bit of information to do with the topic we were talking about. So there you are. There's a bit of contact. And I'm back in contact with a couple of people who are in the brass band with me, but not super, super duper close.
6: Yeah. Well, another little story. I've got an aunt who lives down at Balnarring, Auntie Sue, and she was the one who was married to Uncle Jeff Cork, Corky King of the Kids. So when Uncle Jeff passed away, she spent quite a number of years being single, and then married another lovely guy, Laurie, and he unfortunately developed cancer, and they only had a couple of years together, so he's now gone. But Auntie Sue, at least once a week now, talks to a childhood friend, a guy named John, who was, she says, the original love of her life. And it gives her such a lift each week to just have a lovely chat with John.
5: Oh, that's good.
6: Yeah, isn't that lovely? Yeah.
5: So it's just purely connecting at a distance.
6: Yeah. So the question I'm asking is who's your best friend, and how long have they been your best friend? Is it one that goes right back to childhood?
5: 133693. Hello, Karen.
0: Hi, guys. I've got a friend called Raina. I met her at church in Sunshine when I was living in the area. Known her about 20 years. She's married, no children, but that's fine. And we just get on really well, and when I was in hospital, she came to visit me. We're pretty close, and you can confide in her, but that's important in a friendship, I think. And, yes, we have a lot of stuff to talk about being both evangelical Christians, and it's really, really good to have a good close friend. I think it's important in life.
6: Yeah.
0: And, we have coffee together, we talk on the phone, visit each other, and that sort of thing. And not a week goes by where we don't connect.
6: Yeah, that's beautiful.
5: Gee, that's good.
6: That's nice, isn't it?
5: So you're connecting via email, Karen, or phoning, or what is it?
0: Oh, phone. We ring each other. Yeah, ring each other. And, we do a lot together. You can always confide in her when you need to. It's always good to have someone to confide in.
5: That's good.
6: That's the other beautiful thing, isn't it? If you're feeling a bit flat and your friend is happy to listen to you.
5: Yes.
0: Yeah, that's right, yeah.
5: Yes, a kind.
0: In hospital, that's important.
5: Karen, thank you very much for your call. 133-693. Frank, good evening.
6: How are you doing, Frank?
7: G'day, Dennis. G'day, Simon. How are you?
5: Yeah, good, Frank.
7: Yeah, at the age of 7, I was had a friend of mine that we used to hang out with back in in those days. His brother and his father was they were butchers. And we used to hang out together, the two of us, and we're talking four and a half decades later, he ended up being my next-door neighbour.
6: Oh, nice.
5: Gee, that's good.
7: Yeah, when I built my house, I didn't even know, because he was living with his parents next door to my block of land. When I started building my house, after I finished building it, and I saw him next door and I said, "What are you doing here?" And he goes, and we ended up being next door to each other.
6: What are the odds of that?
5: Yeah, very, very, very slim.
6: That's
5: odds.
6: Amazing.
5: Frank, thank you very much.
7: A million to one.
5: Yeah, that is incredible. Frank, thank you very much for your call. Simon, friendship, and I think sometimes these days with the pace of life and everything, you don't end up catching up with a lot of the people that you would like to.
6: No, that's exactly right. There was a group of us at school. We used to call ourselves Idiots Incorporated, and it was a circle of friends I had at school. And there's a couple of mates there who I always thought we were going to be inseparable for the rest of our lives. We had the same sense of humour. We used to write little comedy sketches and things together. And I just don't see them anywhere near often enough.
5: But do you still have some contact?
6: Yeah, still do, yes. But I guess, you know, everyone gets married, has kids, busy with their careers and all of those sorts of things.
5: And they will have met other people along the way as
6: yes,
5: well.
6: Yeah, yeah. So they have other friends. So then when they have a big celebration, like a wedding or whatever, you turn up and you're looking around going, who are all these people? These wannabe friends, these hangers-on.
5: Yeah, that's right.
6: Yeah.
5: Yes, you don't want anything to do with them. Wonderful 3693, more with Simon Owens coming up after the break. Wonderful 3693. Friendships, long-term friendships, what are yours? Love to hear from you. 1-3693.
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5: Simon Owens is with me at 7 to 11, and we're talking about long-term friendships. Have you had a friend who you've been in contact with, maybe not, you know, week by week or month by month, but that you can get in contact with and pick up the pieces and it, just like it was yesterday? They're important, Simon. It's so important.
6: Yep. Absolutely. There used to be a website years ago when the internet was a fairly young thing called schoolfriends.com.au. And it was a really clever idea. They put it, you put in your school, you put in the year that you graduated, and then you see who else has signed up to that website and you can catch up, you could catch up with your classmates. I think Facebook killed it off, but it was a great concept.
5: Yeah, that's a very good idea. Sammy has sent an email. Still have 4 friends. We all started school at 5. We catch up every month. There you go.
6: Oh, that's nice. See, that's perfect.
5: Three great friends from nursing years catch up regularly. All good. 1-3693. Tammy, what's your story?
15: Oh, guys, can I just say I'm loving your program this evening.
5: Thank you.
15: Look, I am so blessed that I know so many of my prep school friends, and I've known them for something like 57 years.
6: Wow.
15: And
5: gosh.
15: Yeah, and, you know, a few of them, Michael, who now lives in Greece, but comes back to Melbourne regularly, we still catch up. Ivana, who, you know, I only saw a few weeks ago, another friend, Laurie, and even nearly all of my secondary school friends. So from the age of, like, 12, which is, you know, 50-plus years ago, we're very well connected and actually organise regular catch-ups. So, you know, it's just so wonderful that, you know, you're recognising the absolute power of great friendships and really good friends. And I call them my pillars. They're absolutely my pillars.
6: Yeah.
15: You know, so, my pillars of strength, and they each play a different role for different
5: yes.
15: things.
5: Tammy, so, that's a lovely call.
15: So I think it's just wonderful that you guys have recognised this. And I'm sitting here, I'm supposed to be responding to emails, but I was so attracted to what you were talking about, I had to pick up the phone and call.
5: I'm glad you have. That is lovely.
6: I'm glad we've touched a nerve. That's lovely, Tammy. Thank you.
5: Simon, I've been talking about for years, you know, you might have friends that you go out to dinner with, or you might do this or you might do that. I've been talking for years about having a party at home.
6: Yes.
5: Who has parties anymore? But the concept is people who you don't catch up with, who you really care about, have them all at once at some party or barbecue or something at your house. Just catch up with a whole group of people who you have a lot in common with, but life and busyness just gets in the way of catching up with them.
6: Yeah, it's wonderful. We do a similar sort of thing, school reunions. Every couple of years I organise a school reunion, and I created a master list of everyone's phone numbers, email addresses and Facebook accounts and all that stuff, and just every couple of years, and people fly down from Queensland for it. And
5: wow.
6: It's just such a beautiful thing. You all sit around, and I found it fascinating. People I didn't really speak to much in school, you know, in those school years, because you've got your own circle of friends within the school, but there's people who were in my year level who I didn't really associate with, but catching up with them is fascinating as well.
5: Have you caught up with people who you just couldn't stand at school?
6: One of my teachers.
5: I won't name
6: names, but there was a teacher who I really couldn't stand at school, and it turns out she's lovely.
5: Isn't that good? Yeah. Dave, good evening.
20: Good day, guys. my story, it's not really that funny, but it's sort of funny to myself and my other mate. But my best mate, we've known each other for best part of 40 years. It's 39 years now.
6: Yeah.
20: And we keep in regular touch every week. We live he lives in country Victoria, I live in Melbourne still. So we catch up whenever we can, which is fairly regularly. But the ironic thing is, in the past 3 months, within the same week, we were both diagnosed with a very bad health prognosis. Exactly the same thing.
6: Wow.
20: Within the same week. We're actually having a few laughs with each other as... is this just some sort of cruel joke that's been placed upon us, or is it something that's been placed upon us to help each other through and just be there for each other? We can't quite work it out. But anyway,
6: as terrible as it is, you get to support each other through it, which is helps
20: and
6: that bond too.
20: We are. We're being. He's saying some lovely things about me, which he's. He's never said in 39 years, which I find quite funny.
5: But, Dave.
20: The truth's coming out, yeah.
5: I wish we had longer to chat to you because that is a lovely call. What a lovely way to finish it, Simon. Yeah. That's exactly what the topic was about.
6: Yeah, I said it at the start. The amazing calls about people's friendships I find beautiful.
5: Simon Owens, thank you.
6: It's a pleasure.
5: Have you ever named your car? If so, what did you name it and why?
1: Vacuuming and mopping your most hated chore? Discover the RoboVac range that changes all that at Harvey Norman Electrical Warrnambool.
21: Good evening, I'm Jamel Wells. At least 32 people have now died after a magnitude 7.8 earthquake in the southern Philippines. More than 100 people have been injured, with around 10,000 residents evacuated. The quake triggered tsunami alerts in the Philippines, Indonesia, Japan and Australia, with some cancelled hours later. Work is underway to extradite one of Australia's most wanted men from Greece. Madeleine McNeil reports.
22: After almost three decades on the run, James Dalamangas has been apprehended by Greek authorities. The now 55-year-old is the prime suspect in the stabbing death of George Giannopoulos during a brawl at a Sydney nightclub in 1999. Dalamangas has allegedly been using an assumed identity, living a quiet life on a farm in central Greece. Mr. Giannopoulos' family has released a statement expressing their sincere gratitude to Greek and Australian authorities for never giving up on George's case. Madeleine McNeil, Sydney.
21: Back home, a Perth doctor accused of child sex assault could face more charges. Bianca Carboni reports.
23: Dr. Chia Saw is charged with persistent sexual conduct with a child and possessing child exploitation material. His alleged victim, one of his patients. The 41-year-old was going to apply for bail on Monday, but police prosecutors told the Perth Magistrates Court they've identified another eight potential victims after reviewing vision from an alleged hidden camera inside a hospital consulting room. The magistrate has ordered a summary of all the facts and allegations before considering a bail application. Dr. Saw will return to court next week. Bianca Carboni reporting.
21: Another three teenagers have been charged over the stabbing of a 41-year-old homeless man in Bendigo. A 16-year-old previously charged over the stabbing remains in custody. Health authorities are concerned there have been over 52,000 cases of the RSV virus in Australia so far this year. Severe cases can lead to pneumonia and death. The Immunisation Foundation's Catherine Hughes says there is a free vaccine for those most at risk.
24: There is a free RSV vaccine for Australians who are 75 plus and for Aboriginal and Torres Strait Islander people age 60 plus. So this is the first year that older Australians can easily prevent RSV.
21: And a Queensland couple has donated $40 million for motor neurone disease research as the AFL community remembered Neil Danaher in the first Big Freeze match since his death. In finance, one Australian dollar buying around 70 US cents.
25: The Chery Tiggo 7 Super Hybrid. You'll love it as much as we do. Test drive today at Warrnambool Chery. LMCT 11658.
21: Melbourne has won a heart-stopping King's Birthday AFL clash against Collingwood. Eddie Summerfield reports.
26: Cozzy Pickett sealed the game with his third goal as Melbourne defeated Collingwood by 8 points in front of 88,000 fans at the MCG. The Pies led most of the day, but momentum swung the way of the Demons early in the last as Paddy Cross put the D's up from deep in the pocket. The Pies kept coming before Harvey Langford ran down Nick Dacos with a crunching tackle. Cozzy Pickett sealing the game and winning the Neil Danaher Trophy for best on ground. Demon Brody Majacek taken to hospital with a neck injury after a crunching tackle from Billy Frampton. It completed the first round of football with six games of margins less than 10 points.
21: In the NRL, King's Birthday clash, a 76-minute penalty has given Canterbury a 14-12 win over Parramatta, and Alexander Zverev has beaten Flavio Caboli in five sets to claim the French Open crown. That's news and sport.
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12: Your four-day forecast for the Great South Coast. Firstly, for Tuesday, fine and sunny. Northeasterly winds tending northerly and increasing throughout the morning. Into Wednesday, showers, partly cloudy and 17. Thursday, mostly sunny. Slight chance of a shower with light wind 17. Friday, a possible shower, partly cloudy and 19. For Tuesday, Warrnambool 18, Port Ferry 17, Mortlake and Terang 18.
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5: Plenty of time to chat. You might want to throw out a topic. 133693. Also, I was just thinking about my late father-in-law's car. He used to call it Fiery. He never used to service it. It was a Falcon. I don't think in all of the years that I knew him, I don't think it had ever been serviced. 133693, but it was called Fiery. And I think that was because people were believing that one day it would just explode through lack of love and care. 133693, have you ever named a vehicle? If so, what was the name and why? 133693. My producer, Taylor, texted me yesterday to say, having a bit of a discussion over breakfast, do you like your Weet-Bix soggy or your Vitabrits? 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In fact, I haven't. 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I haven't had them for years. Now I want to have some. In fact, I want to have them now. 133693. 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Also, your favourite bit of technology. Is there something that you really enjoy? Something that is, you know, we were talking sort of not negatively, but about the fact that with Carolee earlier this evening that, you know, there are parts of technology that probably are not good for kids. They're seeing too many things. It's just too much to take on board. But are there things technologically that you absolutely adore? 1-3-6-9-3. Love to hear from you. Maybe throw out a topic. Do you prefer your Weet-Bix or Vitabrit soggy or firm? Have you named a car? And what was the reason for that? And your favourite bit of technology, something that you've really taken on board and loved. Sean, good evening.
3: Good evening, Dennis. I'll just sing you a little bit. That's the name of my steel horse, my motorbike. Here we go.
5: Hey.
3: I got my hat on. I got my boots dusty. I got my saddle on my bike. He's called Trigger, of course. I want to be a cowboy, and you can be my cowgirl. I want to be a cowboy, and you can be my cowgirl. There you go. The bike's called Trigger.
5: Trigger. Wasn't that Hopalong Cassidy's horse?
3: Yeah, Hopalong Cassidy's horse, that's right.
5: Gosh, and you've just modernised it up to, you know, go, don't worry about horses, straight onto a motorbike.
3: Yeah, I got a bit nervous there singing that for a second. I was getting a bit out of breath. I don't know why it happens to me every now and again.
5: No, well, just maybe if you've got some concerns, go and see your doc.
3: Yeah.
5: Good on you. Thank you very much, Sean. Calling from beautiful Tasmania. Justin, good evening.
9: Good evening. How are you, mate?
5: Yeah, good.
9: Good. Yeah, I'm calling from a very chilly Frankston tonight.
5: Hey.
9: Yes. So my first car I brought was a 1986 Honda Civic. I named it Bumblebee because it was all yellow.
5: Ah, yes. That's a good idea. Yep.
9: Yes. And you're talking about Weet-Bix. I have mine with hot water and brown sugar.
5: Oh, why not milk, Justin?
9: No, it actually tastes quite nice.
5: Yeah, but wouldn't milk just make it taste a little bit nicer?
9: No, I either have hot water or I sometimes have milk. And the technology I've got is my Eco Audio Bluetooth sunglasses.
5: Hey, please, as Pauline Hanson has said many times over the years, Justin, please explain. What are they called? Eco Bluetooth sunglasses.
9: Yeah, so what it is you connect them up to your Bluetooth on your phone and it's like talking on your phone, but you're actually wearing sunglasses and there's speakers built into the sunglasses.
5: Hey, that's not a bad idea. So you could be out walking and you can carry on a conversation without having to have your phone up to your ear.
9: Yes.
5: How long have you had them?
9: I only brought them yesterday. I use them most of the time and they are without a doubt the best thing I've ever brought.
5: So are you allowed to use these when you're driving? You probably are.
9: Yeah, you can, yeah. But they say on the packaging they're not recommended for driving, but, you know, they're like normal sunglasses, but they're Bluetooth. So, you know, so, they're actually quite good.
5: So the basic concept is that you can, you know, listen to music while you're out having a stroll or whatever.
9: Yeah.
5: Is that why you bought them, or did you just think this is great technology? I've seen them, but I didn't actually know exactly how it all worked.
9: Exactly. And from the day one when I brought them yesterday, I tried them out on my mum, and she can hear me crystal clear.
5: That is pretty good. You know, we used to see things on the Jetsons and Get Smart, Justin. We used to go, oh, that would never happen. Now it's all happening.
9: Yep. And they only cost me $20 at Big W.
5: Gee, that's good. That is what do you get for $20 these days?
9: Practically, probably not much.
5: Not a lot, Justin. Thank you. That's really good. Well, which technology breakthrough have you embraced and gone, this is really good? And for $20, the Eco Bluetooth sunglasses sound like they really work a treat. Lynn, good evening.
13: Hey, Dennis. With Trigger. He was in Hopalong Cassidy's horse.
5: Right. He was Roy Rogers' horse. Yes.
1: Yes.
5: Well, well done.
1: And you know what? He was born in 1933.
5: Right.
1: And passed away, unfortunately, in 1965. And after he finished doing his movie roles and that, he was mainly kept out the pasture where kids could go up and pat him and this and that and the other. He had a wonderful life, a really wonderful life.
5: Then who was Hopalong Cassidy's horse?
1: I have no idea.
5: I was hoping you could help me.
1: But I'll tell you what, another thing too, with Tony Sheldon's wife. Remember Tony Sheldon, his wife? I can't remember her name. She was a singer and dancer, and it's been knocking me around for a couple of years now because I heard something about that.
5: Tony Sheldon was Tony Lamont's son.
1: Tony Lamont. That's what Tony Lamont.
5: Tony yes. Lamont's son. I don't think Tony Sheldon's ever been married.
1: No, because you were talking about have you met a famous, who was the first famous person you ever bumped into?
5: Frank Sheldon, probably.
1: Now, I'm pretty sure it was Tony, but anyway. Yeah, but Tony Lamont, she was the first famous person I confronted just walking down the footpath in San Francisco outside of one of the big department stores there. And I walked up to her and I said, excuse me, are you Tony Lamont? She said, yeah. And you know the first question she asked me? She goes, you're from Australia. I said, yeah. She said, how's Collingwood going? This is 1976, Dennis. I said, they're going shit. That's how they go.
5: Tony Sheldon is Tony Lamont's son. Frank Sheldon was Tony Lamont's husband. Len, thank you. Oh, there's another topic. Who have you run into overseas? Maybe you rub shoulders with someone famous when you've been travelling overseas. There's Len in San Francisco and he runs into Tony Lamont and goes up and has a bit of a chat. 133-693. Here are the topics. Which bit of modern technology have you taken on board and gone, this is really good? Also, have you ever named a car? Or as the earlier caller, Sean, named maybe a motorbike or a bike, I suppose. And also, your Weet-Bix or your Weet-Bix or your Vita-Brits, do you like them soggy or firm? 133-693, back shortly.
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2: 19 past 11. Have you ever, when you're travelling overseas, run into at an airport, maybe, you know, you're out at a shopping strip or, you know, at Disneyland and you've run into someone famous, maybe someone even from Australia who's well known? 133693, like Len did with Tony Lamond. Terry, good evening.
3: Yes, Dennis. Hopalong Cassidy's horse's name was Happy, H-A-P-P-Y.
2: Was it?
3: Yep.
2: I can't recall that. But that's okay. Thank you very much, Terry, for letting us know.
3: Okay,
2: I said Trigger, but that's Roy Rogers' horse back from the days of us watching cowboys on television. I had a feeling it was another name, not Happy. Anyway, let's see how we go. Nathan, good evening.
4: G'day, Dennis. It's not a car stock electric scooter.
2: Yes.
4: I called it the Boss.
2: The Boss is like in Bruce Springsteen.
4: Yep. And with electrical stuff, I'm into walkie-talkies. You can talk to people through walkie-talkies.
2: So how far does a walkie-talkie talkie?
4: I can walk and talk. I can sit out. I can go outside outside in the main road. I can talk to my wife and inside the house.
2: Right, but couldn't you do that on your mobile phone?
4: No, if I'm using a scooter, I'm not allowed to use my phone.
2: Oh, of course. Okay, that's fair enough.
4: And I don't get into trouble by the police.
2: Yep.
4: And Simon Singh the other day, he was asking about
2: friendship.
4: Simon there?
2: Yes.
4: Friendship. Simon there at all?
2: Yes, Simon. Over.
5: Hello.
4: Hi, Simon. You know, you were talking about Woody the other week, the other day.
5: Yeah.
4: That Woody's, he's not at the moment. I spoke to him there a while ago, last month or so. He said he's not doing teaching at the moment.
5: No, because Woody works here full time. For people who don't know, we're

0: talking about Woody, the producer of one of the producers of Tony Moakley's afternoon show.
1: And a good man, too.
0: Yeah, so he's not teaching because he's working in radio. But everyone gets fired in radio, and he's got a backup plan, which is great.
2: And I was told to let you know about that because I spoke to him a month ago on the phone. I asked him, and he goes, no, he stopped.
1: You know what'll happen? You know what'll happen in about 5 minutes, Nathan?
2: Or less.
1: I'll get a text from him because he seems to always be listening.
2: He's a good bloke like Simon, and you.
1: Yes. Thank you very much, Nathan. I appreciate your support. 11:23, Wonderful 3693. Have you ever named a car? Do you prefer your Wheat Bix or your Vita Brits? I wish I hadn't mentioned the two of these together. Soggy or firm? And also, what bit of technology do you love? There's Nathan, likes to talk on the two-way. Karen, good evening.
3: G'day, Dennis. A couple of things. I thought I'd mention I'm 73 on Wednesday.
1: Sorry?
3: One birthday a year, I suppose. I'm going out for lunch with my son, so that'll be nice.
1: Good on you. Happy birthday in advance.
3: Oh, thank you. Now, you remember he was talking about histories of various places.
1: Yes.
3: And that got me thinking on the history of when I was married, I lived in Wirralbach, which is out near Croydon. It's very interesting, the history. Like in the 1700s, it was inhabited by Aboriginals. And then in the 1800s, the dairy and cattle farming took over. And they sold off their blocks in the 1900s to developers. But in 1887, which is quite a long time ago, actually, the railway was built, connecting it to the rest of Melbourne. And I thought that was very interesting. I think it might be a good topic, maybe getting people to the history of their suburbs that they're living in. You know, I think it's very interesting. And technology...
1: Yes.
3: Technology,
1: all
3: right, the best is my mobile phone.
1: You love your mobile phone.
3: Love it. I couldn't do without it. I think this is the name for not a disease, but something where if you go without your mobile phone, it's got this long neck. It's like a disease, I suppose. And I can't think what it's called. I couldn't be without it. Like, I can do so much on it. You know, I love YouTubing mostly. I like to download Christian music and... so much you can do on your phone. I don't think anybody can do without it these days.
1: Do you think the problem with so many people with their mobile phones is they actually waste a lot of time, even though the technology is superb. 11:25, Evan, good evening, or Yvonne?
4: Hello.
1: Evan. Yvonne. Yvonne, hi.
4: Good evening. Hi, been a mad Hopalong Cassidy fan for many years. His horse's name was Topper.
1: Topper, that is it. Not happy, yes. Topper.
4: Topper. Yeah, and Gene Autry's horse name was Champ.
1: Oh, gee, that would be a great trivia question, Yvonne.
4: Yeah, wouldn't it?
1: I should have known I should have known that Roy Rogers was Trigger.
4: Was Trigger.
1: Hopalong Cassidy was Topper, but I would never have known Champ for Gene Autry.
4: Yeah, there you go.
1: Thank you very much. Thank you for taking the time to call in. Anything else?
4: That's all. I think some of those old movies, they get a bit hammy, but, oh, my God, they're so fantastic to look at, aren't they?
1: Oh, yes. Thank you very much. Great call. Text message. From Sam, I met Yul Brynner in Geneva. He was very nice. Christopher Reeve in London, pre his accident, and he was absolutely delightful. Thank you, Sam. Jim, hello.
5: Hello, Dennis, and hello to your producer. I couldn't quite catch your name. For your
1: Monica
5: producer.
1: And Simon's here, and there's a cast of thousands.
5: Sorry, Dennis, what was your producer's name again?
1: Monica.
5: Oh, Monica, yes, I have spoken to her. Hello, Monica. Hello, Simon. With Simon's topic before, I couldn't ring because I don't have one best friend. I have several I'm still in contact with for years.
1: Good.
5: So I didn't know whether to ring or not. But anyway, for your topic of soggy and that, Wheat Bix is my favourite. And I like it soggy, but not hot soggy, cold soggy by first putting the milk in than squashing it down, because I like to add strawberries, kiwi fruit and banana, and if I was to use hot milk, they'll be destroyed. Then I top it up with my dollops of honey to finish it off with. And for a car, I used to have a Toyota, because I used to change through the gears so quickly and pick up very quickly. I copied the Fox Black Thunder, but I called my Toyota Blue Thunder because of how quickly it would pick up through the gears. Not that I was a maniac speedster or anything.
1: No, but you liked accelerating with a bit of zip.
5: Yeah, I couldn't believe how quickly it would pick up. I never had one fine when I was driving ever, and I had a full license when I retired. I only stopped because when I first got sleep apnea, I didn't want to kill myself or anyone else, so I decided to stop driving as much as I loved it.
1: Yeah, and, well, that's just being a responsible citizen, Jim, and well done to you. 133693, thank you to Jane, who is listening. I named my sunbeam Bunty after the character Bunty in the television program Father Brown, who also drove a sunbeam. I named my other vehicle, a Morris Oxford, Miss Goo, as that was the registration number. Merle, good evening.
6: Hi, Jen. Yeah, we named ours after the registration number. We had LFP and HZP, and we had Lucy Speed of Peters was LFP, and HZP was Henrietta Zelda Peters.
1: Hey.
6: Can you believe it? The girls used to say to me, "We're going in Henrietta Zelda or Lucy Frieda today, Mum."
1: Merle, they're lovely memories.
6: Oh, I must ask my daughter, can she remember Henrietta Zelda or Lucy Frieda?
1: That is brilliant. Thank you very much, Merle. Leonie, hello. Leonie?
7: Joke. And that lady just beat me before about Top of the Horse.
1: Yeah, Topper. Yep.
7: There was Top of the Horse, there was Hop Along, and the teacher told us that his wife was called Trip Along. So I thought that was beautiful. Topper, Hop Along, and Trip Along. That was
1: yes.
7: his wife.
1: And,
7: so I just thought that was funny.
1: And some information through from a very good friend that Smokey Dawson's horse was called Flash. I don't remember that either.
7: There you go. There you go. I just like the wife called Trip Along. I just thought that was gorgeous to match up along.
1: That is, that's a ripper. Thank you very much, Leonie. 133693, few things to talk about. Do you prefer your Wheat Bix or your Vita Brits, soggy or firm, hot milk or cold? Have you ever named a car? And what's a bit of technology that you have really embraced? It might be email, it could be Facebook, it could be simply, like Karen mentioned before, the mobile phone. 133693, back with lots of callers after this on 133693, and a great email from Trish. Back soon.
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1: A few things to talk about tonight. You might just want to throw out a topic. Love to hear from you. 133-693. Trish, also, have you ever run into anyone famous somewhere, or famous or well-known or whatever? Trish has had a few incidents. Russell Crowe and Trish were on the same flight. Woo-hoo. I had a coffee with Ian Molly Meldrum in an airport lounge. I met Tony Barber when I was a teenager at Gladstone Park Shopping Centre. And I also met and shared a drink with Sir Vivian Richards in Antigua in the Caribbean. Whoa, you've done well there, Trish. My daughters ran into Naomi Watts at Coolangatta Airport, which was a good thing. And they ran into Greg Norman at a hotel on the Gold Coast. That wasn't such a pleasant experience. Anyway, neither here nor there. Corinne, good evening. Or Corinne.
17: Corinne.
1: Hi, Corinne.
17: Good evening. Good evening. Hi. I just want to say about friends catching up. My husband attended Geelong Teachers College in 63 and 64.
1: Yeah.
17: And they try to catch up like once or twice a year at least. And they're going to Inverleigh this Thursday, a group of them, to catch up again, to see what they're doing with each other.
1: Hey, that's good. After all these years.
17: Yeah. They just try to you know. We live in Dunkeld, so a lot of the others live the other way. But it is good if they can catch up.
1: Are you listening through 3HA? And is the Royal Mail still going strong?
17: The Royal Mail is still going extremely well.
1: I bet.
17: We've had a big weekend here. We've had the Stair of Terror walk, a big walk through the Grampians.
1: Oh. Fantastic.
17: Corinne, it was great weekend, yes.
1: So have you lived in Dunkeld for a long time, or did you go there having lived in other parts of the state?
17: We came from Western Victoria. I came from MacArthur, but we lived in Mildura because of John's teaching, and then we moved back down here.
1: Fantastic. Corinne, thank you very much for your call. That's exactly what we're talking about, or what Simon was talking about great friendships and enduring, relationships of catching up. 133-693. Justine, good evening and welcome.
18: Oh, good evening, Den. Now, I've been thinking about you, Dennis, since last Thursday evening, since we spoke.
1: Right.
18: Remember the topic was last Thursday, ring in with what you're wearing? Remember we had fun with that topic?
1: That was Wednesday night, because footy was on the... Yeah, unless you're on talking football or something, Justine.
18: No. So I've got a question for you, Dennis, without notice. I love a shower cap.
1: Yes.
18: I'm not very tall, Dendin. I'm very tall in spirit, but I'm not very tall. And I don't know, do men wear shower caps?
1: Not this one.
18: I
1: wonder whether some...
18: Tall,
1: Yeah, quite tall. Not super tall, just 6 foot and a half inch.
18: Oh, I think you're perfect, Den. But
1: thank you, Justine.
18: I don't know. Do you think Len, you know, is Len the lovely Len? Do you think Len would wear a shower cap?
1: I don't know whether Len, call in. Do you wear a shower cap?
18: And just your little topics, Den. Hot milk. When I was little, I had two beautiful nannies. One was very serious, a bit Mrs. Doubtfire. She'd stay in her lane, but she was so beautiful. And the other one spoiled me rotten. Not that I ever had a favourite, but they were just two different personalities, but we were so loved. But the one that spoiled me rotten, I'd go and stay at her house, and she would put hot milk on my cereal before I'd go to school. And it was the best, and I must do that then. It was just not hot milk. She didn't try and burn me. It was just perfect. Everything was perfect in her house. And also, that particular grandma, she was a fabulous cook. And I'm one of five. We didn't live far from her house. And I'd go to her house and stay there midweek. And do you know what, then? I was allowed to have as many cookies after school. No wonder I was a bit chubby. Now I think about it.
1: Hey, the cookie after school wouldn't be a bad thing. And you would have been burning off calories anyway with running around at school.
18: Well, I did, but then my nanny had a milk bar opposite her house. So after I had about six cookies, then she'd say, darling, do you want to go to the milk bar across the road or the supermarket? So then, now I think about it. Oh, my God, I'm lucky to be alive. And then I'd go to the supermarket and then I'd go to the milk bar. I had to be. No wonder I used to always stay at my nanny's house.
1: Now, of course you did. Justine, thank you for your call. Nice to hear from you. Hello, Len.
14: Evening, Dennis.
1: Do you wear shower caps, Len?
14: I don't think so, mate. No.
1: Do you want to? We can send you one.
14: No, I don't want to. I'm in the shower. I've got to wash my hair. Why would I put a cap on?
1: Well, to protect your, you know, your Fabio-type long locks, you know?
14: Yeah, I know that, but, you know, they are getting a bit of a problem at the moment, you know, rushing down over my shoulders and ticking me on the backside and all that, but, yeah. Oh.
1: Hey, Len, thank you for calling again. 13693. Have you ever named a car? Things we're talking about tonight. Have you ever named a car? What was the reason? What was the name? Do you prefer your Weet-Bix or your Vita Brits? Soggy or firm? Hot milk or cold? To do with technology, you know, modern technology has taken over our lives. It has in many areas sped up what we can do in a day. In other areas, it's distracted us and slowed down what we can do in a day. But what about you? What's the one thing that you've really, really enjoyed? 13693. And have you ever sort of by accident, you've been at Tullamarine or Mascot Airport in Sydney, or you've been, you know, in Auckland or whatever, and you've run into someone famous, and have you approached them? How did that go? Was it good or not so good? 13693, back very soon.
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1: Tony McManus will be with you straight after midnight, but he's with us now.
26: Well, with us, you mean spiritually, psychologically?
1: Well, it's if you're phoning this in from a cloud, or are you just there? You're just looking at me across the desk.
26: I'm looking you in the eye. Given that you're a passionate Geelong supporter, and you didn't start the 4 days with a great deal of joy Thursday night.
1: No,
26: but was there any joy in the Melbourne Collingwood game for you today?
1: Not particularly. I wasn't moved either way, but I did see a post on Instagram saying I don't think Collingwood supporters should be planning too much in September.
26: Oh, I wouldn't go that far.
1: But you had a win.
26: D's had a win. It was a fab game. And the occasion, the sense of occasion, with a phenomenal crowd raising an S-load, was just, I don't know, perfect day for footy in Melbourne.
1: It was gorgeous. It couldn't have been better. The emotion around Neil Danaher, the big freeze, the emotion of what he's contributed, everything was just perfect. And the game that followed lived up to it.
26: Some of those shots that they showed of everybody wearing one of the big freeze hats. Not a hat. What do they call them? They don't call them hats.
1: Beanie.
26: Yeah, thank you, beanie. That's what I was looking for. Where's my hat? Where's my beanie? My hat, my coat. And some of those shots were just... Yes. It feels like every person was wearing one.
1: Yeah, it is amazing. Great. I hope it continues on.
26: Yeah, I'm sure it will.
1: Well, I hope it does.
26: Yeah, it does.
1: The Geelong version of the big freeze, which was last, not this weekend, just gone, but before, and despite all the sadness and the loss of Neil, Terry Danaher has still came down, charmed the crowd, and great. Still participated. Well done.
26: What a family, incredible family contribution over many, many years.
1: It's amazing, and they've got this lovely sort of jovial, sort of a laconic thing about them that is very, very special.
26: It just sort of works, doesn't it? And it's there's a sense of effortlessness about how they present.
1: Yep.
26: which is and got real. Its own charm, and it's real. That's right. Speaking of real, Ender Brady will be joined. Now, a lot of people say, when's Nathan Kosh coming on the program? He will be here Wednesday night, Thursday morning this week. Thursday morning for those that have a sick animal. Sandy Kay will be bringing us up to date with some of the things in the world of entertainment and theatre in particular. Sandy Kay a bit later on this morning. Gabe and I will have a look at the newspapers, which we do. But essentially, it's just keeping each other company. Lots of calls. We did so many calls this morning.
1: Good.
26: Like record amount of calls for the holiday, which was most gratifying, let me tell you. And so we hope to do that again for a brand new Tuesday the 9th of
1: June. The year is passing by very quickly. Tony McManus will be listening after 12.
26: For the Festival of Tony continues.
1: Oh, the Festival of Tony. Laz, good evening.
5: Hey, God, Dennis.
1: Hey, good, Laz.
5: Hey, a quick one. I won't hold you up. Talk about meeting someone.
1: You're here to hold me up. Go ahead. Take your time.
5: Okay. Talking about people that you've met who's famous.
1: Mm.
5: And a few years back, I was in New York, and I met this fella called Richard Gautier on a street corner in New York, right?
1: Singing some and music?
5: He was Jaime, the robot from Get Smart.
1: Oh! Wow, Jaime, who looked remarkably like a former premier of this state.
5: Yeah. Oh, who was that?
1: It might be fellow Geelong supporter Steve Brax.
5: Oh, really? Yeah.
1: Yes.
5: Yeah, and I was just standing there at the corner and I said, I know that guy. And I said, I know you. And we got chatting. A lovely man. Beautiful man. You know?
1: I wonder what he did beyond Get Smart.
5: I don't know. But I know he was a great baritone singer.
1: Oh, okay. So he might have carved out a career musically.
5: Yeah, I think so. Yeah. But that was the highlight of my life.
1: I don't blame you. That is a cracking thing to have experienced. You're wandering along a street in New York and you suddenly see a character from Get Smart.
5: Yeah, I'm just standing there going, I know this guy. And I just sidled up to him and said, I know you. Who are you? And then he just told me.
1: He must get it all the time. Or must have
5: He was a lovely man. Lovely man. He gave me a lot of time. We chatted and whatever. And I love Get Smart, right?
1: Yeah. Laz, thank you. That is a really good, that's exactly, you know, those unexpected meetings with people who have a profile in whatever, sport, music, movies, whatever. Thank you, Laz. Hello, Benji. Benji? Hello? Are you there, Benji? We'll get back to Benji very, very shortly. Thank you very much to Rosetta. Rosetta, just wanted to let you know that I love my Weet-Bix in my cafe latte. Oh, in the morning. Gee, now that's another version. So you're having the Weet-Bix, you're having the cafe latte, and you've got the Weet-Bix in the cup. Also, back in the early 80s, I was visiting relatives in Italy. This is a bit of a name drop, but this is an absolute cracker. Jaime was great, but Rosetta met Gina Lollobrigida at Milan Airport. She was on the same flight from Milan to Rome, traveling alone, no bodyguards, no nothing, just there and politely gave me her autograph. Oh, that's very, very good. Gina Lollobrigida. 133693. Lindsay, good evening to you.
6: Hello. Yeah, I just got picked up by Bob Hawke before he was Prime Minister, but I was hitchhiking back from...
1: Yeah? Hitchhiking and you picked up by a former, like a potential Prime Minister.
6: He picked me up.
1: Where were you hitchhiking, just out of interest?
6: Into Launceston. I was down at Bridgewater.
1: Yes. And what was he doing? He was just driving. He was down there on, union business or something?
6: Yeah, he was with a guy by the name of Bill Handley, who was a president of the AWU.
1: Right. So they picked you up, and did he make conversation with you?
6: Oh, yeah. He's a terrific bloke to talk to. I told him what happened. I was working on the stretch walk at Gordon Dam, and it was raining and blowing and snowing, and we were welding up the handrails, and I told him that I walked off the job. The bloke said to me, he said, you get 20 cents an hour for this, and we were 600 foot above the gorge, so I thought, that's not worth it.
1: No, definitely said, not. Well,
6: and Bob said, we'll turn around and shut the whole bloody show down, he said.
1: Lindsay, that is great. These have been incredible calls about unexpected interaction with well-known people. Lindsay, thank you. Bernadette, you've got your story we want before the break.
7: Hello.
1: Hi, Bernadette. Go ahead.
7: I wonder if there's a listener out there that has some sort of cure or for very, very itchy skin.
1: I'll tell you what. Let's put it out there, nights at 3rw.com.au. We won't be able to take calls before midnight, but Bernadette, really itchy skin.
7: Yes. I wonder if there's somebody that has a cure for that.
1: And I'll tell you what you could do, 8:30 on Wednesday, Dr. Ross Walker will be with us and he may be able to help you as well. So there are two options, but if anyone wants to email through, 1336 to nights at 3rw.com.au and maybe help Bernadette. I'm sorry if you're suffering with that at the moment. We'll take a break and then we'll wind up the program after this.
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1: Thank you to Monica producing tonight here on 3RW Nights. Thank you to Simon Owens contributing and also audio producing the program. I look forward to your company tomorrow night. After 8, Vasily will be along. We're talking winter gardening. We talk finance with Joel Harty from Jacaranda Financial Planning. Also, Jane Holmes will join me. Initial reaction with Troy Zantuck, a quiz, and plenty more. Hope you will be with me tomorrow night from 8 here on Melbourne's Own 3RW.

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1: Hello, I'm Gabrielle Hodson. The couple behind a successful Queensland earthmoving empire have donated a staggering $40 million to fight MND. The amount is double the total figure raised in the Big Freeze fundraising event 2 years ago. The donors have been named as Quentin and Kylie Burt. The federal opposition says voter anger is behind its slump in support. The latest news poll shows core support for the coalition is at 18%, its lowest result since February. Nationals leader Matt Canavan says major parties need to start listening.
2: I think we've got to recognise that people are angry. And I think the problem that government has, and we've had too, but I'm trying to change that, we are all trying to change, is that we haven't listened to the Australian people.
1: The PM says billboards depicting the Victorian Premier as a witch are sexist and unacceptable. Trucks have been seen in Melbourne with pictures of Jacinta Allen and the phrase, ditch the witch. Anthony Albanese says we all have a responsibility to turn the temperature down.
3: You can have a disagreement with people's policy position by all means. You don't have to denigrate people in such a personal way. It has got to stop.
1: One of Australia's most wanted men has been arrested in a rural area of central Greece, with authorities now attempting to extradite him. James Dalamangas is wanted for questioning over the stabbing death of a man in Sydney during a 1999 nightclub brawl. The family of the victims released a statement thanking police for never giving up. Police in Melbourne's inner west have now arrested a suspect in the death of a 24-year-old South Yarra man found with serious injuries in Footscray at the weekend. The man died at the scene and police believe the pair are known to each other. The 37-year-old Williamstown man was taken into custody at Yarraville Rail Station around 8:30 last night. Acclaimed melanoma expert and former Australian of the Year, Professor Richard Scollier, will be given a state funeral. The 59-year-old has died after years defying the odds against terminal brain cancer with a treatment he and a colleague designed. He's survived by wife Katie and three children. At least 32 people have now died and 130 are injured after a magnitude 7.8 earthquake in Mindanao in southern Philippines. The quake triggered tsunami alerts in the Philippines, Indonesia, Japan and Australia, with some cancelled a short time later. And state emergency service volunteers in Victoria's northeast have been called to a high-angle rescue with a twist. A horse has got into trouble at a river in Swanpool, trapping its owner underneath. Benalla SES rescued both of them around 9 o'clock. Finance and the Aussie dollar is buying 70.6 US cents.
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1: A controversial 76th-minute penalty has given the Canterbury Bulldogs a 14-12 win over the Parramatta Eels in the NRL Kings birthday clash. In the AFL, Melbourne has won another nail-biter. Jordan Tunbridge reports.
5: One of the biggest home-and-away fixtures on the AFL calendar did not disappoint. The annual Kings birthday clash going down to the wire as Melbourne defeated Collingwood by 8 points at the MCG. Cozzy Pickett booted three goals, including the sealer in the dying seconds, and received the Neil Danaher Trophy for best on ground. Meantime, there are serious concerns for Demons forward and former Magpie Brody Majacek, who was taken to hospital with a sickening neck injury. Jordan Tunbridge, Melbourne.
1: That's the latest in news and sport.
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15: Your four-day forecast for the Great South Coast. Firstly for Tuesday, fine and sunny. Northeasterly winds tending northerly and increasing throughout the morning. Into Wednesday, showers, partly cloudy and 17. Thursday, mostly sunny. Slight chance of a shower with light wind 17. Friday, a possible shower, partly cloudy and 19. For Tuesday, Warrnambool 18, Port Ferry 17, Mortlake and Terang 18.
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17: 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What a game it was yesterday. What about those D's?
18: Good morning, everyone. Welcome to Australia Overnight. And now, here.

NABWA in Adelaide, Leafy, presumably on duty. Good morning. 6 PR in Perth, the Ace Radio Network, right throughout Victoria. And right here, it's home base. It is 3AW in

0: right, let's do this. It is overnight. We're here for a brand newie. Let's get underway. People, wherever you are, right across Australia, a big warm welcome. I hope you had a fantastic weekend. For those that had the... for those that still... Not every state had it, of course. But a big day yesterday. It was massive. And for Collingwood supporters, Melbourne supporters, what a game. And the way the crowd looked on camera. I didn't get there in the end, but the way it all looked on the TV, what a fantastic occasion. Look, we're going to have a bit of fun. I can tell you why. There are some texts that you get, some emails that you get, and you just know... There is your topic for the entire first hour and a half of the program. In one text, you won't want to miss this. We'll have a whole lot of fun. In no particular order, moving on. Given it was such an incredible event yesterday at the MCG, talking about the MCG, wonderful event, all those people raising so much money, sensational result. The vice versa would be the biggest non-event. What is the biggest non-event? Now, use your imagination. What is the biggest non-event that you and I have experienced over the last 40, 50 years? And you think, well, that was a non-event. That might be a little thing in your world. It could be a bigger thing that we would all be aware of. 133-693. Because I had a bite to eat, broke bread with a dear friend last Friday, it occurred to me, in future... You and I can make a decision. With whom would you like to have lunch? Anyone, anywhere on the planet, with whom would you like to have lunch? And why? 133-693. Anyone? Bueller? If I say to you, and I'll say it right now, Birdseye, what is instantly the product you think of? Say to you, Birdseye, and you go, what? 133-693. Keep the lines open for as long as we can and race through as many calls as we possibly can. Come and join us in Swan Hill, Sandra. Wow, good morning.
1: Oh, wow. This isn't what I rang about, but I watched the footy today. Now you know how Carlton supporters feel.
0: Yeah. That was... Yeah.
1: Did you watch it?
0: I did.
1: And did you realise that a Queensland couple have donated $40
0: million? I saw that little note later. $40 million somebody's made a donation.
1: Yeah, $10 million, and then apparently they... did 30 today.
0: I didn't know that it was somebody from Queensland. Has that been now named? Have they been named, have they?
1: Yes, but I couldn't remember. And when I talk back, I talk and then I go back to bed, listen, my husband's got denial deafness, so that's no worry, and then I wake. But about the other night, and a non-event, okay, I woke up and you were talking about the first word I heard when I woke up was the kissing. And I'm thinking, and then you said, well, flowers. I'm thinking, where the hell are you going with this?
0: I know. So I think the storyline was, for those that have just joined us, the storyline was, if you're going for a date in the 70s, back in the day, because it was linked into a particular artist, you go flowers, you go with a bottle of Matus Rosé, and which album?
1: Yes, and then I heard about the record album. Tony, that would be a non-event. You get it right up to the wine, the flowers, and the kiss, and then you go to a damn...
0: well, but it was music. Music was very important to the occasion, Sandra.
1: So you expected them to carry around a record?
0: Oh, yeah. Yes. No, but something to...
1: Where to get a partner for you? You forget the damn record.
0: Something that you would listen to together was the premise.
1: Unromantic, that is. Very unromantic.
0: To listen to great music together? What else is there?
1: Not after the wine and the flowers and the kiss. I mean, I'm not saying where it's going from there, but maybe dinner. If we, as I said before, if we're to get a partner for you, forget the damn record.
0: Thank you. I feel like I've just been chastised, Sandra. That's very, very funny. Thank you. Now, here is what I think is text. Now, we might hold off on that text because it's so funny. It's so disturbing. We'll hold off on that, Jay, and maybe use that a bit later because it is a cracker. And I reckon we're going to have fun as we go through the morning together. Hello, Mary. Good morning.
2: Hello and good morning. Welcome. I would like to say two things. Congratulations to Melbourne for winning. This is a Collingwood supporter talking.
0: Oh, how did you feel in that last quarter?
2: I felt great because this was for Neil.
0: Yeah.
2: Now, question two. That word valet, please, Channel 7, go to the cemetery and see how many of those words you find on graves and how many you find rest in peace.
0: So what's the...
2: I spoke to you about this last week.
0: So what, just remind us the distinction.
2: Well, when Timmy Watson was talking,
0: Uh-huh.
2: And before the big dip started, the ice cold dip, they spoke a lot about Neil, which was beautiful. And in the end, there was just one word came up on the screen, valet.
0: Yeah.
2: And I spoke to you last week. What does that word mean and where did it come from?
0: Right.
2: Now, rest in peace makes more sense to me than that.
0: It's a very good... It's a, 'cause up until... I reckon only recently, when I say recently, in the last 15 or 20, we only always said, may he or she rest in peace.
2: Rest in peace.
0: Yep.
2: Correct. Anyway, have a lovely morning. I'll be listening to you.
0: Good on you. Nice to talk to you, Mary. Thank you. Wherever you are right across Australia, thank you. Yes to the text ending in 336. Correct. Tony makes the point. Just blow that one up for me, the second one there, Jay. Quinton and Kyle Burt donated $40 million to fight MND. Quinton and Kylie are earth-moving business in Queensland. There's money in earth-moving. Yes, there is. Good on your tone. Well done to them. And they're probably in a position where they can, you know, make such a massive difference to lives. God bless them. We will do this. When we come back, your calls, wherever you are, right across Australia. Biggest non-event, if you could put a pinpoint, if you like, a so-called non-event. You know when you hear someone say, well, it turned out to be a real non-event. What would that be for you in your lifetime? And with whom would you have lunch? Would you like to have lunch? Anyone in history, if you like. Friend, former lover, personality, 133693. And thank you for all those people. Birdseye, yes, that's instantly that name linked with the brand Birdseye. 133693. It is Australia Overnight. Good morning.
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9: Look at all these texts. We'll get to them in just a moment as well. Wherever you are, right across Australia. When you're talking about a so-called non-events, what is the one and or more, perhaps, that instantly jumps to mind for you? Like a non-event, we go, oh, well, that turned out to be a non-event. Dylan, good morning.
10: Good morning, Tony. Hope you're having a bright and sunny morning, which it will be this morning.
9: So far, so good.
10: Oh, that's great. I'd like to bring up a non-event that I heard of and I watched on the news is the spaghetti monster aiding a lot of spaghetti contests and non-event completely. And they have a colander on their head.
9: Hang on. The what? The spaghetti
10: monster. You can Google search it. There's even
9: No, thanks. Tell us about it. So what is it? So it's a competition
10: for eating the most spaghetti.
9: Oh, I love the idea. And this originated where? In Italy, I hope.
10: America.
9: Of course.
10: It's even in Australia. It was on the news here in Burwood Vic Roads where the bloke had a colander on his head and he was allowed to take a photo at his Vic Roads driver's license with calling himself the Spaghetti Monster.
9: The Spaghetti.
10: In 2014.
9: The Spaghetti Monster. And this was going back, what did you say, 2014?
10: Yes, at Vic Roads in Australia, here in Melbourne. And he got a colander on his head and he got a photo with his driver's license.
9: Why do I want to make some comment about people wearing a colander on the head? What am I stopping myself from saying? 133-693. Dylan, that's very, very funny. Thank you. Justine, good morning.
11: Good morning, dear Tony and Jay. I always forget to say hello to Jay, but I mean, I say hello to him when he answers the phone.
9: Yeah. He's working the other side of the glass, a legendary operator.
11: He's just got the most beautiful manners. Tony, congratulations on your win, my dear.
9: What a result.

0: result. Stunning game, tough game, a lot of injury, but really, and would have been fascinating to be there, I would have thought.
1: Well, injuries are good. I mean, my boys play football.
0: Yeah.
1: But that's another story. But anyway, now the other point, Tony, have you been speaking to my boys? Have you met my boys? All of a sudden, my boys, we're having dinner tonight, and one of them said, one's like me and one's like my husband, and one of them said, when are you getting in the ring, Mum? Can you work out what that means?
0: When are you getting in the ring?
1: Mum, now what do I do in the morning? What do I do?
0: Boxing. Boxing.
1: Yeah.
0: Right.
1: Yeah.
0: Oh, that's a lovely little line of saying. So, in other words, when are you going to go professional?
1: Yeah. And it's...
0: Good on them.
1: I don't know.
0: They might be taking the P155.
1: Oh, 100%. Mm. That's why I thought they're friends of yours. I thought, have you met my son?
0: No.
1: So...
0: Good on them.
1: When we were growing up, I'm one of five.
0: I like young blokes with a bit of spunk.
1: Oh, you'd get on well with my... Yeah, anyway. Anyway, so I have to, you know, when you've been in meetings and someone's really giving you the heebie-jeebies, or you're just not into someone, and you've just got to keep that straight face. Or,
0: I know. I host overnight talk radio. Happens every morning.
1: So I actually had one of my son's hoodies on because I'd been for a walk through the cemetery. There's a cemetery near our house, and it was the most glorious afternoon, and got a few friends at the cemetery. So I thought I'd go and visit my friends at the cemetery. So I come in and I've got this hoodie on, and one of the boys says, Who's that hoodie? Who's that hoodie? And then it starts, you know, I'm so young and old. Anyway, so then the other one tonight says, oh, when you get into the ring, I had to pray to all my friends above, and just, I said, I'm not going to laugh. I am laughing internally, you little smarty cucaracha. But anyway, and my third point of the evening is, what's the stereotype of a West Coast Eagles player? Because my sister's in Europe at the moment, and she goes for the D's. And she was watching the match this afternoon, Germany. And I thought, I know what the stereotype of the Ds is, but what's the Eagles like? What are those Eagles?
0: Oh, like that's a really great question for people in WA. They'll let me know. I think in the day when the Eagles had it to themselves prior to Frio coming in, it was all about... little old wine drinkers, I think, but that might be a bit harsh. Somebody will let us know in WA. 133693. Justine raised a good question. What was the so-called stereotype of an Eagles football club supporter? West Coast Eagles football club supporter. 133693. Jan, good morning.
2: Oh, I just took a sip of my Milo.
0: Oh, Jan, we could all have one with you. Okay. And it's marvellous what a difference Milo makes, Jan.
2: It is, isn't it? You're on cloud nine, I hope.
0: Oh, what a day. What
2: now,
0: a day.
2: Now, I'm going to do a baggy on you and say, now, Tony, don't interrupt me. So, the Melbourne win, great award for Cozzie Pickett with a trophy, Neil Danaher trophy. I hope the lad knocked out will be okay. But the non-event thing... Year 2000, the millennium bug, Y2K.
0: And I've got lots and lots of text saying exactly the same thing, Y2K.
2: Really?
0: Yep.
2: And Fish Fingers is the... was I not allowed to say that?
0: Yeah, no, you can. Because I'd written it down, and I'm not too sure why. Something about the brand, I think, may have been the brand, the Birdseye Company started back in 1930. And so as I said Birdseye, instantly in my head I said, oh, Fish Fingers. But I bet they did other things other than just Fish Fingers, presumably.
2: Oh, they produced a whole lot of stuff. But Fish Fingers is what immediately... They must have advertised it heavily, but... And everybody had fish fingers. But now here's the last one. Who do you want to have lunch or dinner with?
0: Yeah.
2: You and Jay.
0: Well, that'd be a bit of fun. Who would pay? It wouldn't be Jay.
2: Who'd spit at Dutch?
0: No.
2: I don't believe in this. There's no such thing.
0: No, I'd happily shout you both.
2: No, but anyway... I think it'd be great to have dinner with you and Jay.
0: Do you eat red meat?
2: Yeah, I eat everything. Oh, and well, there's some things I'm not allowed to eat, but anyway, we won't go into that.
0: Oh, fillet steak?
2: Oh, I'm not that big on steak, on beef. I like lamb.
0: There you go. There goes that meal. That's done then, Jan. Sorry. Mount Eliza. Mount Eliza. That's sort of that lunch out. Tommy in Mount Eliza. Good morning.
3: Oh, g'day, Tony. Congratulations on that mighty Demons win.
0: What a great result for the D's.
3: We're all Collingwood, but we were still, you know, we've won those close ones over the years, and we were still very, very happy for the wonderful tribute to Neil Danaher and all the magnificent fundraising. And it was a great win. I was just hoping Brodie Meyer checks okay.
0: Don't we ever.
3: Our thoughts for that. I hope he's okay.
0: And I tell you what was lovely about that, Tom, the fact that both teams went over once
3: very
0: it was
3: much so.
0: And just gave the tap. So Melbourne went over first, think, and then as they moved away, the entire Collingwood side moved over and to pass on their best to a former teammate. Yeah. It was a lovely gesture.
3: I had the feeling you were going to win it. I thought you had the edge during the day, and Pickett was on fire. He's just a fantastic player. But there was just a few crucial errors Collingwood made in the last quarter that Melbourne capitalised on, and good luck to them. That's the way that it goes. And big non-event. What about Victoria hosting the Commonwealth Games this year?
0: Yes, a non-event. That's right. That's brilliant. We're going to write that down. That could well be the best one so far. The Victoria hosting the Com Games. Non-event.
3: But at 500 or 600 million, if you don't mind.
0: Oh, I know.
3: For someone else to host it.
0: Unbelievable deal that was done.
3: Unbelievable, isn't it? It's unbelievable.
0: Really?
3: Now,
0: one job, people, just one job.
3: When you said Birdseye, I always remember the ad. I'll sing you a song of the sea. Bird's Eye for Springer.
0: That's it. Yes, that's the jingle. We've got to see if we can find that very shortly.
3: But I remember at school doing a project on Clarence Birdseye as a kid, and he was the basically inventor of frozen foods. So it goes back a long way, and he revolutionised really the safety and security of frozen foods around the world, which meant the storage of food because of refrigeration and certain foods has ended up feeding millions.
0: Yeah, it's a great story, isn't it?
3: You know, it's a great story. Now, for lunch,
0: yep.
3: I would be intrigued, if they're living today, of course, I would be intrigued to have lunch with Paul McCartney. Just because of the most successful singer-songwriter in history, but all those magnificent songs he's written or co-written, and, where a lot of the ideas came from and the melodies. And, that golden period as a composer and even sit down with a great author would be a wonderful thing about ideas and how they build the novels. And I was thinking of many of the great authors, many are no longer with us also, but composers, musicians, fantastic, and just humanitarians, just great stuff.
0: Good on you, Tom. You've kicked it off for us beautifully there. I think Paul McCartney would be on many people's list. I have to double check, but I don't think he, from memory, I think he's vegetarian. But somebody might tell me if I'm wrong about that. 133-693, Tony, Helen, Sean, Cookie, wherever you are. Come and join us. It is Australia Overnight. I'm Tony McManus, 133-693.
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0: G'day, Tone. When you mentioned bird's eye, I remember as a child the old bird's eye fish fingers, and there was lots of different versions of the jingle and the ad over the years.
16: He's been a roaming, now he's back for all his roaming with fresh cut.
17: Ahoy there, mateys! Captain Birdseye is back and forth. I've been combing the seven seas to find you plump sea fresh cod, good enough for your bird's eye fish fingers. Look, mums, inside them golden crumbs, it's all juicy white cod and no other fish. No, there's a few fish fingers you couldn't say that of. So, give them bird's eye cod fish fingers. Hey, shipmates!
0: You know, if I was on a quiz panel and they said, what was in a bird's eye fish finger? I'm not too sure that I would have said it was cod. What is it? Was it really cod? What was in those fish fingers? What is in fish fingers? Anybody? Bueller. 133693. What is really in a fish finger? It's a bit like if I said to you, Jay, what is in a hot dog? That's exactly right.
18: A bit of meat.
0: And the answer is no one knows. No one knows is the gag. No one. It's never been reported.
18: They come from that special room.
0: Yeah. What is in a hot dog? Tony, good morning.
19: Good morning. How are you?
0: Sensational and getting better, thank you.
19: Excellent, excellent. Just, I'll start off touching base on that caller you had a little while ago about the spaghetti monster.
0: Yes, the spaghetti monster.
19: Well, there's actually a lot more to that story. It's actually the Church of the Flying Spaghetti Monster. It was set up as a bit of a P155 take on religion.
0: So it was a satirical religious movement.
19: Yes, but they actually are registered as a religion, and they have thousands of members worldwide, and they people who belong to the church, they do wear pasta calendars on their head, and they call themselves Pastafarians.
0: Aha, yes.
19: You can actually look them up online and you'll see lots and lots and lots of photos of people's driver's licenses from all over the world with a pasta calendar on their head.
0: I love it. And when they're voting, do they wear those little hats?
19: Oh, I think they wear them all the time. I think it started out at a university in America somewhere. But, yeah, no, it's actually quite interesting. And if I was going to have dinner, I would have dinner with two people. One would be Richard Branson,
0: and
19: the other one would be Keith Richards from the Rolling Stones.
0: Do you think you'd get a word out of Keith? Would he make any sense?
19: I love Keith Richards. I reckon he's awesome.
0: Yeah.
19: And you know, I like blues music, and I've watched a lot of documentaries where he's a real blues aficionado and fanatic. And yeah, I think it would be great. And the reason I chose Richard Branson, I read his first book titled Losing My Virginity. And it was how he started out. If you haven't read it, it's a really good read. Quite comical in times, like he was, I'll use the term, fornicating with a young lady in the back of a van when they were travelling along. And, she was sort of quite exuberant, apparently, and he thought he was doing really well, but it turned out, and this is what it says in the book, she was actually having an epileptic fit.
0: He thought he was
19: doing a really good job.
0: Thank you, Tony. Thank you for sharing that story. Wow. Let's move on. Helen, good morning. It's dreadful.
20: Good morning. I don't think I could match that.
0: That's incredible. shouldn't laugh. Sorry, God.
20: Can I say, yesterday morning, I think you had that lady on, and it reminded me of the saying my daughter said, and she said that love is like a bird.
0: Yeah.
20: If it's yours, it will stay. If it's not, it will fly away. So that was my comment for yesterday. But the other thing I was going to say, valet, I think, is just a meaning to say farewell. But in Macedonian, we always say, may God forgive them. Whether it's there's a separate word for male and female. If it's a male, it's prosti, and a female, prostish. You know, like there's a difference, so you know, whether it's a male or a female.
0: To make the distinction.
20: So that you know which one it is when you say. And everybody says it, you know, may God forgive them, whether it's at a memorial or at a funeral service, it's that. So we never would say valet or as a farewell, like Mary said, you know, may they rest in peace. So you would say it, you know, you would never say valet, but I think it's become very popular now.
0: Yeah, I think so. And I would have said, well, I mentioned earlier, I reckon probably 15, maybe a bit long. It was the first time that I'd ever heard the expression.
20: Yeah, no, it was never earlier than that. And I'm older than you and I'd never heard it. The other thing was everybody's mentioning famous people to have lunch with. Well, mine's personal. My more than 25 years, my mother, my daughter and myself, three generations of us, would Boxing Day would be, and my daughter used to call it our ritual, and we'd go to the Boxing Day sales, even though we never bought anything. And what it was is the three of us would spend time having coffee together and lunch together. And that was every year, rain, hail or shine. And my mother was in her 90s and we still took her along with her walking frame, and she'd sit and wait for us to have lunch with us. And, you know, so that would be my person that that's what I would like to do. But my mother passed away 3 years ago, and she was 96, so she had a wonderful life. So I can't begrudge her that. And I'll say for a female that was never educated, my mother was never educated. She was taken out of school at six. and she came to Australia and knew no English.
0: Yeah.
20: But when she became a pensioner, she joined, my father passed away, then my mother decided she was going to join all of these committees. And in the year 2000, she was recognised by the Australian government and received a certificate. And because it was the year 2000, on her certificate also had a coin, the Federation of Australia coin, the anniversary. And we had it framed because it was given to people who were nominated by the Member of Parliament, and my mother was nominated.
0: Oh,
20: and
0: wow.
20: We're very proud of that without a word, like she couldn't. She had no education at all. So we were very proud of her.
0: I'll bet you were, and rightly so. Helen, always good to yak. Thank you. Look at all these texts. Epic epileptic fit. Yes, LinkedIn. This is a text here that says, "G'day, Tone. I watched a documentary some time ago on hot dogs. They contain anything a butcher can't sell. Rule of thumb. True?" Oh, you've got through a list here. Oh, no, I can't. I can't even say it out loud. Really? Ugh. And yet we love them. A great hot dog. We love, love, love, love, love. Occasionally. Not as many as we once had, but occasionally a hot dog is as good as life gets. G'day, Tony and Jay. When you mentioned Birdseye, I remember as a child, Birdseye Fish Fingers and the jingles, we played a little bit of that. And there are so many different versions of it. I'm trying to find the one, Jay, that really has da-da-da-da-da, Birdseye Fish Fingers. It was just a, you know, it was just mentioning the brand over and over and over inside it. Shawnee, morning.
1: Morning, Tony. How are you?
0: Thank you for asking. I'm well. Thank you.
1: I can remember when fish fingers sometimes had whiting in them too. They were a lot nicer. And the fish fingers now, if you read the box, they reckon some of them got hockey in them. And I don't like hockey.
0: Do you reckon they had, what did you say they had in them originally?
1: Once had whiting in them too, and now they've got hockey in them.
0: Do you reckon they had whiting in them, Sean? How long ago would they have whiting in fish fingers?
1: Back in the 80s.
0: If I'd known that, I would have eaten a lot more of them. Thank you for that. 133-693, Cookie, Jack, Donna, Rob, you're next. Come and join us wherever you are, right across Australia, 3OW here in Melbourne, the good people, 5AA in Adelaide. Hello to you. 6PR in Perth, and, of course, the Ace Radio Network. Tony, you are going to be damned forever for letting that go to air. It's funny, funny, funny. Look at all the texts. We'll sort these out and have a read. Colander on one's head. This is great, Maggie. Thank you. Colander on one's head reminds you of the people going to the hairdressing salon on the day. Do people still do that, where you would go and the cap would go on the head and then hairdresser would, you know, pull the head through that cap, tiny little holes, and then bleach the applications? Is that still a thing? They still do it that way. Hairdressers around Australia, come and let us know. 133, not that I'll ever go to one. 133, don't you laugh, Jay. 133-693. 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
0: David Van Waverley does a fair bit of research for us. He says, Tony, the bird's eye fish fingers sold in Australia, typically made from things like fish fillet, usually hake, H-O-K-I, is it hokey? Or pollock, P-O-L-L-O-C-K, depending on the product and the sourcing. Breadcrumb coating made from wheat flour, breadcrumbs, seasonings, vegetable oils used in processing, small amounts of salt, just a little bit of salt, small amounts of salt and flavourings. Thank you. Those flavourings. When they said flavourings, we had no idea. Oh, it's flavouring. That's fine. And lots of text with regards to biggest non-event. Biggest non-event. Just move that screen up a little bit because the ones that I wanted to refer to are gone. No, missed them again. Sorry. We'll come back to it. Oh, Harry and Meghan's Australian tour. Thank you. And another query about, why do you say Beulah, Beulah, Beulah, Beulah? See, obviously, people don't always get the reference. It was a very famous reference from Ferris Bueller's Day Off. Cookie, on the road. Morning. Bueller, Bueller, Bueller.
8: Morning, sir. How are you?
0: Cookie, well, and thank you for asking. Everybody does. I'm well. Thank you.
8: Well, it's a polite thing to say. We are people who try and get along. Others don't. Now, you were saying about non-events. The two that I had have obviously been taken, the YK bug and the games.
0: Yeah.
8: Probably my biggest non-event in life was my old man getting a job. He was a professional bludger.
0: Oh, Cookie.
8: I'm being honest, mate. Never worked from the day I was born.
0: Really? So what did he do every day?
8: Well, smoked cigarettes and told everybody else how to do things.
0: How did he survive in the day?
8: Well, my brother, myself and my mother all worked and he sat on his fat ass all week.
0: Tell us how you really feel about it, Cookie.
8: Oh, well, I'm just being honest, mate. And that's half the problem with people these days. They can't be honest. They don't know how to be honest.
0: Did he make any contribution to the family life at all of value?
8: Oh, well, I suppose once in a while. And to be honest, I can honestly sit here and say, well, I still had a father, whether, you know, other kids didn't. And I can say that I actually probably learnt more from the things that he didn't do than the things he did do. So I'm still grateful for that in that regard.
0: Which is a nice thing to say. But every single day, wouldn't you think anybody, and presumably at that time he would have been a young man when you arrived. That would have been a weird thing to sort of say, I'm just not going to do anything in life.
8: just never did, mate. He took the odd simple little job and then couldn't handle that for a while, so it was back to sitting on his fat horse.
0: What, did he drink?
8: Sorry?
0: Did he drink?
8: No, he didn't drink. No, just smoked by the bloody chimney. And, you know, as I say, just tried to rule the roost. And that's part of the reason why I can honestly sit here and say I got out of home at 17 and I'd moved 22 times before then.
0: Did you pay board at all?
8: Oh, I paid board. I paid the bloody rent half the time.
0: Because it was a rental property in which you lived.
8: And then we never had a house. So I put towards the end, I put the roof over my father and mother's head.
0: Staggering. What did Mum say? Going out to work every day just sitting on the clacker.
8: Well, that's right. And Mum was an honest woman who, no matter what, stuck by her old man, I suppose you'd say that.
0: Wow, what a story. Cookie, cookie, cookie. There's a story out there for every single person who's got a great yarn. That's as good as we've heard so far this morning. Well done, you. G'day, Jack. Hello.
9: Hey, Tones. And I've got to say straight up, good on you, Cookie, because, from any situation, you can learn more from the negatives than the positives.
0: And maybe there is something in that, Jack. You're right.
9: But anyway, getting to the hot dogs factor, and I'm going to have to call you Tony Bologna on this one because of the factor. Obviously, a hot dog's got bologna in it. Lipsticks and arseholes, that's what's in a hot dog.
0: Really? As simple as that? True?
9: Lips, tits and arseholes. That's all the things that you don't want, you wouldn't normally eat, but they'll just blind, ground up, and that's what it is, mate.
0: And then people go, including me from time to time, you go, ooh, yeah, maybe it's because we killed... leave that one there. Had a suspicion it might have gone. There are certain things that we just can't say on the air, Jack, so humble apologies. Oh, Donna. Good morning, Donna, and welcome. Oh, no, Donna? No? Okay. Ricky, where are you? Good morning.
10: Yeah, g'day, Tone.
0: Ricky.
10: This is an old one, but I'd like to have dinner with Henry Lawson.
0: And what would you ask?
10: The old poet.
0: What would you ask of the great Henry Lawson?
10: I'd ask him about the man from... what was it?
0: Snowy
10: what
0: River.
10: Snowy River. Yeah, no, not that one. It was something like that. I've just lost it here. He had heaps of great...
0: He had lots and lots and lots. So the idea of sitting down and exploring what his work or his creativity, what was the fascination with for you, Ricky?
10: Absolutely everything to do, because it was all Australian stuff.
0: Yep.
10: What he wrote about.
0: Clear your head, and when you've got some more thoughts about the great H. Lawson, let us know, because it's a really good get. I think a lot of people would understand the idea of sitting down with Henry Lawson.
13: Bull.
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7: Hello, I'm Gabriel Hodson. Former Australian of the Year Richard Scollier will be given a state funeral after battling and researching cancer for many years. Professor Michael Boyer from Chris O'Brien Lifehouse says Scollier changed outcomes for melanoma patients across the world.
8: He really connected with people because he showed himself to be an ordinary person facing a terrible illness with courage, with strength, and with a willingness to share that journey.
7: A Queensland couple has donated a staggering $40 million for motor neurone disease research as the AFL community remembers Neil Danaher in the first big freeze event since his death. Construction magnates Quentin and Kylie Burt say they believe in his legacy of bringing people together in a divided world. A seventh person has been arrested over the discovery of a man's body in Melbourne's West last month. The 30-year-old man was kidnapped from his home in South Morang in the city's north, and his body was found hours later in Tarneit. The latest suspect is a 17-year-old boy arrested after a search in the Wyndham area. Divers have caught rare footage of a great white shark, a species critically endangered in the Mediterranean, but relatively common in Australia. Derek Remmers has told the BBC he was diving off the coast of Sicily and says it's evidence that we need to create more marine parks.
9: My fingers were trembling when I was trying to get the camera operating, but on the other hand, I think my biggest fear was that I couldn't get the camera running.
7: In WA, a new wearable proven to deter sharks will become available at a reduced cost. The Cook government will give Western Australians $200 towards the SOS Freedom 8 shark deterrent, which sells for about $900. WA's seen two fatal attacks in the space of 3 weeks, both involving spear fishermen. Concerns are growing about the cost of transport once the fuel tax cut expires at the end of the month. Georgia Condek reports.
10: Bicycles Queensland are joining a national coalition of transport and public health suggesting practical measures to help cut fuel and ease cost of living pressures by walking, riding and using public transport for everyday trips. Some ideas include crossings and footpaths near schools, pop-up bike lanes on key commuter routes and more frequent public transport services. The organisation is urging the state and federal governments along with local councils to harness the ideas and put them to use immediately. Georgia Condek, Brisbane.
7: Finance and the Aussie dollar is buying 70.5 US cents. The Dow Jones is up 149 points and the Nasdaq's up 401.
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7: A 76th minute penalty has given Canterbury a 14-12 win over Parramatta in the NRL King's Birthday Clash. The Bulldogs' Bailey Haywood says it's good to be back in the winner's circle.
3: Obviously, it's been a tough couple of weeks, but we got the result in the end. There'll be plenty that we'll look back in review, but it's just good to get the 2 points.
7: Pressure's mounting on North Melbourne and coach Alistair Clarkson after a 124-point thrashing at the hands of Fremantle. The Kangaroos slumping to 14th on the ladder as the Dockers celebrate their biggest winning margin in club history. AFL great Matthew Richardson says it was inexcusable.
12: Cherry's nearly an All-Australian ruckman last year. Davis Uniacke is in the sweet years of his career. Sheasel's played enough footy now that he should be an A-grader, you know, and they've got enough talent in the middle to not be getting smacked there.
7: And Adelaide's Taylor Walker will miss Thursday night's clash against the Western Bulldogs after his one-match ban was upheld. That's the latest news in sport.
13: Registrations for enrolments at Amoyne Shire Kindergarten in 2027 close 5 p.m. Friday the 19th of June. Register now at moyne.vic.gov.au/kinder.
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24: Your four-day forecast for the Great South Coast. Firstly for Tuesday, fine and sunny. Northeasterly winds tending northerly and increasing throughout the morning. Into Wednesday, showers, partly cloudy and 17. Thursday, mostly sunny. Slight chance of a shower with light wind 17. Friday, a possible shower, partly cloudy and 19. For Tuesday, Warrnambool 18. Port Ferry 17. Mortlake and Terang 18.
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6: Nice to have your company. It is a Tuesday for most of us, not quite yet for those in WA. Tuesday, June 9, 2026, as sometimes known, the month of June as the Festival of Tony, with the big birthday coming up on what day, Jay?
25: Good question, Tony. A very good question.
6: No idea.
25: Your birthday.
6: It is. On the 13th. Is the 13th.
25: There you go.
6: The 13th. So it will be a bit of a get-together celebration on the 13th, which we're doing on the Saturday. Now, text here from the good Dr. John, who says, Paul Allen, co-founder of Microsoft. So that's worked out pretty well for him. once paid comedy genius Robin Williams, playwright Tom Stoppard, and philosopher Daniel Dennett to have a private dinner with him on his yacht in the Black Sea. The late Daniel Dennett once told me about that. Regards, Dr. John. Wouldn't you be loved to be at that table? Wow, it's fantastic. Today is the birthday of Trevor Boulder from Uriah Heep. Free Me, one of the greatest rock songs of all time, is another text there. Thank you for that. We may feature that a bit later on. Uriah Heep, you're right, they were a band. A lot of mess. What's happened? Why are we getting all that up on the screen? Jay, can't read it. Today, I've read that one. Antone, the 10 minutes, eight ads. So three-minute blocks. They come in three-minute blocks, and that's been going on for as long as I can remember here at 3AW. But thank you for that inquiry. Well, guess what? Sorry again, Tone, but there's nothing like a bit of punctuation when you're sending a text, is there? Little punctuation would be handy. Well, guess what? Sorry once again, but I read the misinformation. That is the text to Shawnee. The American fish fingers, as opposed to the Australian fish fingers, very different. Australian fish fingers are whitefish. Go Google. Make sure you Google Australian. Yeah, thanks. We don't have a lot of time to Google when we're on air. Very, very little time. Wish we could, though. Wish we had a staff of people. Like, what was it? What was the people that used to do a brekkie program here in Sydney? Jack, how'd that work out for them? They had a team of people, like 12 or something, producers. We don't have anybody except you, Jay.
25: Sorry about that. I know. I'm trying my best. I'm pedalling the wheel as fast as I can.
6: So that's the difference, I think. People think, well, could it be that slick?
25: Yeah.
6: We don't want slick. We just want an open line. Rob, morning.
0: Good morning, Tony. I'd like to tell you about my non-event.
6: Please, non-event.
0: And I went to a 60-40 dance at the Millwood Town Hall. They were the days where the men sort of were around the perimeter of the ballroom. The girls were sitting down. You had to walk across the dance floor.
6: Oh, no.
0: And if they said yes, that was good. Oh. If they said no, you had to walk back with a red face.
6: It was awful.
0: So this, I walked across the floor. I was brave. And this girl, I asked her, would you like to dance? And she said, oh, I'd love to. We got up and danced, and I took her back to her seat. And I went back to my position, and the announcer said, the next dance will be a lady's choice. So she walked across the floor and asked me to dance. We were getting on well, but it was rock and roll and jive. So at the end of it, I just said a simple thing. She didn't allow me to finish my sentence. I asked her a question. I said, gee, it's hot in here. Would you like to come outside for a bit? And she said, no, I've got to go home with my sister. We have very strict parents. I thought, oh, that's a strange reaction. But if she allowed me to finish my sentence, I would have said, would you like to go outside for a bit? It's hot in here. Would you like to go outside for a bit of fresh air? So that was my non-event.
6: Non-event. That's fantastic. But you remember it fondly, Rob.
0: I do. Some of these things in life you do remember.
6: Know. I often talk about a similar version where we had a school dance at De La Salle. And this is going back, I'm thinking, very early part of the 70s, 70, 71, something like that from memory. And it was in the school hall. And the school, we'd invited the girls from Corowa because the nuns at that stage at Kildara wouldn't allow the girls to attend. Anyway, so we invited, or the school invited the girls from Corowa down the road to come. And we had a fantastic night. So we're sitting there in the hall, the music's playing, everything's good, but nothing's happening. You know what I'm saying? It was very, very quiet. So I and my mate Chris, we walked across the room and we said, hello, would you like to dance? And they said, no. And we had to walk all the way back the other side of the hall with everyone in the room staring at us.
0: Everyone's looking.
6: Oh, how scarring was that?
0: I need to thank my mother because she taught us to dance. She was Scottish. My grandmother played piano at the Caledonian Association. So we learnt at a very early age Scottish dancing and followed by ballroom dancing. And I tell you what, later I went on a few cruise ships as single, and if you knew how to dance, wow, that was a big advantage.
6: Yeah, so it was a big advantage. Can you still dance, Rob?
0: Yes, not so much now, but yeah, we still go occasionally dance.
6: The tango?
0: My uncle, he lost his wife and he was finding it hard to cope. My mother said, you like ballroom dancing, why not take up dancing again? And he did, and he went to country dance because he loved those. Everyone brought a plate. There's all these beautiful homemade food on. I think that was the motivation for him to go. But he met his second wife, ballroom dancing.
6: Can you, you could waltz?
0: Waltz.
6: Tango? Cha-cha.
0: Tango, probably not so much. Cha-cha.
6: Yeah.
0: So, rock and roll.
6: So the two, yeah, never did the rock and roll. So the two we did for the, when we did the Dancing with the Stars was the tango, not necessarily that order, but certainly the waltz and the tango. And it takes an enormous amount of time to get even remotely comfortable with it.
0: Yes.
6: It's a great thing to be able to do, though.
0: And good exercise.
6: Great exercise. Training for it, Rob. Lost a lot of weight. It was incredible. Thank you for that. G'day, Tone. So sad to hear about the passing of Professor Richard. Yeah, I think we were all taken. What a decent person and needs a statue in front of the hospital. 494, I think that would be a wonderful tribute. That will unfold, you would imagine. Shawnee, thank you. Lots of texts coming in. Appreciate all that. G'day, Tone. My dad back as a sergeant from Vietnam. Veterans hold on strongly to their hearts. Maxie, they do. Thank you for that. Where are we off to? Rod, good morning.
1: Morning, Tone. How are we doing?
6: Rod, well, thank you.
1: Mate, I want to talk to you today about data centres.
6: About data centres?
1: Yeah.
6: I know. They're putting a lot of money into them.
1: Australia apparently is the second biggest location for them in the world. The only place bigger is being the United States, of course. But we're doing things a bit differently here to what they're doing in America.
6: For example?
1: Over here we're powering them off the regular electricity grid. Right, the one that you and I get our power from.
6: To run the vacuum?
1: That's what we're going to be powering the data centres. In America, they've brought down legislation recently where each of the companies that make these data centres or the conglomerates that forge ahead and put data, they have to provide their own on-site electricity.
6: Based on my limited reading, they require enormous amounts of power.
1: Enormous amounts of power because of the amount of cooling that they've got to have. So they're going to utilise the small modular nuclear reactors. You know, the things that we're so gun-shy of here in Australia. The things that the Labor Party will never allow us to bring into this country, that whether we can have cheap electricity.
6: Yeah.
1: But here in Australia, we're not going to do that. We're not going to make the data centres provide their own electricity. We're going to let them tap into the grid, and all that's going to do is send the cost of everybody's power bills sky high.
6: Yeah, well, there's that issue. And the reality is that is the case, and we will be lesser for it because you and I will ultimately be paying more for our electricity if we're not already paying for it now.
1: Yeah, because we just won't be able to generate. Well, they reckon there's an oversupply of solar power in the grid. Well, you can only use so much solar power to supply these data centres because they run 24 hours a day, and as you and I both know, solar power don't work when the sun don't shine.
6: No, don't. Is nuclear still on the agenda for many people's thinking?
1: No, it's on the agenda for everybody except the left wing of politics, because the left wing of politics is never going to have a bar of it because of the fact that that would actually provide cheap electricity.
6: Yeah.
1: And they're not interested in providing cheap electricity. They're only interested in providing electricity because that's what that's what their remit is. They have to provide electricity to the public.
6: There's that, but it's how we get and what we ultimately pay for it is the important part. I would have thought, you know, irregardless of the politics around it, based on, again, my understanding is limited reading, so far from an expert, but the idea of embracing the idea of electricity, nuclear powered electricity. You know, there are rules, regulations, safety points put in place. I don't know why we don't embrace it. And even though, because there was a period where I said, oh, it takes too long to come online,

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7: Every couple of weeks on the program, we catch up with Barry Urquhart. Barry is longtime media and business analyst, great friend of this program. Hello, Barry. Good morning.
8: Good morning, Tony.
7: It's interesting, big brands that you and I know and love and people right across Australia, they come and go. Some do really, really well. Others don't for a variety of reasons. One in particular, and it's interesting, Guzman and Gomez stores, I think they're pulling out of Australia, aren't they?
8: No, they're pulling out of Chicago, USA.
7: I beg your pardon, sorry.
8: And they've said one decision, bang, we're closing all eight down because it was a failed operation.
7: So why just Chicago then?
8: Well, that was the question. Why would it be such? And I suppose it would be a defensive mechanism, is that there are so many Latin Americans there that south of the border, Mexican food being sold, it would be like selling coals to Newcastle, going into the southern states of the United States of America with an Australian-based Mexican product is going to be a questionable proposition. That would be point one. Point two, this is all about scale. Like, they opened eight outlets. Now, when McDonald's came into Australia so many years ago, and I think you were in Western Australia, radio at that stage, McDonald said, we will not make money in metropolitan Perth, a city of around about 1.5 million people at that time, until such time as we have 15 outlets. So to go into the United States of America and you're going into a franchise business, fast food, you really have to start be talking about 1,000 outlets before you even make an impression.

0: eight stores is 3/8 to 4/5 of absolutely nothing, and it made no impression at all in the marketplace or the competitive environment.
1: My understanding was, in terms of particularly the McDonald's model, my understanding was it was really not making money out of hamburgers, it was making money out of property.
0: Oh, there's no question about that. McDonald's, as a operation, is a property development company. They own the property, and that's where they make the money. It's the franchisees and the entrepreneurialists and the franchisees. Now, of course, with franchising, you say there are two things we've got. We've got a recognised brand, and we've got a distribution network. And above all else, we've got a disciplined way in which we are preparing the meals. We will have Idaho potatoes grown in Tasmania, sold where they have been cooked for 62 seconds, at a particular heat, and it's exactly the same product wherever you are in the world. That's what McDonald's were in a formulated sort of basis, but the real situation for the company and the worth of the company, which would attract the Oracle of Omaha, Hathaway investments and that type of situation, it's all about the systematic sort of thing and the scalability of a business based on property.
1: One of the great stories was when Bunnings went into the UK, I think they called it Homebase, and it didn't work out well in the end.
0: It was an outright failure. I think that they went in there, they spent $700 million buying what was arguably the second or third best-ranked hardware group, and it wasn't a strong hardware brand, so they quickly said, no, we'll just simply take the model that we had. Now, that was to a large extent based on Bunnings, which was a timber merchant out of Western Australia, a family-based business that Wesfarmers originally took over a small percentage and ultimately was put into receivership. It has become a state of mind. It has become a brand of recognition and is arguably the most trusted retail brand in Australia. And they thought all we'll have to do is to take it, we'll supplant the sort of principles of Homebase in the UK, and we will simply go in there and do exactly the same. It didn't work because Australians are very different to British. The marketplace is entirely different. The homes are structured there. It's a different environment entirely, and therefore I think that heralds the fallacy that global marketing and globalized marketing is very simply you just take the model and you implant it into another country. Those differing countries are very, very different. When you're talking about commercial radio, FM and that sort of thing, which we're not, and I mean, that's why I can talk about that, they say, oh, well, everything is about AFL football in Victoria, therefore it will be exactly the same in Western Australia. No, not at all. It's not the sort of thing, and therefore they don't replicate the ratings in FM stations as what they do in Western Australia. And, of course, trying to implicate that sort of situation in New South Wales and Queensland would be a simple failure because they're not recognising the unique nature and characteristics of a very different marketplace.
1: Brand loyalty is just such an important part of any business. And you look at, say, Coles, for example, Woolworths, they've been under the pump recently, as you well know. Is that damaging short-term, long-term? What are the possibilities around that?
0: Look, I think that they are such an established sort of situation. It comes down to convenience, accessibility. When you've got something in the order of just on 1,000 outlets with Woolworths, it's been around for a long period of time, over 100 years. You've got Coles coming back to around about, in round figures, 900. It's very hard to supplant that sort of situation. Aldi have come in. They've opened up over 600 stores, going towards 700 right now. They've got about 12% market share, and that's a substantial business. That's about $14 to $15 billion a year each year in Australia from a private German company. But it is only about 10 to 12% market share. And so, yes, the two big ones did have at one stage something in the order of 78% market share of all retail sales for supermarkets. It has fallen back to in the high 60s, 68, 69%. But it is that sort of thing where convenience, recognition, and knowing the product. And so, really, people say, I know the brand. No. A brand is the articulation and projection of what values we have. Now, when the advertising came out and the judgment came down just recently against Coles, and in all likelihood, a similar outlet will come in with the same judge bringing in a similar sort of situation within the ensuing weeks, what is going to be done? Yes, there is going to be brand damage, but brand damage is about brand so that people say, I know where it is, I know what it is, I know what the prices are, and therefore it simplifies the whole sort of process. So recognizing the logo is one thing. And at one stage, Woolworths fell back because they had six advertising fees. It was back in 1967 when we had the share market crash. They simply brought in an expatriate, ex-Victorian retailer from Hong Kong, and he said, we can't do everything. We haven't got the money. It's owned by Adelaide Steamships, and John Spelton was the entrepreneur of that day.
1: Yes.
0: What do we do? Mm. We simply focus on one area. We can't say we're the cheapest, the biggest, we got the biggest range. They just said Woolworths, the fresh food people. That was branding. And unfortunately, yep, the subsequent managers brought in five other advertising themes, which confused the marketplace and said, what are you and who do you stand for? That's what branding is all about.
1: That's what branding is all about. Barry, always good to talk. Thank you. Barry Urquhart, media and business analyst. We catch up with Barry every couple of weeks on Australia Overnight. 133693, if I said to you, what is the brand that instantly jumps, Australian or otherwise, by the way, the brand that instantly jumps to mind for you as one of the most loved brands, 133693. We'll take some calls on that and handle some of these texts. Oh, yes. Oh, yes. We will. Keep those texts coming. 250, text ending in 250. I'm not too sure who, why, or when, but you make absolutely no sense. Where are we going after that? Good morning. Indira here. As a child in my 60s, or in the 60s, thank you. See, just comma makes a huge difference, doesn't it? Child of the 60s, my mother presented me two siblings with fish fingers and she never bothered again after seeing the look of fear on our faces all those years ago. What was in them? Don't ask, she says. Indira, thank you. Keep the text line coming. You can do that. 0477 693 693. Back to your calls straight after this. Australia Overnight.
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6: Leo on the road, and it's been a little while. Been worried about you. Everything okay?
7: Yes. I have a friend that who had another friend who was going with her to, overseas, to Japan, and they pulled out. So I took their place.
6: How was Japan?
7: Fantastic. I didn't like Tokyo that much. It's too crowded. Well, Tokyo, Greater Tokyo has 41 million people, when you get there, and you have to go to the the tower or the tree there, they call it. You go up to the top 450 meters above everything, and you can see how they all fit in there. It's just high rise after high rise. Some are 5, some are 10, some are 20s, but they're all just goes on and on and on as far as the eye can see, all round.
6: So the highlight of the visit?
7: It was a cruise, and the highlight, I think, we went to Busan, which I loved. We went to Nagasaki, Yamamoto, Kuchi, and also Hiroshima. We went to a peace park in Nagasaki, but the dome, or the atomic dome, as they call it, is a feature that if you go to Japan, you have to go and see it. It's just one of those things, and it is sort of, he explained it, it's eerie in a way, but you can imagine what happened when so many people died in all at once.
6: Yeah, of course. How was the ship life?
7: It was good. I've been on a cruise before, and I liked it, and this one had a drinks package. So I'm very partial to, Long Island iced teas, and I was having a couple of days.
6: Even at brekkie time?
7: Well, not quite brekkie, no, not that early. But, one day I think I did a bit too much because I got drunk, but, I mean, I don't get over-the-top drunk. I just get sort of more solemn than anything else. And I can tell the difference between okay and being over-the-top, you know?
6: And morose.
7: Yes.
6: That's it.
7: Exactly.
6: Well, given everything you've been through in the last years, I think you're entitled
7: a little bit. Just a bit of a break, yeah.
6: Did you meet anybody on board you like better than yourself?
7: No, not really, but it was a great trip, though. I mean, I really enjoyed myself. I never actually thought to go to Japan. But now I've gone, I probably would go again one day. There's a lot more places to see in the world, of course. But it's an interesting place. Everything works, And we went. We did the Shenzhen thing, and the bullet train, and that was unbelievable. And you know that they pride themselves that yearly the most that they're ever late is 46 seconds.
6: Yeah. Incredible.
7: And there's a whole heap of them. So, I mean, to be only 46 seconds late, and even then they complain about that. I mean, come on.
6: That's great, isn't it? I know Ross and Russ from our 3AW Brekkie program, they've been raving about it for some time. And the fact that it's so clean, tidy, everything's orderly. And then making the comparison to what you and I know love around Melbourne in particular at the moment's tired by comparison.
7: Exactly, but also the other side of it, though, people don't really think about is their work ethic is unreal. I mean, you do not leave your job unless your boss is leaving. So if he stays there till 10, 11 o'clock at night, you're there till 10, 11 o'clock at night, and you're not getting paid extra. Would we do that? I doubt it.
6: No, we probably would not. No. Not culturally. I mean, I'm sure there are people in individual businesses sometimes do that, but not culturally.
7: Oh, yes.
6: And if we do it, we want to be paid for it, I guess.
7: Exactly. And that's a difference, I think, the main difference, because that's why everything works, because people go above and beyond, and not necessarily for the pay, just for the, because it's what is expected.
6: Leo, happy days. You look after yourself and welcome home.
7: Thank you.
6: What a great
7: trip. I got back on Sunday morning, actually.
6: Thank you. Good on you. Okay. Well done. Leo, Bazza, North Geelong, morning.
0: Morning, Tony. I feel like a real moron at the moment.
6: Because?
0: Well, I was sat down and watched the football at 2 o'clock because I thought it would be a beauty. Collingwood and Melbourne. I got a phone call from a couple of people I know in Geelong. They needed a hand. They're homeless. So I went and got them a few things, some smokes and stuff. Got back at about 6 or 7, missed the football. My daughter put my beer back in the fridge and broke my best glass, so I blew her up.
6: No.
0: Well, we've been cleaning all day. The place was immaculate. And I felt like a real hero, so I had to go and give her a kiss and a hug and tell her how much.
6: And apologise, yeah.
0: And another thing happened to me last week. I used to have a lot of people from the streets living with me. And I don't do it anymore because I got my daughter here. But one of the friends stayed last Sunday. And he had the flu, and he's still addictive. I said, it's all right. I gave him a room because I got a big house. And I went to church on Sunday. I got back at about 10:30. He was dead.
6: So sorry.
0: Yeah, he had a drug overdose. So when I got here, there was police here, the meat truck was here, ambulance. If I got narcotic and all that here, you know, the nose spray. If I had been here, I might have been able to save him, but I had to go to church.
6: Oh, Bazza, I'm so sorry. You've been in the war zone.
0: You've got no idea what my life's been like.
6: Well, we're getting a sense of what it's been like. Apart from that, do you get any support? Are you surrounded by who looks after you?
0: Nobody.
6: Wow.
0: My wife, when my boys died, my wife left roughly 10 years ago, and I've been by myself ever since, been in prison for a while. For some strange reason, I like prison. You know, I like playing basketball with the Sudanese, and even the young guys, they never come out of their cells because they're shy and that. They're Sudanese, but I used to drag them out and get them into basketball, and I'd say, you know, you crazy old bugger, what are you doing this for? I like to help.
6: And did you get good feedback for that?
0: I don't know. They sort of...
6: they respond to it?
0: That's been there, you know?
6: Baz, look after yourself. That's the important part. It's not easy, I know, but look after yourself. Jack, hello. Welcome.
1: Tony.
6: Jack.
1: You were talking about earlier about the gentleman was talking about these data centres.
6: Yeah.
1: I've read a fair bit about it. Mm. And, without the system that they're doing in America, supplying their own energy with, you know, their own power stations here, we're in for a real... I think there's 20 going to land here, at least in Victoria. It might be more in total. And so it means that because they can't not have a moment without energy, because otherwise their systems would fry and overheat, we're the ones that are going to be blacked out if there's a shortage of energy. And they also use enormous amounts of water to keep them cool.
6: They do.
1: And it has to be hot. And it has to be clear, clean water, Tony. So it can't be second-rate water. So it's quite concerning, I believe. I think we've been hoodwinked a little bit by the left side of politics because, as you just said, you know, the day you start building a power station is the day sooner it's going to be finished. You know, and so we need to go nuclear because of one of those factors, because they're so demanding and demand to have 24/7 supply without any blips. So it's a bit of a worry.
6: It's when you say a worry, it's got to be addressed.
1: Well, it can't be ignored, Tony, because otherwise, we're talking to citizens at the minute, as far as I'm concerned, by the left side of politics, have been treated like third-rate citizens, because we're going to be blacked out before they will be, because they cannot be blacked out. So they have to be guaranteed energy, otherwise their whole system's fried.
6: Is it by definition, is it a left or right issue? I've never quite understood why those distinctions are so forthright these days.
1: Well, because
6: it's just an issue.
1: It's because they refuse, Tony.
6: Who refuses?
1: The Labor Party and their supporters refuse to consider anything but wind or solar and keep telling them.
6: I don't think that's right at all. I think there are people inside every organisation that has very different views about how it's got to be managed and should be managed and can be managed.
1: Well, they keep telling us, Tony, that we can't burn coal anymore. They were anti-gas from the beginning, and then all of a sudden they changed their tune because they realised that they had to have gas. It had to be a firming power. But at the beginning, they were anti-gas as well.
6: That's a government decision, though, isn't it?
1: No, but look what's going on with Jacinta in our state. You know, she was trying to stop us all using gas, and then now she's done a little bit of an about face on that one because she realised it's not going to work. So what's that saying? You can't have your cake and eat it too.
6: No, you can't. You know, you cannot. Well, some of us have tried to, though, Jack. Some of us have tried
1: on
6: to.
1: Your birth-
6: Say
1: on
6: again?
1: Your birthday on the 13th, you'll eat plenty of cake.
6: Thank you. I look forward to it too. Let me tell you. Keep the calls coming. 133-693. Sam, Justin, you're next. It's Australia Overnight.
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6: If you have just tuned in for the first time on this Tuesday, I nearly said Monday morning, on Tuesday morning, some of the things that we threw it open for discussion, the biggest non-event in your lifetime, in your worldly history, the biggest non-event, what would you say it was? 133-693. And the other one was fascinating. We've got lots of calls about it in the first hour of the program. With whom would you like to have lunch? We've ranged from interesting people from Sir Paul McCartney through to great poets. If you could sit down and have lunch, here's one in front of me here. It says, Tone, I'd love to have dinner with the late Bert Bryant. I'd love to have dinner with the late Rod Marsh, the wonderful Dennis Lilly. Well, I got to tell you, I've enjoyed a beverage with both over the years. And particularly at lunch, one-on-one or one-on-three, I think it was, with Dennis Lilly on more than a couple of occasions. It is just great company and rarely, rarely any discussion about cricket, but fantastic company. The late Humphrey Bogart, Clint Eastwood would be on the list. Former Fitzroy Giants, Gary Wilson, Bernie Quinlan, and the world chess champion, the late Bobby Fischer. What a list. That's fantastic. Thank you. Justin, morning.
18: Good morning, T-Mac. How are you,
6: mate?
18: Who
6: would you like to have lunch with?
18: I would have lunch with the Prime Minister.
6: The current Prime Minister?
18: Yes.
6: And how do you think that would go? What would you ask him?
18: I would ask him what's going on with this country, but I'm not being, you know, nasty about Australia. I love Australia.
6: What do you think is going on with this country?
18: I think that the price of petrol is going up and down.
6: It's pretty good at the moment. That's an impact of the world conditions, isn't it? The war.
18: Yeah, because up in Frankston here, it's about $1.57 a litre for unleaded.
6: Yeah, which is not too bad.
18: No, and then I would probably discuss about my sporting career, you know.
6: And I'm sure the Prime Minister, like all of us, would be fascinated.
18: Yes,
6: he may even nominate you for some sort of award.
18: Now the reason why I'm ringing, you're talking about great brands that we know.
6: What's the one that jumps to mind for you?
18: LG.
6: Life's good.
18: Yes, and also too, I am so empathetic for the West Tigers against Penrith.
6: Watch that game. It'll be fantastic. Good on you, Justin. Thank you. Sam in Thomastown. Morning.
19: Yeah, good morning, Tony. I've got lunch with a favourite, right, Bruce Springsteen, but...
6: Oh, can you imagine?
19: Yeah, congratulations.
6: Can you imagine?
19: Congratulations for the doom and spirited display today, Tony. Yeah, okay. I was listening to it, and it was like I was texting the WhatsApp group, and you know I got a real rush at the end because I said I took my hunch that Cozzy was going to win the inaugural Neil Danaher medal, right? So I pressed, right? So with the 7 second delay for those watching it on TV, I transmit into the clouds. It was real unbelievable.
6: Is that how it works? And who are you chatting to online?
19: We've got a Roy Boys WhatsApp group because we're supporters.
6: Yeah, of course.
19: And Brisbane Lions supporters, right? And so that way, everyone, and, you know, on the weekend before our game on Saturday, they were sort of, you know, I could sense that they were edgy, you know, so I whip out a poem as I'm going along like that, you know, and they're having a laugh as we're going, right? And then we end up getting up and winning. So that was really good. Anyway, Tony, I'd like to have lunch with Bruce Springsteen, right?
6: I'm thinking Springsteen would be fantastic.
19: So I've got a tribute for him, right? So it goes... the menus filled with drooling dishes on a feast for a favourite fan, because the calamari are out on the run tonight with no oil left to fry.
6: He'd love those lyrics.
19: Together, Bruce, we can dine with your fanness. I'll love you with all the nourishment on these plates. So someday, Bruce, we'll break bread together, whenever, forever, because Bruce fans like us, baby, we were born to run.

0: Dale, where do you reckon Thompson removals are right now?
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0: Well, they could be in Karratha, Sejuna, Kapunda, Tanunda, Busselton, Deniliquin, Goulburn, Melbourne.
1: Whatever.
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12: Sue, good morning.
13: Oh, good morning, Tony. How are you?
12: Sue, I'm really well, thank you. And yourself?
13: Yeah, I'm not terrific, Tony. I've had a pretty upset weekend, but I didn't want to ring you last night. I was crying that bad. I cried myself to sleep.
12: Anything with which we can help, Sue?
13: Yeah, I wish. I've got two sons. One that lives in England. He sent me quite a few texts on the weekend. The last text was saying goodbye to me. He doesn't want to ever talk to me again.
12: Oh, Sue. Did he give a reason?
13: No reasons. He's only just sending texts saying that I forget things that are important. And because I forgot his son's birthday back in January, 2 days, I was so sick, he wouldn't take that for a reason. And he said I was making excuses. I said I would never do that. I've never forgot my grandson's birthdays. Anyway, he kept carrying on. Texts were coming back and forth, and I sent a few in a nice manner. I wasn't rude. I just said, I don't know why you're being like this with me. What have I done to deserve this? Anyway, the last message was just, you better get a life, because I'm not going to be around for when you in your last year, so goodbye. I don't want to talk to you ever again.
12: Oh, Sue.
13: And the one that lives here in Melbourne. Jesus, never written me. All the time I was sick and well and really injured my back real bad. He's never got once. He rang me the other week and he said to me, why don't I call him?
12: We've got the news. We will talk again. There's got to be some resolution. Hopefully, a little bit of time to let the whole thing breathe may be of assistance. Keep in touch. Look after yourself, Sue.
14: Vacuuming and mopping your most hated chore? Discover the RoboVac range that changes all that at Harvey Norman Electrical Warrnambool.
15: Iran says it is ceasing strikes on Israel, but says it will resume if Israel attacks Lebanon. It comes after Iran and Israel began firing at each other for the first time since the April ceasefire, prompting calls from Donald Trump to stop. The BBC's Lise Doucette.
16: This is understood to be the first time as well that Iran has struck Israel because it believes it continues to emphasise that the ceasefire must include the Lebanese front, must include Hezbollah. Iran is making it clear, and the message doesn't seem to have got through to President Trump, that for Iran, Hezbollah is not just a bargaining chip. The ties between Hezbollah and Iran go back many years. They are personal, they are political, they are religious, they are institutional, and Iran will not simply cast aside its support for Hezbollah.
15: A doctor accused of child sex assault will stay behind bars, at least for now. Bianca Carboni's in Perth.
17: Dr. Chia Saw is charged with persistent sexual conduct with a child and possessing child exploitation material. His alleged victim, one of his patients. The 41-year-old was going to apply for bail on Monday, but police prosecutors told the Perth Magistrates Court they've identified another 8 potential victims after reviewing vision from an alleged hidden camera inside a hospital consulting room. The magistrate has ordered a summary of all the facts and allegations before considering a bail application. Dr. Saw will return to court next week. Bianca Carboni reporting.
15: Former Nationals leader Barnaby Joyce says December's Bondi terror attack was the so-called political bomb that sparked One Nation's rapid rise. He's told News Corp he believes his own defection has made it socially acceptable to be a One Nation supporter. Meanwhile, One Nation leader Pauline Hanson says the Victorian Premier has bigger problems to worry about than a billboard. Trucks have been seen around Melbourne featuring a photo of Jacinta Allen in a witch's hat with the slogan, Ditch the Witch. The Senator's told Sky News the Premier needs to deal with it.
18: Besides Jacinta, I'll tell you something. I've heard on the grapevine you won't be there in a couple of weeks' time. I think they're ready to move you on. She'll be dethroned. You don't worry about the billboard anymore. It'll be blank because you won't have your photo up there. You'll be gone.
15: Two former Olympians who met at the LA Games are hoping to restore a former South Brisbane milk factory site into a 2032 party and sports venue. Mark Stockwell, who was one quarter of swimming's Mean Machine, and his wife Tracy have told News Corp they plan to set up a riverside Walk of Champions, plus the Olympic venues for rock climbing and skateboarding in a proposed civic square. Finance and the Aussie dollar's buying 70.5 US cents. The Dow Jones is up 109 points and the Nasdaq's up 392.
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15: A hard-stopping win for Melbourne in the AFL, Eddie Summerfield reports.
20: Cozzy Pickett sealed the game with his third goal as Melbourne defeated Collingwood by 8 points in front of 88,000 fans at the MCG. The Pies led most of the day, but momentum swung the way of the Demons early in the last as Paddy Cross put the D's up from deep in the pocket. The Pies kept coming before Harvey Langford ran down Nick Dacos with a crunching tackle. Cozzy Pickett sealing the game and winning the Neil Danaher Trophy for best on ground. Demon Brodie Mychek taken to hospital with a neck injury after a crunching tackle from Billy Frampton. It completed the first round of football with 6 games of margins less than 10 points.
15: Adelaide's Taylor Walker will miss Thursday night's clash after his one-match ban for rough conduct was upheld by the AFL Tribunal. That's the latest news and sport.
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29: Your four-day forecast for the Great South Coast. Firstly, for Tuesday, fine and sunny. Northeasterly winds tending northerly and increasing throughout the morning. Into Wednesday, showers, partly cloudy and 17. Thursday, mostly sunny. Slight chance of a shower with light wind 17. Friday, a possible shower, partly cloudy and 19. For Tuesday, Warrnambool 18, Port Ferry 17, Mortlake and Terang 18.
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12: It's 2 o'clock, the 2 o'clock hour of Australia Overnight. Just got midnight, of course, in WA. Have a bit of fun with us. This is a text, and Jay and I laughed when we saw it because we thought, gee, we could have a bit of fun with this. No names, no pack drill. And the text reads like this. Yeah, you get bugs in your bed, even if you change the sheets, and everything there is called scabies. Made us laugh, didn't it?
30: Oh, the scabies.
12: When my dad was old, he got them a lot and gave them to me. His skin had gotten very flaky when he was old. Scabies love that, and they can munch in the bed, and they're a very hardy. And you get a bottle of scabies cream from the chemist. It's moisturiser will help as well. And so as we read that text, made us smile in a lovely way. We thought, oh, gee, that's fantastic. I haven't heard the word scabies. I haven't heard the word scabies for about the 60s or 70s. Have you?
30: No. They were big in
12: school?
30: In the 70s and 80s.
12: Yeah.
30: Everyone seemed to have
12: scabies. So I said to Jay, what we'll do, we'll ask the audience across Australia, include the word scabies in the title of a song. Now, there you go. Use your imagination. Any song, remove one of the words, title of that song, and replace it with the word scabies. And I reckon it could be quite funny. I've got a couple I've written down, but I don't want to spoil it for you. 133693. Use your imagination. Obviously, use your imagination. Think of a song and replace one word title of that song with the word scabies. Word I haven't heard for years and years and years. And then give us a call. 133693. We'll have a bit of a hoot. Dean, good morning.
0: G'day, Tony. Nice to speak to you as always.
12: You too, Dean.
0: Now, Salisbury's been knocked over at the time, and we're going to have a new Salisbury. The whole village is going to be replaced over these sort of low, high-rise residential areas, and it should be pretty good. But the biggest non-event of all time has to be the millennium, the day, the evening of the millennium.
12: Yeah,
0: 50,000 or 60,000 of us were waiting at the in Victoria Square outside the GPO, and the seconds are counting down after about a 2-hour wait. And all of a sudden, bang! I heard this incredible detonation, and a double-ended stick or something went 500 or 600 metres up into the air, and they're waiting for the big spectacular light-up, and all we got was bang. And everyone stood around for the next 10 minutes waiting for something to happen. Nothing did, and then about 50,000 people walking away towards their cars and their railway station, whatever. And I got into a conversation with a person I was walking with for about 10 minutes. Had to be Andy Thomas.
12: No, really? The great Andy Thomas, the astronaut?
0: Yeah, and yeah. We were talking about gardening for about 10 minutes and did nothing about space or anything. A natural, down-to-earth, dinky-die, really nice guy. So that made up for it. Had a good night.
12: What a fantastic night, Dean. Thank you for that. Keep in touch. Look after yourself. 133693. I believe it must be a special week. I've already picked up a whole lot of people, maybe the pension, a few people going to the pokies, says Leo. Even this time of the morning to the pokies. Is that right? Of course, Taylor Walker to miss the match with the Bulldogs. AFL, VFL again. Maggie, I'm not too sure what that means. You'll have to explain. Thursday's match against the Doggies. Okay, thank you. That makes sense now. See, if you leave a punctuation mark out, doesn't really make sense when you read it because tiny little letters in front of me come through in the text. The subject of sausages, footy franks, like B-grade meat. Leo, don't start me. Brett, good morning. You've got a scabby song. To change the title of a song, what would you choose, Brett?
2: Classic Angel song, am I ever going to see your scabies again?
12: You go, thank you. That's the sort of thing I'm looking for. Am I ever going to see your scabies again? Oh, that's odd. Well done. It's on the list. Leanne, good morning. You're going to beat that, Leanne. That's fantastic.
3: Yeah, that's a good one. I've got two topics for you. I want to tell you the two people I'd like to meet.
12: Yes, please.
3: I haven't had a long think about this, but Bernie Taupin and Michael Parkinson would be interesting to sit down and talk with.
12: Taupin would be great, wouldn't he, given all that work that he did, all those beautiful songs that he wrote for Elton.
3: That would be the question. How did you come up with the lyrics? Yeah. Well, where did they come from? Because they're so good.
12: Genius.
3: But my two songs are... I can't stand the scabies. I can't stand the rain.
12: I can't stand the scabies. Yeah, that's good.
3: And also, I feel love. I feel scabies. I feel scabies.
12: No,
3: I feel scabies.
12: No.
3: I feel scabies.
12: No. Thank you. It's very good, though. There's one here. You'll love this too, by the way, Leanne. We didn't start the scabies. Sense Kate, which is pretty good. Thank you. Tone, good old scabies forever. Go D's. Thank you. Greg from Furtry Gully, good old scabies forever. No, thank you. But keep them coming. Shorty, now thank you for kicking that off for us. Very funny.
2: That's all right. Well, I had the scabies of my life, and I owe it all to you. Yes, it's true.
12: What song's that?
2: Dirty Dancing.
12: Oh, they had the time of my life.
2: Yeah. What's it? I've forgotten the name of the singer. I had the time of my life. Yeah, that's the one.
12: It was from the movie, wasn't it?
2: Yeah, it was from the movie, yes.
12: It's right on the tip of our tongue, Jay. Now I've had the time of my life. Brilliant song.
2: Yeah,
12: it was a duet too. Was it Medley and
2: was it Winwood or something?
12: No, I'm gonna say Jennifer Warnes.
2: Yeah, I watched that back in the 80s, but a long time ago.
12: What a movie. You're right, Sean. Thank you. Keep them coming. 693-693. What's that call number there that you put up there? What number's that? You put a strange phone number up there for me. What is that number now? Jay, look at me. Phone number.
30: What number? Sorry?
12: On the board. What's that number? 69, what's that number?
30: I don't know. 133-693, that should be.
12: Yeah.
30: Yeah.
12: You've confused the living Christmas.
30: Sorry about that. I'm just wondering what you're looking at.
12: Someone I'd like to... Yeah, thank you. Can we correct that? Just frighten me. 133-693. Someone I'd like to meet, Chris from Broadie, for a game of snooker and some horse racing tips. You'd like... Well, that would be fun. And I can't have you... I get it now. All right. If I can't have you, I don't want your scabies, baby. Jeff and Aubrey, thank you. Got it. 133-693. Might be a bit confusing. This more confusing than I thought. 133-693. We'll get back to those calls. The other side for Australia Overnight.
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2: If you've got nothing good to say about the callers, about the program, about the context of the program, why would you even bother? Just go somewhere else. I don't care. It's no skin off mine. Really. But it's not fair that you abuse other people that make contributions to the program around Australia. Get a life. Kev, Sunshine, morning.
3: Morning, Tony. How's it going?
2: Scale of 1 to 10, hovering around a 7.5.
3: Good for you. Yeah, look, well, may we talk about in the year 2026 on a dub, you know, thin skin and, you know, scabies in the bed. Because way back in 1971, the breastfeeding from a rival called 3AK was 3AK when the wrinklies fly.
2: Gee, that's a memory. Now, who was running that radio station?
3: Oh, and who were the
2: Who were the presenters?
3: I don't know.
2: All
3: I do is remember the jingle.
2: It was a major change, wasn't it? Because they'd gone from... Was that before Beautiful Music or after Beautiful Music?
3: It'd be before, I reckon.
2: And then they went to Beautiful Music.
3: The youngsters kicked them in the guts and they said, no, we can't go this way.
2: Can't go which way, sorry?
3: The oldies, hammering the oldies. Hammering the oldies.
2: No, I don't quite understand. Sorry,
3: Those with thin, wrinkled skin.
2: Yeah, but the idea... I mean, it was a great brand. And then what happened? Just for people across Australia. Disappeared? One double 3693, a song by the Supremes, "Scaby Love." Oh, that's fantastic. "Push It" by Pepper and Salt. Ooh, scaby, scaby, scaby. Thank you. A song that "Isn't It Time" by the Scabies. That's funny. "Great Balls of Scabies." Man. 133-693. We'll do this when we come back. We'll come back to your calls.
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3: Keep those texts coming. When you replace the title of a song or a lyric in a song that then features the word scabie instead of "It's All Over Now, Baby Blue" by was it Bad Finger? Special, I love for you, Scabie Blue. G'day, Tony. Gotta get you into my scabies, which is a Beatles song. Thank you. Speaking of great songs, which will Brian and Jack will come to you very shortly. I want to take you back to the year 1934 is when he was born. Jackie Wilson. His first hit goes back to the year 1957. Goes like this.

0: That is so good. Jackie Wilson. Born on this day, 1934. He was only 49. He left us in 1984. The interesting thing about that song, though, was first a hit in 1957. And then it was revived in Australia by Dinah Lee in 1964. And his own version was re-released again 1987, well after his passing, becoming a hit again. 1967 hit also Higher and Higher, revived by Rita Coolidge, 1977. Jackie Wilson, what a track. Detroit, Michigan, 49 when he passed away in 84, was born on this day in 1934. Brian in WA, hello.
1: G'day, Tony. How are you, mate?
0: Sensational. Thank you.
1: Give you a call. Your daughters are going to get a bit of rain over here for the next 6 days again. We're getting the hell out of here.
0: Well, I'm just looking at the today. You've got some more showers. They should ease a little bit in WA. Currently 15 degrees, but a top of 17.
1: Yeah, now I was going to tell you, listen, in the early 70s, about a dozen or 15 of my mates, that from the race course, we used to have the race of blokes and workers, that we all used to play handball at the Bondi Pavilion where that shooting was. You know, they got a big handball court in there. And we used to get there, well, I'm not telling you a lie, we used to get there with a bag with rough clothes on, and we'd take a nice pair of slacks and shoes and get dressed up. We'd go out to the Royal Hotel at the Bondi. They'd go to Double Bay Restaurant or something, about a dozen of us every Friday night.
0: Beautiful.
1: Well, Clive, this bloke called Clive, he has a lot of hair on his chest and back. He's like a bear. Well, he comes in there, and we'd finish handball about 5 o'clock, playing handball, the bookies and that, and he put this nice pair of slacks on and a T-shirt, a flower shirt on, and next minute he was screaming his friggin' head off. He was loaded with crabs of scabies all over him. You hang your clothes up in the little cubicles in the sheds there, wooden sheds, and they give you a key. Well, you've never seen a bloke scratch himself so much in his life and scream. He couldn't go out. They had to get the showers and put those showers on him. Unbelievable. He would have had a whole bucket load of crabs on him.
0: Oh, scabies. Wow.
1: What's the poor bug? Oh, I'll never forget it.
0: Definitely was a thing.
1: Oh, mate, he got him out of wood. He got him out of wood. Don't worry about that. He hung all these nice clothes on Kodaks in your cubicle, and you put your grouse clothes and your Bardellis on and get dressed up and go out, you know. Unbelievable.
0: Good
1: on you, bro. A good song. For scabies.
0: Yeah.
1: For Carver's Park. Someone left the scabies out in the rain, mate.
0: That's funny. That is fantastic. What a great line that was. Someone left the cake out in the rain. Someone left the scabies out in the rain. Brian, that's wonderful. Good tag. Jack, good morning.
2: Oh, my God. I'm sure in the old days, Tony, there was a real problem on sailing ships, scabies, so I've got one here. Heave ho, the old heave ho. We are the scabie dockers.
0: I'm not too sure that the club would like that too much, Jack.
2: Anyway, I'm glad you teased one today. Oh,
0: what
2: couldn't
0: a win.
2: Be the better mob of.
0: What a win.
2: Yeah.
0: It was great.
2: I was very pleased.
0: Yeah.
2: Anyway, have a great night, Tony.
0: Happy day, Jack. Mate. Thank you for being part of it. Rick Petit. A classic tone, reached number one in the UK many years after it was a hit due to appearing on a TV jeans commercial. Wonderful. Thank you for that. I did not know, presumably in the UK, you say. 3AK, I think one of the previous callers, who was the caller talking about 3AK, Jay? Kev, good on you, Kev. It was Kev, thank you. 3AK, where no wrinkles fly. That was the brand. It was really quite clever. 3AK, where no wrinkles fly, went head-to-head with the youth station 3XY. When it didn't work, it went to beautiful music and eventually rebranded years later. Yeah, it did. And ultimately became Sen, I think, and then the rest is history. Brian from Chadston, thank you. I did a little bit of work for 12 months or so. With the legendary Jim Hilkey, 3AK, long time ago. Jim, wasn't it? Who's also, by the way, passionate Melbourne Football Club supporter. Kay, hello and welcome.
3: Oh, hi. How are you going?
0: I'm well, Kay. Thank you.
3: That's good. I've got a scabby song.
0: Please do. This is getting out of control now.
3: Now, I used to work in childcare for years and years, and I used to sing to the kids, right? I'm changing one word to the scabies.
0: You sound like you're just offline a little bit, Kay. I don't know whether you're near your speaker.
3: Oh, is that better?
0: Little bit, thank you.
3: Hang on, I'll turn around the other way. Is that a bit better?
0: A little bit, that's fine. That's good.
3: Okay, 1, 2, 3, 4, 5. One side quarter, scabies alive. 6, 7, 8, 9, 10. Then I let him go again.
0: That's great.
3: Why did you let him go? Because he bit my finger. So which finger did he bite? This little finger on the right.
0: Oh, that's fantastic. Thank you. That was a little thing we learned in school, wasn't it? Or was it from one of the two play schools?
3: I don't care what you sing songs, you know.
0: Yeah.
3: That's my contribution.
0: That's fab, Kay. Well done, you. Thanks. Fun. G'day, Tone. We got to get out of this place because I go... I'm just trying to look at the lyric. We got to get out of this place because I go scavy. Jeff, don't quite get that one, but thank you. Many Rivers to Cross, a number one hit in Australia by Tony Childs due to National Bank TV commercial. I don't remember that being... What a fabulous song by Tony Childs. I don't remember it being used. See if you can find an NAB ad. National Bank TV commercial, Jay, that actually featured Tony Childs. Don't remember it. Somebody will let me know. Plenty of room on the board, 133-693, and the text line 0477-693-693. Can I just make the point, some of those emails that I get, we get during the program, and I try to reply to each and every one of them. Now, it's not easy. Those of you who send more than one email, and there are many of you that send sometimes a dozen of them, as much as I appreciate it, it's very difficult to read each and every one and reply to each and every one. I've been doing it all day, every day for the rest of my life. Terry, good morning.
4: Good morning, Tony.
0: Morning.
4: Now, do you know Baby John Burgess, right?
0: I do know
4: he
0: John.
4: Used to be on, right? He used to be on 3AK, I think, on the No Wrinkly's Fly.
0: Was John a presenter on?
4: Yeah.
0: Was he?
4: Because I mean, I'm not that old, but you know, I'm sort of around in the 1970s when you know the Wrinkly's meant that you know, it was about old people not liking the young people having long hair and listening to rock and all that.
0: It was about that. It was a great campaign too, from memory.
4: Yeah, so it was about, like, you know, when Creedence came out and, you know, Daddy Cool and all those bands. You know, I remember my parents were so strict, I wasn't even allowed to play them.
0: Why were you not allowed to play?
4: I wasn't allowed to play Creedence, Clearwater Revival. I wasn't allowed to play Elvis Presley in the house because they were, you know, like... They had long hair. They were radicals. We did. My sister and I used to. We used to play, you know, when Mum and Dad used to go to work, we used to crank up the record player and put on Daddy Cool or put on Credence or Joe Cocker.
0: Oh, yes.
4: And all that. And the minute they used to, we used to see Dad coming up the driveway, turn off the radio, turn off everything.
0: That was
4: fantastic. You know, it was like living in a one of those communes or something. Yeah, cults or something. You know, you were allowed to do
0: a little bit. I'm just getting Jay to do a search to get more information on 3AK where no wrinklies fly. There it is there. Famous slogan, early 70s, part of a groundbreaking youth-focused pop rock format and labelled anyone who rejected the new counterculture as a wrinkly. That was the context, wasn't it? And the Wrinkly campaign, launched in 71, made 3AK a major rating success. Promotional campaign featured TV spots on Channel 9. Does it talk about who was presenting in those days on their
4: I'm sure
0: chain.
4: It was Baby John Burgess. He used to be called Baby John Burgess because he used to have those little dimply, you know, cheeks. He was quite good looking in those days.
0: And he's still in a good looking rooster. Don't you worry about that.
4: Yeah. Well,
0: it was pretty much it was put together by a bloke called there's the name I was thinking of, Jay. Rhett Walker was the programmer, and he was the master behind that wrinkly format, the late Rhett Walker.
4: Yes, I remember listening to him.
0: There you go. That's a great piece of Australian radio history.
4: And the two people I'd like to have a tea with would be Vladimir Putin and the Pope.
0: Oh, not necessarily in that order.
4: Oh, well, why not?
0: Well, you'd want them at the same table. You'd want them at the same table.
4: I would love to see Putin and the Pope together.
0: Fabulous call.
4: Be great.
0: Fabulous call. Well done, you, Terry. Thank you. Martha, good morning.
5: Morning. I've just got to change one word in John Farnham, say to the cleaning lady, the scabies are cleaning lady.
0: That's fantastic. That is really good.
5: I thought so too.
0: That's brilliant. Did that come to you instantly, Martha?
5: Yeah, exactly. Yeah.
0: That's wonderful. Thank you. Scabie.
5: Thank you.
0: Scabie, the cleaning lady. Well done. Look at all these texts now talking about those great personalities of radio stations around Australia. The one that jumps to mind, of course, would be Grantley D. Grantley D was on 3AK, but I think, Jan, that was even an earlier incarnation. That would have been in the... Grantley D, I reckon, has got to be in the 60s, maybe early 70s, maybe very early 70s, but certainly in the 60s, and that's when Lionel York, the great Lionel York, was part of that 3AK, as was people like Pete Smith. Part of that outfit, which was fantastic, the old 3AK, the good guys. That was the good guys. Am I right about that? So Grantley D was a good guy. Lionel York was a good guy. Paul Jennings, I think, was a 3AK good guy. Anybody else think of one? Adrian, good morning.
6: Good morning, Tony. How are you?
0: Well, thank you. Just turn your radio down, Adrian. You can hear it in the background. It becomes a bit distracting for everybody. You can either...
6: No, I haven't got it on.
0: Well, I could hear it coming up in the background. It echoes back. It becomes frustrating.
6: Oh, it's not on. It's not up now.
0: Good on you, mate. Thank you.
6: Okay, sorry. When I used to travel over to Melbourne, I used to listen to 3AK, and in the early 1980s, it was still a beautiful music station.
0: That's the one. It was 3AK, beautiful music. Was that came after Wrinkles?
6: Where Wrinkles Fly. Okay. I don't remember it as a rock station, although there's an episode of Division 4 where they have 3AK, beautiful music, promo in an episode of Division 4.
0: Wow.
6: And also, it was a multicultural station as well in the 90s, wasn't it?
0: I think it did for a little while. It went... Oh, gee, I lose track of the history of them now. Used to know it off by heart. I think you're right. Then became, and then it went, and then the pots and pans, pardon the expression, and then it went to, and then became part of what is now known as SEN.
6: Okay.
0: I think is the history of that great radio station. Adrian, thank you. Look at this. In the early 70s, Melbourne Radio 3AK gained some ground with a cleverly crafted format where no wrinklies fly. Thanks for putting it up, Jay. It was owned by, that stage, the Packer family. 3AK previously announced the good guys introduced no wrinklies format in 71. A battle then emerged when 3XY adopted the top 40 format of high rotation hits in 73, the biggest songs of the day, a three-hour rotation. They were churned over. Same songs. And other radio stations did 2SM in Sydney, 4IP in Brisbane, 2NX in Newcastle, and I think there was a version of it in Adelaide. Somebody will have to remind me which station adopted that similar format. And then you look at great presenters over the years. Greg Evans. Artie would remember a lot of these names. Greg Evans, Peter Harrison, Joe Miller. What a presenter. The legendary John O'Donnell. Just fantastic. They were the names that we all grew up with in town, weren't they? We will do this when we come back. More of your calls. Come and join us. 133693. The text line, keep that ticking over. I'll have a look at those in just a moment. Try and weed out some of the unpleasant ones. 0477 693 693. It's Australia Overnight.
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0: Look at this wonderful text, name withheld, or I can't see it on the name, but it says, G'day Tone, I'd like to congratulate the incredible people of Melbourne and Victoria who made today such a special tribute to the amazing man who was Neil Danaher. We will always hold him in awe, give him a special place in our hearts. We hear day on day, day out, negative things that are happening around us, but maybe, just maybe, those people who ring in constantly complaining about everything and anything should take a leaf out of Neil's book. Try to think more positively. Give us all some hope for the future in this beautiful and generous city. Sleep peacefully now, Neil. God, living care. Regards, L. Lee. I'd like to add my absolute admiration of the amazing Beck Danaher, within days of giving birth, and has been the centre, front and centre last week. She was amazing. I agree with you on that. We've just found, somebody just sent in a leading radio station in Australia top 40 survey, the year 1973. And you look at the songs that so-called music rock stations were playing from 1973. And I'll go from, there's a whole list of 40, including Dancing on a Saturday Night by Barry Blue at number 40. And the longest chart making one was Shirley Bassey, Never, Never, Never, Never. And the other one that came even close was Perry Como. So they were playing Perry, like the rock station was playing Perry Como, And I Love You So. But the top 10 at that time, Cassandra by Sherbet, yes. Matter Lake, what a band. The 12-pound toothbrush, Angie by the Rolling Stones, You Don't Own Me, the Ormsby Brothers, all friend of Ormsby Wilkins. 10cc Rubber Bullets, great track. See My Baby Jive from Wizard. We no longer mention him, but Glitter. Can the Can, Susie. The number two song on the chart was Old Dogs Children, Watermelon Wine, the number one song that week, November of 1973, The Monster Mash by Bobby Pickett. Alison, good morning.
14: Hello. I think I've lost my top 10.
0: You've lost your?
14: Top 10. I was going to give you a top 10.
0: You go for one. Was that the one you were going to use?
14: No, I haven't used this before, but I've just lost it.
0: Where did you put it?
14: Well, I put it in Matter Owl because he gave it to me, and there's this really weird word that means, like, when the smell of rain on the dry earth. I had it here just a second ago, and then I picked my phone up and I...
0: Alison, I'll put you on hold, see if you can find it. We'll come back. Michael, hello.
18: Morning, Tony.
0: Morning.
18: I remember when I was we used to go to St. Paul's, you know, like in Altona here,
0: yeah,
18: back in the day from Werribee on bus, and we used to listen to 3A3XY. We used to tell the bus driver, you know, put turn the volume up.
0: Sure, we did that, didn't we? Yeah.
18: And I remember when Elvis died, like, I don't know if it was Greg Evans or Gavin Wood, was in the mornings, but I think when Elvis died, that was huge. Like, it was like 8:30 on the news.
0: Huge story, wasn't it?
18: Yeah, huge. Unbelievable.
0: And waking up and hearing that for the first time, Elvis Presley has gone. We're all aghast.
18: Unbelievable, wasn't it?
0: Mm.
18: Yeah, what news that was.
0: Yeah, it's incredible.
18: And what a great send-off for Neil Danaher. Oh, my God. Like, on the footy yesterday, that was fantastic.
0: It was an amazing day, and it's one, Michael, that will be spoken of, I would think, affectionately for a long time.
18: Exactly. And then you had on the news, Ben, the witch, or something about the witch. I mean, have we gone to that level, Neil?
0: Yeah, we mentioned it briefly on the program yesterday as well. It's not a good look in terms of the idea of having really robust, intelligent, smart, helpful discussion about politics.
18: Exactly.
0: It's just really low rent. Yes. Really low rent.
18: My daughter's 20, and she said, what the hell's going on? You know what I mean? Like,
0: yeah.
18: We've gone back like 15 years ago. Like, I mean, we've got to be better than that, you know, personally, you know what I mean? Like, and by some brothel owner was like, he's backing it or something.
0: Put some money in it. I think I read it was over $100,000.
18: That's all, I heard that, and yes, so... But,
0: and I reckon we can do better than that in a community, Michael.
18: Oh, for sure. I mean, we've got to do better than that. Oh, fair enough. It doesn't matter who you vote for. We've still got to be civilised and just go about it like in a civilised manner. Like,
0: yeah. I agree. And it's distasteful. And young women watching that would be thinking, why would we ever want to get involved in community projects of that, if that's the sort of crap that you got to put up with?
18: Exactly, exactly. So I think we've got to just get, you know, get above that, you know, like grow up. In other words, like grow up a bit, like...
0: A little bit.
18: I know in Parliament, yeah, in Parliament at Question Time, sometimes they act like four-year-olds, like grade twos, you know, like the way they talk. And I think they got to set an example too a bit. Sometimes it gets a bit like childish in there.
0: Well, the speaker, the role of the speaker is to sort of manage that, I think, to some degree, and usually does pretty well. But the idea of having those robust discussions for an hour today in question, an hour a day in question time, it can be entertaining at the same time.
18: True, true. Absolutely.
0: I mean, you look at the things Keating did, you know, as a great speaker in Parliament. He can be vicious, but wow, he was good at it.
18: Yeah, not wrong there, Tony. Yeah, it's a skill, that's for sure.
0: Really but, good.
18: I'm a bit worried about the extremes coming in. That's all, Tony. That's, you know.
0: Well, there's that, and we've got to be mindful of that. Michael, thank you. Just put up that top 40 again. Look at those albums. The albums of that same year, from 10 down to 1. Have a listen to this, people. How many of these albums have you got in your collection? Matt Taylor, Straight as a Die, album. That's at number 10. Number 9, it was Brothers and Sisters, Allman Brothers Band. Rainbow by Neil Diamond. Not familiar with Rainbow. I'll have to look at that. Red Rose Speedway. Wow. Wings. Now and Then by the Carpenters. Glitter Back in There Again, Touch Me. Freudian. Pink Floyd at number 4. How long have that been in the charts? Let me say, long time. Dark Side of the Moon, Pink Floyd. Goat's Head Soup. Still Point by Madelake. And the number one album in that time, given that it was massive, Hot August Night, Neil Diamond. From the top 40 chart. Look at that lovely colour of that chart, sort of really blue with all the black text. It's amazing. We will do this. Come back. Your calls the other side. It is Australia Overnight. Enda Brady coming up in the next hour.

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0: the store that understands what they sell, so you don't have to. 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
1: Good morning, I'm Gabrielle Hodgson. Iran has vowed to stop striking Israel as long as Israel stops attacking Lebanon. It comes after Iran and Israel began striking each other for the first time since an April ceasefire, and Donald Trump has called for them to stop. Alan Pincus is the former Israeli consul general to New York and has told the BBC America and Israel are diverging in their approaches to the conflict.
2: Supposedly they both won. But this is a mirage. This is false because they both lost. Because the Americans are pursuing a deal with Iran that Israel resists and Israel opposes. And Israel, the government at least, does not see as beneficial in any way.
1: The couple behind a successful Queensland earth-moving empire have donated a record $40 million to fight MND. The amount is double the total figure raised in the Big Freeze fundraising event 2 years ago. The donors have been named as Quentin and Kylie Burt. Acclaimed melanoma expert and former Australian of the Year, Professor Richard Schuyler, will be given a state funeral. The 59-year-old has died after years defying the odds against terminal brain cancer with a treatment he and a colleague designed. He's survived by wife Katie and three children. One of Australia's most wanted men has been arrested in a rural area of central Greece, with authorities now attempting to extradite him. James Delamangas is wanted for questioning over the stabbing death of a man in Sydney during a 1999 nightclub brawl. The family of the victims released a statement thanking police for never giving up. Police in Melbourne's inner west have now arrested a suspect in the death of a 24-year-old South Yarra man found with serious injuries in Footscray at the weekend. The man died at the scene and police believe the pair are known to each other. The 37-year-old Williamstown man was taken into custody at Yarraville railway station around 8:30 last night. WA opposition leader Basil Zemplis says he's open to working with One Nation. Recent polls suggest Pauline Hanson's party is more popular than the Albanese government. WA Deputy Premier Rita Saffiotti has blamed the spread of misinformation.
3: Well, Basil Zemplis to be considering a deal 3 years out from the election shows how desperate he is to try and gain power.
1: And in Adelaide, council workers responding to reports of a dangerous dog have followed a stray and accidentally stumbled across a massive cannabis crop. News Corp reports the inspectors found more than 200 plants in seven rooms of a property at Port Gawler. Finance and the Aussie dollar's buying 70.5 US cents. The Dow Jones is up 64 points and the Nasdaq's up 361.
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1: Melbourne's beaten Collingwood 83-75 with the result overshadowed by a sickening neck injury to Demons forward and former Magpie Brody Majacek. Leading sports doctor Peter Larkin says we need to have a range of tests in hospital.
5: He is moving both arms. He has been communicating with the club doctor at Melbourne. So it doesn't mean he hasn't got a crack in his vertebrae in his neck. It doesn't mean he hasn't got bruising in the spine. There's a lot of things, steps to go after this. To see the player moving and communicating and being completely unconscious.
1: A controversial 76th-minute penalty has been given to the Canterbury Bulldogs in a 14-12 point win over the Parramatta Eels in the NRL's King's Birthday Clash. And Fijian Rugby League international Kane Evans has spoken about his sexuality, revealing that he is gay. And that's the latest in news and sport.
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17: Your four-day forecast for the Great South Coast. Firstly for Tuesday, fine and sunny. Northeasterly winds tending northerly and increasing throughout the morning. Into Wednesday, showers, partly cloudy and 17. Thursday, mostly sunny. Slight chance of a shower with light wind 17. Friday, a possible shower, partly cloudy and 19. For Tuesday, Warrnambool 18. Port Ferry 17. Mortlake and Terang 18.
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19: End of Brady coming up in this hour. We'll bring you up to date with all the things coming out of the UK. In Melbourne right now, Gabe, thank you. 7.2, just over 7 degrees, top of 19. Perth, hello, 15 degrees, top of 17, as Gabe mentioned. Adelaide, 13 degrees on the way to 20 with the late shower too. We've been talking about all kinds of things. If I said to you, Jay, Fab, F-A-B, you Fab. Instantly think of...
20: Well, I think of the detergents to wash your clothes, Fab.
19: Now, here's the question. Is Fab still a brand as a powder?
20: Oh, I believe so. I've seen it on the shelves. And I'm pretty sure...
19: You reckon it's still there?
20: That is what is available. There it is.
19: There it is. So it's a very different looking product to the one that perhaps many of us... So it's in the... Well, you've got the bottle version.
20: Yes. Got the liquid... Yeah,
19: and you got the big, granules. Look at the big W sell it. Well, Frangipani liquid laundry washing.
20: Yeah,
19: I don't think it was ever called Frangipani, Fab Frangipani in my day. Back in my day, Fab liquid about $9. And the washing powder, fresh blossoms.
20: Yeah.
19: What?
20: Gee, they're good.
19: They're really good. What do you mean, fresh blossoms? I bet that packet has never seen blossom. $9. That's funny. What's the other one say, the one next to that?
20: Let's have a look.
19: A liquid version.
20: Yeah.
19: No fragrance.
20: Ooh, gold standard.
19: Look at that gold standard. Anyway, the reason I mentioned that is Fab was trademarked in Australia... On this day going way back, I think it was about 1922, the Fab trademark. So it's been around a long time. Love you, long time. And one of the all-time greats, Donald Duck. Donald Duck made the film debut cartoon, The Wise Little Hen.
20: Nice.
19: Wise Little Hen, 1934. We'll take a couple of calls, but I want to talk to you about something very important. the band Matter Lake. We were talking about it because it came up in the charts. Matter Lake, Australian progressive rock band, formed 1968. And one of the first bands actually signed by Michael Gudinski. He knew him, which co-owned Mushroom Records. They released the single Goodbye Lollipop, followed by the album Still Point, and the rest is history. 12-pound Toothbrush just went on. And you look at the names in that band, Luke McKinnon, Brendan Mason, Andy Burns, John McKinnon, Michael O'Loughlin, no relation to Mike O from 3XY, and, of course, 5AD in Adelaide, Mike O'Loughlin. Morning, Michael, you could be listening. And some of the great songs that they turned out. For example,

That's fantastic. And I'm reminded by a text, Tone, if Matt Taylor, the chain, Matalake, still active and are better than ever, says Frank H, text ending 203.

0: Very cool. Very, very cool all those years ago. From that, 1422 3X1 chart. Ender Brady coming up very shortly. Are we talking to... Oh, no, he's gone from... We're going to talk to Colic, but he's gone. All right, we'll do this when we come back over to the UK. But Johnny Doremus, good morning.
1: This is John Doremus with the passing parade of the story of a famous battle cry and its origin. Remember the Alamo. I'll be back with a story after this message.
2: There was a young fella from Perth, the unluckiest chap on earth. When he heard a mosquito or fly, the poor chap had half died. Till he got more teams.
3: The... Well, go on, the poem's not finished.
2: No, but the mosquitoes and flies aren't.
3: Are they?
2: Sure. The mere mention of the name more team finishes them. It just dons insects and things.
4: Is that right, sir?
3: Now, take him away.
1: The Alamo was originally a mission house built by Franciscan friars around 1722. They called it the Mission San Antonio de Valerio, but in the course of time it became known as the Alamo, from the cottonwood or Alamo grove in which it stood. Texas was then part of Mexico, but few Mexicans would settle there. Fearing the United States might seize it, the Mexican government opened it to settlers from other nations. The scheme backfired, for most of those who took advantage of the invitation were themselves Americans. Soon there were some 30,000 of them, and the majority resented the dictates of the Mexican authorities. In due course, they set up their own provisional government and proclaimed Texas an independent republic. The Mexican president, Santa Anna, decided to show them who was boss. And with an army of well-trained Mexican troops supplemented by Indian conscripts, he crossed the Rio Grande and advanced northward. The colonists were totally unprepared for an invasion of such strength. Their leader, Sam Houston, a former governor of Tennessee, enlisted a motley array of volunteers to augment the handful of regular troops at his disposal. The position was made particularly grim at San Antonio, the town that had sprung up around the Alamo, when over 200 volunteers left their posts and fled for the border. To take command, Houston sent a young lawyer named William Barrett Travis, who had been commissioned as a colonel of the regulars. With him were two other colonels, both volunteers, Davy Crockett, the famous frontiersman and scout, and James Bowie, designer of the deadly knife that still bears his name. After a week of desperate recruiting, they were able to enlist only 30 men, and when Santa Anna reached the town on February 23, 1836, with a force of over 4,000, Travis's numbered 155. Nonetheless, when Santa Anna launched his initial assault, the Mexicans were driven off. For 11 days, the gallant band of defenders held out, repulsing attempt after attempt to breach the walls. Finally, in the early hours of Sunday, March 6th, the Mexicans attacked in three columns at three different points. Though outnumbered by more than 20-1, the Texans twice threw them back. Their losses were heavy, however, and Travis lay among the dead. Again, the Mexicans attacked. This time, there was no stopping them. They streamed over the walls in the hundreds, but still the surviving defenders fought back, dying man by man, till only five remained, among them Davy Crockett. Their ammunition spent, they had no option but to surrender. Santa Anna ordered them to be killed on the spot. With the news of the merciless massacre, panic in Texas spread, and the demoralized remnants of the Lone Star Army turned tail. It was then that Sam Houston stepped into the breach. Through the Battle of San Jacinto, the Americans defeated the Mexicans and won their independence. But perhaps the most important factor was the influence the inhuman slaughter of Davy Crockett and his four surviving companions had on world opinion, which so hardened against Mexico that the Texans had no difficulty in having their self-constituted republic recognized as an independent nation, which had remained until its voluntary absorption into the United States. Our time is up until we meet again for another chapter in the passing parade. This is John Doremus. Thank you so much, and goodbye for now.
0: Good on you, Johnny. Thank you for being part of it. We love you. Ender Brady coming up next. A royal wedding over the weekend just gone. Who was there? Who wasn't? We'll find out next.
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7: Just got a link from a listener, no name, no patriot, about the Thunderbirds. People would remember the Thunderbirds, Jay, a British. See, I would have said it was American, but it's a British science fiction TV series created by Jerry and Sylvia Anderson. And it was a little production company, early 64 through to 66. So only a couple of years, seemed longer. 32 50-minute episodes were made. Production ended with the sixth episode and the second series after Lou Grade failed in his efforts to sell the program to the United States. And the rest is history. But even if you look at some of the voices, people that did the voices of that particular series, Thunderbirds, including Bud Tingwell. The late, great Bud Tingwell. Did not know that. Interesting information. And can anybody think of the characters associated? We're just waiting to get into Brady. That's why we're stalling here. It's called stalling, people. The premise of Thunderbirds. Look at that. Some great information about the Thunderbirds and the characters of Thunderbirds. Vern, good morning.
8: Good morning to you and the Tony. Thunderbirds were... They were go.
7: Thunderbirds were go.
8: Very excellent done. In your wildest dreams, you don't know how they did it, really. But it all looks so good. Look, I'm happy for the King's birthday. But I just want to ask you, to us convicts, we give to the King.
7: Yeah.
8: What can you tell me something that the King's got back, gave us back?
7: Sorry, the King.
8: But what has the King gave us back?
7: What has the King given us back?
8: Yeah.
7: I'm not too sure what you mean by that, Vern.
8: Well, we give to the kingdom of the King. What does he give back?
7: I don't think we give anything, do we?
8: No, that's what I mean.
7: Yeah.
8: Yeah.
7: I don't think so. I think it's just a historical relationship for well and truly well documented reasons, but the idea of it sometimes sounds absurd to many. I'm actually a bit of a fan in that it's historically served us well.
8: Obviously, we've got to give to the poor, and he's obviously poor. And us convicts will keep giving.
7: That's right, us convicts. Yeah. We'll talk to Ender Brady about that, Vern. It's always good to talk to you. Ender Brady in the UK.

0: Brendan Brady, we've got you. Good morning.
1: Hello, Tony. Good morning, Tony. How are you?
0: Everything okay in your world?
1: Yeah, things are good. Look, the old commute back just now hasn't been great. It's, you know, the tube system in London, it's lovely when it works, and then when there's delays. I had planned to be back in my house by now talking to you, but here we are. I'm only just getting into the car.
0: What do they say? Best laid plans.
1: Yeah, exactly. And look, big, busy city, a lot of people on the move. But yeah, no. Look, we're busy and the sun is shining. And guess what? There's another heat wave coming our way next week.
0: Yo, they love it over there where they get up to all.

0: of 29, 32, and the place melts down. However,
1: yes.
0: Let's talk about the wedding. Were you invited to the wedding in the last weekend?
1: No, funnily enough, the royal family did not invite me. This is Peter Phillips, so he is the son of Princess Anne. He's been married before. His beautiful bride, she is a single mum. She's been married before. So it's the second time round for the two of them. And mostly, I think the headlines were mostly about people who were not invited to this wedding. So his first cousin, Prince Harry, not invited. Meghan, not invited. And no sign of his uncle, the former Prince Andrew.
0: Not invited, not there, no way, wouldn't be invited.
1: No, not at all. And look, police investigations ongoing. He denies any wrongdoing. Beautiful pictures of the bride and groom. But you do feel sorry for people. Their big day, and all the media headlines are all about who wasn't there.
0: Not too sure it will go away easily, if at all, and it shouldn't go away, Inda.
1: No, I don't think the Andrew story is going away. I think, if anything, it's going to get worse. I think there will be more allegations, more headlines, mostly to do with finances and his time as this trade envoy for the UK, which his mother pushed through. You know, the late Queen Elizabeth II couldn't see any of Andrew's alleged faults and personality failings. His own brother, Charles, actually didn't want him to get that job as trade envoy. The quote that keeps popping up was, Charles told their mother, look, he'll use it to play golf and chase women. Go figure.
0: Meanwhile, a Prime Minister to announce social media ban for under 16s. Now, where did that idea originate?
1: Yes, exactly. Look, it's pretty much word for word we're hearing what the Australian government has implemented. Keir Starmer is not one to make a rushed decision. He has studied the data. He has been looking at the Australian experience and how it has worked out for you guys. And the feeling is that in the next 9 or 10 days, there will be a major speech where he will launch a big crackdown on social media platforms allowing under-16s on there. And I think they'll push back. They'll try their absolute best, as they did in your country. But Starmer has looked at all the data, and there is a feeling, all the experts in Europe feeling, that social media is not somewhere you want children.
0: Well, there's a couple of things around that too. I mean, we started the program earlier. Somebody was talking about the, you know, what AI is doing. It's in its infancy. You and I, for the most part, have no idea where AI will go. Linked into social media, I think you would be right to be concerned.
1: Yeah, absolutely. Look, I've had some actual AI experts on my show Roundtable recently, and they say that we're just lacing up our boots.
0: Yeah.
1: If it's a marathon, we're in the first 100 metres putting on our running shoes. That's where AI is right now. And look, we've already seen, I'll just tell you one funny story while we're talking about the Royals. A friend of mine was racing at the weekend. Someone took a picture of him in the vicinity of King Charles. And with AI, he was able to send me back the same photograph with him and Charles chatting together as if they were best mates. And, you know, it's just a small example of where the technology is, and I guess photoshopping and editing and what have you. But the second photo he sent me, he said, look what AI has done with my trip to the races. And he's sitting there with the king as if they're best mates.
0: Yeah. There's a photo doing the rounds of me looking pretty cool, but like one of the worst looking bikies you've ever seen. I know.
1: Look,
0: I have no control over that.
1: People take it and they do whatever. Yeah. No, exactly. And it's you know, as much as mates joke around and send people funny pictures, there is a sinister side to it as well. And I think that's where I think a lot of the concern is.
0: When we come back in, I know you're about to jump in the car. We'll come back to you in just a tick. The supermarket launching apprenticeships and a national outcry over where that sits inside youth unemployment, which is also a real issue. We'll do that next. Inda Brady in the UK in his car for Australia Overnight.
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0: Welcome to Summer Toe Break Optometrist. This is Olivia.
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4: And it's interesting because I've got some text in front of me, which the suggestion might be that the ban in Australia is not really as impactful as maybe people think it is.
5: Look, I'm sure smart kids, perhaps with the help of teenagers and adults, have managed to find a workaround or a way around it. But I think we've had so many incidents here, tragic incidents of young people hurting themselves, in some cases taking their own lives because of what they've seen online or bullying they've been subjected to. I think Starmer's, I think at heart, fundamentally, Starmer is a good person who just wants to stop that happening.
4: Yeah.
5: And I think he will have a lot of political support and a lot of public support.
4: Yeah, it's just, it's a challenge for young people. Let's have a look at the supermarkets, supermarkets and apprenticeships. Is that a new thing?
5: No, but it's making the headlines because finally someone is just offering young people a chance, Tony. We've got 1 million young people aged 16 to 22 here doing nothing. They call them NEETs, not in education, employment or training. Now, I think our political class and media as well, let's call it out, are very good at coming up with acronyms and lumping people into these categories and saying, oh, they're a NEET, not in education, employment or training, and less good at finding solutions. So step forward, Marks and Spencer, one of the big establishment supermarket retailers here, and they've just come out today with a new apprenticeship scheme. You don't need a degree, you just need to be 16, and they're offering 1,000 places for young boys and girls to get on the workforce stepladder, get a step into employment, get learning, get earning, and hopefully get a future for themselves. I think it's a great idea.
4: Well, good luck to them. And I guess we were talking about, you know, your first jobs yesterday. Do you remember your first job?
5: I do. So my granddad, in a little village called Newcastle in County Wicklow, got me a job picking up glasses in the pub, going around the tables, picking up glasses. I was 8 years old. Completely illegal nowadays, obviously.
4: No.
5: But I used to get a few quid. I used to get a few bob. And then when I got older and I became a teenager, I graduated to being a lounge boy in the same pub. And then when I hit 16, they let me behind the bar pulling pints. And I loved it because, you know what? I learned how to talk to people. And look how, you know, it's my career now. I talk to people, same as you do.
4: Yeah, it's a very, very good point. The world of hospitality, it shows up in ways that you couldn't imagine at the time. Good to talk to you. I'll let you jump back in the car. God bless, and we'll talk again on Thursday. End of Brady, Tuesday, Thursday, part of Australia Overnight. Alison, good morning.
6: Hello, how are you?
4: Well, thank you.
6: Well, I had a top 10, but I don't have a pen, so I haven't written that out. But I've got a good word for you.
4: Go, please do.
6: Defenestration.
4: So,
6: do you know what that means?
4: No, so just spell it.
6: D-E-F.
4: D for dog, E for Edward, F, D-E-F.
6: Defenestration. And it means the act of throwing someone out of a window.
4: To throw, so we still haven't got the word. So D-E-F, we've got to write it down so we can work out what the word
6: is. Defenestration. Defenestration. I know it sounds like a dirty word, but it's not.
4: What, penetration?
6: Oh,
4: what?
6: No, don't say that. No,
4: so,
6: defenestration.
4: Oh, defenestration. Okay, the act of throwing someone something out of a window. It's a Latin expression.
6: The act of throwing someone out of a window. So who do you think of straight away? Putin.
4: Who?
6: Putin. He threw a people out of windows all the time.
4: Really?
6: Yes. Well, I've looked it up, and he either poisons you, shoots you, or throws you out a window. So there you go. Defenestration. That's the word of the week.
4: That is. Thank you. Defenestration, the act of throwing something or someone out of a window.
6: Yes, out of a
4: both
6: window.
4: Literally or metaphorically?
6: No, literally.
4: Well, according to what we're informed, the Wikipedia says now, literally or can be metaphorically. To describe a swift, forceful dismissal or expulsion from a job, political office or position of power.
6: There you go.
4: But it goes back to 1419. Wow. Love that.
6: Have a good night. You
4: too. You too, Alison. Thank you. Baz, you asked the question, why do people, young people in particular, re-offend? Why do young people re-offend?
7: Well, the answer's pretty easy. When they go to prison, they're half-cooked and they've got mental illnesses. When they get into prison, you see great doctors, psychologists, psychiatrists. You get medicated properly. You're taught trades. You're taught to cook, do things. You do a lot of stuff. You come out pretty skillful. But the problem is that when they get out, they've got nothing. They've got no doctors, no psychiatrists, no medication. Bang, they hit a brick wall and they go right back to what they were doing.
4: So there's almost something, what you're saying, that it's more comfortable for them to be in prison.
7: No, it's comfortable. They've got no support. They've got no medication.
4: Outside of prison.
7: Yeah.
4: Yeah.
7: There's nothing here and they go right back to doing what they were doing.
4: And so it's a deliberate pursuit to get back into jail.
7: Well, that's what happens. They end up right back in there again. And even though they've been taught a lot and a lot of money's been spent on them, when they get out, it's all forgotten about and they go back to where they were.
4: How do we turn that around? Or can it be turned around, I guess?
7: Of course. When they get out, just give them some support, give them their right medications, monitor them for a little while, get them into jobs.
4: All more money, though. All more money, Baz. Everything's wrapped around money and people say we have no money.
7: But it costs a lot of money to keep them in prison, too.
4: Costs a lot of money to keep them in prison. You're absolutely right about that. Roman, good morning.
8: Good morning. I think it's not quite to the letter, but if he brings you happiness, then I suggest you ask for his scabies test.
4: Oh, yes. Now, just...
8: I wish I could do the Spanish bit.
4: It's just great song. Fabulous song.
8: Great song. And
4: who was the original did it?
8: Sad. Poor old Freddie Fender.
4: Freddie Fender. That's right. Now, thank you for that little parcel that has arrived.
8: It arrived.
4: It's arrived.
8: You understand it, though.
4: Well, I've got it behind. Was that the one in the tube?
8: Yes.
4: Got it. And so I will pass that on to Nathan Kosh. He will be here with me first thing on Thursday morning.
8: Thank you very much.
4: Good on you, Roman. No, it's me who should be thanking you. It's very kind, very generous. We will do this, the cereal on the way, and then plenty of time for your calls. We'll have a look at the papers the other side of the news for Australia Overnight. Good morning.
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19: 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The characters are portrayed by radio actors reading a script. Some episodes may contain material which some people may find offensive or upsetting. 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

0: As yet, Victoria Kilburn did not know that her most audacious scheme to date had failed. The mystery witness she had brought forward was nothing more or less than an unscrupulous old woman who had been paid to swear to Rory that she had been a witness to Julian Kilburn's murder. At Victoria's instigation, she had said that she had overheard me shouting at Julian and had actually heard me hitting him. It was enough to convince anyone but Rory. He and Peter Gunther went to the building after dark and conducted a little experiment. In the meantime, Harold Beasley, back at Leven Bay, had laid his plans carefully. He was going to relieve a rich young tourist of his money, and I was going to help him. The trap was set, and I was the bait. This was a new Caconeal, someone that even Rowley would never have recognized.
1: Want to go over it again, just to make sure?
0: I know it in my sleep, Harold. I'm a rich heiress.
1: Father's working on a big share transaction, a closed deal.
0: An important secret merger.
1: There's a fortune to be made, but no one can buy in on those shares.
0: Except me, through my father.
1: Good, good.
0: I told you I knew it off by heart.
1: Gentle persuasion, remember? Let him do most of the talking. Just prod him along in the right direction once in a while.
0: I understand.
1: And don't bring me into the picture too soon.
0: You want to make sure that there's no risk, eh? You're not going to become involved until the whole business is smoothed out nice and easily.
1: You know it's not that at all.
0: Isn't it?
1: Feeling the strain?
0: I'm all right.
1: It is a bit of a strain till you get into the scheme. Then you'll think you've been playing the con game all your life.
0: Will I?
1: Oh, come on, smile, Kay. You're on the verge of a new life. After all, it can't be worse than the old one, can it?
0: The old one wasn't all bad.
1: Mm-hmm.
0: There were times... Oh, what's the use?
1: That's right, don't look back. Doesn't pay to dwell on the past. Think of all that lovely money Mr. Allenbury is going to furnish us with. Now listen, Kay. We have a couple of good seasons, and you'll have a nice, healthy little wad of dough, you know. Enough for you to get out of England, away from the law and everything. Start afresh in South America or Australia or somewhere.
0: I tried to get out of England once. It didn't work.
1: What happened?
0: I was double-crossed, Harold. Double-crossed.

0: It really is a magnificent view, isn't it?
1: Mr. Allenbury.
0: Sorry, did I startle you? Didn't mean to.
1: It's all right.
0: May I join you?
1: Oh, it's a free country. Seats on a cliff top don't cost a thing.
0: Splendid. Mind if I smoke? A pipe, you know.
1: Not a bit.
0: Good. Lots of people don't like pipes, I find.
1: Oh, I rather like to see a man smoking a pipe. Gives him an air.
0: Even if it is rather polluted with pipes, my word. Air polluted with pipes. That's rather good. Do you get it?
1: Yes.
0: Fine. Bit early for the tourist jet, so they told me.
1: That's right.
0: Jolly glad about that, actually. I'm here for a rest. Been working desperately hard these past few weeks.
1: Oh?
0: Mm-hmm. The city, you know. Deuced bore, but I don't suppose the old man will be in any sort of a hurry to send me back there either.
1: Why not?
0: Made a bit of a mess of things confidentially. Lost him a whole wad of quidlets. Old chap was furious. Still, he can afford it. Nevertheless, would like to try and get some of it back for him. Put me back in his good books.
1: Allenbury, you'd be, now let me think.
0: Sir Joshua Allenbury's son? Steel.
1: Oh, yes.
0: Know him?
1: No, afraid not. I should imagine my father would, though.
0: Oh, he in the city?
1: Brokerage.
0: Ah.
1: Mortimer and Cosgrove.
0: Mm-hmm. Here on vacation?
1: Not exactly. Daddy sent me out of London for a few days.
0: Oh, trouble?
1: No, business. Some big merger going on, doesn't want me around. I think he's buying up shares in my name.
0: Oh, trying for a nifty takeover, eh? Hmm? Hush, hush.
1: Yes.
0: I say, you should smile more often, you know. Lights up your whole face.
1: Does it?
0: Hmm. Strange to find a girl like you in a place like Lemon Bay.
1: Oh? Now I wonder why.
2: Go on, Kay. What happened after that?
1: Nothing. That's all there was. We passed some remarks about the weather, and then he got up and walked away.
2: Good, good.
1: I don't see what's so good about it, Harold.
2: You underplayed it all so beautifully. I'm quite proud of you.
1: Well, I'm not terribly proud of myself.
2: Crumbs?
1: Well, he seems such an inoffensive chap, so harmless and innocent.
2: Best type to catch, believe me. Leave themselves wide open to fleecing. Good education for them. Look at it that way.
1: No.
2: Yes, it's all going along swimmingly. Yes, you're an absolute treasure, Kay, bless you.
1: Am I indeed?
2: He's swallowed the bait already, and without even knowing it. The chaps are made to measure, sucker, no mistake. Beautiful. It would have taken me a couple of days to get as far as you've done in an hour. Wonderful.
1: Do you have to be in such a darn good humor?
2: And why not? A couple of days and we'll have all his available cash in our hot little hands. Nice start to the season. Oh, it's a beautiful job. And what a prize booby. Swallowed the bait already, and he doesn't even know he's done it.

0: Is that you, Gordon? Oh, Alan Bree here. Yes, it's just as we thought. Beasley's using her as sucker bait, and she's already made her first play. One of the oldest con games in the book, you know, the secret merger, unobtainable shares. Yes, it's got whiskers on it, all right. Well, I did what I was expected to, but I must admit, though, she was darn good at it. Now, it's not very nice to see, is it? Girl like Kay Caniel, playing contact for a crook like Beasley, and doing it so well. Seems she's resigning herself to a life of crime as the only alternative. No, there are no strangers in town that I've noticed, and that is rather odd, isn't it? I should think somebody would have found out where she is by now, wouldn't you? Either a friend or an enemy. Which gives rise to a thought. I wonder what her friends are doing right now. Yes, I'd give a lot to know, wouldn't you?
1: And so, Leonie, this is by way of being a farewell drink, I'm afraid.
2: You're leaving Larson Rowley?
1: Yes.
2: I see.
1: Yeah. There's nothing here for me now. You can tell your mother she's won.
2: You're convinced, then?
1: Yes.
2: She did kill him, Rowley. And she played you along all the way. But you weren't the only one.
1: Yes, I realize that.
2: I wonder...
1: Wonder what?
2: Oh, nothing.
1: Now, come on.
2: I wonder whether a sudden realization such as this can compete with love. What happens now? Does the love you hold for her begin to die now?
1: Well, that's something I don't know.
2: Or is it too strong for that? Do you continue to love Kay Caniel, knowing just exactly what she is and what she's capable of?
1: Leonie, what say I let you know, huh?
2: Will you? When?
1: Just as soon as I know the answer myself.
2: I'll see you again, then?
1: Yes, I suppose so.
2: Oh, really? Such enthusiasm.
1: Leonie, I'm sorry. This has all been a bit of a shock to me.
2: Oh, of course. I'm an unthinking brute. Where will you go?
1: Back to Hampstead Heath, I suppose.
2: Can I write you a letter once in a while?
1: My train will be leaving soon. I have to go. Goodbye, Leonie. We'll say our goodbyes here. Stations are such horrid places to take leave of people.

0: Hello, Mother. Leonie here. Well, it worked. Yes, he's just left me on the way to the station. He's going back to Hampstead Heath. He'll never return to Larsen, I'm sure of that. And I don't think it'll be too long before he starts to forget Kay Kinneil either. I didn't see too much grief reflected in his eyes.
1: Hello, is that you, Peter?
2: Rolly here. Yes, it's okay. As soon as I got out of the hotel, she made straight for the telephone, going to ring her mother to tell her the good news. By now, they'll think I'm halfway on the road to Hampstead Heath. They'd get a terrific shock, wouldn't they, if they knew I was still here in Larsen. And what's more, I intend to stay here. For quite some time, too.

It was a crazy game of blind man's buff. In Leven Bay, Harold Beasley and I were so sure that we were pulling the wool over a rich young man's eyes. Neither of us knowing that, in reality, Roger Allenbury was a policeman. And in Larson, the Kilburns were so sure that they had at last got rid of Rowley and his determination to find out the truth about Julian's death. And so it went on. Deceit, lies. These were the shadows that fell over all those who became involved with the girl on the run.

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12: Good morning, I'm Gabrielle Hodson. Iran says it's ceasing strikes on Israel, but says it will resume if Israel attacks Lebanon. It comes after Iran and Israel began firing at each other for the first time since the April ceasefire, prompting calls from Donald Trump to stop. The BBC's Lise Doucette.
13: This is understood to be the first time as well that Iran has struck Israel because it believes it continues to emphasise that the ceasefire must include the Lebanese front, must include Hezbollah. Iran is making it clear, and the message doesn't seem to have got through to President Trump, that for Iran, Hezbollah is not just a bargaining chip. The ties between Hezbollah and Iran go back many years. They are personal, they are political, they are religious, they are institutional, and Iran will not simply cast aside its support for Hezbollah.
12: A Queensland couple has donated $40 million for motor neurone disease research as the AFL community remembers Neil Danaher in the first big freeze match since his death. Construction magnates Quentin and Kylie Burt say they believe in his legacy of bringing people together when the world is so divided. Former Australian of the Year Richard Scoglia will be given a state funeral after battling and researching cancer for many years. Professor Michael Boyer from Chris O'Brien Lifehouse says Scoglia changed outcomes for melanoma patients across the world.
14: He really connected with people because he showed himself to be an ordinary person facing a terrible illness with courage, with strength, and with a willingness to share that journey.
12: The latest freshwater strategy poll shows Labor is on track to be crushed in November's Victorian state election. News Corp says the coalition under Liberal leader Jess Wilson is set to get 27% of the vote, One Nation 25% and Labor 23%. And of those who support the ALP, 39% of those believed it was time to replace party leader Jacinta Allen. Talks on any replacement premier could reportedly happen as early as next week. A seventh person has been arrested over the discovery of a man's body in Melbourne's West last month. The 30-year-old man was kidnapped from his home in South Morang in the city's north, with his body found hours later in Tarneit. The latest suspect is a 17-year-old boy arrested after a search in the Wyndham area. Concerns are growing about the cost of transport once the fuel tax cut expires at the end of the month. Georgia Condex reports.
15: Bicycles Queensland are joining a national coalition of transport and public health suggesting practical measures to help cut fuel and ease cost of living pressures by walking, riding and using public transport for everyday trips. Some ideas include crossings and footpaths near schools, pop-up bike lanes on key commuter routes and more frequent public transport services. The organisation is urging the state and federal governments along with local councils to harness the ideas and put them to use immediately. Georgia Kondek, Brisbane.
12: Finance and the Aussie dollar is buying 70.4 US cents. The Dow Jones is down 43 points and the Nasdaq's up 307.
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12: A controversial penalty in the 76th minute has given Canterbury a 14-12 win over Parramatta in the King's Birthday NRL clash. Eels hooker Talon De Silva was penalised for a high tackle on Bulldogs 5'8 Matt Burton as Canterbury pushed for an equaliser. The Bulldogs' Max King says it was a close call.
17: Yeah, she was a bit tight there at the end, but yeah, just get the good to get the result.
12: And that's the latest in news and sport.
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0: Your four-day forecast for the Great South Coast. Firstly, for Tuesday, fine and sunny. Northeasterly winds tending northerly and increasing throughout the morning. Into Wednesday, showers, partly cloudy and 17. Thursday, mostly sunny. Slight chance of a shower with light wind 17. Friday, a possible shower, partly cloudy and 19. For Tuesday, Warrnambool 18. Port Ferry 17. Mortlake and Terang 18.
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0: It's 11 degrees right now.
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10: I reckon we've got a new segment called Room for Improvement. 133693. Gabe, thank you. Come and join me. Melbourne, just over 10 degrees, top of 19, as you mentioned. Perth, 15 degrees, with that high of 17 in WA. And Adelaide, hello, 13 degrees on the way to 20. Gabe Hodson, do the newspapers together. Here we go. This is a new segment we're calling Room for Improvement. I love that. Room for Improvement.
12: So, Tony, good morning. Good or should morning. I say great morning?
10: Great morning. See, we've got to talk it up. We've got to be enthusiastic about what we do, who we are, and where we're going.
12: Love it, love it, love it.
10: Love it, love it, love it, love it. And I ask the question of the audience across Australia, and they can jump on board while you're here. 133693. Satisfaction with life among Australians is lower now than during the depths of the pandemic as financial pressures and housing costs squeeze people in their 20s, 30s and 40s, with Albanese admitting the cost of living is contributing to the splintering of the nation's politics. So they're looking at that demo, 20s, 30s and 40s. They somehow feel disenfranchised, and I'm reading between the lines there. So if we ask the question of the audience listening right this moment, are you satisfied with life among Australians? What would the answer be? 133693. Satisfaction rating, 133693. We're doing okay.
12: I think so, yeah.
10: But there is room for improvement.
12: Tony, you could live in the best country on earth.
10: And there would always be.
12: Room for improvement.
10: People in Japan.
12: Yeah, onwards and upwards. Yeah.
10: People in Japan are thinking, we're doing okay. There's room for improvement.
12: Yeah, any country would say that, yeah. But I don't know. It depends what your standards are. Like, do you want to live in a brand new flash 40 square McMansion? Or are you happy with the little 10 square?
10: Well, I don't.
12: Weatherboard place, you know?
10: I'm happy in the back of the car at the moment. It's fine.
12: Oh, Tony. Oh, Tony.
10: Just throw that out.
12: Sadly,
10: there.
12: A lot of people live like that.
10: Yep.
12: And, you know, sometimes it's mothers with children. A car is warm, it's safe, you can lock
10: it's
12: it.
10: It's cosy.
12: And you can move around. Mm. But, you know, if I was ever in that situation, yeah, the car would be it, yeah.
10: I said that with tongue in cheek, of course.
12: Yeah.
10: But I know that there is difficulties for many people. But generally, satisfaction levels for most in Australia, for the majority.
12: Yeah. We're a happy bunch, aren't we?
10: You know, pretty
12: we're
10: good.
12: We're not at war. We're not, you know, we don't have neighbours chucking missiles over the fence,
10: no,
12: that
10: we
12: sort
10: don't.
12: Of thing.
10: We'll eat reasonably well.
12: Yeah, yeah.
10: We'll drink reasonably well.
12: Yeah.
10: We'll sleep reasonably well.
12: Yeah. All those things. I mean, people go on about all the venomous animals in Australia, but have you ever been bitten by a platypus? Or
10: haven't been, no.
12: They are the males are venomous, by the way.
10: And as text 174 points out, if you were not satisfied here in Australia, where would you go?
12: Oh, gee.
10: This is all in the paper today, in The Age. They asked the question, all ages feeling worse off than 10 years ago.
12: Some of those little Pacific countries, Tonga, Samoa, you know, they are so happy, those people.
10: Do we know that to be true, though?
12: Unfortunately, they're very expensive. Like a can of Coke you might pay $5 or $6 for. But you can live without Coke, you know.
10: You can live without it. Yes, you can.
12: But they are warm, they're comfortable, they're beautiful, and they've got great people.
10: What else are you looking at?
12: Pacific countries, yeah. Mm. Yeah. Speaking of glass half empty, half full, whatever, football fans are forecast to drink an extra billion pints of beer during the World Cup. This is the Soccer World Cup, or the Football World Cup, I should say, which starts later this week. I think first up, I know we're facing Paraguay at one stage, USA. I can't remember. No, it's Turkey. Turkey is the first country, yeah.
10: Turkey.
12: Yeah, Turkey. I should say that properly. But yeah, a billion pints of beer. So they're hoping that the World Cup will get the brewing industry, you know, worldwide out of a bit of a, you know, it's in a bit of a rut. There's been sluggish demand. And they're also battling sort of, you know, the cost of living issues in Australia, they're worldwide.
10: Yeah, of course they are.
12: Every country has these issues,
10: and probably in some of those countries way worse than the situation in which we find ourselves.
12: Yeah, yeah, there's varying degrees, you know, but a billion pints, that's a lot of beer.
10: So, in other words, you're saying the competition is all designed on getting on the P155?
12: Well, this is a story in the Fin Review, but they're saying that the tournaments have been scheduled at prime beer drinking time, whatever that is. But they deliberately schedule them that way. And, the sponsors are pretty happy. But, interesting way of organising your sport.
10: Gears. Front page of The Age. We'll get to the Herald Sun in just a moment. Federal opposition leader Angus Taylor. Remember Angus?
12: Angus Berger has
10: blamed Labor's broken budget promises for the coalition's worsening polling woes and One Nation's unyielding surge as his new campaign chief prepares to paint Pauline Hanson as a gift to Labor that will lock in left-wing governments. Don't understand that?
12: No, the front of the Herald Sun, similar story, but it's got a different result. So it's some polling that's happened, and they're saying that, you know, if a election was held today, coalition would get 27% of the primary vote, One Nation 25, and Labor 23.
10: Yeah, way down.
12: So the coalition potentially could get over the line. It's got a photo of a very happy-looking Jess Wilson, who's the opposition leader, and a very grim-looking Jacinta Allen. But they're saying in this story that if there are rumblings of replacing Jacinta Allen, it could happen as early as next week.
10: I've got a few texts along those lines. Yeah.
12: Do you really want to change premier with, 5.5 months to go?
10: Well, you'd have to say based on the numbers that appear certainly in the past few weeks, you're probably going to say, well, what are we going to do? Just assume that we're going to lose this whole thing or somehow recalibrate between now and election time.
12: But they did that with Dennis Napthine, and he had...
10: How did that work out?
12: Not very well.
10: Exactly.
12: The best thing you could do is just leave it as it is, perhaps. I don't know. I'm not an expert on this, but just based on history, it never ends well. But anyway, now, 4-day working week. We were talking about this last week, weren't
10: we?
12: Yeah. A school in Queensland, it's put in an application. It's saying, yep, we're going to have teachers work 4 days a week. The kids have to come 5 days a week. But the teachers will work 4. I'm not sure how that works.
10: So presumably...
12: It might be harder with maths and English where the children have... The young people have more periods in that class. But right. 4 days a week as a teacher.
10: So you're spreading... So it's not going to be a day where there won't be any teachers.
12: There'll always be teachers there.
10: Build a bonfire, build a bonfire, put the teachers on the top. We used to sing that at school.
12: I think we sang it too. That brings back memories from a long time ago. So at Mabel Park State High School, this is in Logan, Brisbane, they're saying that, you know, when they put this idea forward, they got a flood of applications because they found it very hard to get teachers. But some of them are coming over from the private system. Anyway, the idea behind it is teachers need a mental health day sometimes. They could get a second job. All sorts of benefits. But, people are knocking on their door saying, hey, you want a teacher?
10: I heard on Jackie Felgate's program, I think it was last Thursday, a most remarkable interview in terms of the way people who work in our public hospitals, how we're often poorly treated by patients.
12: Yes.
10: Dreadful. And I've been thinking about it ever since. And one of the comments made by a specialist to whom Jackie spoke, if you haven't heard it, you can probably find it online via the 3OW app. It's quite incredible. But made the point, Australia is fraying at the edges. And I thought
12: people
10: it was
12: are frustrated.
10: Well, there's that. There's more than just the frustration. But I think in a range of areas, that really resonated with me. Australia is fraying at the edges.
12: Yeah. And it's a good analogy, actually.
10: It's really good.
12: Yeah.
10: Why are we fraying at the edges?
12: Why are we not keeping it together?
10: Why are we not keeping it together and why are we, quote, fraying at the edges? Here's an example. Freight Pudge of the Age. Victoria's secure psychiatric units are increasingly resorting to the controversial use of drug detection dogs to combat the danger illegal drugs are posing to patients and staff in hospital wards.
12: Well, how do they get in there?
10: Sniffer dogs in closed wards. How does all that get in there?
12: It wouldn't surprise me. It's possibly a good idea.
10: I know.
12: Maybe we need to separate mental health hospitals from drug hospitals. There's a big subset in the middle, you know, but...
10: There is. And when you and I were growing up, certainly me, maybe not so much you, there was that separation and there were some challenges around that. But it was managed to most people's satisfaction.
12: Yeah. I don't know. Look.
10: And now many of those same people who historically would have been looked after often are walking the streets.
12: Yeah. In the 90s, they shut down a lot of psychiatric hospitals, and this wasn't just Victoria. It was all over Australia and all over the world. And I remember the police at the time saying, our work has tripled. Suddenly we're dealing with people doing strange things in the park, and it kept them very busy, but it didn't actually save any money. It just shifted the problem onto another department, police.
10: What else are you looking at?
12: What else? Tasmanian story of the day.
10: Which one have you got? So I've got a Tassie one as well. Here we go.
12: Okay.
10: We
12: love Tasmania.
10: I've got one in the Tasmanian Stadium. Have you got that one? No.
12: It is related to it.
10: Yeah, go, please.
12: All right, okay. The Tasmanian Symphony Orchestra. They've doubled their deficit to $730,000. So the Fin Review is looking at all the symphony orchestras around Australia, who's in debt, who isn't. Most of them are in debt. In Tasmania, they've had some unplanned expenditure. They've had to do acoustic reports and have legal representations at planning commission hearings because the stadium, the footy stadium, which is due to be built next door, they're going to need

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2: It's 20 decibels higher.
3: Would it be complimentary or distracting? Based on that as well, page 5 of The Age, the economist behind the independent review Hobart's proposed Macquarie Point Stadium has accused the Tasmanian government of misleading taxpayers over the project's cost and described the AFL's assistance on a new roofed venue as, quote, bloody-minded. Speaking before the crucial gathering of all 18 AFL club presidents in Melbourne, tonight's Australian Footy Hall of Fame dinner, Dr. Nicholas Gruen said the cost of the stadium would far outweigh the benefits.
2: I think you've got to take a long-term approach. If that stadium's there for 50, maybe 100 years, I'm sure that wouldn't be the case, yeah. If it brings tourism to Tasmania.
3: But is there, presumably, if you read through that, the question is, even if that is the case and visitors still going, what's your return per dollar you're spending?
2: We don't know. $64,000 question.
3: Spend a dollar, get 40 cents back.
2: That's what they're saying. Oh, okay. You want to attract the rich footy fans. Come to Tasmania, spend some money on fancy cheese and wine and boat trips and stuff.
3: It's a fascinating discussion. On the spirit, I love the idea of it. I love the idea of including Tasmania. I mean, Tasmania produced some amazing players and contributors to the game. But whether or not in this day and age it can be a reality in that wonderful state of Tassie, don't know.
2: You've
3: got to read that whole article. Worthwhile having a look at.
2: It is a lot of money.
3: Page 5.
2: And it is basically sending that state broke. It's got to work. It has to work.
3: Yeah. Which comes first, making it work or going broke first?
2: Well, maybe they should look over the strait to Victoria.
3: Well, I think, yeah, that's right. See how it's working out for us.
2: It's
3: a very good point. That's it? Done?
2: Yes, that's it.
3: All right, thank you. Gabe Hodgson from our Australia Overnight Newsroom. Your calls, come and join us wherever you are right across Australia next. 133693.
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5: 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And they're still around today. 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
6: Thank you. People from all over Australia will often send via text, apart from 95% of the comments, which were really fabulous and contribute to the program in just unimaginable, wonderful ways. There's another 5% who can be bitter, twisted, and that's fine, but you then send links to all kinds of really weird organisations. Now, here's the thing. We can't even open those links. We can't open them because the technology doesn't let us to. It's not that we can't. We could if we could, but we can't. So don't bother sending a whole lot of links to really quite weird stuff from Bookface or other links. We can't get to them anyway, and it just clutters up the system. Marky Stahl, morning.
7: Marka, over.
6: Are you satisfied living and joyous living in Australia?
7: Frustrated. How does that sum it up?
6: Well, is there a time that you weren't?
7: Oh, before this government got in, I see Blackout Bowen's going to hop on a jet, go over to Greece, spend a bit of time with the Greece president on how to try to work out COP for later on this year, then fly back, bill the taxpayers, jobs cool. But then he's got to fly out again to go to the actual meeting. But hang on. We've got to put these wind farms up that break propellers off of them and spread carbon fibre all over the paddock for the sheep to graze in. Fantastic. Great idea. Why doesn't he worry more about what's in Australia than what's overseas on this COP, this stupid COP-vention?
6: The stupid what-vention?
7: COP. That's what they call it. Climate Organisation.
6: Oh, right, okay. Yeah. Okay.
7: Yeah, COP. But then he built. Then he has the audacity,
6: yeah,
7: to bill the taxpayers for it. Just bad as Annika Wells. I was reading the NH National Heavy Vehicle Regulator report. I can see how Annika Wells gets away with a little government spending spree on Comcars up in Canberra, because they're putting up the logbook fines once again in the transport industry. It's an absolute disgrace, this government now. They're after every single dollar they can find. You know, a logbook fine's gone from $800 to $1,200 per offence. Why would you bother getting out of bed just to get fined to go to work?
6: We think we need some musical accompaniment here, Jay. Can you find something musical underneath the rant? Something that just sort of puts people in a... you know, in a passive frame of mind. That would be it. That's it.
7: I thought you were going to play the Melbourne theme song.
6: Always look on the bright side of life.
7: And what do they say to... What do they say to it? Life can be a bit of tish?
6: Yeah, well, can be, a little bit. But that is life in general. I know you don't like it when our leadership, members of our leadership, travel for meetings and things. But,
7: oh, come on, mate.
6: But that's been going on forever.
7: This is listed 3 kilometres for a $64 fare.
6: Well,
7: and the excuse was, I didn't have time to wait for an Uber or a taxi or a bus. Bit of public transport. You know, didn't they turn around and say, oh, use public transport when you can? Like the bus, The bus can stop. It does stop outside of Parliament in Canberra.
6: It does? I don't know. Does it?
7: Asking for a friend.
6: I don't know either.
7: So if catch the bus, work out your bus timetable times, and it's more reliable than a con car.
6: Okay, good on you, Mark. Thank you. 133693. A lot of text. Take your pills, Mark. Take your pills. Cheers, Michael in Werribee. Do you want to do another break? We're going to do another one. Really? Okay. Can we talk to Julian first? Julian, hello.
2: Good morning. My late neighbour's father used to talk about working for sustenance during the Second World War. Do you remember what sustenance was?
6: Was it a milk sort of powder?
2: No. It was working for the unemployed during the First World War.
6: Oh, sorry. I thought it was for sustenance.
2: No. People worked for...
6: What do I know?
2: Rather than work for getting the dole, digging ditches and making roads called sustenance. My neighbour who died some years ago, Miss Irene, would talk about people working who are unemployed called sustenance. Could you find out more about that?
6: No, I can't.
2: And also he worked as a managing director for a leading shirt company in Melbourne. I don't think there's many shirt companies left anymore. Could have either Glowweave, Triumph, or the other one, Palaco.
6: Palaco.
2: I think Palaco came from Perth. Though in my day working in retail, it was compulsory to wear a shirt, suit, and tie.
6: Yes.
2: Even hot days, it seems to be a disappearance of that trend these days. And also, Mother used to have starch on the white shirts, do you remember?
6: I often wonder about the merits of when I watch newsreaders on television.
2: Yes?
6: Why in this day and age is a newsreader still obliged to wear a tie?
2: I heard they don't. They don't wear it. They do wear a tie and shirt, but they wear ordinary pants underneath. And they wear a full suit tie and colour ties came in.
6: Yeah. So the idea of, and I look at some of the international versions now of news, it seems a far more relaxed idea of speaking and communicating with the listener and the viewer.
2: That's right.
6: The idea of a tie on news services seems really antiquated.
2: Antiquated. You're probably right there. My postman, David, who used to deliver to Armidale many years ago, he was in the old PMG. They always wore a suit coat, a tie, had a whistle, and had a hat with his number on it, like the railways used to, remember?
6: Beautiful, yeah.
2: So many jobs don't have ties, hats, or caps or like that anymore. You remember?
6: I do.
2: To remember. Now, old listeners would also remember an old announcer on the past ABC programs called Gary Ward, who used to have a program in the morning called The Hospital Hour. Do you remember that?
6: Was that on ABC locally or Australia-wide?
2: I think it was Australia-wide. They used to play the famous song with a song in my heart, remember? I used to give greetings to
6: No, I don't. I'd be way too little. I sort of recall the grandfather listening to it, maybe. This would be going back in the 60s.
2: Going back a long time ago, aren't you? The man who presented the first, I think, talk back on overnight program was Owen Delaney. I think that would be correct, wouldn't it? He's no longer alive, and it used to have a show business format from midnight to 5:30.
6: I do.
2: Whatever happened to Alan Pearsall? Is he still alive?
6: Alan, I hope so. I had lunch with him not long ago, so he was well and truly alive then.
2: And he came from Perth, didn't he?
6: He was a WA boy.
2: WA boy. Is he still working on
6: radio?
2: In
6: fact, there is a suburb called Pearsall named after his family.
2: Oh, Pearsall in Perth.
6: In Perth.
2: There is a Perth Pierce, isn't there, which is an Air Force base.
6: Air Force base, yeah. Oh, Pierce Base. And we did a lot of work at the Pierce Base with four-wheel driving. I reckon it's probably about 40 minutes just north of Perth.
2: It's an RAAF base, isn't it?
6: Yeah.
2: Could you also tell me why did they ever withdraw fishing programs on the radio? There's not many fishing shows anymore. Go back to Jeff Brook, who used to have a...
8: Remember Jeff Brook? Yeah, he did all those years ago. He certainly did. You're right about that. Well, I can tell you there's a very, very popular fishing program each and every Saturday and Sunday morning, hosted by one of the great former Eagles players. Used to be Carl Langdon. But it still goes to air both on a Saturday and I think Sunday morning fishing. Or was it just Saturday morning? Anyway, on 6PR in Perth. Julian, good to talk to you. We'll go to Laura. We'll go to Justine next. Australia Overnight, wherever you are. Come and join us. 133693.
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6: Justine, morning.
19: Good morning, dear Tony.
6: Good morning, Tony.
19: Tony, I went to visit my parents yesterday and I think I've shared with you before, my daddy's 94.
6: You have.
19: Between you and I think I'm his favourite daughter, but it's okay. It's fine. I accept that, you know. So we were having a cup of tea and it was, my father's very lucky because my beautiful mother looks after him and she's 10 years younger. Oh my God, I hope she's not listening. I'll be out of the will. Anyway, my dad had a black tea. He likes black tea. And my mum said to me, Justine, what would you like? And I said, oh, white tea, Judy. Oh, my God, now I've just given you a name. Anyway.
6: So you called your mum Judy?
19: I call her, I call her mum or nanny or nonna or, I've got lots of names because I have lots of names for everyone. You've got another name too when I'm not on the air, Tony. Anyway, my dear daddy said, do you know what? He calls me Little Hollyhop. He said, do you know a Little Hollyhop?
6: What?
19: I don't think we'll
6: called, hang on. Slow down. Hollyhop.
19: Hollyhop.
6: What's the reference to
8: Hollyhop.
19: I think because I'm just his, I'm the youngest of five children.
8: Mm-hmm.
19: And I don't know.
8: Little Hollyhop.
19: Little Hollyhop.
8: Can we just
19: little
8: put
19: Hollyhop.
8: An, can you just put that next to Justine's line there, Hollyhop for and future rock. Reference.
19: So Hollyhop. He said, little Hollyhop, I think before you know it, I won't be able to go to a cafe or a restaurant and ask for a black tea. I said, you are right. And then we could not stop laughing because, not that I'm political, Tony, but I can see we might be going down that line because if I'm in a queue and I say to the cafe owner, excuse me, can mm-hmm. I just have, where's my black tea? Where is my black tea? Are you with me, Tony?
8: Not really.
19: Oh, I am because, you know, the society that we're living in is going a little bit cray-cray. But anyway... My next
8: no, people
19: point.
8: Keep people keep saying that, and I just don't believe it to be true.
19: Well, it is where I work, Tony, and it is where I live.
8: Well, where do you, hang on. Just because there is this tiny little shop to which you refer, that doesn't mean that the world's, we're not going to hell.
19: Tony, we're not going to hell, and I haven't rung to have an argument with you.
8: No, it's not an argument, it's a discussion.
19: Mm-hmm. But where I live, and I don't know where you live, Tony, well, I think you live out eastern suburbs. I live in the eastern suburbs too. I hear people talking to each other, and this is getting to my next topic.
8: Yep.
19: People aren't very nice to each other these days. You and I are very nice to each other.
8: Because why do you think that is the case, if it is indeed
19: angry.
8: The case?
19: They're angry, they're desperate, the economy. Tony, I can go on. I've been working since I was 16 and I'll be working till I'm 99 and then Tobin Brothers will come and collect me and then, or I'll retire when I'm 97 and the next day, meh.
8: So what's changed between, say, post-war Australia and now?
19: Well, Tony, I wasn't around post-war. But what I can see, I've been working since I was 16.
8: Many people have, so that's not unique. So, what is it between? What is it that you think is so dreadfully unpleasant about being in Australia now?
19: I'm not going to talk about Australia on the whole. I'll talk about Melbourne. It's called the economy, Tony. It's called. Economy, it's called paying for bills, it's electricity, it's putting food on your table, it's buying school books for your kids.
8: And I get it. It's a challenge. It is really a challenge. But, Justine, it's always been a challenge.
19: It's worse now.
8: We have very short memories. It's a real challenge now, but it's been a challenge for as long as I can remember.
19: I disagree. I remember my dad.
8: It was really hard to pay school fees. It was difficult to pay school fees. You would know that for those who were paying school fees.
19: Yes.
8: It was difficult sometimes to buy uniforms or shoes or football boots.
19: But I think now it's the aggression and it's how politicians talk to each other.
8: And we can't blame politicians for this. The idea of constantly blaming politicians is just lost on me. As if they're the only people that can change our world. The only people that can change our world is you and me. If we were relying purely on politicians to do this, and I keep saying, we don't like the politicians we've got, don't vote for them. Vote them out. Simple as that. That's the great thing about a democracy. Laura, we'll come to you straight after this. Come and have your say.
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6: I guess probably the point I make and have made for as long as you can remember, the idea of you and me being rendered helpless never makes sense. The idea that we blame someone else, the idea that we blame the political system, that we blame politicians, and by the way, doesn't mean, it doesn't, I don't care, you know, which party we're talking about, the idea that we blame people never makes sense in any pursuit, by the way. We've got to take responsibility for ourselves, and that responsibility may mean that you get involved in a party, that you lobby, that you work very close to change a government. If you want to do that, you can do that. There are all kinds of cost of living pressures. We've all got that. No one is immune from that. But do we blame politicians? Is that the best we've got? 133693. Love to get your feedback. The idea of continually blaming politicians is really, it's just too easy. Laura, what have you got?
33: Well, I don't have any definitive solutions. It's been a focus of mine of late. Just witnessing people's behaviour and responses. Like, for instance, you ask a favour of a retailer, food outlet, mm-hmm. and they sort of begrudgingly comply, and it's not service with a smile anymore, like in the past. You know, the retail shopkeepers used to be happy to see you and have a friendly chat, but now it's all pretty, you know, matter of fact, gruff.
6: See, again, Laura, anyway, I don't agree with that. That's not my experience. I can go any shop and talk to some amazing people, given the time available to them and the time to me. It's just been always polite.
33: I don't want to take that
6: negative view of people in retail who do an amazing job and are challenged in the current climate to survive.
33: Yes. Well, they seem to be more relaxed, you know, more having more time for you to have a chat. They would, the goodwill was in better form. But now it's like a lot of people seem to be beleaguered, encumbered and burdened. They're like rushed for time and... oh.
8: Which has got nothing to do with politicians. Nothing to do with politicians.
33: No, I'm not talking about... no. I'm just talking about society. You really hear the term happy-go-lucky these days. Well, that used to be a common label given to, you know, young kids. You know, he's a happy-go-lucky kid. But now you hardly hear it because there's not many happy-go-lucky kids around. But anyway, no.
8: See, again, I think there are young people, Laura, that are happy.
33: Happy-go-lucky?
8: Yeah.
33: Oh, well, I don't know if there's so many carefree kids around these days.
8: Around Australia, there would be hundreds of thousands of young people who are playing tennis, who are walking, who are involved in football, involved in soccer, who are doing all kinds of amazing things.
33: Yes, but if you look at kids these days, they seem to carry the weight of the world on their shoulders.
8: Who does? Children?
33: Because there's more exposure to they're far more knowledgeable about the goings-on in the world than what we were, that's for sure. The internet. And, well, to me, I believe, well, I was certainly far more carefree as a child than the children around today.
8: More carefree than today, you think?
33: Oh, yeah, more. I'd say so, yeah.
8: But times were different 100 years prior to that too. The idea, Laura, I think, that the world does change. It's always changed.
33: Yes.
8: Things are not the same as they were in the 30s. In the 30s, things were not the same as they were in the 1870s. That's the reality.
33: Yes.
8: You can't ignore ignore the reality. Thank you. 133693. Tone, who do we blame for losing $500 million of Comm Games? Well, there's that. Bruno, I agree. That's dreadful. And it really annoys people. No question. But does it change our mood? Doesn't change my mood. It's got to be confronted. We've got to work it out. And we've got to work out who, how, why, where and when by way of the political process. But I don't walk around gloomy about that. Australia is a beautiful country. Politicians, though, are crims and the only problem. 9590, thank you. Probably. I don't know whether they're crims, but have they made some mistakes? Probably. I agree with Justine, Tony. Inflation is higher. Cost of living is worse than ever. Look at all the stats. The gap between rich and poor widened in this country, says Michael. And yet people are buying motor cars, brand new electric motor cars, like they're going out of style. Unbelievable. So there's money out there. Tone, please tell the lady who was talking about the black tea and the economy this. If you were genuinely poor, that was Justine, if you're genuinely poor, you can apply for hardship payments on all services. The government will allocate something like $650 a year to be paid to your gas, electricity and water, etc. Gary, thank you. In my next life, I'll be a gangster from Northern Ireland or a lawyer representing the baddies. That's very funny. Thank you. Emmanuel, good morning.
2: Hi. Just hearing all this stuff about, I'm pretty sure I'm listening only to TGB, about migrants, how they settle in Australia.
8: Yeah.
2: Can I just make a couple of comments, please?
8: Please, you go. You've got about 65 seconds. Go.
2: I'm Maltese. I've been here 60 years, and I'm pretty certain I'm settled here. I've got an Australian wife and children, and I do dress like Australians, with jeans and stuff and top. But you have a look at migrants. I'm living presently at Auburn. You have a look at migrants. They come here, and they're still wearing their traditional clothing from their country. Mm. And seriously, most of them, they don't even speak English. They don't. I've gone past groups that are only talking in their own language, and they're eating their own food. So what does that tell you? It simply tells you that what we've got here are, I think it's called settlers more than anything. They're not true people who want to assimilate into this country. And I'm not sounding racist, please. I'm just saying what I observe. What do you think? And I'm from Malta, and Maltese people have, in my opinion, you do get people in Sydney at Seven Hills. They congregate, and they do speak, obviously, to each other. But we try to assimilate, in my opinion.
8: That idea of assimilation is very important. It's important to each and every one of us. I guess historically you could look right around Australia and find that there were communities right around Australia that were embedded with great Italian communities or Greek communities or Asian communities. Is it that vastly different now to how it was then? I'm asking for a friend. 133693.
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8: Maybe, just maybe, lots of things about which we can chat when we come back, including Sandy Kay. Sandy Kay, we'll talk about some of the new things on the telly, cinema, theatre. Plenty of time for your calls. It's all part of Australia Overnight. Good morning.
32: Vacuuming and mopping your most hated chore? 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
17: Gabriel Hodson. Iran has vowed to stop striking Israel as long as Israel stops attacking Lebanon. It comes after Iran and Israel began striking each other for the first time since an April ceasefire, and Donald Trump called for them to stop. Alan Pincus from the former Israeli Consul General to New York and has told the BBC America and Israel are diverging in their approaches to the conflict.
18: Supposedly they both won.
0: But this is a mirage. This is false because they both lost. Because the Americans are pursuing a deal with Iran that Israel resists and Israel opposes. And Israel, the government at least, does not see as beneficial in any way.
17: Former Nationals leader Barnaby Joyce says December's Bondi terror attack was the so-called political bomb that sparked One Nation's rapid rise. He's told News Corp he believes his own defection has made it socially acceptable to be a One Nation supporter. Latest poll results from Freshwater Strategy show Labor is on track for a huge defeat at the November state election in Victoria. 27% of people surveyed would vote for the coalition, 25% One Nation and 23% Labor. News Corp says the results are likely to speed up talks about the possible replacement of Premier Jacinta Allen. Two former Olympians who met at the LA Games are hoping to restore a former South Brisbane milk factory site into a 2032 party and sports venue. Mark Stockwell, who was one quarter of swimming's Mean Machine, and his wife Tracy have told News Corp they plan to set up a riverside walk of champions, plus the Olympic venues for rock climbing and skateboarding at a proposed civic square. Divers have caught rare footage of a great white shark, a species critically endangered in the Mediterranean but relatively common in Australia. Derek Remus has told the BBC he was diving off the coast of Sicily and says it's evidence we need to create more marine parks.
1: My fingers were trembling when I was trying to get the camera operating, but on the other hand, I think my biggest fear was that I couldn't get the camera running.
17: In WA, a new wearable device proven to deter sharks will become available at a reduced cost. The Cook government will put $200 towards the $900 cost of each SOHS Freedom 8 shark deterrent after two fatalities within the space of 3 weeks. In Adelaide, council workers responding to reports of a dangerous dog have followed a stray and accidentally stumbled across a massive cannabis crop. News Corp reports the inspectors found more than 200 plants in 7 rooms of a property at Port Gawler. Finance and the Aussie dollar is buying 70.4 US cents. The Dow Jones is up 10 points and the Nasdaq's up 297.
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17: A controversial 76th-minute penalty has been given to the Canterbury Bulldogs and it's given them a 14-12 win over the Parramatta Eels in the NRL King's Birthday Clash. Melbourne has beaten Collingwood by 8 points to wrap up AFL Round 13. The first half was overshadowed by a sickening neck injury to D's forward Brodie Miocic. Leading sports doctor Peter Larkin says he was stabilised and carefully removed from the ground.
7: The stoppage is really just to make sure it's done properly, the correct lifting technique. He had an unprotected head and neck when he hit the ground. I mean, at least he's moving his arms, he's communicating, so that's the good news. But obviously he will have neck pain as well as the head injury, so a combination to be assessed. And the protocol, we've seen it. It's the best in the world when it's done that way.
17: And Adelaide AFL star Taylor Walker will miss Thursday night's clash against the Western Bulldogs. That's the latest news and sport.
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21: Your four-day forecast for the Great South Coast. Firstly for Tuesday, fine and sunny. Northeasterly winds tending northerly and increasing throughout the morning. Into Wednesday, showers, partly cloudy and 17. Thursday, mostly sunny. Slight chance of a shower with light wind 17. Friday, a possible shower, partly cloudy and 19. For Tuesday, Warrnambool 18. Port Ferry 17. Mortlake and Tarang 18.
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21: It's 11 degrees right now.
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22: Sandy Kay with some entertainment, TV, cinema and theatre. We'll do that in just a moment. A couple of texts just beforehand. 3.7 million people are living below the poverty line. 3.7 million people, 14% of the population, they are not buying new cars. They are probably not. And that's a very, very good point. The Snowy Hydro is another one. Snowy Hydro, total waste of money, $15 billion. Still not finished. Will it be finished? How much will it be worth? And will it serve its objectives? Don't know. And the other one here, you're just keeping disagreeing with listeners. Myself, being much younger vintage, agree with previous callers. Society in Australia has changed for the worse. We could do a whole segment just on this, Jay. People are more aggressive, more outspoken, more offended, more self-serving and less respectful and considerate. The government, I'm assuming you mean, not the governance, the government has a huge role in this. So what you're saying then is the government impacts on causing people to become aggressive or outspoken and offended. It's a long text and I'm not going to get to all of it, just because the system doesn't pick it all up. But you make some interesting points. Wish we had a bit more time. Sandy Kay, we need some entertainment. We need some theatre. We need some cinema in our lives, recreation, whatever you want to call it. Hello, good morning.
23: Hello to you. We certainly do, don't we? And I've got it all for you and lots of prizes to offer our listeners too, to get out and have a good time on me and on you, on us. Actually. On us.
22: We will do it. We will do it. Where do you want to start? Where do you want to start? You want to look at this new thing on Apple, Propeller One-Way Night Coach?
23: Yeah, I do. Have you had a look at it at all?
22: No,
23: you probably haven't because you're too busy working.
22: You asked me that. When am I going to get time to look at all the things that you've sent through?
23: I'm
22: lucky if I can watch the news.
23: Well, that's good that you've got me to watch for you and let you know, because lots of people are talking about this one. It's this drama adventure movie that's been written and directed by John Travolta. It's his first time that he's writing and directing, although it is based on his children's book from 1997. Who knew Travolta had written a children's book? That kind of escaped me completely. But you know how he's right into planes?
22: Yeah,
23: of course,
22: sure.
23: You know that because he's been a pilot and stuff. That's right. Mm. So this
22: they're restoring his plane, I think, as we speak.
23: Are they really? Well, it wouldn't be now at 5 a.m., but maybe a little bit later. It's a 61-minute film about a young aviation enthusiast whose name is Jeff, a 12-year-old boy, I think he is, and his mum, on a cross-country flight to Hollywood that transforms into a life-changing journey filled with unexpected moments. So the little boy is John, the mum is his mum, and it's a nostalgia piece which captures the wide-eyed wonder of 1962 air travel and serves as a deeply personal passion project for John. But its slight narrative and incredibly heavy voiceover really hinders its appeal. It nails the space-age Mad Men aesthetic, complete with retro TWA planes and bright Art Deco 60s airport interiors. I'd like to hear what your pilot friend Nathan Kosh has to think about this, actually, because it looks really pretty. And it even features a winning charismatic turn from John Travolta's daughter, Ella Blur Travolta. Why would you call your daughter Blur, as in blue in French?
22: Blue, yeah. It's just the way it's spelled. It's probably pronounced Ella Blue.
23: It's not sounding any better to me, really. Ella Blue, don't like it.
22: It's Hollywood. Anyway. Boy, it's not unusual to have a strange name in Hollywood, is it?
23: Well, that's true too. Yeah. Anyway, she plays the friendly stewardess. But as I said, there is just too much narration. Instead of letting the story really unfold naturally, John relies on constant, non-stop voiceover. I mean, the characters only chat for a minute or two here or there. He practically reads his own book out aloud. So I guess it's going to appeal to diehard commercial aviation enthusiasts and perhaps those who are looking for a harmless, warm, highly nostalgic trip down memory lane. But it's very much not gripping it cinematic.
22: It's called Propeller, One Way Night Coach. Have a look on Apple.
23: Worth looking at. Very strange, really. But, I mean, then Travolta is a bit, isn't he?
22: Netflix, a thing called I Will Find You. A bit like trying to find something to watch on Netflix.
23: Yeah, well, there are a few things. This is 8 episodes. It starts on June 18, which is in 8 days' time. And it stars Aussie actor Sam Worthington, who has built a huge career around action flicks and thrillers. In this new series, which has been adapted from the 2023 Harlan Coben novel, and Harlan Coben, anything he does is winner, and Netflix just loves him. He leans into the role as an American prisoner serving a life sentence for the murder of his own son. But his pleas of innocence become an escape plan when he learns that his son might actually still be alive.
22: Excellent.
23: Quite an interesting premise.
22: I Will Find You. And Life, Larry, and the Pursuit of Unhappiness. Seems that's a thing. The Pursuit of Unhappiness. Why would you pursue unhappiness?
23: Well, it's kind of different, but Larry David is definitely the man for that. And this is his first major project since Curb Your Enthusiasm. I won't even bother asking you if you did that.
22: It's brilliant. I love Curb. We love Curb.
23: Oh, well, good. At least something. That finished in 2024.
22: Here's the theme. Curb. It's just brilliant. That'll do. Okay, that's it.
23: And in this one, Larry David heads the series that takes a humorous view of American history. It's 7 episodes long. It starts on June the 27th. And guess what? Former US President Barack Obama is a producer on the show and actually features in a sketch. So, you know, you're from different to very different. There are lots of guest stars here, including John Hamm. He's gorgeous. We've seen him in Mad Men and then most recently in Your Friends and Neighbours, it's just concluded. And Sean Hayes, who we all know from Will and Grace. So I'm looking forward to that one. And whether you like Larry David or not, this will be one for those who are a little curious because, as you said, why would you pursue unhappiness? We get that without pursuing it.
22: Have you had a look? I've been raving about it, and I've finished watching the series that's been on Stan called Matlock with Kathy Bates. Oh,
23: it's fantastic. Is it good?
22: Oh, it's fantastic.
23: Okay. All right. See, that's one for me to check out.
22: That's one for you to check out. We'll do this next. Sandy Kay. We're looking at entertainment, theatre, still to come. That's next. Australia Overnight.
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22: You want to give some tickets away? Let's do this. Double passes to a thing called Primavera. Goes into cinemas on Thursday. What is it?
23: It is absolutely sensational, Tony. I love an historical drama. Do you call it an historical drama or a historical drama?
22: Good question. Where's Jan when I need her? An historical.
23: That's how we were taught these days, they say. Anyway, this one is lush and emotionally stirring, inspired by the life and music of Antonio Vivaldi, of course, that wonderful composer. It's set in an orphanage where a bunch of gifted young women are trained to perform as an orchestra for the elite of Venetian society. And among them is a fabulously brilliant 20-year-old violinist who longs for freedom to live outside the orphanage. Everything changes with the arrival of the new violin teacher, and that, of course, is Vivaldi. The pair ignite a creative partnership that challenges the conventions of their world. This is sumptuous cinematic experience filled with sweeping music, opulent costumes, amazing Venetian locations. The film explores themes of artistic passion, female empowerment, and the transformative power of music. I was transfixed. And if you would like to be in the running to win a double pass to go and see Primavera, as you said, it opens in cinema on Thursday. Just jump onto my website, which is abreathoffreshair.com.au. Head to the contact page and tell me why you'd like to go and see this film on us. And while you're there, take a quick listen to the interview I've got up this week with Al Jardine from the Beach Boys, because that was pretty special too.
22: It's very, very special. Now, the best way to do that is A Breath of Fresh Air is the website. Simple as that.
23: Indeed.
22: Okay.
23: Yep.
22: Well, I was going to tell you two words. Peter Frampton.
23: You want to hear about Peter Frampton? Well, we have to look out for a new documentary that's just premiered at the Tribeca Film Festival in New York City this week. It chronicles Peter Frampton's life, commemorating the 50th anniversary of the release of that best-selling album, Frampton Comes Alive.
22: What an album.
23: We all did. So this one is going to be amazing. I'll keep you up to date with when we can expect to see it here. But poor old Peter, what he realises in the face of his debilitating degenerative disease was that it wasn't actually his music career that brought him the most happiness. His greatest encore, in fact, wasn't on stage. It was the time that he's now reclaiming with the people that he loves most. Isn't that lovely? So, you know, love your family, love your friends, your colleagues and everything else, because that's what's most important in life.
22: What the world needs now is love, sweet love. We need to go to Hamer Hall. I think it's coming up 21st of this month.
23: I think you definitely should. It's

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2: That defined a generation. And Fleetwood Mac music is back. I mean, I'm not sure that it ever went away, but it made a huge impact for our generation and subsequent generations. 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
3: Yeah.
2: And maybe it's because Fleetwood Mac didn't just write songs, they actually wrote confessions. And according to the creative director, Sheena Beckett, that's the heartbeat of the show. She says, we're not simply performing their hits, we're guiding audiences through the stories and tensions that shape them. So I think it's going to be a sensational show from all accounts. As you said, June 21, that's a Sunday night at Hamer Hall, for the Fleetwood Mac Legacy, one night only. It's called Go Your Own Way.
3: Go Your Own Way. And for those of a certain vintage would know and love how important out of the Vietnam era into the 70s and 80s was Creedence Clearwater Revival.
2: They sure were. And they were together only for 4 years, from 68 to 72. Yeah. They were amazing. They headlined Woodstock. They released 7 studio albums. They had 14 top 10 singles. And there is a release out now called Creedence Clearwater Revival Chronicle, the 20 Greatest Hits, which is out on Red, White and Blue 2LP reissues, that features all the songs that you know and love. Fortunate Song, Proud Mary, Bad Mood Rising, Green River, Up Around the Bend, Have You Ever Seen the Raider, Heard It Through the Grapevine, which is an excellent intro to the group. If you don't know them, fabulous present for somebody who's never heard of them, or the ultimate collection for CCR fans. That really proves that they were the definitive singles bands of the late 60s, early 70s. Love CCR.
3: Creedence Clearwater Revival. What an effort. We've got to make an executive decision between going to play some Fleetwood Mac Frampton or Creedence. Speaking of Frampton, here's just to remind people, we've just selected a little bit. This just gives you a taste. Have a listen.

0: so young, you know, Sandy, when he did that.
1: He sure was. They all were, Tony. We were.
0: Well, we were
1: young and free. We just had the golden age, didn't we, that we lived through in every absolute respect.
0: Indeed, in many, many ways, which is one of the conversations we've been having on the program for the last hour. When was that golden age? Was it that golden? Yes, it probably was. Sandy, just to repeat, for those that were looking to put their name on the list for the possibility of the double pass to Primavera, you have a look at the website, which is called?
1: abreathoffreshair.com.au. Head to the contact page and just send me a quick note and says, hey, I'm listening to Tony. I'd love to see this film. I guarantee you a wonderful experience. It will just take you away from everyday life completely, transport you back in history.
0: Well done, Sandy. Good to talk to you. We'll do it again soon. Sandy Kay from A Breath of Fresh Air.
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11: Ross and Russ ready to go. 3AW breaking program just after 8:30. Heidi.
12: The wonderful Heidi Murphy will be sitting in for Tom. Leave you with a little bit of they were fantastic then and they're fantastic now. I'm Tony Mac. For all we know, we may never meet again. May our hands only ever be held out in friendship, never in want.

0: in the store that understands what they sell, so you don't have to. The largest range of TVs on display at Harvey Norman Electrical Warrnambool.
1: 11 degrees in Melbourne, a sunny day becoming windy at top of 19 degrees. It's 5:30. Good morning. David Armstrong, new polling shows Labor is on track to be thumped at the ballot box in November. The fresh water strategy data shows the majority of voters believe it's time to replace Jacinta Allen. That includes 39% of Labor voters. Less than 6 months out from the election, the government's 14% lower than at the last election. Israel and Iran have said they will hold off on attacks for now, but warn they are willing to retaliate if fighting begins again. Flights have resumed over Iran after they were earlier halted due to an exchange of missile fire. Iran's top negotiators warning they don't trust the other side when it comes to more permanent talks. Retired General Jack Keane says the US president will have to make a call about whether those talks can continue as they are.
2: I believe he's holding the card here to attack, and he's given these guys as much rope as possible. Many of us believe we've given him more than enough rope up to this point, is kind of where I am. But the president has more information than I have. And I call him my backstop because he's not going to make a lousy deal.
1: Victoria's new curriculum will come into force from next year. The curriculum will see students taught according to the ability. Students in prep will be able to be taught at four different foundational levels. It will be implemented in most schools. The number of children with egg allergies has fallen following changes to guidelines recommending parents feed their babies foods known to cause reactions. The Murdoch Children's Research Institute found a 17% drop in the number of babies with egg allergies following a change in advice a decade ago. The economist behind an independent review of Hobart's proposed new stadium is accusing the Tasmanian government of misleading taxpayers over the project's cost. Dr. Nicholas Gruen has described the AFL's insistence on a new roofed venue as bloody-minded. The Age reporting all 18 club presidents will meet today ahead of tonight's Australian Football Hall of Fame. Fewer teenagers are getting vaccinated against cervical cancer. Here's Gabriel Hodson.
3: Australia's goal of eliminating cervical cancer by 2030 is looking increasingly remote as the rate of vaccination for human papillomavirus plummets to just 78% for adolescent girls. The National Centre for Immunisation Research and Surveillance says it reached almost 86% in 2020, but since the pandemic, it's all been downhill. Experts at the University of Melbourne have told SMH The Age the decline is part of a broader trend leading to a resurgence of diseases like measles, whooping cough and diphtheria. They say it's being fuelled by a rise in homeschooling, absenteeism and cuts to public health. Gabriel Hodson reporting.
1: In finance, Wall Street is down 36 points. The dollar 70.44 US.
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1: Melbourne forward Brody Majacek was in good spirits in hospital last night after having scans on a sickening neck injury. The former Magpie had to listen to the end of the King's Birthday Thriller from hospital on radio. Taylor Walker's one-game ban for rough conduct has been upheld at the tribunal. Adelaide says it won't be appealing. Sam Short has fallen less than a second short of the world record in the men's 400-metre freestyle at the Australian Swim Trials. Kayleigh McEwen just edging Molly O'Callaghan in the women's 50-metre backstroke. And former NRL player Kane Evans has become just the second male player to publicly come out as gay in professional Australian rugby league. That's the latest news and sports.
5: 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Register now at moyne.vic.gov.au/kinder.
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8: Good morning, I'm Pat Gordon.
7: Former Portland lifesaver Katrina Anthony was among those recognised in the King's Birthday Honours, awarded an Emergency Services Medal for Distinguished Service. Daniel Brewer reports.
8: Ms Anthony has provided 20 years of continuous frontline and emergency management service to Lifesaving Victoria. Now residing in Ocean Grove, her service spans four clubs and multiple regions, reflecting a sustained commitment to community safety. Ms Anthony has led complex multi-agency emergency responses, including in January 2015, where she served as the Ford commander during a multi-day search and recovery operation at Cape Bridgewater.
7: A major new study will be used to better plan for and mitigate flood risks across the Curtis River catchment. Liam McCullough has the story.
9: Completed by environmental consulting company Water Technology, the study maps specific flood impacts for varying rainfall events on behalf of the Corangamite Shire Council and the Catchment Management Authority. Utilising sophisticated landscape modelling and historic community data, the project predicts exactly which properties, roads and public assets face the highest risks. Council is now developing an online portal to allow local residents to look up specific mapping for their properties before the findings are officially integrated into state planning schemes.
7: Briefly in other news, residents across the southwest have until Sunday to enter Vic Returns Win a Million Cents competition. For every 50 eligible containers community members recycle through the container deposit scheme, they can claim one entry. Sport. Allensford remain the only undefeated side in WDFNL senior football after their impressive win in round 9 put the first blemish on Russell's Creek season. The Cats won every quarter on their way to the 35-point victory, with spearhead Robbie Hare finishing with a game-high 7 goals. Elsewhere, Naranda held off a fast-finishing Old Collegians to win by 6 points, while Merivale and South Rovers were the other winners. And that's local news.
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14: Your four-day forecast for the Great South Coast. Firstly for Tuesday, fine and sunny. Northeasterly winds tending northerly and increasing throughout the morning. Into Wednesday, showers, partly cloudy and 17. Thursday, mostly sunny. Slight chance of a shower with light wind 17. Friday, a possible shower, partly cloudy and 19. For Tuesday, Warrnambool 18, Port Ferry 17, Mortlake and Terang 18.
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14: It's 11 degrees right now.
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15: A very good morning to you. Welcome to Country Today. It's Tuesday the 9th of June. I'm Libby Price. I hope you had a great long weekend. On the program this morning, the wine industry has joined the chorus for the federal government to dump some of its tax changes announced in the budget. It's only added to the industry's woes. Taylor's Wines is threatening to take its operations overseas, and the nation's largest retail liquor network, Endeavour Group, has announced it's stepping away from producing wine. Also this morning, concerns have been raised in the New South Wales Parliament about motor neurone disease. You'll hear from Independent MP Helen Dalton.
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18: Good morning, I'm Chris McCarthy in the Victorian Rural Newsroom. The Australian and New Zealand Prime Ministers have met with farmers to strengthen agricultural ties between our countries. Anthony Albanese and Christopher Luxon hosted a roundtable in Queensland on the weekend with representatives from a number of industries. The National Farmers Federation took part in the talks and says there's an opportunity for the two nations to collaborate further on fuel security, energy reliability and shipping disruptions in the coming years. Dry weather is forcing a massive surge of feral pigs onto farmlands, leaving local paddocks devastated. Rural reporter Toby Goff explains.
10: An extended winter dry spell has triggered a biosecurity nightmare for farmers in the central west of New South Wales, with surging numbers of feral pigs tearing up hectares of agricultural land in search of food. Local cattle farmers say the damage is the worst they've ever seen, with groups of the highly intelligent pests turning hay paddocks into deep, uneven craters overnight. While local land services recently culled more than 1,400 pigs in nearby national parks, landholders warn the pests are breeding too quickly for short-term control measures to keep up. Feral pigs are estimated to cost farmers across the country more than $100 million a year. Toby Goff, Victorian Rural News.
18: Australia's grains industry research arm has launched a $115 million mission to slash fertiliser costs for farmers. The Grains Research and Development Corporation wants to halve long-term nitrogen costs over the next decade to protect growers from volatile global markets. Chairperson Sharon Starrick says the project could inject over $1 billion back into the agricultural sector.
17: New science that will give us breakthrough solutions. So lead to a step change, something quite different, which will happen in the paddock, which at the end of the day, the focus is around increasing profitability of grain growers.
18: Researchers are aiming to gain a better understanding of fox urine to more effectively control the pest. There are an estimated 1.7 million foxes in Australia responsible for the death of millions of livestock and native animals. A Charles Sturt University team is hoping to use urine to attract them toward traps and bait. Dr. Anka Frank says there's also an opportunity to use it as a repellent.
19: So if we have a chance to put those scents out, and we know this is even a scent from an animal that's superior to another animal, we really even create this super, you know, dominant animal, then we might have a chance to keep foxes out for a longer time.
18: The horticulture sector is welcoming new federal government funding for a new program helping suppliers navigate their agreements with retailers. The power imbalance between farmers and supermarkets has been scrutinised in recent years. The Know Your Grocery Code program aims to give farmers the skills and techniques needed to understand the relationship. National Farmers Federation Horticulture Council Executive Officer Richard Shannon says it's a welcome step.
20: Part of this program is ensuring that suppliers are aware of their rights under that code and able to put them into effect. The other part of this program is building the negotiation skills that suppliers need to deal with supermarkets, not just realising their rights under the code, but allowing them to get a fair price for their product.
18: And that's the state of the country. I'm Chris McCarthy. Good morning.
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21: Joining us now is Rosa Hoff, Senior Forecaster for the Bureau of Meteorology. Rosa, good morning to you. What can we expect with the weather?
22: Good morning. Well, today's weather across Victoria is going to be just slightly different to how it was yesterday. Generally, a lot of locations are going to see fairly sunny skies, but the winds will be picking up a little bit. Now, that's just thanks to a cold front, which is moving south of South Australia through most of today and pushing a prefrontal trough ahead of it, which is just going to increase our northerly winds, particularly as we head into this afternoon and this evening. Now, with that, we also have a chance of showers just creeping in for the north, so it's going to be a little bit more likely around the northern districts. We're expecting the front to clear off during the day tomorrow, though, so it's not going to be too much of a long-term story there. Now, in terms of some of our major centres, now Hamilton's heading for a top temperature of 17 today and sunny with less than a 10% chance of rainfall. At Neil, conditions are going to be sunny and 18, and wouldn't you know it, Horsham's got the same, but maybe a couple more tufts of white in the sky. Off at Swan Hill, we're going to be partly cloudy, 20-degree top, but increasing up to a 30% chance of rainfall. Hopping over to Denny, then we've got showers increasing, a top of 19, but a 90% chance of rainfall. We're expecting shower activity through there to be a bit lighter not too high in terms of those millimetre values, but certainly it's going to be making a bit of an impact on the region. If you're planning to not take an umbrella, it might be worth checking in the bag. Now, if you're at Wangaratta, we've got showers forecast today, only a top of 19 with the sun a little bit harder to see. Albury-Wodonga's heading for a top of 16. Now, both of them have that 95% chance of a shower. If you're out in the east, both Sale and Bairnsdale are waking up to patches of fog this morning. Now, Sale's heading for a top of 18, Bairnsdale for 20, so slightly more warmer on the coast there. But both of them do have a 30% chance of rainfall, with that chance of a shower increasing as you head further north. Anyone having a hop into the city today or talking to anyone who is, Melbourne will be becoming windy, mostly sunny conditions and a top of 19. It's about a 30% chance of rainfall there with the better chance of the showers further north.
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15: Coming up next, the wine industry joins the chorus for the federal government to halt tax changes announced in the budget. 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
15: Australia's wine industry is calling on the federal government to halt tax changes announced in the budget. Taylor's Wines is threatening to take its operations overseas, arguing a minimum 30% tax on discretionary trusts and capital gains will hamper their ability to be competitive. While the nation's largest retail liquor network, Endeavour Group, has announced it's stepping away from producing wine and selling key vineyards and a bottling facility. Emily Minney spoke to Australian Grape and Wine Chief Executive Lee McLean.
1: The industry at the moment is facing the most difficult set of commercial conditions it's faced in generations in the Australian wine sector. I won't speak on any particular company's decisions, but what I can say is that the pressures are really significant, and it's not surprising that we're seeing businesses make tough decisions, as is the case with what we've seen reported in response to some of the announcements around trust arrangements in particular. So it is a very, very difficult set of conditions that businesses are facing at the moment, and I think it's incumbent on every business to consider every option they have.
4: This was among the things that you were calling for in the budget, which was overlooked. So what should these actions from these groups and just the broader wine industry in general, what should that tell the government about what level of support grape growers and winemakers really need?
1: Well, I think what we've seen from the Endeavour Group's decision to scale back its wine-focused production, or its wine production focus, is quite symptomatic of the scenario that we're seeing in the industry at the moment for many businesses. It's not a surprise that we're seeing them scaling back that aspect of their business. What it tells you is that when you have major producers in the sector looking at their viability and making these tough decisions, it demonstrates how difficult things are for many businesses in this sector. And what it also tells you is that there will be ongoing impacts on regional communities and businesses associated with that. So we need to make sure that we're supporting our industry to make sure that this transition that we know we need to have to a smaller industry is done under the right kind of circumstances and is a managed and orderly transition.
4: So what sort of action do we need to see at a policy level to ensure that these winemakers stay in the industry?
1: Well, one thing that I'm hearing a lot about at the moment particularly from our small and medium-sized family businesses, which make up the vast majority of our industry at the moment, is there's a lot of concern about the trust arrangements that have been announced in the budget and some of the associated measures. Those arrangements are put in place to make sure that we've got long-standing family businesses in our sector that support our community, that are embedded in our community. So I would think it would be wise to just pump the brakes a little bit on some of those policy measures to think about what the unintended consequences, if there are any, might be. But secondly, in terms of what we've been talking to government about more broadly in this sector, we know that we need to have a transition to a smaller size industry. At the moment, we've got too much wine sitting in tanks, too many vines in the ground, and globally not enough people drinking wine, and in particular Australian wine. So that means we need to have some kind of policy intervention.
15: Lee McLean, Chief Executive of Australian Grape and Wine. Next, New South Wales Independent MP Helen Dalton raises concerns about the prevalence of motor neurone disease amongst farmers in the Riverina.
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15: Concerns have been raised in the New South Wales Parliament about motor neurone disease, with calls for it to be made a notifiable disease or for a national registry to be established. The push follows concerns about possible environmental links and reported clusters in the Riverina, particularly amongst farming communities. Country Today's Emma Roberts spoke to Independent MP Helen Dalton, who's leading the charge for a national registry.
11: Well, the government has a criteria, I think there are 10 points which allows a disease to be notified. But the problem is with MND under this category is that it's not contagious. So it misses out on for the government to say, oh, righto, let's just notify this disease now. This is fine. We'll put it on that list. Last week we met with Dr. Kerry Chant and the health minister's people about all of this. And they were fairly shocked at the statistics that we put up on the rates of MND around New South Wales. Riverina has seven times the national average, so we which are way up
12: incredible,
11: there.
12: Incredible, yeah.
11: Which is, so it's time that this was done. But we were, you know, discussing the fact that it doesn't fit the whole criteria for as a notifiable disease. But what we do want is a register. And, of course, what we do know from Professor Dominic Rowe is that 90% of cases are related to the environment. So they're what's known as sporadic. And only 10% genetic. So we know that environmental factors are what's causing the disease. So to have this register with that information will allow us to track the disease and then potentially work out what the causes are. So there could be a whole range of things that may impact on whether you get MND or not, and that could be due with your occupation and employment history, whether you're a farmer or what you've been doing, even sport. With Neil Danaher, of course, he was a fantastic AFL player and would have had a lot of head knocks. We want to know whether it's chemicals or whether it's water quality, with blue-green algal blooms, whether you've been in the military, and, of course, we already know about the genetics. And this all will build a picture where we can track the disease.
14: So is this on your discussion list with the federal and state government at the moment? Where are we at with it?
11: Well, I had a meeting with the Premier this week. And from all reports, he said that this is something that we should be able to do. So I'm hoping that he's a man of his word and he'll certainly back this. Of course, Kerry Chant is saying, well, I know it doesn't exactly fit the notifiable disease categories, but let's do it. We have to. People have, I guess, suffered in silence in a way, because between diagnosis and death, it's only like 27 to 36 months. So it's very quick in most cases. I think they'll find it hard to debate against the bill if we put it up, and we will reintroduce the bill. Version 2 has lapsed. We are now going on to version 3, which will talk about the register, I'm pretty confident that that bill will pass.
15: Helen Dalton, New South Wales Independent MP, speaking with Country Today's Emma Roberts. That's Country Today for this Tuesday. Have a great day, and I'll join you again tomorrow morning at 5:30. I'm Libby Price. 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
3: 11 degrees in Melbourne, a sunny day becoming windy atop today, 19. It's 6 o'clock. Good morning. I'm David Armstrong. Jacinta Allen's poll numbers have cratered. State Labor now looking at electoral wipeout in November. The latest Fresh Water Strategy poll also reveals a majority of voters believe it's time for Jacinta Allen to be replaced, and that includes 39% of Labor voters. Labor's primary voters slumped to 23. The coalition is on 27. One Nation, 25. It's expected to fast-track internal Labor talks on replacing Ms. Allen as early as next week. Well, a quiet $40 million donation has been made to fight MND. It's the largest in the charity's history. Stephanie Wacklewick reports.
12: Queensland construction giants Quinton and Kylie Burt quietly pledged an extraordinary $40 million to fight MND to continue Neil Danaher's legacy and in the hope of finding a cure. A record crowd of 88,000 packed the MCG for the Big Freeze yesterday, with more than 100,000 digital beanies sold before the game was even out. The fundraising tally hasn't come in yet, but it does look like it's on track for another record-breaking year. The state government also making its largest ever contribution with $500,000. The week isn't over yet. Tomorrow, the MCG will be filled once again for the state memorial for the hero behind it all, Neil. Stephanie Wacklewick at the MCG.
3: Teenagers become the seventh person arrested by the homicide squad. It's part of an investigation into the kidnapping and murder of a man at Tarneit last month. The 30-year-old victim was dragged from his South Morang home during the night. His body later found dumped in a playground. It follows a series of raids carried out last week. 23-year-old and four 17-year-olds have already been charged with a string of offences, including home invasion, murder and damage by fire. $12 bottles of vodka have been identified as being at the heart of Melbourne's nightclub war. The Herald Sun reporting bars can pay as little as $12 a bottle for vodka, less than the price most charge for a single glass of spirits at the bar. It comes as producers take advantage of the Albanese government's excise remission scheme. It sparked a new black market, an organised crime turf war, resulting in more than 35 firebombings since February. Tunnel workers on the suburban rail loop are being paid a new base package starting at $190,000 a year. Overtime is $143 an hour. They also get a paid day off on the first Monday of every December. They down tools at 35 degrees. They get 5 days of paid divorce leave, 10 days of paid menstrual leave, and access to a dedicated wellness room on site with curtains for privacy, a cot and a small speaker for calming music. In finance, Wall Street's down 81, our dollar 70.44 US.
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3: Craig McRae admits coaches need to own some match-up errors after Collingwood's 8-point loss to Melbourne. Ed Allen started on the bench yesterday as Cozzie Pickett kicked the Demons' first two goals of the match before running with the star forward for most of the rest of the match. McRae telling Fox Footy it was a miss by the coaches.
17: He starts on the bench and Cozzie kicks two before he comes on. There's an intention to go to him when he's on the ground. So those are little things. Again, we as coaches got to own those things and... yeah, we've got to make sure that we keep improving ourselves.
3: Kayla McEwen's in danger of missing the women's 200-metre IM at the Commonwealth Games after being struck down by illness at the trials in Sydney. That's the latest news and sport.
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21: Good morning, I'm Pat Gordon. South West Coast MP Roma Britnell is continuing to demand answers and compensation after vehicles were damaged during roadworks at Illawa last month. Luke Francis reports.
22: Ms Britnell says more than $81,000 worth of vehicle damage was reported over just 3 days during roadworks on the Princess Highway at Illawa. She says more than 70 motorists have contacted her office reporting smashed windscreens, chip paintwork, and other vehicle damage caused by loose stones and gravel left on the highway following road maintenance works. Ms Britnell has alerted the Insurance Australia Group about this event and the number of affected motorists, and has also called on the Minister to immediately investigate the incident.
21: Southwest farmers are being encouraged to inspect pastures as blackfield crickets remain highly active following a dry and warm autumn. Dairy Extension Officer Michelle Jolliffe says identifying and controlling the native species now will prevent future crop damage.
23: So as soon as we get the bit of rain kicking off the autumn, so that start of the season that we all hang out, the green shoot that comes through from the pasture, the cricket goes, hey, this is brilliant, I'm going to go in and I'm going to eat it. So it eats existing pasture, but it also eats anything that we have sown, so any germinating pastures or crops. And what happens is as the season progresses, the yield potential actually reduces.
21: Sport. The Cobden Bombers secured a come-from-behind 5-point win against crosstown rivals Camperdown in Saturday's Hampton League Live match of the day. Mick Caronius booted 3 goals for the Bombers. He spoke post-match.
25: Good win. We talked about it 3-quarter times. Crosstown rivals, the biggest game of the year, and had to dig in deep at 3-quarter time and got the job done.
21: Elsewhere, North Warrnambool and Koroit continued their winning form, but there was a pair of upsets. Warrnambool's 19-point win saw Terang Mortlake suffer their second consecutive loss, while Portland put in a big final quarter to defeat South Warrnambool by 32 points. And that's local news.
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30: Your 4-day forecast for the Great South Coast. Today, a mainly sunny day with winds at northerly, 25 to 35 k's per hour, increasing to 30 to 40 k's per hour in the late evening. For tomorrow, Wednesday, showers, 17. Thursday, partly cloudy, 16. And for Friday, a shower or two, 19 degrees. Today in Warrnambool, a top of 18, Port Ferry 19, Mortlake and Terang today 18.
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30: It's currently 10 degrees.
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30: Good morning, it's the Morning Rush, Tuesday. That's right, Tuesday the 9th of June, 8 past 6. Just Sean solo for the next couple of weeks. Monkey's on annual leave. I've got no leave. That's why he's on leave. And I'm not. But we've got something planned. I ran this by him last week. And he goes, okay, this is interesting. But I don't mind it. Monkey's away. So you're still going to get your monkey fix. Your monk fix, but Not with Monkey. So today, from 7 a.m. this morning, Monkey's sister, the Morning Rush with Sean and Monkey. I wonder if Jenny gets called Monkey. That could be confusing. Anyway, Monkey's sister joining me today from 7 a.m. Can't wait for that. That's going to be a lot of fun. Tomorrow, Wednesday, Sean and Monkey's cousin. Thursday, The Morning Rush with Sean and Monkey's mate, Big Sammy. And then Friday, what a way to finish. Monkey's mum is going to join me Friday on The Morning Rush as well. So the big fella, Monkey's not here this week, but we've got the Monks coming in to fill in for him. So, yeah, Jenny Monk, Monkey's sister, joining me today from 7 a.m. here on The Morning Rush.

0: Morning Rush. Just Sean for today. Monkey's off for a couple of weeks, but his sister's going to come in and join me from 7 a.m. this morning. You'll get a monk fix each day this week. Today, his sister. Tomorrow, his cousin. Thursday, his mate. Friday, Monkey's mum. We're going to be very busy this week on The Morning Rush. Hey, I just want to give a shout out this morning to some loyal listeners of The Morning Rush, Jim and Marcia. They're on their way to the airport this morning. What about this? They've got a horse. Their horse is called Overpass. It's going to run on the first day of Ascot, the famous Ascot Racing Carnival. I've been lucky enough to go there before. It is a lot of fun. Tuesday, June the 16th, their horse races. Overpass. So, yeah, shout out to who's heading across? Jim, Joe, Claire, Marcia, and then their daughter, Emily, is heading off there on Friday. Now, I told this story on the radio a while back, an incredible story where she was at the famous May Racing Carnival in Warrnambool and basically having a bit of fun. I think they were in an Irish bar and having a Guinness and had a bit of banter, young Emily did, with this guy. Oh, yeah, can you split the G? And that's where you take one big sip of your Guinness and you've got to try and get the line at a certain level. They had this little competition. Oh, yeah, I bet you can't do it. Or I bet I can. Or what are you going to give me if I get it? Well, you know, you're going to shout me flights, are you, to the UK to see my parents' horse race? She did it, split the G, and the guy ducked off, came back 5 minutes later on his phone, and he booked her, this bloke, I don't even think she knew him that well, or knew him, had booked her flight, so she's off to the UK as well. Anyway, so shout out to those guys on the way to the airport this morning to go and, what an achievement, to go and watch your horse race over in the UK at the famous Ascot. Now, that's a nice positive story there. I like that. I want positive today. I want positive vibes. As we know, lots of negative news, you can't avoid it. Firebombings, carjackings, negative, negative, negative. I don't want to talk about this amazing donation from this couple from Queensland who donated $40 million yesterday to fight MND. This couple who were involved in construction. Now, this doesn't go towards, by the way, the tally from yesterday's game. This is completely separate on the side. But this couple who are in, earth moving and construction, they do work all over Australia. So they were moved by the emotion yesterday. They were at the game, right? They were going to donate $10 million, which is just incredible. Fantastic. But they were absolutely blown away by the sea of blue beanies and decided, and I think they were a guest of Fight MND yesterday at the MCG, so they were going to do their $10 million. They decided to chip in another $30 million on the day. They were absolutely moved by this. So, you know what, with all the negative news going on, that is absolutely incredible. I can't help but think, okay, who are these people? And if you've just got, you know, a lazy $40 million floating around, what are they worth? What did they do? How did they get their money? But good on them. That is that's just absolutely incredible. And I didn't get to see the slide action yesterday, but caught up with it a little bit later on. And what a game of footy as well. Oh, my goodness. I mean, in our household, my young son, Emmett, he loves the footy. Charlotte, Emmett's mum, not really into the footy. But I tell you what, we're all sitting on the couch yesterday yelling at the TV. Cozzy Pickett, when he missed that goal, kicked it out in the full. We're all just scratching. What are you doing? But boy, oh boy, did he make up for it a little bit later on. So just what a great day yesterday at the MCG. That $40 million donation, absolutely mind-blowing. When we come back on The Morning Rush, let's get the brain going. First thing on a Tuesday morning, we'll do the stumper.
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0: Give us a call. The number's 1-300-00-1242, I should say. Try and solve this. Just me today, no monkey, but his sister coming in from 7 a.m. Jenny is going to co-host with me from 7 a.m. through till 8:30. If monkey's taking 2 weeks off, well, let's get other monks in to jump in the seat. On average, it takes you 47 minutes to do this. What is this? On average, takes you 47 minutes to do this. What is this? It doesn't take me this long to do this. No, I'm quicker. Yeah, I'm definitely quicker. However, I reckon my mum, yeah, it would take her 47 minutes to do this. We all do this. But yeah, mum's more thorough. But nah, I wouldn't. And I don't reckon if Monkey was here, he'd be a lot less too. On average, it takes you 47 minutes to do this. It's something, well, we all pretty much have to do. What is this? Have a crack at the stumper. The number is 1-300-00-1242. Just by having a go, I'll put you in the running to be our caller of the week. That's right, caller of the week. Whether you get it right or wrong, you're in the running to win $500 cash. So why not have a go? 1-300-00-1242. Call for the stumper.
1: I hear a lot of stories. I suppose they could.

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0: is Fergal. Fergal Sharkey, A Good Heart. What a song. Any Fergals out there listening? Would love to hear from you if your name's Fergal. Right now in the Morning Rush, doing the stump up, brain teaser. I'm trying to stump you. You can still call 1300 00 1242. Try and solve this. On average, it takes you 47 minutes to do this. What is this? It's something we all do. We all need to do it. There's different forms of, different ways of doing it these days, actually, now that I think about it. On 1300 00 1242. Hello, Simon.
1: Hey, how you going?
0: Yep.
1: Now you've got me bloody bluff now. I don't think it's right, but shower.
0: Oh, yeah. I mean, geez, that'd be a long shower.
1: Look, I've got a son that does that.
0: Yeah, well, I was going to say, if you're a parent with children, you might be, get out of... I find that I can't get my son in the shower, right? And then when he's in, you can't get him out.
1: They're doing about 14.
0: Yeah. That's not the answer, Simon. You're in the running, though, to win $500. You could be our caller of the month. Caller of the week, I should say. Let's go to... Actually, we're going to go to Shelley before we get to Steve. Hello, Shelley.
2: Good morning. How are you?
0: Yeah, good, thank you. On average, it takes you 47 minutes to do this. What is this?
2: Grocery shopping.
0: Grocery shopping. 47 minutes.
2: Yep.
0: Yeah.
2: Yep.
0: Very good. Well done.
2: Oh, cool.
0: Yeah, spot on. I think Steve had the same answer there.

0: as you, I reckon. So, Steve, you're in the running to be our caller of the week as well. All you guys, because you're on air, you're in the running to win $500 to be our caller of the week. Yeah, that makes, I suppose you can do it online these days. Do you do that? Do you, Shelley?
1: No. Hey, I do still go in and do mine.
0: Do you do the big shop? You know, what about the big shop? Do you do one big shop or are you a daily kind of in and outer?
1: One big shop once a fortnight.
0: You do? Oh, do you really? Well done.
1: Yeah.
0: We kind of do that, but then you're kind of in and out still on a daily basis. Can you get this? Can you get that? Well done, Shelley. I didn't stump you today.
2: Mornings with Tom Elliott.
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12: Degrees in Melbourne, sunny, becoming windy atop today, 19. It's 6:30. Good morning. I'm David Armstrong. A damning new poll is likely to ramp up pressure to dump Jacinta Allen ahead of the November state election. The latest Freshwater Strategy survey has found 62% of people want her replaced, 39% Labor voters. Labor's primary voters slumped to just 23. That's 14 points lower than at the 2022 election. The Premier's negative personal approval rating has fallen another 5 points to minus 37. Jess Wilson is at plus 15. An unregistered teenage motorbike rider has been caught in the act live streaming his ride through Melbourne on a dangerous EV. Police say the $25,000 motocross bike can go from 0 to 100 in just 5 seconds. They tried to stop the 17-year-old on Clarendon Street, but say he refused to get off the bike. They managed to grab and arrest him. The bike has been impounded for 30 days. Queensland researchers have found egg allergies among children are declining across the country. It comes after new Australian guidelines recommending introducing eggs in the first year of a child's life. The number of allergies has dropped 17% since 2016. Associate Professor Jennifer Copland says they also saw a significant reduction in children with eczema,
13: which we know is a known risk factor for egg allergy. Certain infants with eczema egg allergy reduced from 35% to 22%. We looked at two population-based studies that included more than 7,000 one-year-old infants before and after those guidelines were introduced.
12: It's been revealed Luke Sayers' legal team sent a draft copy of his proposed stat deck over the lewd image scandal to the AFL Integrity Unit before it was formally submitted. It has cast serious doubt over the legitimacy of the AFL probe that cleared Mr. Sayers of wrongdoing in January last year. Senior legal figures say it is unheard of to submit a draft version claiming Why send the body that's going to decide whether or not you brought the game into disrepute a draft version? New survey has found more than half of all Australians are wasting hundreds of dollars a year on unused subscriptions. Here's Chris McCarthy.
14: Netflix was the most common offender, with 57% of respondents reporting they don't use the streaming service, totaling a minimum spend of $119 a year. But it was gym memberships, which Compare the Market found could be costing Aussies the most, more than a quarter of Australians spending over $1,000 a year without pumping any iron. It comes as the federal government's proposed bill to crack down on dodgy subscription services faces a Senate inquiry. The findings are expected later this month. Chris McCarthy reporting.
12: In finance, Wall Street's down 80 points, our dollar 70.44 US.
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12: The Economist, behind the independent review of Hobart's proposed new stadiums, accusing the Tasmanian government of misleading taxpayers over the project's cost. Dr. Nicholas Gruen telling the Age the AFL's insistence on a new roofed venue is bloody-minded. Melbourne swingman Harrison Petty says he's loving his new role this year. The 26-year-old finished with two goals and eight score involvements in the crucial role in the Demons' eight-point win over Collingwood. Petty telling 3AW Football it's an enjoyable role to play.
16: A bit different this year. If we need a key forward up forward, I'll go up forward. If we're struggling down back, I can go down back. So I like to think I can play both ends and play a good role both ends. So I'm happy doing that.
12: English cricket's investigating a nightclub incident involving Captain Ben Stokes, pace bowler Gus Atkinson and a rugby union player. That's the latest news and sport.
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19: Good morning, I'm Pat Gordon. The findings of a comprehensive flood study are set to change future development guidelines in the Curtis River catchment, Lee McCullough reports.
20: Completed by environmental consulting company Water Technology, the study maps specific flood impacts for varying rainfall events on behalf of the Corangamite Shire Council and the Catchment Management Authority. Utilising sophisticated landscape modelling and historic community data, the project predicts exactly which properties, roads and public assets face the highest risks. Council is now developing an online portal to allow local residents to look up specific mapping for their properties before the findings are officially integrated into state planning schemes. Liam McCullough, Ace Radio.
19: Southwest residents have under a week left to enter a competition as part of the state's Container Deposit Scheme. Their Win a Million Cents campaign will close on Sunday. Speaking at its launch last month, Vic Return CEO Matt Davis said for every 50 eligible containers community members recycle through the scheme, they can claim one entry.
21: It's obviously just a fun way for Victorians to get involved in supporting the scheme. So five lucky winners will each receive $10,000, and one of those winners will also have the opportunity to donate another $10,000 to a charity partner that is part of the scheme. Monday the 4th of May through to the 14th of June, that's your time to get involved. winamillioncents.com.au.
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19: Alansford has emerged as the team to beat in WDFNL senior football after round 9. The Cats handed Russell's Creek its first defeat of 2026, with Robbie Hare booting 7 majors in the 35-point victory. In other results, Naranda defeated Old Collegians by 6 points, while Merivale and South Rovers also recorded victories. And that's local news.
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0: Your four-day forecast for the Great South Coast. Today, a mainly sunny day with winds at northerly, 25 to 35 k's per hour, increasing to 30 to 40 k's per hour in the late evening. For tomorrow, Wednesday, showers, 17. Thursday, partly cloudy, 16. And for Friday, a shower or two, 19 degrees. Today in Warrnambool, a top of 18, Port Ferry 19, Mortlake and Terang today 18.
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0: At the moment, we're sitting on 11 degrees.
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1: Looking back on this day in history. On this day.
0: 22 to 7, the Morning Rush. Just Sean for the next couple of weeks. Monkey's on annual leave. But this week I've got his sister Jenny coming in to co-host from 7 o'clock this morning. Looking forward to that. Monkey's cousin tomorrow, Monkey's mate Thursday, Monkey's mum on Friday. Mixing it up this week, you still get your monk fix, but not from the main man. Let's look back. The 9th of June, Mamma Mia had its Australian debut at the Princess Theatre in Melbourne way back in 2001 on this day. In 2019, geez, you kind of forget about this, Australia's Ash Barty won the French Open. The women's tennis final in 2019. She was the first Aussie to win the French Open in singles since Margaret Court way back in 1973. And this one here, a birthday. This bloke is 63, US actor Johnny Depp. Now, when I think about Johnny Depp, I can't help but think back to that incident where he got in trouble. Remember with his dogs and Amber Heard? What were the... Pistol and Boo were the names of the dog. Now, I can't believe it. That's 11 years ago. That was 2015 when they got in trouble. He was filming Pirates of the Caribbean here in Australia. And, yeah, he smuggled his dogs in and didn't go about it the right way. And then I reckon, was it Barnaby Joyce or someone made them do this kind of, it was like a ransom type video. Him and Amber saying sorry. It was just the most bizarre thing ever. But that is hard to believe. That is 11 years ago. So he's celebrating his 63rd birthday today. Johnny Depp. That's the 9th of June. That'll do. This is Faith No More. It's the Morning Rush.

0: Good morning. It's the Morning Rush, 17 to 7. Just Sean for today, and it's time to do this.
1: Song, song, blue, everybody knows one.
0: We create a song list each day with a different theme. You text through your songs. Could be in the lyrics, could be the title of the song, could be the artists, could be a bit of a hidden twist. Different theme each day. Now, the number, I've got the studio phone here on my side of the desk. I'm in charge today. This could get chaotic. Anyway, the number's 0437 882 000. Songs to do, you know what, it's all over the news today. I want to keep the positive vibes going. Songs to do with being generous, donating, giving. Songs about giving, donating, being generous, being selfless. $40 million was donated to fight MND yesterday in one single donation. This very generous couple in earth moving and construction, they decided they were going to donate $10 million, which is great. But went to the MCG yesterday. They were that moved by the sea of blue beanies. Wasn't it great to see, by the way? It was just absolutely mind-blowing. The big walk to the G, just head after head after head with those beanies on. But this couple, they decided, you know what, bugger it. They've gone from $10 million to $40 million in one donation, which is absolutely incredible. That won't go towards the – that's separate. That's not towards, you know, the tally for yesterday and what was raised yesterday. That's just completely separate on its own. But I think all of Australia at the moment is just mind-blown by that. What a great thing to do. Fantastic footage. I found it quite educational, actually, explaining to my children about basically what's MND, why does the day happen, why is everyone wearing blue beanies, who is the guy tossing the coin before the game, and what's he got to do with it? He's from NRL. He's going through his own battle with MND. It was just, yeah, it was a brilliant day. A great game of footy in the end as well. Jeez, how close was that? But yeah, that couple that donated $40 million towards fight MND, trying to find a cure for motor neuron disease. They were generous. They were kind. They were giving. Text through your songs to do with that too. 0437 882 000.
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0: The Morning Rush, just Sean solo for today. Monkey's off for a couple of weeks, so although I've got his sister coming in very soon, Jenny, he's going to co-host today from 7 a.m. through to 8:30. Monkey's cousin tomorrow, Monkey's mate Thursday, Monkey's mum on Friday. Doing a song list right now at the moment. Thank you for all your songs that have come through. Apologies in advance. I will not be able to get to everyone. It's definitely handy having Monkey on the other side of the studio with the phone here. But songs today about donating, giving, being generous, being selfless. It's a tribute basically to that lovely couple that donated $40 million yesterday to fight MND. Incredible. We've had this from a couple of people, actually. Alfie and Cherie have suggested this from Supertramp. Well, they didn't give a little bit. Well, maybe in their books they did. They were going to give $10 million. They were blown away what was going on at the MCG yesterday. I said, you know what, we're going to up it to $40 million. Ethan and John both said this from ABBA.
12: Money, money, money, must be funny in the rich man's world.
0: Money, money, money coming in the door for Fight MND, trying to find a cure for that horrible disease. This came through as well.
13: Let me your ears and I'll sing you a song.
0: I think this is from Mandy.
13: I will try not to sing out of key.
0: She might have suggested the Beatles, though, actually, but sorry, Mandy, I'm giving Joe a run there. Joe Cocker, with a little help from my friends. Shout out also, a couple here, I couldn't quite get the songs up, but Cody from the Bakery, you know who you are, We Are the World. Great song. Yeah, of course, lots of different famous people raising money. There was another one here that I couldn't quite get to. Joe, good morning, Joe, Runaway Train. Paul, what you give is what you get from Uncanny X-Men. I had a search for that. We couldn't find that one there. We've only got a couple of Uncanny X-Men songs in there. And then just had this from Barry, the Chili Peppers. Give it away. Yeah, very good. Thank you, Barry, for your text. But we're going to run with this. Now, you know this segment, how it works, right? We have a different theme each day with different songs. You text them through. And then every now and then we play a song that we would never, ever, ever, ever play. It's the only time we pretty much get permission to do this. And, wow, we're going to play this here. Now, just think of, picture him up against the wall with his six-pack out. He had some good abs back in the day. I'm not too sure what he's up to these days. I reckon he lives across in London. And I'm trying to find who sent me this. It was Pam that sent this through. Hey, Sean, what about Peter Andre? Remember him? Give me a little... We're going to play this right now for you. Boy, oh boy, haven't heard this name or seen this bloke in years. Give me a little sign. Peter Andre to round out our song list for today.

0: Yes, this is the Morning Rush, and yes, that is Peter Andre. Wow. Give Me a Little Sign. That was our song list song for today. Have not heard that in a long time. He'll be going to the letterbox to get his royalty check for that one there. Peter Andre saying, thanks, Sean, for playing my hit. That's going way back into the 90s there. Hey, how'd you go on your footy tips on the weekend? We have our expert tipster, Shirley, join us every Thursday here on the Morning Rush. She puts in her tips down at her local pub in Euroa at the Seven Creeks Hotel. We'll have a listen here, but this is her giving her tips back on Thursday last week, monkey reading them out. I don't think she went too well. Let's have a listen.
1: Adelaide versus Geelong.
2: Geelong.
1: Hawthorn.
2: Hopefully.
1: Yeah, hopefully. Hawthorn versus the Bulldogs.
2: Hawthorn.
1: North Melbourne versus Fremantle.
2: Leo.
1: Gold Coast versus Brisbane.
2: Gold Coast.
1: West Coast Eagles versus Port Adelaide.
2: West Coast.
1: The Sydney Swans versus St Kilda.
2: Sydney.
1: Essendon versus Carlton.
2: Carlton.
1: And then the big freeze at the MCG, Collingwood, Melbourne.
2: Melbourne.
0: I reckon she won't be happy with that, Shirley, by her standards. And a lot of people probably got the same, actually. I think she got four. She got four out of eight there. So we'll join, Shirley will join us again on Thursday this week on the Morning Rush. 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That's the jackpot.
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11: 11 degrees in Melbourne, sunny, becoming windy at top today, 19, 7 o'clock. Good morning, I'm David Armstrong. 62% of people want Jacinta Allen replaced as Premier. The latest freshwater strategy poll has found 39% of Labor voters want her gone. The survey found her negative personal approval rating has fallen another 5 points to minus 37. Jess Wilson is at plus 15. Labor's primary vote has slumped to just 23. That is 14 points lower than at the 2022 election. Tunnel workers on Melbourne's $125 billion suburban rail loop have secured an extraordinary new pay deal with a mandatory wellness room, new leave entitlements and hefty pay packets. Here's Christy Cooper.
12: Experienced tunnellers working on the suburban rail loop will be entitled to a base pay starting at $190,000 a year before overtime. The enterprise agreement involves tunnellers employed by SBS Group Australia. The lowest qualified worker is entitled to a minimum $58 per hour base rate. Overtime for experienced workers comes to $142 per hour. The agreement includes a range of new leave entitlements, with 10 days menstrual and reproductive leave for things like vasectomies, perimenopause and IVF. There's 5 days paid leave for mental health, separation or divorce, and an extra day off for Mental Health Awareness Day. Wellness rooms are also mandatory, equipped with a cot and calming music. Christy Cooper, Melbourne.
11: A Queensland couple's donated $40 million for motor neurone disease researchers. The AFL community remembers Neil Danaher in the first big freeze match since his death. Construction magnates Quentin and Kylie Burt say they believe in his legacy of bringing people together. It's being described as the most important meeting for the future of the Tasmanian AFL team, Eddie Summerfield reports.
13: The AFL's demands for a new roofed stadium as a condition of the Devils' licence is being described as bloody-minded. The comments come from economist Nicholas Gruen, who was appointed by the Tasmanian government to assess the project as part of a political deal with the Jackie Lambie Network. The Age reporting the project would deliver a net cost on Tasmania of more than $1 billion and deliver less than 40 cents of economic benefit for every dollar invested. Club presidents will meet with the AFL today ahead of the Australian Football Hall of Fame dinner. The team, of course, due to enter in 2028. Eddie Summerfield, Melbourne.
11: New analysis has found Australians are less satisfied with life now than they were during the pandemic lockdowns. A KPMG survey shows people's overall life satisfaction on a scale of 1 to 10 has fallen to 7. In 2025. Finance, Wall Street's down 80, our dollar, 70.44 US.
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11: James Sicily has been called on to change his ways as captain. Hawthorn skipper was front and centre of the niggle during Friday night's loss to the Bulldogs. 3AW commentator Matthew Lloyd telling Footy Classified, it could be time to move to a sole captain.
15: I think that Sam Mitchell either says to James, rein it in, even if they're going to come after you because you're a high-quality player, rein it in and start leading. Otherwise, I think it's time that we win a sole captain next year.
16: Just Newcombe.
15: And we just go, John Newcombe.
11: Melbourne forward Brodie Mychek was in good spirits in hospital last night after having scans on a sickening neck injury. Socceroos train this morning ahead of their World Cup opener against Turkey this weekend. And NBA Finals roll into New York this morning. The Knicks holding a 2-0 series lead over the San Antonio Spurs. That's the latest news and sports.
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20: Good morning, I'm Pat Gordon. Yesterday's King's Birthday honours included an Emergency Services Medal for former Portland lifesaver Katrina Anthony. Daniel Brewer reports.
21: Miss Anthony has provided 20 years of continuous frontline and emergency management service to Lifesaving Victoria. Now residing in Ocean Grove, her service spans 4 clubs and multiple regions, reflecting a sustained commitment to community safety. Miss Anthony has led complex multi-agency emergency responses, including in January 2015, where she served as the forward commander during a multi-day search and recovery operation at Cape Bridgewater.
20: The Krangamot Shire Council say a major new study will be used to better plan for and mitigate flood risks across the Curtis River catchment. Lee McCullough has the story.
1: Completed by environmental consulting company Water Technology, the study maps specific flood impacts for varying rainfall events on behalf of the Krangamot Shire Council and the Catchment Management Authority. Utilising sophisticated landscape modelling and historic community data, the project predicts exactly which properties, roads and public assets face the highest risks. Council is now developing an online portal to allow local residents to look up specific mapping for their properties before the findings are officially integrated into state planning schemes.
20: Sport. Round 8 of Hampden League football saw North Warrnambool and Koroit continue their winning form. However, there was a pair of upsets. Warrnambool were 19-point winners over Terang Mortlake, while Portland put in a big final quarter to defeat South Warrnambool. In the match of the day, the Cobden Bombers secured a come-from-behind 5-point win against their crosstown rivals Camperdown. Mick Caronius booted 3 goals for the Bombers and spoke post-match to Hampden League Live.
16: Yeah, it was a good win. We talked about it 3-quarter time. Cross-town rivals, the biggest game of the year, and had to dig in deep at 3-quarter time and got the job done.
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0: Your 4-day forecast for the Great South Coast. Today, a mainly sunny day with winds at northerly, 25 to 35 k's per hour, increasing to 30 to 40 k's per hour in the late evening. For tomorrow, Wednesday, showers 17, Thursday, partly cloudy 16, and for Friday, a shower to 19 degrees. Today in Warrnambool, a top of 18, Port Ferry 19, Mortlake and Terang today 18.
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0: At the moment, we're sitting on 11 degrees.
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0: It's the Morning Rush, 8 past 7. Today is Tuesday, the 9th of June. It's not Sean and Monkey today. It's Sean and Monkey's sister, Jenny. Hello to you, Jenny.
23: Hello, good morning, Sean.
0: How cool is this?
23: It's super cool.
0: Now, your brother's off on annual leave for a couple of weeks, so I ran this idea by him last week and said, okay, well, can we mix it up? Can we get your mum involved? And he goes, oh, yeah, maybe my sister Jenny might come in, my cousin might come in, so this is the lineup, folks, for this week on The Morning Rush. We've got Jenny today. Tomorrow we've got to confirm, but I'm pretty sure we've got Monkey and your cousin, Sally.
23: Yes, correct.
0: She's a hoot. Hopefully she can come in tomorrow. Thursday, Monkey's mate, Sam, who's also his brother-in-law. And then on Friday, last but not least, your mum.
23: The iconic mother.
0: Now, tell me about the conversation that you had with your mum, how this all came about. And was she kind of bragging to you about, I'm going on the radio? And
23: yes, she was. The other day, she sent me a message and said, oh, just letting you know that I'm going to be on the radio on Friday by Matt's away. And I went, well, I'm on Tuesday. So, and she was like, oh, well, what time? When are you doing it? Like, and then we had this whole conversation. Well, I got a bit upset because I thought I was being called in on a bit of an exciting and exclusive doing it just for Matt. And then I found out that you've got his cousin, yep, you've got his friend, mm-hmm, and mum. Mm. So anyway, but apparently mum's listening. So
0: she listening right now?
23: She said she'd be listening and taking notes.
0: Rightio, I love that, bragging. And then it's like, no, well, too bad. I'm already in here on Tuesday. What are you most excited about today?
23: Scattergories.
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0: It's the morning rush. It's 13 past seven. Monkey's off for a couple of weeks, so we've got some fill-ins happening this week. We've got his sister Jenny today, his cousin tomorrow, his mate Sam, Big Sammy, on Thursday, and his mum on Friday. So, Jenny, you're on the hot seat for today. How are you, by the way? I didn't really ask how you're going there before. How are you?
1: I'm good. I'm feeling pretty fit. I've just come off from boot camp with JR Fitness this morning.
0: Well, so you've got the endorphins flowing.
1: I am ready. I might smell a bit, but apart from that.
0: No. You're at a good distance. You're at a good distance. Now, I was just asking you off air because, like, Monkey and I, we talk all the time and we get all these stories, but I want to know, what was he like as a brother? What was he like as a brother growing up? Would you say he was kind? I won't say a bully. Was he funny? Was he witty? Was he caring?
1: I'd say more in his older life, he's more caring now than he probably was when we were little. We always used to have fun, but he, you know, I was probably always the runt of the family probably, and just I was probably the joke, he'd make fun of us a lot, I guess. Yeah.
0: So, I mean, this is early stages when you're actually on the... You're on the farm. And what's this about him? What did he do to you for a couple of weeks? What did he boss you around doing?
1: Well, this wasn't at the farm, actually. This was when we moved to town. So, right, you know, we stepped up a bit. But, he was at high school. I was in primary school. And, like, we had an upstairs house at that point, and he was upstairs. So he thought it might be a fun time for me to be his maid for a couple of weeks. So I would every morning get his lunch ready for
0: him.
1: Sorry,
0: what age is this? Early 20s? No, what age is this?
1: I probably was like grade 3 or 4.
0: Yeah, and you fell for it.
1: Yeah, he made it sound like it was something really good. But every morning I'd get his lunch and leave it on the stairs for him, and then he'd have, like, mum would just leave the clothes on the stairs and then they'd have to take them up, but I'd take them up for him and stuff. And then I think mum and Ken, my stepdad at the time, clocked onto it. And was like, what are you doing? I was like, oh, I was just being his maid. But I wasn't being paid. So I think that was probably more why it stopped.
0: There we go. Hey, we've got an entertainment reporter called Peter Ford. Have you heard of him?
1: Yes.
0: Well,
1: sure have.
0: He's moved from Melbourne up to the Gold Coast. We're going to catch up with him next on The Morning Rush. Sean and Monkey's sister, Jenny.
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0: Peter Ford, good morning.
21: Good morning. I'm driving into the TV studio to do sunrise, so I hope this connection's all right. It's a beautiful morning here on the Gold Coast.
0: I'm sure it is. Now, before we get into it, I need to introduce you to someone. So, as you know, Monkey's off this week and next week on annual leave. And I thought, well, I don't want to sit here by myself. Let's get a different monk in. Say hello to Monkey's sister, Jenny.
21: Hello, Jenny. How are you?
22: I'm well, thank you. How are you?
21: I'm excellent. Well, how many family members are going to get a go?
0: Good question. Today's Jenny. Tomorrow's Monkey's cousin. Thursday's his best mate and Friday's his mum. So
21: who knows?
0: If ratings go through the roof, it'll be a really interesting conversation to have with him when he gets back. Hey, Pete, what's happening? Geez, you could argue they're the biggest couple in the world or the most famous couple in the world. Lewis Hamilton, he's dating Kim Kardashian at the moment. Has Lewis made some interesting comments, has he?
21: Well, he's given an interview, and it's just odd, some of the stuff he's saying. He's saying he's very concerned about people who have extreme wealth, and he believes there should be laws brought in to stop people from becoming billionaires, which is odd because, Kim Kardashian, his girlfriend, is a billionaire twice over now. And so I think that'd be an interesting conversation they have, when they're next together. You know, he himself is got a wealth of about 700 to 800 million. So he's heading towards being a billionaire pretty rapidly. And he's sitting there talking about all this. He's wearing a $400,000 watch. It just sounds silly, incongruous. Is that the right word? That he's saying all this stuff, and yet he's living a very, very different lifestyle. So I don't know how, if Kim subscribes to the whole idea of laws being brought in to stop her having, $2 billion.
0: Yeah, that's just odd, Pete. I mean, what triggered him? Do we know what triggered him to even get into this conversation in the first place?
21: Well, I think it's part of a long interview, but, maybe he just felt like that's the right thing you've got to say. Otherwise you look like a bad person or a greedy person, and which is fine, except the obvious question to anyone watching it, and as I'm posing, is, well, what are you going to do about it? You're going to give back some money? You're going to tell Kim to give back a billion?

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2: I think he's determined to get a bit of good PR for himself, but I think it's backfiring.
3: There was a Grand Prix, I think, on the weekend, and some footage doing the rounds of, I think it's Martin Brundle that goes up and down, you know, pitch straight and interviews all the celebrities. And I think he stuck a microphone in front of Kim Kardashian, but she just pretended that she didn't see him or she snobbed him. Have you seen that?
2: Yeah, that's right. He's one of those old reporters who everyone stops at a Grand Prix and talks to him because that's how respected he is. But having said that, Kim would have had a manager or a publicity person with her who should know all the who's who of the Grand Prix world. And you can't expect her to know stuff like that. And they should have said to her, Kim, that guy over there is very important. So definitely go and say hello to him.
3: All right, Pete, we better wrap this up. I'm looking at my $40 watch here and it's time and it's time for you and I to wrap this up. We'll check in with you tomorrow, okay?
2: Have a great day. See you.

0: 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You like that one there?
1: Yeah, I love it.
0: Rightio. So coming up after 7:30, we're going to talk some sport.

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1: Getting married.
2: Right. Well, it's a wedding, Zen. Is that what you're saying?
1: I was a wedding.
2: Pick seven, I'm taking your life members. You love them. You've worn those shoes, the same shoes. It doesn't matter whether you're wearing a suit or you're wearing a pair of shorts. You're wearing the same life members. They're at seven.
1: Pubs, pick eight.
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9: 11 degrees in Melbourne, sunny, becoming windy atop today, 19 at 7:30. Good morning. I'm David Armstrong. Labor has recorded one of its worst opinion polls in recent memory, with an overwhelming number of Victorians urging Jacinta Allen to go. The Freshwater Strategy poll has Labor's primary vote on 23, the Coalition 27, One Nation 25. 62% of people want the Premier replaced, 39% of Labor voters want a new leader. And Federal Labor's asking supporters to donate $27 to the party to help it combat the rise of One Nation. In an exchange with the opposition's Ted O'Brien, Murray Watt says it's not unusual and the government's not asking all Australians to dip into their pockets.
10: Supporters to donate to our party. That's what your party does as well. The problem for you is that you have no supporters left.
9: A Williamstown man's been arrested as part of a murder investigation into the death of a young South Yarra man on Sunday night. The 25-year-old victim was found with serious injuries behind a pub on Nicholson Street. He later died. Police say the 37-year-old suspect was arrested at Yarraville railway station. The two are known to each other. It's been revealed Luke Sayers' legal team sent a draft copy of his proposed stat deck over the lewd image scandal to the AFL Integrity Unit before it was formally submitted. It has cast serious doubt over the legitimacy of the AFL probe that cleared Mr. Sayers of any wrongdoing. Senior legal figures say it is unheard of. It's been revealed psychiatric units in hospitals are using drug-sniffing dogs. Six major health services are now using drug detection canines. It comes amid increasing aggression against staff and patients. It includes a recent haul of meth being sold inside a secure forensic hospital and open methamphetamine use inside regional hospitals. Well, fewer teenagers are getting vaccinated against cervical cancer. Here's Gabriel Hodson.
11: Australia's goal of eliminating cervical cancer by 2030 is looking increasingly remote as the rate of vaccination for human papillomavirus plummets to just 78% for adolescent girls. The National Centre for Immunisation Research and Surveillance says it reached almost 86% in 2020, but since the pandemic, it's all been downhill. Experts at the University of Melbourne have told SMH The Age, the decline is part of a broader trend leading to a resurgence of diseases like measles, whooping cough and diphtheria. They say it's being fuelled by a rise in homeschooling, absenteeism and cuts to public health. Gabriel Hodson reporting.
9: The death toll from a 7.8 earthquake in the southern Philippines has risen to 35. At least 134 people are being treated for injuries. In finance, Wall Street is down 80 points, our dollar 70.44 US.
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9: Causey Pickett's expected to come under match review scrutiny for a trip that saw Braden Maynard injure his shoulder in yesterday's win over Collingwood. Melbourne star was best on ground, winning the Neil Danaher Trophy. Australia's six-match white ball tour of Bangladesh begins this afternoon after last week's one-day series loss to Pakistan. Mitch Marsh has been ruled out of the series with an ankle injury. Captain Josh Ingler says there's plenty to get out of the tour ahead of next year's one-day World Cup in Africa.
13: We don't play Bangladesh very often, especially over here in Bangladesh. So it's my first time here, and I know it's a lot of the other guys too. So, yeah, we're incredibly excited about this series.
9: Ben Stokes' captaincy's in jeopardy. The English cricketer and fast bowler Gus Atkinson now under investigation for a nightclub incident. And that's the latest news and sport.
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16: Good morning, I'm Pat Gordon. Southwest Coast MP Roma Britnell is continuing to demand answers and compensation after vehicles were damaged during roadworks at Illawa last month. Luke Francis reports.
17: Ms Britnell says more than $81,000 worth of vehicle damage was reported over just 3 days during roadworks on the Princess Highway at Illawa. She says more than 70 motorists have contacted her office reporting smashed windscreens, chip paintwork and other vehicle damage caused by loose stones and gravel left on the highway following road maintenance works. Ms Britnell has alerted the Insurance Australia Group about this event and the number of affected motorists and has also called on the Minister to immediately investigate the incident.
16: Southwest farmers are being encouraged to inspect pastures as blackfield crickets remain highly active following a dry and warm autumn. Dare Extension Officer Michelle Jolliffe says identifying and controlling the native species now will prevent future crop damage.
18: So as soon as we get the bit of rain kicking off the autumn, so that start of the season that we all hang out, the green shoot that comes through from the pasture, the cricket goes, hey, this is brilliant, I'm going to go in and I'm going to eat it. So it eats existing pasture, but it also eats anything that we have sown, so any germinating pastures or crops. And what happens is as the season progresses, the yield potential actually reduces.
16: Sport. Allensford remain the only undefeated side in WDFNL senior football after their impressive win in round 9 put the first blemish on Russell's Creek season. The Cats won every quarter on their way to the 35-point victory, with spearhead Robbie Hare finishing with a game-high 7 goals. Elsewhere, Naranda held off a fast-finishing Old Collegians to win by 6 points, while Merivale and South Rovers were the other winners. And that's local news.
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22: Your four-day forecast for the Great South Coast. Today, a mainly sunny day with winds at northerly, 25 to 35 k's per hour, increasing to 30 to 40 k's per hour in the late evening. For tomorrow, Wednesday, showers, 17. Thursday, partly cloudy, 16. And for Friday, a shower or two, 19 degrees. Today in Warrnambool, a top of 18, Port Ferry 19, Mortlake and Terang today 18.
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0: At the moment, we're sitting on 11 degrees.
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0: It's 22 to 8, The Morning Rush. Sean and Monkey's sister, Jenny, here today. Hello, Jenny.
1: Good morning.
0: If you just joined us and you're wondering what the hell is Jenny doing here, you're with us, you're with us today on The Morning Rush. Tomorrow we've got Monkey's cousin, Sally, hopefully. Got to confirm that. Thursday, Monkey's mate, Sam, and then your mum is coming in on Friday.
1: Yep, she's already texting me telling me I'm doing a great job. Thanks, Mum.
0: Oh, she's giving you live feedback.
1: Yeah, she'll give me criticism as well if I need it, I think.
0: All right. Hey, I'll cover off on a couple of sporting things here. We love what's the saying? Is it a rags to riches type story? The French Open tennis has just happened. Did you know that?
1: No.
0: Yep, okay. Is it a place called Roland Garros? Have you heard of that?
1: No.
0: Nah, that's okay. Wow. No, I'm really joking. But there's a lady who made the final. She didn't win it. Her name's I've got to get the pronunciation right here, Maja Twalinska. Anyway, the great thing is she made the final, but she was ranked 114th in the world. She basically, not long ago, she had no money. She couldn't afford to pay for her hotel. When she came to Melbourne for the Australian Open, she didn't have enough money, and one of her coaches put on Twitter, hey, can anyone give up a couch for this tennis player because she doesn't have enough money.
1: Oh, my gosh.
0: So she came to Melbourne. She had no money anyway, and she had a few mental health things going on as well. At some stages there, she couldn't even get out of bed. Anyway, she got a big paycheck. She got a lot of money because she made the French Open final on the weekend, and, you know, that's going to help fund her for her career moving on. So that's that there in tennis. The Soccer World Cup is starting. Did you know that? You only know that because I told you during...
1: I know, but you're doing the little cha-ching buttons and it's pretty cool.
0: Yeah. No, I don't think it's cool. the Soccer World Cup is starting on Thursday and we've got a correspondent.
1: Oh, yes. Who's that going to be, Sean?
0: My six-year-old son, Emmett, is going to be our Soccer World Cup correspondent. So he's going to join us a couple of times per week. But I had no idea until I Googled during the news there, that it's actually starting so soon. So the first game, I did have it here somewhere, doing Monkey's Thought on Sport here. Now, anyway, it starts on Thursday. That's there. And then to finish off, I've got some funny audio here. I saw this yesterday on my Instagram feed because I'm back on social media now after having a few weeks off. Have a listen to this here.
2: Gravy and Mum's Sunday roast.
0: We'll reset that. It'll go back to the start here. You ready? Have a listen to this. This is the Irish rugby captain.
2: He was asked this week at a press conference, did he ever dream of captaining Ireland? He said no. And he was asked, what did you dream of? He said, spuds, gravy and Mum's Sunday roast.
0: That's the captain of the Irish rugby team. So true. When you're a young kid in Ireland, did you dream? No, I just dreamt about Sunday roast.
1: Yes.
0: And that's Sean's Thought on Sport at 19.

0: That's the Divinals on the Morning Rush. Sean and Monkey's sister Jenny are right through till 8:30. Now, Jenny, something we haven't covered off on is, what do you do for work? You've just come back from America for work, you said. So
1: yeah.
0: What's your line of work and what were you doing in the States?
1: Well, I'm in the performing arts. So I am a producer of theatre and film. Mm-hmm. And I've just come back from the States a couple of months ago where I took my web series, Slightly Cracked, the trilogy, and it won a bunch of awards over there.
0: So hold on a sec. You've won how many awards over there?
1: Well, this was the last run. I've been to America 3 times for this show, but at this particular one, we won. I won Best Actress, Best Director, Best Show, and Best Writing.
0: Right, yeah. You were making fun of my sound effects before, so.
1: But now I love them.
0: Yeah. So what was it called? Slightly what?
1: Slightly Cracked.
0: What is it?
1: Trilogy.
0: What's it about?
1: So it's a 3-part series about looking at women's mental health or ill health and the resilience that they've had to go through you know, history. Mm-hmm. And we spent like 3 years writing it with Girls Act Good and J Monk Vision and did a theatre show in La Mama Theatre in 2023. And then I was like, do you know what? This story needs to be told more. People want to hear about it. So we turned it into a digital format, which is like a 3-part series. So we're hoping to get a screening locally around the area as well, because now it's finished the circuit. So once it's on the festival circuit, we can't really release it or anything until now. So
0: okay. And when you say you're hoping to get a screen, is in someone will pick it up or
1: yeah. Okay. So hopefully some cinemas might want to have it and we get to have a screening. But otherwise it will be on YouTube soon. But it looks at like this particular one, I'm all about telling stories that don't get told or unnoticed. So a lot of it's for female driven voices. But yeah, we looked at like the past history of how women were put into institutions and then and we interviewed people now as well, like who still go in and out of hospitals and things, and like what would they need if we could do anything.
0: Great.
1: And yeah, so it was really great and a great experience. And yeah, I got to travel the world basically. So we won in Spain and a lot in America, actually. So I went to LA and New Jersey with it as well, where we won there.
0: Yeah,
1: too.
0: So you're definitely more talented out of you and Matt and your brother. That's definite. But also you got some good news. Is it out of New Zealand as well?
1: Yes. So last night I got an email.
0: Last night?
1: Yes, last night I got an email. So that show's finished. So that was in New Zealand Web Fest last year. Mm-hmm. But a new show called Mummy Needs a Minute, which I wrote and starred in and my friend Constance Washington directed, which was filmed around locally as well, has just been announced that it's been shortlisted into the New Zealand Web Fest for this year. Yeah, so it's the first one of festivals that we've submitted to, and yeah, I got the, so it's, they accept early ones, and we've just, yeah, I got the thing of the email last night saying you've been early.
0: Oh, that is
1: an early
0: great
1: submission. So the next chapter of the next show is on its way.
0: Love
1: so
0: it.
1: I'm super excited.
0: That's awesome. All right, you get to pick a song. Do you need time to think about it? Or
1: no,
0: do you
1: wanna, this song.
0: We're not going to play it right now. We're going to go to a break.
1: Okay,
0: when we come back.
1: This song goes out to all my high school girlfriends.
0: Right.
1: And it's
0: Metallica.
1: I want Love Shack, and it's going to be like, remember the debutante ball out in the paddock.
0: All right, yeah. You can have it next. The B-52s on the Morning Rush with Sean and Monkey's sister Jenny.
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1: Loving it.
0: You had your go, but you like that?
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1: 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I'm so excited to be doing this today. Yes.
0: 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What number caller would you like
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0: All right, the 13th caller will get through. 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
12: 8 o'clock, good morning. I'm David Armstrong. The owners of one of Australia's biggest construction companies have donated $40 million to fight MND. Construction magnates Quentin and Kylie Burt donated $10 million, but after attending their first game at the MCG yesterday, they upped their donation. They believe in Neil Danaher's legacy of bringing people together when the world is so divided. The couple telling Seven they hope their donation helps find a cure.
13: Oh, he's inspirational. He's like, basically, he did what we all do. We just don't have the guts to do it. It's that simple.
14: Oh, find a cure? That's what you hope. That's all you can hope.
12: Jacinta Allen's poll numbers have created. State Labor looking at electoral wipeout in November. The latest Freshwater Strategy poll also reveals a majority of voters believe it's time for Jacinta Allen to be replaced. That includes 39% of Labor voters. Labor's primary voter slumped at 23, Coalition 27, One Nation is on 25, and it's expected to fast-track internal Labor talks on replacing Ms. Allen as early as next week. Tunnel workers on the suburban rail loop are being paid a base package starting at $190,000 a year. Overtime comes in at $143 an hour. They'll also get a paid day off on the first Monday of each December. They get to down tools at 35 degrees. They get 5 days of paid divorce leave, 10 days of paid menstrual leave, and they get access to a dedicated wellness room on site. It has curtains for privacy, a cot, and a small speaker for calming music. Life satisfaction among Australians has dropped across all age groups, now lower than it was during the pandemic. New research shows people are facing sustained financial pressure. Large portions of those surveyed would struggle to find $2,000 in an emergency. KPMG economist Terry Rawnsley says the cost of living is weighing on people more than the lockdowns did.
15: I think what we're seeing is the sort of cost of living crunch we've seen over the past 5 years is really kind of getting to people's life satisfaction. They just don't feel like getting ahead at the moment.
12: In overseas news, the death toll from a 7.8 earthquake in the southern Philippines has risen to 35. Iran and Israel have temporarily halted missile strikes. The two sides began exchanging fire yesterday for the first time since the April ceasefire. And Africa's Soccer Referee of the Year has been denied entry to the United States for the World Cup. He held a valid passport, but he was turned away as his home nation, Somalia, is on President Donald Trump's banned travel list. In finance, Wall Street's down 80 points and our dollar's trading at 70.44 US.
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12: Collingwood players go into their bye with just one win from their past five games, sitting outside the top 10. The Pies' 8-point loss to Melbourne yesterday, their fourth loss under 10 points this year. Forward Pat Lipinski telling 3AW Football, it's frustrating to no longer be winning the close ones.
17: It is unfortunate, but I think from an optimistic standpoint, it is good that we are in these games where thereabouts. So hopefully we can continue working and continue to get better and hopefully win more of these close games in the second half of the year and really push towards finals.
12: AFL club presidents meet today ahead of the Australian Football Hall of Fame, future of the Tasmanian Stadium on the agenda. Might one of the Australian swim trials at Olympic Park and Jenna Forrester claiming the 200-metre individual medley before also qualifying for the 400-metre free, finishing second behind Lani Pallister. And that's the latest news and sport.
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21: Good morning, I'm Pat Gordon. The findings of a comprehensive flood study are set to change future development guidelines in the Curtis River catchment, Lee McCullough reports.
22: Completed by environmental consulting company Water Technology, the study maps specific flood impacts for varying rainfall events on behalf of the Corangamite Shire Council and the Catchment Management Authority. Utilising sophisticated landscape modelling and historic community data, the project predicts exactly which properties, roads and public assets face the highest risks. Council is now developing an online portal to allow local residents to look up specific mapping for their properties before the findings are officially integrated into state planning schemes. Liam McCullough, Ace Radio.
21: Yesterday's King's Birthday honours included an Emergency Services Medal for former Portland lifesaver Katrina Anthony. Daniel Brewer reports.
23: Miss Anthony has provided 20 years of continuous frontline and emergency management service to Lifesaving Victoria. Now residing in Ocean Grove, her service spans four clubs and multiple regions, reflecting a sustained commitment to community safety. Miss Anthony has led complex multi-agency emergency responses, including in January 2015, where she served as the Ford commander during a multi-day search and recovery operation at Cape Bridgewater.
21: Sport. The Cobden Bombers secured a come-from-behind 5-point win against crosstown rivals Camperdown in Saturday's Hampton League Live match of the day. Mick Caronius booted 3 goals for the Bombers. He spoke post-match.
24: Good win. We talked about it 3-quarter times. Crosstown rivals, the biggest game of the year, and had to dig in deep at 3-quarter time and got the job done.
21: Elsewhere, North Warrnambool and Koroit continued their winning form, but there was a pair of upsets. Warrnambool's 19-point win saw Terang Mortlake suffer their second consecutive loss, while Portland put in a big final quarter to defeat South Warrnambool by 32 points. And that's local news.
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4: Your four-day forecast for the Great South Coast. Today, a mainly sunny day with winds at northerly, 25 to 35 k's per hour, increasing to 30 to 40 k's per hour in the late evening. For tomorrow, Wednesday, showers, 17. Thursday, partly cloudy, 16. And for Friday, a shower or two, 19 degrees. Today in Warrnambool, a top of 18, Port Ferry 19, Mortlake and Terang today 18.
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4: At the moment, we're sitting on 11 degrees.
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25: Morning, Sean.
4: Now, I need to introduce you to, not Monkey, Monkey's sister Jenny. Say hi to Jenny.
25: Hi, Monkey sister Jenny.
26: Hello, good morning.
4: Now, I'll tell you what, you're excited about this.
26: I'm so excited. I'm probably more excited than Andy.
4: Now, I'll get you to roll a letter there, actually, Jenny, okay. If you can.
26: And this is an actual dice. That's, I've always been curious.
4: Yes, it's a real dice with a...
26: Oh, it's an F.
4: Oh, yeah?
26: F for Freddy. Oh.
4: That's good.
26: Is it? Okay.
4: Well, there's worse than that. Each answer, Andy, as you know, needs to start with the letter F. If you're struggling, say pass and Jenny will come back at the end. Just don't double up on a word. Are you good to go?
25: I'm good to go. Feeling good.
4: All right, Jenny, you're reading out the categories today?
26: I sure am.
4: All right, good luck. You can start with the first category and I'll start my little clock, all right?
26: Okay, got it. Okay, that's you ready, Andy? Yeah. Here we go.
25: There you go.
26: Something in the garage.
25: Something in the garage. A pass.
26: Something you turn on and off.
25: A fridge.
26: A famous person. A famous sports person.
25: Fred Couples.
26: A word associated with winter.
25: Freezing.
26: A Victorian town.
25: Frankston.
26: A word with double letters.
25: Double letters. Frappe.
26: A holiday destination?
25: Holiday destination, Fiji.
26: A famous sporting team?
25: Autoscray.
26: A band or singer?
25: Freddie Mercury, sure.
26: Something in the fridge?
25: Something in the fridge, fruit salad.
26: And something in the garage?
25: In the garage,
4: Oh, that was so close.
26: Oh, my gosh, I know.
4: What was the answer for something in the fridge? What was that again? Fruit salad.
26: Fruit salad.
4: Yummy, yummy.
26: I also love how you say footiscray. That's how I say it too.
4: Yeah, I know.
26: That's good.
4: Well, you can have a sporting team, would we have passed that? Because they're now the Western Bulldogs. But,
26: No. I would totally give you that.
4: Okay.
26: That's not even a question.
4: All right, well, then the only one who didn't get something in the garage, what could he have had for...
26: He could have had a Ferrari. Are you, have you got that kind of money, Andy?
4: No, that's a no. Okay, Radio Scattergories back tomorrow for $300. Drive safe, Andy.
25: Thanks, guys. Bye.
26: Bye.

0: Palmer, Addicted to Love, The Morning Rush with Sean and Monkey Sister Jenny joining me for today. You've done a great job, by the way.
1: Oh, thank you so much.
0: We've got your cousin, Matthew Monk's cousin and your cousin.
1: Yes.
0: Hopefully joining us tomorrow. On Thursday, his best mate, Sam, Big Sammy, who's also his brother-in-law coming in. And what about this on Friday, your mum?
1: Oh, my God, the iconic mum. She's so cool.
0: Is she? And she's quite pumped up about coming
1: in. She's very pumped up. She's been quite competitive with me, giving me some constructive criticism as we go today.
0: And I'm hearing you bumped into Sam as well.
1: I did. I saw Sam on the weekend. He's very excited.
0: What, you got a gig as well, did you?
1: Yeah, I think I was a little bit out because I was a bit like, hang on, how many people are coming in? I thought I was being a special guest, but no, you've just got everybody.
0: Hey, are you up for a game?
1: Yes, always.
0: All right, we're going to play a little game next on The Morning Rush. We're going to try and find out a bit about your brother.
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0: It's The Morning Rush. Sean and Monkey Sister Jenny here today. His cousin tomorrow, his mate on Thursday, and your mother joining us on Friday. I thought we'd play a little game now. So during that little break there, I got you to write down five things about your brother.
1: Yep.
0: Try trying to, as Julie Andrews says it, getting to know your brother, and I have to guess true or false, whether they're right or wrong. Mm-hmm. Okay, I don't know how I'm going to go here, but we're going to go for it. So what have you got first up?
1: Okay, so the first one is that he pushed me through a window and my head smashed the window open.
0: Oh, that sounds like him. I'm going to say that's true.
1: Yes, true.
0: Yeah, okay. What a mean brother. What a mean thing to do.
1: I know. What else? He made me watch Chucky and Freddy Krueger at a very young age.
0: It sounds like you're scarred from that, are you? I'm going to say that's true as well.
1: Yes.
0: Is that true?
1: And that's not just him. That was my cousin as well that should be coming in tomorrow. Scarred me for life.
0: Oh, I didn't so sleep Sally properly. Was in on that
1: yeah.
0: too.
1: I didn't sleep for like 5 years properly.
0: What
1: after
0: a mean
1: that.
0: Thing to
1: yep.
0: do.
1: Made me the butt of every joke at every family event in his speeches.
0: I'm going to say true as well.
1: Yeah.
0: Jeez, this is a great little stitch up here. Yeah. Fantastic.
1: That finally stopped at my sister's engagement party when I was crying in the bathroom that he finally realised it was nasty.
0: Okay, I'm sorry to hear that.
1: Okay, he made me a cake for my 10th birthday.
0: I'm going to say false.
1: Yeah.
0: Oh, no, sorry. That means I got it right.
1: You
0: I guess
1: got it right, yes.
0: Rightio.
1: And then used to play corners in the car, like, you know, when you're going around a corner.
0: Oh, my God, I've just had a flashback. I remember corners. Yeah,
1: but it was like my second name's Eileen, so he'd be like, Jennifer, Eileen on you, Monk.
0: That sounds too made up, so that has to be true as well?
1: Yeah, no, that is true, and my sister was in on that too. She's the worst culprit.
0: Rightio. There we go. Learning a bit about Monkey. It's the Morning Rush. Here's you two at 21 past 8 on your Tuesday morning.

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0: 25 past 8 on your Tuesday morning. Feels a bit like a Monday today with that long weekend. I've had Jenny joining me since 7 o'clock this morning. Who's Jenny? Monkey's sister, Jenny, doing an absolutely fantastic job, by the way.
1: Great. Thank you so much. I want to take his job, just saying.
0: Right. Now, you've got a question for me.
1: Yes, I do. I'd like to know what your first impressions were of Matt.
0: Of your brother?
1: Yes.
0: Okay. So, it's quite interesting, actually. Yeah, when the position came up, him and I had to go on it was almost like a date. We got set up to go on this awkward coffee date with our CEO, Mark, and there's a few others there as well, and it was just really weird and odd. And I'm thinking, oh, who is this guy? Are we shopping around? Can we at least see who else is out there?
1: Yes, okay? Yeah.
0: Because he was like a walk-up start. Oh, let's get Matty Monk back on the radio.
1: Yeah, right.
0: And we had this really awkward date where we're sitting there and, hi, how are you? He's like, how many years you been doing the morning? It was just the most awkward thing ever. So we didn't get off to a great start, but then we bumped into each other. After that meeting, straight away, I thought, I've got to get fuel in my car. He must have done the same thing. We bumped into each other at the servo. And we went, how weird was that? And it's when he said, is that the most? Yeah, I said, that was weird. So we're both on the same page.
1: Okay, cool. Yes.
0: Had a bit of a laugh. And then, yeah, and then he started on air. But he didn't know that I was trying to shop around to find someone else.
1: Oh, really? Mm. Well, he was very excited when he announced it. It was when he was still working at the pub and he was like, oh, I might be going back on the radio.
0: Yeah.
1: Yeah, they've asked me back. Mm. I was like, oh.
0: Here we are 4 years later, him and I. Hey, that's it from us. Thank you so much for coming in, Jenny.
1: No worries. Peace.
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4: Hello, Heidi Murphy in for Tom this week. A new opinion poll says things are dire for State Labor and the Premier. That is going to tip fuel on talk of a challenge, but is it the right move? Victoria's been named one of the worst states to be a

0: seen you, I'll tell you why. And 3 weeks out from when petrol price is due to jump 30 cents a litre, there's a group with some ideas on how to keep the costs low. You're not going to believe some of them. Join me, 8:30.
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7: Top today, 19, it's 8:30. Good morning. David Armstrong, a dam in New Poles likely to ramp up pressure to dump Jacinta Allen ahead of the November state election. The latest fresh water strategy poll has found 62% of people want her replaced. The Premier's negative personal approval rating has now fallen another 5 points to minus 37. Jess Wilson is at plus 15. Meantime, the Federal Coalition says Labor's broken promises are to blame for its inability to win over voters. After another poll putting One Nation ahead on primary vote, opposition leader Angus Taylor says broken promises from the Prime Minister have eroded trust in both major parties. Liberal MP Ted O'Brien says voters feel like they're going backwards.
8: We are yet to earn the trust of the Australian people in order for them to say that they're backing us for government. And that's a challenge for all of us. But I put this squarely on Anthony Albanese. He has broken his promises and lied to the Australian people, and they are feeling it in their hip pocket.
7: A man will face court today charged with murder after the body of a man was found behind a Footscray pub. A 37-year-old Williamstown man was arrested last night. It follows an altercation behind the Courthouse Hotel on Sunday night. The victim, a 25-year-old from South Yarra, was found in an alleyway with stab wounds. He died at the scene. Discounted $12 bottles of vodka have been identified as being at the heart of Melbourne's nightclub war. It comes as producers take advantage of the Albanese government's excise remission scheme. It sparked a new black market in booze, resulting in more than 35 firebombings since February. Some encouraging news in allergy research. New data has found egg allergy rates are declining after feeding guidelines were changed. Parents now being encouraged to introduce allergens like egg and peanut to babies as soon as they start solids, around 6 months of age. Associate Professor Rachel Peters at the Murdoch Children's Research Institute says they're exciting results.
9: Soon after a baby has begun eating solid food, so that's usually around 6 months of age, that they should then begin to introduce egg and peanut in age-appropriate forms in the diet.
7: In finance, the dollar is trading at 70.44 US.
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7: Taylor Walker's one-game ban for rough conduct has been upheld at the tribunal. Adelaide says it won't be appealing. Australia's six-match white ball tour of Bangladesh begins this afternoon after last week's one-day series loss to Pakistan. And the NBA finals roll into New York this morning with the Knicks holding a 2-0 series lead over the San Antonio Spurs. And that's the latest news and sport.
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15: Your four-day forecast for the Great South Coast. Today, a mainly sunny day with winds at northerly, 25 to 35 k's per hour, increasing to 30 to 40 k's per hour in the late evening. For tomorrow, Wednesday, showers 17, Thursday, partly cloudy 16, and for Friday, a shower or two, 19 degrees. Today in Warrnambool, a top of 18, Port Ferry 19, Mortlake and Terang today 18.
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15: It's currently 12 degrees.
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16: On 3AW and across Victoria, this is Heidi Murphy.
0: Good morning to you. Lovely to be here. Tom is off getting his other hip done. I'm here to keep you company for the rest of this week. Though, I mean, I should probably say now, I did find out the other day I may need some surgery of my own. I've got a collapsed wisdom tooth. I explain that now just in case I, you know, disappear at some point during the week a little early. Have you had a wisdom tooth out as an adult? What's the recovery time like, and how weird is my face going to look straight after it? Because I've obviously got TV work to get back to. Just out of interest, wondering how bad it is getting a wisdom tooth out as an adult. If you've got some advice or tips for me, welcome anytime during the morning. 133 693. And out of interest, what's the longest you've gone between dental visits? I'm somewhere around 20 years. That might perhaps be the problem. Let me know if I'm the worst, or maybe make me feel a little better. 133 693, or the email mornings 3aw.com.au. On to the real business of the day, though, this Tuesday, where there is a new opinion poll that's got nothing but bad news in it for Labor. Nothing but bad news specifically for Jacinta Allen. The only probable upside, I would think, for Labor is that it is a freshwater poll, and that's the same outfit that told Peter Dutton and the Libs that they would romp it in at the last federal election, romp it in by miles, in fact. So, look, there's plenty who will be dismissive of it. But even if it is at the extreme end of the scale, it's along the same lines as how other polls have been trending. There will be more new polls in the not-too-distant future, like News Poll, Resolve, Redbridge. We'll see where they land. But Freshwater, in today's Herald Sun, has the coalition leading on 27% primary vote. That's down 3 points since March. They've got One Nation on 25%. That is up 5 points on their last poll in March. And it's got Labor in third on primary vote, 23%, down 4 points. Down 4 points, Labor. Down into third position overall. Primary vote, who knows where on earth preferences would end up. 49% of voters reckon Jess Wilson would make a better Premier, 25% for Jacinta Allen. There's a few other interesting numbers in there as well. 62% of voters in this poll think Jacinta Allen should go now, including 39% of Labor voters. It is going to add to all of this noise about a leadership challenge, a leadership change. I am still not convinced the party room will move on her next week, though. I'm not convinced there's a challenger, or that challenger has the numbers. We'll see for sure next week. Well, I may be wrong. I may be right. What I do know is this, though. The numbers, like the polling numbers, the support numbers, are not turning around for Labor, and they are also moving in the wrong direction for the coalition. It's impossible, I think, to predict where the two-party preferred vote will actually land, how big One Nation's going to be in Labor heartland, how big the One Nation factor's going to be in Conservative territory. Maybe you've got a firm view, a strong prediction that you would like to make. Let's hear it. If you're convinced, you know which way this is going to go. 133 693, or email mornings at 3aw.com.au. Like, genuinely, what is your best guess? You've probably informally polled your mates. What's the vibe? 133 693. Nunzio, good morning to you.
17: Good morning, Heidi. How are you?
0: I'm all right, thank you.
17: About your wisdom teeth.
18: Oh, yeah.
17: My suggestion would be go under a general and get the whole four taken out and take 3 weeks off work.
18: 3 weeks? Have you met me? I can't take that long off work.
17: Oh, well, you're a millionaire, Heidi.
18: Sure. How many have you had taken out?
17: Well, I'm fortunate I haven't had any taken out, but I've got brothers that have.
18: Mm. And it would need genuinely 3 weeks because my face will look like a football?
17: Oh, initially for the first week, but it saves you going back, in a couple of years' time for another issue.
18: Mm. All right. Thank you, Nunzio. It's like you're channeling my dentist. I can hear those exact words from the other day too. I don't like dental things. Jeff, good morning to you, Jeff.
19: Yeah, hi, Heidi. I just wanted to make a point. I have a different view to what the polls are saying and what Labor people and others want. Mm. I do not want Jacinda Allen replaced. I want her to lead Labor to the election and face the wrath of her bending over this seat and the people in that seat and also the rest of us Victorians. I think it's a wrong thing to do to replace her. And just one final comment. If they do replace her, they're probably only going to get another Daniel Andrews clone anyway.
18: Thank you, Jeff. Well, the issue is there's no actual challenger, no actual declared contender at this point, and there's still a hurdle to reach. Like, there has to be 50% of the party room that says you're out, or we want to put someone else in instead of you. I don't think it is going to get to that point. I think Labor will actually go, it's better to keep her there too, and then let everybody, if there really is a big swing and there's a big it's time factor, let's just let that all go this election, and in 4 years' time, sweep back into office. A bit like what happened at the end of the Brax Brumby era. Brumby just lost the election. Coalition just fell over the line. 4 years later, Labor was back in, and it's been 12 years since then. I don't think she is going to be replaced. Jeff, thank you for the call. John, hello.
20: Yeah, hi, morning. Two things. I don't want them to get rid of Jacinda Allen. Mm. I want her to face the voters and be punished for what she and her government has done to Victoria over the last 10 years. And I've got to tell you, I'm really surprised. I'm really surprised at the number of people who are going to vote One Nation no matter what.
18: Mm.
20: And I asked them why. Why? Because most of my friends are conservative, but there's a couple who are not. And they just said they've just had a gutful. And they just see it as being the biggest slap in the face to our two-party system and the way that Victoria's been run for the last 10 years. It's really frustrating to understand what's happening and why.
18: Well, John, especially because there's no real declared leader in the state or all that many candidates on the books for the party. It's clearly not we're going to vote independently on each local candidate. It's much more of just a big thoughts and feelings about it at the moment. And the biggest thought and biggest feeling is we don't like the major parties. They've lost us. Let's anything but the major parties. And that is a real worry for both Labor and the Coalition, I think. It is 19 minutes to 9. I wanted to tell you about a very odd day I had yesterday. I found myself in a lengthy text exchange with a brothel owner. First time for everything. I never thought I'd be saying those words out loud in a sentence. I was trying to get the owner of Gotham City brothel to agree to an interview on camera about the Ditch the Witch ads, the ones that have been running in cycles on a digital truck in amongst some pretty smutty images of the wares that are on offer at the business. This truck has been driving around CBD streets for months and months and months with the words Ditch the Witch and a picture of Dan Andrews and Jacinda Allen, and then with a mocked up much bigger image of the current Premier Jacinda Allen in a witch's hat. There's three ads in total that have her in the hat with varying degrees of witch style features. There's only one that has the W word in it, and they cycle through in combination with these grubby other picture and word combinations. I'm pretty shocked that the truck can even be on the streets of Melbourne, frankly. Remember the big fuss about those wicked camper vans, combi vans, and the suggestive slogans on those a few years ago? Kids were walking past it yesterday. It's just, it's gross. just the truck itself. But you'll have heard, I assume, at some level about this in the last couple of days, the fuss that is being made about the language being used. You will have read it in the paper, come across the Premier's post about it, or one of the dozens of others made by MPs or figures about it. Maybe you saw it on the news last night. Calling the language and the depiction sexist, disgraceful, disgusting, something that has to be called out and stopped. Pauline Hanson, the one public voice that's gone the other way, saying, suck it up, sweetheart, to the Premier. Suck it up, sweetheart. Toughen up, she said. The Prime Minister talked yesterday morning about needing to take the hit out, take the heat. PM talked about needing to take the heat out of political discourse before something tragic happens. The Premier will be addressing it for the first time in the next hour or so at a media conference. Jess Wilson yesterday called it not appropriate, said the language should not be used. I agree. I don't think it is appropriate. I don't think it's particularly clever. I think it's unnecessary to roll out these same words, same phrases, same tropes. I mean, just think of something else. Think of, I don't know, something that's a little bit more clever or cutting. It's just something that doesn't instantly dismiss whatever point it is you're trying to make, doesn't instantly dismiss it out of hand because it's sexist. The point the brothel owner wanted to make to me yesterday was the ad is not sexist, he says. They are making a big deal, they being Labor politicians and others, making a big deal about something that is not an attack on ladies. We have the utmost respect for ladies, in fact, he says. He's arguing these ads are a direct message that Victorians have had enough, that the Premier's destroyed the state, and if she can't take that sort of criticism, she's not capable of running the state. He reckons he's had thousands of emails saying, well done. Saying, well done. Now, Jacinda Allen reckons the truck's part of a secret and well-funded political campaign. That is, again, one of the other things I was trying to get to the bottom of with the Gotham City owner. Everyone thinks it's him. It is not him, he tells me. He reckons there are dozens of business figures, nearly 70, who are putting money in. Says it's tradespeople, lawyers, accountants, developers, business people, small cafes, putting in various levels, from $100 to a few thousand dollars. One's put in $50,000. He says more are wanting to join. More are wanting to join and putting in more money to keep it going. He says they're going to start printing stickers too. These are all claims that he's making, and they say to make the point, to make the big point about things that are going wrong in the state. The minute you start using the sexist language, you can be dismissed out of hand. It's time. It's time to ditch her. It's time to ditch this. Just don't use the W or the B word because it instantly dismisses you if you are genuinely making that point. He says it's fury just at the state of the state for various reasons, and this is the outlet. They're not going to take it down. They're not going to apologise no matter how much it is complained about. In fact, he's probably quite delighted at the attention it's getting. I do wonder why it's getting this attention now, why this ad on this truck at this time is causing a stink. Why did the Premier post about it on Sunday? It's been doing the laps for months. Is it a coincidence that the Premier's under pressure, under fire after a bad week, looking to completely switch the conversation, push focus elsewhere maybe? Give someone or anyone that's trying to knife a female leader pause for thought by making a gendered point here? I wonder. Too cynical by me, look, possibly. But the conversation's changed. The focus has switched away from leadership onto this gendered issue of sexism in politics. Coincidence? Calling this out here and now? Maybe it's just reached a point. Maybe I'm being ungenerous. Maybe it's just reached a point where she's so frustrated with it she wanted to call it out. Your views, your take, ahead, 133-693.
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18: 10 minutes to 9. Tara, good morning.
28: Good morning.
18: What did you want to say?
28: How are you?
18: I'm all right.
28: I'm just ringing about the Ditch the Witch.
18: Oh, yeah?
28: Signs. I think it's fantastic. And I'm a woman.
18: Why do you think it's fantastic?
28: Because it's everything she deserves and she bought it on herself.
18: What if there's is there more? Would it be better
28: to be in a free country?
18: Sure. Would it be better if there were a more clever way to say it so it doesn't instantly become this?
28: Straight to the point.
18: Straight to the point. All right, you back it in. Tara, thank you. Stuart, hello.
29: Good morning.
18: Morning.
29: I'm a small business owner who's had a small business since 92.
18: Yep.
29: And I would more than happily support this. It's not at all sexist. It's about one person who has done an appalling job, both under Dan and herself, has destroyed this state, especially for anybody in business, and therefore the flow-on effect to all the people we employ, etc. And it's just, it's time they were gone. It's a very distinct, to the point, personalised message that she has to go. And the only way to get rid of her is to vote against Labor, and that's it.
18: Do you agree it's sexist?
29: No.
18: It can only be used on women, can't it?
29: Well, what word do we put there instead? The B version of that word?
18: Well, that feels even more... I mean, is that more gendered or less gendered? Probably. But because it becomes this argument straight away where Labor just hits back and lobbyists, and in fact, Jess Wilson called it an inappropriate word yesterday. Across the political spectrum, people are calling it inappropriate. It's a word that shouldn't be used because it is widely seen as sexist, Stuart.
29: Yeah, but you're a wordsmith. Yeah. You give us a better word that gives us that gets directly to the point in seconds.
18: Can you not just? It's time. Time to ditch her. Just time to ditch her.
29: No, because if you wanted to make you want this level of impact, and it's certainly having the impact.
18: It's certainly having the impact, Stuart. Thank you. Yeah, it is being talked about. I'm talking about it, yes. The Premier chose to talk about it on Sunday, to call it out on Sunday, to make the point twice in the post that she put up that the media was not calling it out. I'm not quite sure why it's the media's job to be calling it out. She decided to call it out on Sunday. She's had widespread support from across the political spectrum and from everywhere right up to the Prime Minister's office for calling it out like this, for taking this stand, for making it about sexism. The conversation's now changed, hasn't it? We're not talking about her leadership being at risk. There is a message that is being sent to indirectly to any Labor hardheads thinking of moving on her. You couldn't be moving on a female leader now in this environment, could you? Stuart, thank you. Louise, hello.
5: Morning. Your teeth situation. Oh, yeah. I had a wisdom tooth and a molar taken out in February.
18: Yeah.
5: The best thing you can do for yourself is buy a home brand bag of peas and put them in the freezer like baby peas.
18: Nice.
5: Ice pack your face frequently. Take the painkillers that they give you, although I found them far too strong.
18: Yeah.
5: And and it was the bruising afterwards that shocked me, the extent of the bruising from... And I had it done under a twilight sleep as well. But, like, you know, like them visible, having to hold your face to get the tooth out.
18: Visible bruising.
5: Yes, yes. Mm. It was on my face and down in my neck. It was quite extensive. I was quite surprised.
18: For how long?
5: So a couple of weeks.
18: Oh, man. Yep. I work in television, Louise. I can't do it. I'm going to have to wear just big makeup down the side of my face.
5: Well, I only know you from the radio, not the TV.
18: Why'd you get it? Did you have to get it taken out for...
5: I had the molar in front of the wisdom tooth had fractured up through the gum line, so that had to come out, yeah. And they advised me to take the dental surgeon said to take the wisdom tooth out because otherwise it's going to move as well.
18: All right. So. Thank you, Louise. Yeah, I've got collapsed. One of my wisdom tooth collapsed. It's just holding what's left of it together. Oh, we better take a break. Back with more of your calls shortly.
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18: We are coming up to the 9 o'clock news. After that, you may have forgotten, but in about 3 weeks, the excise will go back on the petrol and the GST that the states take will go back on the petrol. We'll be paying about 32 cents a litre extra in around 3 weeks. There is a coalition of cycling and public health bodies that have put together a bunch of different ideas, a helpful list of things you could do, government could do to help ease. It will run through some of those and I'll be interested to get your feedback on it. Why the recent minimum wage rise might make the weekend cafe breakfast unaffordable and plenty more of your calls on sexism in politics or lack of sexism in politics. Your take ahead.
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16: 11 degrees in Melbourne, sunny, becoming windy and top today. 9 o'clock, good morning. David Armstrong. Tunnel workers on the suburban rail loop have secured an eye-watering new pay deal amid claims it's totally out of step in the current cost of living crisis and needs to be reined in by the government. Christy Cooper reports.
17: Experienced tunnellers working on the suburban rail loop will be entitled to a base pay starting at $190,000 a year before overtime. The enterprise agreement involves tunnellers employed by SBS Group Australia. The lowest qualified worker is entitled to a minimum $58 per hour base rate. Overtime for experienced workers comes to $142 per hour. The agreement includes a range of new leave entitlements, with 10 days menstrual and reproductive leave for things like vasectomies, perimenopause and IVF. There's 5 days paid leave for mental health separation or divorce and an extra day off for Mental Health Awareness Day. Wellness rooms are also mandatory, equipped with a cot and calming music. Christy Cooper, Melbourne.
16: A quiet $40 million donation has been made to Fight MND, the largest in the charity's history. Here's Stephanie Wackluick.
19: Queensland construction giants Quinton and Kylie Burt quietly pledged an extraordinary $40 million to Fight MND to continue Neil Danaher's legacy and in the hope of finding a cure. A record crowd of 88,000 packed the MCG for the big freeze yesterday, with more than 100,000 digital beanies sold before the game was even out. The fundraising tally hasn't come in yet, but it does look like it's on track for another record-breaking year. The state government also making its largest ever contribution with $500,000. The week isn't over yet. Tomorrow, the MCG will be filled once again for the state memorial for the hero behind it all, Neil. Stephanie Wackluick at the MCG.
16: Three more teenagers have been charged over a vicious stabbing in Bendigo. The 41-year-old victim was attacked by up to six youths in Bath Lane before stumbling into a restaurant for help. Two 15-year-olds and a 17-year-old bring the total number of arrests to four. Investigators are not looking for anyone else. VCE math students will be banned from using calculator functions which have allowed them to cheat
0: during exams, but the new rules will only apply from next year. Maths expert Adam Spencer says the tech has raced ahead of the testers.
1: An AI model last year participated in the most difficult maths exam in the world, the high school sort of world maths championship. 2 years ago, that model needed programmers to take the questions away, rewrite it in code so the machine could answer it. This year, the AI just looked at the questions and answered them straight away.
0: In finance, the dollar, 70.44 US.
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0: Cozzy Pickett's expected to come under match review scrutiny for a trip that saw Braden Maynard injure his shoulder in yesterday's win over Collingwood. The Melbourne star was best on ground, winning the Neil Danaher trophy. Australian pole vault star Curtis Marshall admits he thought he may never see a win before spoiling Armand Duplantis' party at the Stockholm Diamond League. It was the Olympic champion's first loss in over 1,000 days, ending a winning streak of 40 consecutive competitions. Marshall, telling Today, is now eyeing off another piece of history.
4: I've got the Commonwealth Games to look forward to this year. They're going to be epic. I'm going to try and go back to back to back, which has never been done before. But then obviously, yeah, sights looking forward to LA and potentially even Brizzy 2032.
0: The Australian swim trial, Sam Short, nearly broke the world record in the men's 400 freestyle. Kayleigh McEwen beat Molly O'Callaghan in the 50 backstroke. That's the latest news and sport.
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23: I'm Pat Gordon. The findings of a comprehensive flood study are set to change future development guidelines in the Curtis River catchment, Lee McCullough reports.
24: Completed by environmental consulting company Water Technology, the study maps specific flood impacts for varying rainfall events on behalf of the Corangamite Shire Council and the Catchment Management Authority. Utilising sophisticated landscape modelling and historic community data, the project predicts exactly which properties, roads and public assets face the highest risks. Council is now developing an online portal to allow local residents to look up specific mapping for their properties before the findings are officially integrated into state planning schemes. Liam McCullough, Ace Radio.
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33: Your 4-day forecast for the Great South Coast. Today, a mainly sunny day with winds at northerly, 25 to 35 k's per hour, increasing to 30 to 40 k's per hour in the late evening. For tomorrow, Wednesday, showers, 17. Thursday, partly cloudy, 16. And for Friday, a shower or two, 19 degrees. Today in Warrnambool, a top of 18, Port Ferry 19, Mortlake and Terang today 18.
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33: It's currently 12 degrees.
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18: Emails, mornings at 3aw.com.au. There's feedback on wisdom teeth. and on the politics, the Ditch the Witch ad and how politicians have reacted to it from John. Approximately 20 years ago, I had all four wisdom teeth pulled out in the chair at 12:30 p.m, then went to work. Whew. Arvo shift. I feel I was one of the fortunate ones to not have issues. Well done to you, John. Thank you. Michael, it is called an impacted tooth, Heidi, not a collapsed tooth. Pretty sure it, I mean, collapsed, but all right. I'm not a dentist, so I don't, I'm not particularly fond of dentists, so I really don't know. Michael says, I was okay after 24 to 36 hours. Scrambled eggs, I could eat normally again. Scrambled eggs are the best thing to be having. From Bruno, Albanese asking for unity while he is the great divider. And from Daniel, interesting that the dentist and Jacinta are in the same conversation this morning. Both thrive on causing us pain and taking our money. 26 years. Since my last dental visit. You beat me by miles, Daniel, 26 years. I think it was probably a good 15 to possibly 20 between visits for me. Blair, you've been holding on. Blair, what did you want to say?
3: Good morning, Heidi. On Friday afternoon, my partner decided to try to get the money back for the government rebate for the registration.
18: Oh, yeah, the
3: rego. While she was online, she realised that the car was in my name, not her name, and she happened to have a copy of my license. So she entered my license number in,
18: yes,
3: and her bank details, and was able to get my money put into her bank, even though we're not married, don't share the same last names or anything. And I just thought it might be a bit of a flaw where if you know an ex-partner or somebody's their car registration and their license number, you can get the money put from their accounts into yours with no checks.
18: How many people do you reckon would know their ex-partner's license numbers?
3: Well, I'm sure during times there would have been ones where you've said, oh, I need your ID to
18: Send me a pic or something.
3: Or that. So, yeah. So, you know, there's probably a lot of people out there, even people at work that would work in HR and things like that that might have, you know, employees' licenses and their cars can get a transfer. I just found it funny that there's no second point of checkup to make sure that the person asking for the money is the person who should be getting the money.
18: See, I was already not happy about the level of detail that you had to almost put in. My husband was trying it the other day and had logged in through the Vic Roads account, though through his My Vic Roads or whatever it's called, and it was then asking again for a license number when if you've logged in through your account that has all your details in it, surely it can just autofill your details. It shouldn't be needing to have another bit inputted. What would be the extra check, Blair?
3: The fact her bank details
18: don't
3: had her
18: match
3: name
18: your
3: on it,
18: name.
3: Not my name on it.
18: Oh, yeah.
3: Well, great.
18: Maybe that'd be a way around it. All right, Blair, thank you. I'll get in touch with the agency in charge of services, Vic, and just see if that is an issue or something they've thought about. Thank you for the tip, Blair. Linda. Hello, Linda.
5: Morning, Heidi. I've got one that takes away the sexism from the Ditch the Witch campaign.
18: Oh, yeah.
5: Because I believe it's not just Jacinta Allen, it's the whole lot of them. And my campaign would be the witches and warlocks that govern, get rid of the whole bloody coven.
18: I like that it rhymes. Added witches, you've done warlocks as well, get rid of the whole. It's probably a lot of words on a screen, though, whereas the three that are currently doing the rounds are pretty eye-catching.
5: But it's only directed at one human when there's a lot of humans that are responsible for the disastrous state that we live in.
18: Linda, do you agree there's some sexism at play in the term?
5: Look, no, not really. It's an old hashed one that unfortunately was directed at Julia Gillard, which I don't think was fair at the time. But, you know, I really do think you can't just roll one head, you've got to roll the lot.
18: All right, thank you. The witches and warlocks that govern, get rid of the whole something coven. Thank you, Linda, for the call. Well, we're asking for if you've got a more clever way to put it that takes away the sexism argument from it, because the minute there is an argument you can make about sexism, who cares what the rest of the case is that you're making? You've almost lost that high ground, or you've lost the ability to make that point because it's clouded in it's sexist. You can immediately be dismissed as sexist rather than having any sort of legitimate argument that you're making. And look, according to the stream of text messages I have from this owner of the brothel yesterday, he says it's not sexist. There are a lot of very angry people very frustrated at the state of the state of business in the state of the hospitality industry, the arson attacks, the level of crime, safety in homes, angry about a lot of things. That's why they've gone with this phrase. That's why they're funding this particular campaign. Do you just lose that, that argument if you're using sexist tropes? Look, possibly. Plenty more of you wanting to have your say on that, and I will come to your calls, but I wanted to look at petrol prices, the fuel crisis and where it's at. Obviously, things have stabilised in recent weeks. This conflict, the Iran conflict, began, what, late February? We saw all that panic during March and April. Prices were enormous. Still pretty high for diesel, still well above $2, I think, for diesel at the moment. Serious concerns about supply. We learned about how exposed we are in terms of the level of fuel reserves that we have in this country. Things have calmed down, but there are some worrying price signs ahead. Back in late March, the federal government decided it would cut the fuel excise. Started April 1, expires at the end of this month, so in about 3 weeks' time. The underlying cause of the conflict is still unresolved. Iran still closed the Strait of Hormuz to most sea traffic. 20% of the world's oil and LNG goes through there. There's still the armed conflict going on. Calmed a little, but there are no guarantees that will last. With the uncertainty about it and with the prices that are about to jump by a good 30-something cents a litre at the very end of this month, there is a group, a local organisation that's got some ideas on how to respond to it. The group is called We Ride. It is a coalition of public health and cycling bodies. It's got a few ideas to ease the fuel crisis. On the line is the Executive Officer, Peter Burke, Executive Officer of We Ride. Peter, thanks for your time this morning.
6: Good morning, Heidi. Thank you for having me on.
18: No worries. The idea that probably stood out to me most was fuel-saving speed limits. How would that work?
6: Heidi, one thing I'd like to just start by saying is one of the biggest things that has come out of this is that one of the biggest challenges for families is they feel like they don't have any options to drive, but to drive, that's the only one. But we also know that across Melbourne, 50% of all trips are less than 5 kilometres. And that's right across Melbourne, the outer suburbs, the inner suburbs, regional centres. It's actually 4.5 kilometres. And 25% of those trips of the morning peak are actually trips to school. So we're actually talking about lots of different, there's lots of different options. Sorry. People can do things other than drive, but they feel like they don't have that. What this coalition of health agencies, bike agencies, walking agencies have come together in, we've come up with a list of 9 different options, like a catalogue of solutions, from public transport improvements to walking improvements to riding improvements. And one of those things is, as you've alluded to, is speed limits reviews. And one of the things we know is when we get the speed limit right, traffic moves more efficiently. We know that people think that, oh, if I've got a higher speed limit, I get there faster. But it's been proven across the world that if we have the right speed limit, the traffic actually moves consistently from one traffic light to the next. We don't get people speeding up, slowing down, speeding up. So that's one of the things we talk about when we talk about fuel-efficient speeds. It's not about the higher speed. It's about a consistent speed.
18: What number would you put on the right speed limit?
6: Well, that obviously comes down to the location. If you've got a very dense area like CBD, obviously we're talking a lower speed limit, whether that is 30 k's an hour for safety, for pedestrians, for riders. If you're talking on the freeways, we want to make sure that we've got a speed limit that doesn't see the backing up of the traffic on the Monash as much as we do today or on those sort of things. So there isn't just a single speed limit because it depends on the location we have. And I guess that smart speed limits is what we're really talking about.
18: Well, I guess how do you decide what is the right and what is the smart speed limit? Everyone's going to come at this from slightly different perspectives, Peter. What might be right to you would be completely wrong to me.
6: Yeah, and what we do know is that we do know government agencies have a very clear idea on how long it takes people to travel on a specific piece of infrastructure, and then we actually calculate from that what is the best speed limit for both the efficiency and the safety of those using that piece of road.
18: Yeah, but who decides it ultimately?
6: Well, it has to come down. It is a government road. It is a government infrastructure. So it will have to come down to the government workers that actually have to deliver on that.
18: And is it? Would it be fair to say the right speed limit is always a lower speed limit for you?
6: We won't always say it's a lower. Obviously, in the right situation, like in the CBD, lower speed limits is much, much safer for pedestrians. It's much, much safer for riders. And it also produces less accidents for car drivers. And obviously, when we get onto the... I use the Monash Freeway because we know that in peak hour, it can be not the most efficient or the smoothest drive. It's not necessarily the slowest, but it is the one that creates the most efficient trip.
18: So... with the Monash, would you you'd raise it or you'd lower it?
6: Obviously, depending on the time.
18: Yeah, variable
6: is probably the most obvious one, because obviously when we've got more traffic in the morning, we know it's stop-start, especially out in the where the freeway joins it from Gippsland. We know there's a lot of stop-start there, so it's smarter. It's moving smarter rather than which makes things more efficient rather than just saying let's have a higher speed limit or a lower speed limit. It's moving smarter.
18: All right, as tempting as it is to keep talking about speed limits, there are other ideas on your list. Tell me about pop-up bike lanes. We're a key commuter route.
6: Well, for us, one of the things we've definitely highlighted, and during COVID, we identified that there were some fantastic solutions by having immediate and rapid rollout of pop-up bike lanes.
18: I thought they were a bit disastrous in some areas, but continue.
6: Well, one of the things we have to be clear on of that is being smart about it too, because we know that coming through from peak areas, you know, Canning Street through from Brunswick through Carlton, there, that has got some fantastic numbers. We have to be smart about where we have a look at our primary routes, where these routes can actually connect current bike infrastructure, like completed network. They're one of the things we're really talking about. One of the things we found in COVID is they were rolled out very rapidly, and maybe needed to take some more time and have a look at where they were. Mm. But across the country, and we are talking about across Australia, we're not just talking about Melbourne, or we're not just talking about regional centres in Victoria, we are talking about across Australia, there is some incomplete networks. And we know that, and the government knows that, and riders know that this has the opportunity for us to complete those networks.
18: One of your others is crossings and footpaths near school shops and stops. So that's to get more people walking around rather than getting in the car for those shorter trips you were talking about. But shorter wait times at push button crossings, doesn't that mean longer wait times at lights for cars?
6: What it means is that pedestrians are more comfortable to walk. Because one of the biggest
18: But does it also mean cars are stopping for longer?
6: I get exactly what you're saying. And one of the things we're talking about is the fact that people won't walk because we prioritise cars all the time in most situations. And so therefore, because we prioritise cars, more people drive because they don't feel comfortable. So what we're actually talking about is giving solutions and options for people not to drive, which means we get, effectively, people that don't need to drive, it gives them a solution. Therefore, hopefully, it removes those trips off the road. What you're talking about is, does it mean that it's more stop-start for cars? It certainly means that we have to combine that with the appropriate speed so we connect the trip so it is more efficient and smoother the whole way. Rather than having a higher peak speed, we have better consistent speed, and that includes so we're smarter the way we operate with those crossings for pedestrians.
18: Some might say, Peter, that you're trying to capitalise on an international crisis. to push through things that people in the bicycle lobby or the health lobby have wanted for a long time. What would you say to people who might perhaps suggest you capitalising on a crisis or attempting to?
6: One of the things we know that we are talking about options and solutions for people, and these around the world for a long time have been considered best practice. It is provided, yes, the fuel crisis has provided us the opportunity to talk about it and another opportunity to talk about it. And so that's what we're doing. That's what this is about. It's actually identifying long-term solutions to what we know is an ongoing and growing problem. And that is the way our transport system is prioritised, the way our transport system moves. We talk about fuel security. This is also one of those, this can assist in those solutions as well. It also, you know, we know from a 2022 report from Ernst & Young that people who ride bikes take $1 billion of costs out of the health system. They save the hospitals. So this is about a bigger picture.
7: it is the opportune time to talk about it, but it does provide a lot of solutions for a lot of issues we're now facing.
18: All right, I thank you very much for your time this morning.
7: Thank you very much, Heidi.
18: Peter Burke there, executive officer of this group called We Ride. What do you think? Bigger picture? Let's embrace it. Let's put in some of these changes to increase pedestrian access, to increase cycle access. 133-693, we prioritise cars in too many situations, says We Ride. Do you have a problem with that? 133-693.
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9: 25 minutes past nine, a warning coming from restaurateurs. Menu prices will have to rise. They will have to rise, and in the not too distant future. 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It's been a difficult space for a number of years, the hospitality area, and the costs do keep piling on. Different costs this time, though. Talking about the wage rise, the minimum wage rise change, along with a number of other changes, are pushing establishments, restaurants, cafes into a position where they're going to need to hike prices to maintain any sort of profit margin. Wes Lambert's on the line. He's the CEO of the Australian Restaurant and Cafe Association. Wes, thanks for your time.
10: Good morning.
9: What is it that's adding up?
10: I mean, you know, this is the third largest wage increase since the global financial crisis. And how dare the government say that they're pleased with this fair and balanced wage increase? They're the ones why inflation is so high. It's like you pushing somebody down and kicking them and then saying, oh, here's my hand. I'm going to help you get back up and I'm going to take credit for helping you get back up, not kicking you down.
9: What's it going to mean in terms of costs at cafes, costs at restaurants?
10: Well, look, ultimately, the 4.75% wage increase plus the end of the credit and debit card surcharge, which we all hate, but there is a cost of transactions. The end of junior rates by the end of this year, we expect that restaurants around the country will likely have had to have put their prices up about 10% throughout the year to just cover all of the cost increases from the all of those things and the conflict in the Middle East and just general increase in wholesale prices.
9: How would you expect customers to be reacting to react to that as the increases come through?
10: Don't blame the restaurants and cafes. They need to blame those that are responsible for inflation. The small businesses aren't responsible for inflation. Consumers aren't responsible necessarily for inflation. It is decisions made at the highest level of government that are the cause of inflation.
9: Consumers probably do have some load to bear on the inflation front.
10: Oh, some.
9: Yes.
10: But, you know, ultimately, the RBA makes decisions based upon interest rates, based upon

0: on bank settings, and ultimately they often say that it is fueled significantly by government spending. So government does have a part to that.
1: You do accept there does need to be a minimum wage increase?
0: Oh, absolutely. However, can you imagine? This is like the dog chasing its tail, right? It's high because inflation is high. Inflation is high because yes. of spending. And so the small business out there has to put their prices up, which... You know, that often people say, oh, no, it's not the wage increase that causes inflation. But then why does inflation happen? And why does inflation almost match the wage increase every year? Menu prices went up 3.9% this year. Oh, wait a second. Last year's minimum wage increase was 3.5. Mm. This is only happening now. This only happens when inflation and interest rates are too high.
1: When prices do have to go up at cafes, at restaurants, do many owners put a little asterisk and an explanation down the bottom or a note at the cash register? This is why.
0: I wish we could. There's, not enough space. And look, ultimately, consumers, they love their favorite restaurants and cafes. And look, prices go up. A cup of coffee 50 years ago was 50 cents. Can you imagine if you'd have told people then that a cup of coffee would be $5.50 50 years later? They would have laughed you out of the room and said you're an idiot. Yeah. Well, guess what? Coffee's going to be $50 50 years from now. You can't call me an idiot because it's already happened. So it's going up too fast, too quickly. Too many successive years of high interest and high inflation. But interestingly, you know what's funny? There were lots of years when we had high interest rates, but we didn't have a really high minimum and award rate increase. So is it the policy settings? Is it the people making the decisions? Mm. Or is it actually interest and inflation?
1: I'm not going to be paying $50 for coffee. I refuse. I'll deal with my addiction somehow.
0: Hopefully 50 years from now, your wages will be high enough that it won't matter. Oh. Or maybe we reset. Maybe, we used to trade shells for things. Maybe we'll go back to that. I don't think so. But hopefully we reset and we don't end up in that, situation where we're just paying astronomical prices. No. But, inflation is a thing and it happens. And ultimately, cafes and restaurants cannot bear the brunt of costs and wage and rent increases every year and not raise their menu prices.
1: Wes, thank you for your time.
0: Thank you.
1: Wes Lambert there, CEO of the Australian Restaurant and Cafe Association. You can hear he's pretty passionate about it, pretty furious about the size of the minimum wage rise and the impact it is going, the flow-on impact it's going to have to businesses and what they'll need to put on their menus or put on their little signs they'll have to put on their cash registers about the increase. And we'll cop it, I guess, at this end. $50 for a coffee sounds a lot. No, I like the idea of having a wage where that won't be too big of an issue. 29 minutes to 10, speaking of big wages, David Armstrong, 3AW.
2: Morning, chompers. How are you? How are you holding up?
1: Yeah, all right.
2: Is it all right?
1: It's an ache in the back of my jaw.
2: That's all right. You're doing very, very well.
1: Oh, thanks.
2: If you go down...
1: Yep.
2: Who fills
1: we'll
2: the
1: see.
2: Void?
1: Probably Shane McGuinness.
2: Yeah. Shane will always fill a void. Always. You mentioned what? $50 cup?
1: No, where's Lambert saying, 50 years ago, a cup of coffee was 50 cents. Now it's $5.50, $6, whatever. If you'd said it then, you'd be going, that's a joke. But
2: it's where
1: in 50 years' time, maybe we're at $50 a coffee.
2: I think I found someone who may be able to afford a $50 cup of coffee. Yeah. A person who's tunnelling on the suburban rail loop. Did you spot this morning? Well,
1: I'll be coming to this after 10 o'clock, but yes.
2: $190,000 a year is the base starting package. That's before you even tie up your shoelaces. Overtime, $143 an hour. You down tools at 35 degrees. You get 5 days of paid divorce leave, 10 days of paid menstrual leave.
1: Your contract doesn't have those things?
2: No, you get a wellness room on site. It's even better if you're a union delegate. Have you seen what... And who is the union that's working on the...
1: Why are you trying to rage?
2: Which is the union that's running the...
1: CFMEU, or is it the AWU, or the ASU, or the CPSU, or the... Which union are we talking?
2: 10 days of paid leave each year to attend courses on interpersonal and communication skills.
1: Important.
2: Mental health first aid. What's that? Panadol? What's a mental health first aid?
1: It's probably like a Are You OK Day.
2: Oh, you get a room, a telephone, you get a photocopy or a computer, and they give you a car. And there are calls for that.
1: Petrol card for that car?
2: No, no, yeah, probably the petrol car. Easy.
1: Surely.
2: Come standard sitting there on the dashboard. Yeah. And at the end of the day, who pays for all of that? Who's building the suburban rail loop?
1: I believe that is the state taxpayer, the federal taxpayer, yes.
2: Twice over. Anyway, calls today. There will be an opposition news conference in a few hours' time, I've just noticed, and they will say it's time to rein in this type of excess in a cost of living crisis. You can't rub the public's nose in it like that. It comes back to bite you. Elsewhere, three more teenagers charged over this vicious stabbing in Bendigo last week. A 41-year-old homeless man attacked by up to six youths. Stumbled into a restaurant bleeding in a terrible, terrible state, but two 15-year-olds and a 17-year-old now been arrested. The Restoring the Faith in Humanity prize goes to that Queensland couple, Quentin and Kylie Burt, who had kicked in $10 million from their fortune for the Neil Danaher MND Foundation, and that's just brilliant. Then they went to the match and thought, this is absolutely brilliant. Another $30 million.
1: Wow.
2: $40 million in total.
1: I knew there'd been, because I was at the Fight M&D, the gala lunch on Friday last week, and Matt Tilley did make some reference to there being a construction figure from Queensland who had been very generous. I didn't know they were going to get that generous.
2: No,
1: $10 million is already pretty.
2: It's fantastic. And then, as I said, they just got swept up in everything yesterday, and the 10 became 40. Brilliant. AFL club presidents meet today ahead of the Australian Football Hall of Fame dinner tonight, but they've got some decisions to make prior to that about the Tasmanian stadium, because an economist has had some very cruel words to say.
1: I'll have that economist on very shortly.
2: Good. Looking forward to all of that at 10.
1: Thank you very much, David Armstrong.
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1: It is 22 minutes to 10. 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Now, just before the break, David Armstrong alluded to my next guest, an economist who's got some pretty strong views over the stadium being proposed for Tasmania. This new stadium that needs to be built in Tasmania as part of the deal with the AFL to give Tassie a team, to give the Devils a home. So, hot debate here and in Tasmania, mostly in Tasmania, where the stadium and the team will be. The AFL's condition was there has to be a roofed stadium built in Hobart for a team licence to be granted. AFL bosses are meeting here in Melbourne today where this will come up, where there is in fact a push for them to let go of their veto on the team so that the stadium doesn't have to go ahead in its current state as its current proposal, purely because of the sheer price of it. The Age newspaper has a report today by its AFL reporter, Sam McClure, who spoke to an economist originally commissioned by the Tasmanian government to review the proposal. That economist is Dr. Nicholas Gruen. He's the CEO of Lateral Economics, and he is on the line now. Dr. Gruen, thank you for your time this morning.
13: Hi, Heidi.
1: You're quoted as saying the AFL's bloody-minded over this. What do you mean by that?
13: Well, the AFL has a legitimate interest in one thing, which is that if Tasmania gets a licence to have a team, it is a competitive team, not a team that sits at the bottom of the ladder and makes a fool of everyone. That means it has to be financially viable. That's the need that the AFL has, and it has chosen a way to deliver that, which is about 10 times more expensive for Tasmania than it needs to be. The stadium, which will cost certainly over $1 billion, more likely $1.5 billion, but possibly up to $3 billion, that's or over $3 billion, all up, which is what the chairman of Sydney AFL club, Sydney Swans, thinks. He's a merchant banker. That will deliver rent benefits. It'll deliver a small stream of income, $5 million about, per year to the Tassie Devils. Now, the obvious way to solve the problem is for the Tasmanian government to underwrite that amount of money, and then Tasmania can make its own decisions about where the games are held, for how long, and when they may well want to build a stadium in their own good time to house a larger number of people than the current two stadiums they're playing games in.
1: The stadium?
13: That's what I mean.
1: The Tassie government is locked in behind this stadium, though, aren't they?
13: Well, the Tassie government, the answer to your question is yes. The background to that is that the Tassie government said that it wouldn't cost a red cent more than $375 million.
1: and you're saying possibly whoops. $3 billion.
13: Whoops. Anyway, look, Tasmania is a... I, as a Victorian, I feel terrible about this. Tasmania arrangements should always have been made for Tasmania to be part of the AFL. It's one of the original AFL clubs. It's sent up all these incredible champions. And one of the things that the AFL is doing is that it's mistaking, it's gone after big markets. It sees these things entirely in commercial terms. And so it's gone after Sydney and Brisbane, you know, and Queensland, and it's found those markets quite hard going. But they're after the big dollars and the big numbers that those states can bring in. Tasmania is a completely different proposition. They're never going to make a fortune out of it, but the people down there are more passionate about their footy than any other state. So they'll make it a success. And the AFL has every right to say, well, we want to see the colour of your money. We want to see a guarantee that this team will be financially viable. Once you do that, you will see some very exciting football coming out of Tasmania. It's as simple as that.
1: You did originally work for the government on this, right?
13: So my original report was a very unusual report because it was an independent, a genuinely independent report because the Jackie Lambie network had three members of parliament that the Rockliffe government of Tasmania needed to form a government.
1: Yep.
13: They needed their support. So part of the deal was that they had to support an independent inquiry by someone that was acceptable to both parties. That was me.
1: Would you now be acceptable to both parties, saying what you're saying?
13: Apparently not. The Tasmanian government has said that they would prefer somebody who gave them answers more like KPMG gave them, which were much more favourable.
1: What's the best economic case for Tasmania? What's the best economic decision for Tasmania? Not build this stadium?
13: Absolutely. There's just no question about that. For every one of the billion or more dollars that is invested in the stadium as an economic proposition, the Tasmania will get back less than 40 cents. So as an economic proposition, this is a disaster, and it is quite unnecessary for it to be a condition of a Tasmanian team. That's the solution, staring everyone in the face.
1: But no, the AFL wants it. And yeah, the AFL's the ultimate power broker,
13: well,
1: here, right?
13: Fine. That's right. But I think the AFL is doing itself huge amount of self harm. It's divided the Tasmanian community. It's come over as standover tactics for the Tasmanian community. It's completely unnecessary. Everyone can have what they want, which is the AFL can have a competitive team from Tasmania, which should have been in there 20 years ago, and Tasmania can have its heart's desire.
1: What do you reckon they decide today, the AFL?
13: If I was a betting man, I would say it's unlikely they will see sense, especially since this is unanimous decision making, and you only need to have, you know, one. In principle, anyway, you only need to have one club say that they're not happy. It's a big turnaround to change the way you're thinking about this. But that's the way through.
1: All right. Thank you very much for your time this morning.
13: Thanks very much, Heidi.
1: Dr. Nicholas Gruen there, an economist, CEO of Lateral Economics, with some strong views over this stadium in Tasmania. The AFL is extremely stubborn on it. You've heard Dr. Nicholas Gruen there say, no, the economics of it just do not stack up. If you're a big fan of the Tassie team, would you be okay with dumping the stadium as part of it? Is that the right move to make for Tassie? Let me know.
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1: 10 minutes to 10, an off-air word on the street from Adam. He says a car has reversed into a childcare centre in Diamond Creek. Nothing too serious by the looks of it, but police and fire brigade are there. Thank you, Adam, for that. 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Guaranteed, all makes and models welcome. All calls are welcome. Also, Mark, good morning.
22: Yes, good morning. How you going,
1: Heidi? I'm all right.
22: In regards to, the stadium in Tasmania, when you compare it to, you know, what the money they've sunk into GMHBA or Cadinia Park. Or
1: oh, yeah, the gold-plated stadium, yeah.
22: And yet they've got this demands on the Tasmanian one to have a roof on it. You know, that's going to, it would save millions if they didn't have this stupid demand that they must have a roof on it. But I just don't understand their reasoning. You know, I think it's really unfair. And as I said, it's GMHBA, that hasn't got a roof on it.
1: Does the snow come in sideways at GMHBA Stadium, as it sometimes does in Tassie?
22: I've had some pretty cold nights down there, I've got to tell you.
1: Yeah.
22: It's not the most pleasant stadium to watch football in, that's for sure.
1: Yeah. It may reach a point where it is just too expensive to build. Nicholas Gruen was saying there, it could end up, I think he's meaning $3 billion with state debt over time to build, but like at least $1 billion, if not $1.5 billion for costs. It's just not going to be sustainable for a little state like Tassie.
22: Ridiculous. Yeah.
1: All right. Anyway, thank you very much for the call, Mark. Appreciate it. G'day, Wendy.
23: Good morning, Heidi.
1: Thank you for holding on.
23: Words.
1: Yeah, what? The three.
23: I've got three words. Retire the liar.
1: Instead of ditch the sexist word, yes. Retire the liar.
23: Yes.
1: Yeah, I don't mind that
23: and
1: at all.
23: She deserves everything she's getting. Get rid of her now.
1: Do you want to get rid of her now, or would you rather... Yes. Have her go to the election. Because retiring under your own steam, Wendy, ahead of time, or not putting your name at the top of the ballot.
23: Yes. She's a professional politician, and I feel the same as you. I'd rather her go to an election and get done than retire. Yep. But retire the liar is much better than the other one, I guess.
1: All right. No, thank you very much for that, Wendy. I did say if you've got a smarter idea, something a little more clever, something a little more quirky, something a little more entertaining, something that doesn't immediately draw a sexist connotation that then people can dismiss you off the back of, retire the liar. Thanks, Wendy. G'day, Stephen.
0: Yes, good morning, Heidi. Yeah, I'm an ex-Hobart boy and all my family's still in Hobart.
1: Oh, yeah.
0: We all love our football and all that type of thing. This Hobart Stadium, it's the biggest argumentative issue down there that you could poke a stick at.
1: Yeah.
0: It's in the papers every day. It's in the wrong location to start with. There won't be any car parking. And it should be over, if they're going to build it, it should be on the other side of the highway behind Government House where there's about 50 acres of Crown land where they have more parking than you poke a stick at. And that's where everyone, all the locals are saying that should be there. But apparently the AFL wants it at Macquarie Point because it's got a river view when they show it on camera when in between parts of the game.
1: It's a nice drone shot. Is that the only reason?
0: Like the Optus Stadium in Perth. But the other thing is, Heidi, it was three things. One, it was originally only going to cost $760 million.
1: Yep.
0: And the Greens signed off with the government that the government won't pay any more above $760
1: million. Yep.
0: The costs have already gone up to about $1.3 billion. And what no one speaks about, there's four sewage tanks within 150 metres of this precinct, about 9 metres high by 25 metres in diameter, that have to be moved.
1: That'll have to be moved as well.
0: And it's been costed between 200 and 300 million.
1: Yeah, the price just keeps adding up the more and more you look at it. Thank you, Stephen. Sorry, I'm out of time. I'll need to get to a break. But I understand it is wildly controversial. I was down there for the election last year and it was certainly a big issue as part of that. But we seem to be now just in this situation.
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1: Coming up to the 10 o'clock news, plenty more of your calls ahead on a variety of different issues, wisdom teeth advice, the ad campaign that the brothel truck is running around town with. And we spoke a little earlier about the deal that's been done for workers on the suburban rail loop. You're the one picking up the tab for it. Want to get into the detail of some of what those conditions are that the workers are getting. I'll be speaking to an industrial relations expert on it. There are some very big numbers. I wonder if your boss offers the same.
8: Vacuuming and mopping your most hated chore? Discover the RoboVac range that changes all that at Harvey Norman Electrical Warrnambool.
9: 13 degrees in Melbourne, sunny, coming windy at top today, 19. 10 o'clock, good morning. I'm David Armstrong. The Premier says she is determined to keep going and is all in after the latest Fresh Water Strategy poll found Labor is set to be thumped at the November state election, and most voters think Jacinta Allen should be replaced as leader. She says her colleagues have not asked her to step aside.
11: No, absolutely not. And I've seen these reports. I don't know who these people are. But again, navel-gazing does not help. What helps is remains being focused on Victorians. I just want to make this clear too. When the going gets tough, the tough gets going, and I am all in.
9: Less than 6 months out from the election, polling shows on a two-party preferred basis. The coalition now leads the ALP, putting it in the box seat to form government for just the second time since 1999. Williamstown man's been arrested as part of a murder investigation into the death of a young South Yarra man on Sunday night. The 25-year-old victim was found with serious injuries behind a pub on Nicholson Street. He later died. Police say the 37-year-old suspect was arrested at Yarraville railway station. The two are known to each other. Researchers found making children eat eggs in the first year of their life could reduce their chances of developing an allergy. There's also a reduction in the number of babies developing eczema, which is a common reaction in egg allergies. University of Queensland Associate Professor Jennifer Copland says there's still more work to be done.
12: Some babies do still develop an egg allergy, even if the parents follow the guidelines and do all of the right things. So we still need to do more research to look at other ways that we can prevent food allergy.
9: A major security operation's underway in New York, with President Trump set to attend the NBA Finals. US correspondent Barbara Tarlow has more.
13: I think the Knicks have an amazing team, the way they play.
27: What's also amazing is the amount of security Knicks fans will encounter at the Garden to protect the president. The Secret Service and New York City police have canceled the watch party that would have seen thousands of boisterous fans watching big screens just outside the arena. Former NYPD Deputy Commissioner Tarek Shepard.
28: You can't have 20,000 people outside of the watch party who are not being screened and then bring the president to that building.
27: Fans with tickets will undergo airport-style security, and there's a strict no-bags policy.
9: A survey has found Netflix is Australia's most unused subscription service. The Compare the Market report reveals 57% of respondents pay at least $119 a year without streaming any shows. In finance, the All Ordinaries down 117 points at the open. Our dollar, 70.44 US.
2: 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LMCT 11658.
9: Collingwood's confident it will remain a destination club after the Pies slipped to a fourth loss in five games. The club remains in the market for a tall forward, and Lachie Neale is continuing to be linked with a move to the club. Coach Greg McRae telling Fox Footy the club is still an attraction.
29: I'm impatient.
3: I'm impatient to get the right people in our environment and also get the you know, try to get our list to a state where we can compete. Days like today, if you're watching at home, you're a free agent. Like Anzac Day in these days, I'm sure there's an attraction to that.
9: Archie May's season's reportedly over after breaking a bone in his shoulder and suffering ligament damage. And English Cricket is investigating a nightclub incident involving Captain Ben Stokes, pace bowler Gus Atkinson and a rugby union player. That's the latest news and sport.
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